truly an honor to be the first one to move in. Rolls mischief. Looking for Joy Baloo. Dolce Mia.

last through an opening quarter in 24 seconds flat and the top two. So, and truly an honor, show the way past the three ace pole on top by seven. Dolce Mia gets going outside of looking for Joy Baloo. Then it's another half a dozen back to Rolls Mischiefin. Lily's back is the trailer as they hit the far turn. The opening half mile in 47-2, so they picked it up in that run up the backstretch, and the favorite has found the front. Truly an Honor has taken the lead from Jane and Margot. It's now five lengths back to looking for Joy Baloo inside of Dolce Mia, and then Rolls Mischiefin. Lily's back, one furlong to go. Truly an Honor still has work to do here to try to put away Jane and Margot and fend off the rest. Looking for Joy Baloo and Dolce Mia trying to close in with Rolls Mischief down the center. Truly an Honor's in front, getting away late, and it will be Truly an Honor. Scores by three in the opener. Very close photo for second between looking for Joy Baloo and Dolce Mia, and another photo for fourth between Jane and Margot and Rolls Mischief.

come. We still got some prizes for you, maybe a daily double pack, some admission passes. But you two are going to need to work on your blindfolded beer pong. That's all I have to say. Come back and do it again. If you want to grab a couple of those $2 Budweisers, they are going on all night on Thursdays. And I give a little love to the bartenders. It is a hot night out here, and we're having a good time. 1 minute to post until race number 5.

Oso, Crew Dragon, 2-1, Shotgun Runner, 2.5-1, Rip Blitz, 3.5-1, Score McCoy, Catch a Wave, the final two. Loading quickly. It's turf time. Racing on the beautiful Canterbury Park turf course.

Probably pick five. All the best if you're chasing an option in here to cash a ticket. We've got another pick five set to get underway in race number six. A couple of scratches have us down to a field of seven. 4-5 on the five Walner's Grove, a winner in two of her last four, including her latest, and 54-1 for Team McNair.

Jameson, seeing if it's safe to vacate that pocket, and now he's got it. And she's full of truck, and Social Wizard fender off. Social Wizard inside. Rhonda May Kay on the outside. Rhonda May Kay will go by. It's Rhonda May Kay over Social Wizard. And then Sherlyn Hanover, and lo and behold, in 153-2.

We are now going to begin loading shortly. First in, Kissed at Dawn. Shayna, post-time favorite, next in. Shine Like a Diamond, third into line. La Lima, two more to go. Three Polks and Stephanie, my love. Three Polks. And just one more, Stephanie, my love. All in. And they're off and racing. To the early lead, Shayna and Shine Like a Diamond with three Polks to the outside, the three front runners, but bursting ahead of all of them is Shine Like a Diamond, who is a full length in front. To the inside, that is Shayna alongside three Polks. Just one more length to Stephanie, my love. Kissed at Dawn and three quarters to La Lima. Field separated by seven lengths as we immediately begin to corner. Shine Like a Diamond gets opposed by three Polks. Three Polks is only a neck behind now. Stephanie, my love, takes the third spot away from on the inside Shayna. Then it's Kissed at Dawn under a slight hold, trying to find some racing room up the inside. They check inward and they go up the rail. La Lima, the trailer, three Polks, the new leader. Passing Shine Like a Diamond, who falls back to second. Into the third spot, that is Shayna. Kissed at Dawn is between horses, but three Polks is opening up in the final 16th. They are gone.

Three Polks, all by themselves, wins it by four, making up ground with every stride for second was Chyna, followed by Shine Like a Diamond. 59.43 was the finishing time.

Divine Romance, Judith's Cross. Shoop, there it is. Unwoke. Repaint. Ragtap Girl. Last one in will be Rare Ruby. Goes in. They're in the gate. And they're off. Judith's Cross bounces out on top. Divine Romance had a good beginning as well. She'll tuck in off the leader. And then Unwoke now moves up to take that second spot. And then from the outside, Rare Ruby makes it down to the three path. In the meantime, Divine Romance continues to save ground from her inside draw. Racing in fourth, the gray repaint is next. Ragtap Girl caught four wide into the stretch. And shoop, there it is the early trailer. So not much pace on here. And as a result, the entire field bunched up and covered by just five lengths. But it's Judith's Cross in front by a neck with one lap to go from Unwoke in second to an opening quarter in 25-3. So indeed, they are crawling into that second turn. Rare Ruby in the three path, and Ragtap Girl going to be caught four wide around the second of three turns. In the meantime, Divine Romance continues to save ground, drafting in behind the leader, now moving up into that fourth position. And then comes the gray repaint, and the trailer remains shoop. There it is, with a half mile left to run. The opening half went in 50, and 2/5 of a second, they are still stacked three across the track. Judith's Cross, Unwoke in between, a three-wide Rare Ruby, and Divine Romance is patiently handled and now spies an opening down towards the inside, and JD Acosta sends her up on through, and she surges up to take the lead. Rare Ruby tries to go with her. Judith's Cross is back to third, then Unwoke, outside Ragtap Girl, and then shoop, there it is, who's out of last, and repaint is the trailer. Three quarters.

Clinton 115-3. Midway around the far turn, Divine Romance and Rare Ruby to decide it here just outside the eighth pole. They've gone eight clear of the rest. Divine Romance off the turn, cut the corner inside of Rare Ruby, who's trying hard, but is currently second best to Divine Romance. Give the early double to J.D. Acosta and Anthony Ferrier. Divine Romance ridden out the score by five. From Rare Ruby, and then Unwoke, photo for fourth between Shoop, There It Is, and Ragtap Girl.

Justin Jones Stables Incorporated, Golden Bear Racing, Gestion C. Levesque 2005, Inc., and Benoit Gagnon. The three Stormont Fried Boy, Kevin Benn for Stormont Meadows with Trevor Henry driving. Mark McDonald aboard number four, Feet of the Moon, Les Posan owns and trains. The five, My Classic Queens, driven by Scott Coulter, Kevin Bodds, trains and owns with Steve Morris and Patricia Burns. Number six, Bubble Up, Scott Young aboard, Tim Chirweco trains and owns with Gary Green. D.A. Gabriella 7, Bob McClure at the Lions, Camilla Cristofru for Varsakis Racing. Number eight is Dulce Suenos Deo, Mike Whalen in tow, Walt Whalen trains for Christopher Nickel. And number nine, Wheeler Steelster, Eddie Green drives for trainer Keelan Green, Celeste Hill owns. It's your field of eight trotters for race six to kick off our late pick five, post time in 5 minutes.

Race number six is on the track. We have trotters, four-year-olds and younger, non-winners of a race. It's also going to be the kickoff to the late pick five. If you're looking to play a multi, there's going to be pick five tickets flash up here. I think I sent one in, and so did Kevin Ploucha. Let's break this race down. The two horse right now is taking good support, but she will be coming out from the rail now with a scratch of the one horse Wad in Session will be leaving from the rail. She had the rail on a qualifier back at Flamborough on May the 9th. Didn't seem to be a problem. Always has good gate speed out of there. Does not seem to be a problem with leaving. But the rail can be a little bit tricky here. She's taken 9-5. I thought she was a little rank in her last start, and that's kind of what scares me about the inside of the wing for her. Right now on your screen, that's Bubble Up, 7-5, and my top pick in here. He's also going to be my all-in for the night. We showed you his replay. He was very, very live on the end. I mean, everything basically in this race is stuck in the 56 range. There's one in Session trotted her last trip in 55-2, but pretty well everything is in the 56 range. This horse, if you watch that replay last week, that is the easiest 56 that I've ever seen any horse trot. I mean, he never gave him any problems whatsoever, and he was also gate gapped. We didn't get to show you that. He had the two hole. Scotty went up there. Was a little bit off the gate with him. He gets away 8th by 10. I don't think he needs to do that. I think he's going to be a little bit closer in here tonight, especially with the middle of the gate. I think he's sitting on a big effort, this six horse Bubble Up. The seven horse on your screen right now, this is D.A. Gabriella coming out of the Camilla Cristoforou stable. Going to need to see a little bit more from her. She seems to be getting to that 57 range right now. Got to bring that down a little bit.

0: fillies in here. Bubble Up is a three-year-old colt. This is a gelding. So a lot of them, you know, Fried Boy is a three-year-old gelding. A lot of the other ones are fillies in here. So you might want to take note of that. Wheeler Steeler won't be using him. Dulcie Swenos Dale from the eight hole will be throwing that one in for second. The five horse on your screen, My Classy Queen, going to throw her in on the bottom. She's got some big wheels on the end of it. If there's some problems out there, I think that she could capitalize. And then again, the two horse In Session I got down in for third that will be coming out of the rail right now. My numbers in race number 6, 6, 8, 2, and 5. Best of luck is how you see to play this late pick five. And I'll be back to talk to you before race number 7. Good luck.
1: All right, let's head to the back half of the card. Start another pick five. Good pool in the works here. We'll be eclipsing 40,000 here. There it goes, 46,000 plus, and continuing to climb. Heavily favored second start for the new connections is Bubble Up. Randy detailing what happened in that first trip for the well-bred Chapter 7 colt. And many on his bandwagon here tonight. It's post time for the sixth. Here they come. And away they go. Off and trotting in tonight's sixth race. And Early Speed Inside from In Session, along with Stormont Fried Boy. Now McClure's got D.A. Gabriella into the early mix. Outside fourth is Wheeler Sealster to the inside, is Feet of the Moon. Between horses, Bubble Up, looking for a seat. Inside of that one is My Classy Queen, and Dulce Suenos Dale trails early. They head into that opening turn. Tanner Jones and In Session on top. A quick two in front of Stormont Fried Boy. Then a break of four to D.A. Gabriella. 27-3 opening quarter. Wheeler Sealster got a seat in fourth. In front of Feet of the Moon, fifth as they head into the backstretch. Next in line is Bubble Up. Did get a spot on the pylons. In front of My Classy Queen and a starting up Dulce Suenos Dale. Two of them getting away on them right now beyond 3/8. It's In Session at Stormont Fried Boy. Then a big gap to D.A. Gabriella. Another big gap to Wheeler Sealster. Then Feet of the Moon, fifth. Trotting sixth is a Bubble Up, but a good distance off of that lead of In Session, who's got them down to the half in 56-4. The last pair are Dulce Suenos Dale, My Classy Queen. They start to head into this bend. 5/8 check in the next. It's In Session still leading. Stormont Fried Boy, though, keeping close tabs on that leader. D.A. Gabriella's closed the gap a bit. Can't say the same for Wheeler Sealster. Here on the move from the back is Bubble Up, now making up some ground, and now takes over fourth within about 8 of the lead of In Session, who's going to hit 3/4 still in front of Stormont Fried Boy there in 125-4. So coming off of the final turn, In Session on top two. Stormont Fried Boy at a big price. Chases in second. Here's Bubble Up, still with about 6 to make up on that leader, but continues to move on here for Young. Here's Bubble Up with Stormont Fried Boy angling out of the pocket. In Session trying to fend them off. Bubble Up, though, full of trot in the center of the track. Here comes Bubble Up, sweeping by late. And Bubble Up delivers at 3-5. Up for second, that was Stormont Fried Boy. In front of In Session, it appeared to be Dulce Suenos Dale finishing fourth, 154-4 for Bubble Up.

Is by good odds hurrah there to Ripslinger Roxy for Ashley Bradshaw, Peter Secure, Ashley Bradshaw, the trainer. So it's 8-3-4-2 after the running of the third event. Bevan, this has a little ring of Ashburton about it. I was a very slow starter with the selections yesterday and picked up late. Let's hope we can.

0: do the same today.
1: Okay, we look forward. 8-3-4-2. 8-3-4-2. You're always as good as your next. Awapuni is 7 minutes away. 8-3-4-2. Pretty dominant sort of win. They're clearing the boxes out wide. Let's take a quick break here. Trackside one. We'll take you back to Awapuni. It's a really decent sort of race. The next, it is the rating 71 and Stayers. I assume Mickey's great on the synthetic, as is Platinum 66. Subtle Image, Ramanan, all with chances in race number two on the program. Let's take a quick break. Back shortly.

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Well, this is just heading down to the start. Those very familiar Lisa Ladder colours. She has Sir Mickey and Platinum 66 here, who are both fantastic on the synthetic track conditions. Sir Mickey with Jay Riddell aboard has to carry 61.5, which is going to be very tough to do, especially when Subtle Image has that swing in the weights on him post Subtle Image running second to him on the 21st of June. And the blinkers do go on Subtle Image. Platinum 66 is behind Red Lady and look, didn't have a lot of luck that day. Really loves a synthetic. I thought he was the one for me at $5. I thought that was the price if you wanted to climb into it. That might be the way to go. Jonathan normally does ride Platinum 66, but the 56.5 would be a push on a Friday for him. So Chris is on, and Jonathan's been the usual pilot of Sir Mickey, so he gets a little bit of weight relief for himself, but Sir Mickey has to carry it all. Vespasian, 15 out to 27, fresh up this preparation. You'd imagine it'd be a tough ask, but Noel's team have been doing some pretty cool things. A fresh up. On Alert goes down for Lonely Kelly. Rama Do does the riding. Yeah, is a synthetic course winner and hasn't been far away the last two. Cry Baby for Deborah Perry, who trains locally, is another one that has won on the synthetic track, but has had 10 attempts at just that one win and 3 minor placings. I went with Platinum 66. Look, the fresh out run was enormous. Probably disappointed a little bit second up on the synthetic, went back to Whanganui, and that was the Kapachi race, which has actually stood up quite nicely form-wise, and on that occasion, Jay Riddell tried to come right to the outside fence and let him boom home across the top of them. Well, he's probably not that type of horse. He went back to the synthetic last start, and he was beaten a very short margin. So I thought his $5 was interesting. And then I didn't think there was anything between Sir Mickey's Subtle Image. There's a little bit of fat in Sir Mickey's price, but he is drifting, so you might want to wait. 340 out to 420. Subtle Image is 4 into 3.8, but has been a short, or 3.8, was 4.2, so it continues to come in, getting an over on the tote at $3.80. So blinkers do go on for Peter and Trent Didham. And the crew just been a tough old horse, Subtle Image. He's only won the two, but geez, put in some races. He just keeps on finding. Romanen is the last winner on the synthetic, and it was a good effort because

0: Julia Ritchie, but they're not locking that pattern today. Seven. Keep it in your wallet for Stephen Mercer is the one that they've really decided on. Floor Mormon takes 2 kilos off the last start, was behind Sir Mickey, and he did fight nicely after leading up. Now, I think these markets suggest that everyone's looking for the leader, and hopefully they dominate off that position and win. So I think Keep It In Your Wallet looks likely to lead from what I can tell with the way that the market is framing up. But for Zachary, we know he can. He's just overall been a little bit disappointing at times. Zachary puts in some great efforts and then doesn't quite follow up on it. But look, his last couple of starts have been okay. In behind Sir Mickey and Crybaby's at a massive price of 81. That'd be a surprise. Fresh Up versus Spacian, 15 out to 27 would be a surprise. On Alert might be offering a bit of value. Third Up, Sense of Timing, lightweight. Was showing us a little bit of ability, although it's only ever won the one. I'll stick with the two. I'll probably switch to Subtle Image over Sir Mickey, just with that big weight, and then the four. Let's get across to you, Justin. Look, there's a couple of horses that love the synthetic in this.
1: Yeah, for sure, and I reckon there's not a whole lot over probably half a dozen of these, to be fair. You could chuck a blanket over them. Maybe that'll be how it ends up here at the finish. We'll know in a few moments. I'm with the two. I'm with you. Platinum 66, I think. Is a decent chance here. How can he not be? He's been racing well this prep. He's got a very good record here. He had no luck last start. He did quite a bit of work there. He had a tough trip. He was cast out wide the entire race. I thought he fought on well. He's got a much better draw today. He should posse up and get a pretty good trip. And he's very much proven at the distance, which he rises to. So there's a lot of boxes he ticks for mine. So yeah, I thought he was a good chance of the race. Six, Keep It In Your Wallet is the one they looked at when the markets opened. Was probably a tad of overs. He's sort of nearing another win, I think, Keep It In Your Wallet. He runs the poly well. He just keeps batting this horse. Yes, if he can sort of stride forward early and get put right on speed, he might be pretty hard to catch with the extra claim that he's got today. Floor Mormon aboard. So two to beat six, three, Subtle Image. Rock solid chance. Just can't get a little way off them and takes a little bit to wind up, Subtle Image. So it's all about timing his run. He's got the blinkers back on today. We wore them earlier in his career. Side blinkers off blinkers.

Manon, crybaby Zachary. Well, subtle image over on the inside. This is a bit of a surprise. He's in front here and he's holding up from Otolude, who whipped up to be second. Two lengths away, third in the race, Sir Mickey, the top weight. Then came Vespasian, keep it in your wallet. Well back up to just missing away there was Platinum 66 to Roman and crybaby Zachary. So with a circuit to go, Subtle Image is the leader. It's Subtle Image in front over On Alert up on the outside second, and Sir Mickey is third. He's looking for three out of three this prep. He's

bested by On Alert, though, over on the outside, who's looking this leader in the eye. Now Move Alert putting the pressure on Subtle Image as they head down the back. Vespasian third on the inside of Sir Mickey's had a great run, and then Keeping In Your Wallet, followed by Platinum 66 as On Alert crosses down in front now. Well back is Romanin, Crybaby and Zachary. They pick it up as they run to the end of the back straight, and it's On Alert. Now Sir Mickey up on the outside is run to second, followed by Subtle Image, 2.5 Vespasian, Keep It In Your Wallet, Platinum 66, further back Roman and Zachary, Crybaby as they approach the home corner, and Riddell makes his move on the top. Wait, Sir Mickey went up to On Alert. Subtle Image is now having to swing across their heels to have another go, and then Vespasian, Keep It In Your Wallet. Subtle Image moved up and took the lead. Sir Mickey trying to lift on the inside under the big weight, but it's Subtle Image. Subtle Image took over, draws a length in front from Platinum, from Sir Mickey. Platinum 66 getting out late. Vespasian is there, but it's all Subtle Image, and nothing subtle about this one. He's going to absolutely blitz them. Subtle Image won it by almost four lengths on Vespasian. Platinum 66 running on for third, and then Roman and Sir Mickey, but too much today. The weight, for the bay, Keep It In Your Wallet. Further back was Crybaby. Well back there was Zachary, and On Alert, Subtle Image has won very easily.

0: Let On Alert go on with it, then just hooked across the leader's heels and is probably a little unlucky. Just got back in the ruck a little bit, but certainly wouldn't have beaten the winner. But has run on well. But a big win here, Bevan, was Subtle Image for Team Didham after race two.
1: Thank you. Win number three for the Subtle 2 Syndicate, the Thorny Issue Syndicate and the Wardville Wally Syndicate. Blinkers went on. It's a good ride because you look where On Alert finished, and I'm not exactly sure what Rohan was up to. They're just pushing on and niggling when they were going at decent sort of tempo with this horse with the blinkers on. But he has been very, very good because Tony's just let that go, come back across heels and let him keep on rolling. He doesn't have a really quick sprint, but he does keep on rolling to the line, and he's done a good job here. The 6-year-old by Nadine out of Subtle. Peter and Trent train locally. Three will beat five, good effort Vespasian, the two Platinum 66 and the four Romanin will run the first four. Well done to the team. The Mia Subtle has produced some pretty tough sort of racehorses in her career. Let's take you back to Palmerston North, which is 4 minutes away from the next on the program. Well, not Palmerston North, Addington, of course. And we've got moves around. Let 'em Fizz go Neville here. 2:35, 7:50 to 5, go Neville here, Craig.
2: Yes, I do think that the inside boxes might prevail here. I've gone 2 and 3 on the on-top selections. I do think they do look well placed in this particular event, with the two Let Him Fizz being fourth last time at Ascot Park, but was a good winner prior. And we might have a look at his win prior, two starts ago. Let Him Fizz from the same boxes today. Jumped away well enough, was a joint leader on the first bend. Used the advantage of the inside to kick through, and it was able to fire through and win the day in just a tick over 17:20. So it was a reasonable performance, and I'm expecting a bit the same today to fire through along the inside, use that inside advantage and be very, very hard to catch. So got number two as the on-top selection. Go Neville's an interesting runner, as we've got the stir-up taking place at the moment. He has been racing in Class 3, so he's on the downgrade, like the second winner today, Homebush Tink. Even though he's been well beaten in recent times, he will appreciate a big drop back in class, and he does hold a personal best of 16.87. Well, if he runs 16.87 today, he will win, and will win easily, but I don't know whether he's in the same sort of form as that 16.87 run that he has done his last couple of runs. He's been beaten a fair way in around the 16.90, the 17 second mark. His last run was a 17.28, in fact, and he was beaten some five lengths. So he probably not in the greatest of form, but he does have the ability, and the downgrade is certainly going to be a big advantage today, as we saw with Homebush Tink earlier. So it's 2/3. Number 7 in for third. Homebush Nikki's won 3 of the last 5 starts, so she is racing well. Missed out at Ascot Park last time, but was able to lead throughout and win here prior in 17.25, which was a very comparable time to Let Him Fizz's win 2 starts ago. So she is certainly racing well enough, but she's going to have to cover some ground from box 7, where Let Him side box. And number 8, I've got in for fourth, Lady Poppy. Lady Poppy of 5th at Addington last time behind Diamond Hazel. This is the first of 5 heats of this Pereira rehoming series today, with the favourite Let Him Fizz at $2 now, in from $2.50, so has had good support. Go Neville at $6. Dynamite Dollars, which I've left out of the top 4, it's in the commission. There was 3rd behind a pretty handy one in Welly Wally last time. A bit like Wolf Blast West in the first today. He hasn't been beginning all that well, and he's drawn in the middle, so he may just then get a bit crowded into the first bend, but he certainly went well enough last start. He worked home quite well behind Welly Wally. He's at 5.50. Big odds about Impressive Love and Yatri Bale. They're $23 each of 2. Homebush Nicky at 8.50 and Lady Poppy from the outside box at $5.50. So got the field of 7 about to do battle here in the first of 5 heats of the Pereira rehoming kennels. I think all of the races today are 295 metres. I don't think we've got a 5.20 today.

0: as the runner's about to move in. So runners about to move into the boxes for race four. Pereira at Rehoming Kennels, the best backed at Let Him Fizz. Oh, it's into $1.85 now. So Let Him Fizz has certainly come right in the latter stages of betting. Good support for the two. Go Neville out to $7 now, but is on the downgrade. Homebush Nikki and Lady Poppy in the market with Dynamite Dollars. And Dynamite Dollars just moving into $5.50 from $7. So outside of Let Him Fizz, the next best backed is number four. Dynamite Dollars as they're about to move in for this the fourth race of the day. Of course, Greyhound Racing, 12 races today, and we're into Friday Night Lights Harness Racing tonight. Should be a terrific night of harness racing action as well. So plenty happening here at the Met today as we're about to get going. Rick Carsten sends the lure rolling for race number four on the day. Just about set. Racing, Let Him Fizz left well, showing speed, impressive. Love out wide, Lady Poppy though is drawing across and finds the lead. Yatri Bale was next, caught wide was Homebush Nikki towards the tail. Go Neville last of all, impressive. Love going to the lead though was Lady Poppy after that brilliant beginnings, going to win well. Lady Poppy first, Dynamite Dollars for second. Let Him Fizz has finished in third position. Going through in the middle was Go Neville out wider off the track was Yatri Bale, and towards the tail Homebush Nikki and impressive Love. And that's another one from box eight has speeded across. That's the last couple of races where the eight has absolutely flown out, and Lady Poppy for Bruce Dan has been able to lead them a merry dance from Dynamite Dollars, Let Him Fizz, and fourth's a photo between Go Neville and Yatri Bale. There's not much between those as they hit the line, but no doubt about the winner, Lady Poppy. And in fact, those numbers are 8, 4, 2, and 6. Yatri Bale has run in fourth. So it's 8, 2, 4, and 6 the result, with Lady Poppy being the winner and has really scooted along. 17.09, so the last couple of runs have been quite sharp here today. 5.71, 11.38, 2.5 by 2.25 the margins there with the winner, Lady Poppy, and has done it very nicely indeed. I suppose it's pretty much a good day for times because there's not much wind, there's beautiful sunshine. Lady Poppy's by All-American Warrior and is out of Bella Fortuna. Bruce Dan, the owner and the trainer, wins the day. Number four, Dynamite Dollars into second spot with the numbers 8, 4, 2 and 6 after the running of race four. Bevan?
1: Thank you, Craig. 8, 4, 2 and 6, as you mentioned. We are going to think about this evening as well. Of course, Friday Night Lights at 4.30. And as we did earlier, let's take in the whale watch, this time for Addington.

0: Yeah, welcome to WW. I'm The Whale, and we're at Eddington Raceway for an 11 race program, first starting early, just after 5 o'clock, 2 minutes past five. One of the best bets going around, and one of the horses I'm looking forward to see resuming, is Better's Anvil. It was back at the trials the other day at Rangura. Of course, its last race day start was in the Derby. Here it is in front, big giant hand on. Team Telfer thought it presented really well. Now, it wasn't a strong trial field, but I thought it just did it nicely. Home at 57.1. Remember, it ran third in the Derby, Marketplace, got the chocolates. It was a good horse. It won five races at its last campaign. It's drawn off the front here. It's a rating 51 to 65. It's 14 points higher than its stablemate, Tactiva. Really nice race to resume in. Bookmakers put up $1.80. Thought it was a fair price. One of the bets of the day, race 8, horse number 9. Let's go to race number 10 if you're looking for some value. Let's have a look at Blair Orange aboard a Brent Tim White runner in the form of Randall Houston P. 2 weeks ago, Sarah Drive. Here it is in the blue and red, about to get the outside giant yellow hand on it. Four wide, heading for home. The winner is Playoffs, who's in front. To its outside is race rival 1L. Now, Randall Houston P found the line nicely, ended up running second past 1L on its inside, and yet 1L's opened up at $3, and Randall, he's opened up at 10. I reckon he was shortened. I thought it was a very good run. His last start effort had merit as well. Hit the line quite nicely. They went 3.18, a very quick time. So I think he's the overs. The main danger might be a stablemate in Major Doozy. Let's go to one of my best in the last in the form of Deal Breaker. Now, he's been going great. He was in a sprint home last week. He was three back on the inside. Let's pick them up. He's in the blue colours with the white diamond, Bob Butter board. In a very quick last quarter, he makes ground on T-ball. Now, the horses around him are in form. That's on his back, Carlin. It's gone on to win. The horses outside him. You've got Classy Link, who's gone on to win two. You've got Tempo Warrior, who's gone on to win. It's a strong form race. I like Deal Breaker. It's just got a step, be there. I think Gifton High C is a rating 39, and I think just under the $3 is a really fair price. This week's Brecon Farms Black Booker comes in the form of Ringleader. Now, he was at the trials the other day. I think he's a nice horse. He raced some good two-year-old company last start. This is him in front here, Blair Orange aboard, and he just rolls them along in front. Now, it wasn't an overly quick time, but a good last quarter. He's quite a nice horse, this. As I said, he raced up against the likes of BB King and Zeus Lightning at the end of his campaign. Thought he's come back a little bit stronger. He's opened up $3.60. He's drawn out at barrier number 7, but I thought he could go forward. Race 6, number 7, Ringleader, was a $50,000 purchase at the sales. I think he's very hard to beat in this week's Brecon's Black Booker. Let's have one of the four highlight a few Whale Watch on Friday. Next best, race 8, number 9, Better's Anvil. The value bet at $10, value bet race 10, horse 5, Randall Houston P. Our Quaddy Musters in the last. It's race 11, number 4, Deal Breaker. And this week's Black Booker for Brecon Farms, race 6, number 7, Ringleader.
1: Catch all of Friday Night Lights from 4:30 this afternoon, so 3.5 hours before Greg, Britt and the team get underway. We're taking you back to Healesville. And this is the third on the program. Market has the 2 as your short price favourite. That's Happy Chick. Selections here for Victoria. They're in now. 2 Happy Chick, 5 Herd 'Em Up, 8 Poor Olive, and the 4 Reggae Miss. 2, 5, 8, and 4. The 2, well, it's trained by Michael Ryan. It's on 15 of 66, 16 other minor placings. Missed last start, but was a good third here prior to that. Did open 2.5, it's into $1.80, so it has been extremely well backed. Bit of support for Port Olive down the bottom for Kenneth Dodge. 5.50, rock solid. Syndicate being 4.20 out to 7.50 has been a drifter. Ty Butterfly has got good support, the 1. Let's get across to Vic for her thoughts, race 3.
2: 70 here at the track in late May. Reggae Miss has been running some nice times at Bendigo over the 425, including a win in 24 and 43, and also most recently there in 24 and 23. Herd 'Em Up, number 5. Second here at the track recently from this box too, posting a good time of 16.95. And then of the others there, we've got Whispering Tiger. Last win was 8 starts ago back in April in 22 and 99. Audacious Rachel, 7 starts ago win from box 8 in 17 seconds even here at the track, running from box 8 here this morning as they assemble behind the start. And poor Olive running from box 8 here today. If we go back 5 starts ago, win at Bendigo over the 4.25 in good time for this grade, 24 and 27. So they're assembling behind the start. Happy Chick is the short price select running the check. They're about to move in. Thanks to Hillsville Bowling Club, our sponsors. $7.50 Cindy Cabang, $6 Poor Olive, $4.80 Thai Butterfly, very capable, and the favourite Happy Chick, $1.70, with a PB at the track of 16 and 72. Getting set for a start. Both of our wins so far have come from the centre of the track, so let's see how they fare. So green light about to be switched on here at Hillsville for the third. Happy Chick, the favourite, box 2, green light on, ready to go. And they're off and chasing Happy Chick. Step well, nice getaway there to Cindy Cabang. Now going forward is Thai Butterfly. Rego misses, found the fence and tearing across to the outside is Happy Chick. The favourite puts the foot down and goes for home. Audacious Rachel, hot in pursuit there as well. Out in the deep runs, Poor Olive and very wide Cindy Cabang. But on the line, Happy Chick home by a big margin. By about 5 or 6 lengths, Poor Olive stretching out there into second. Third round, Whispering Tiger. Then we had Thai Butterfly, further there to Cindy Cabang. Then going over the line there in no particular order, heard him up, Reggae Miss, one of the last in, and the time on the board, 17.07. Happy Chick, well clear for Michael Ryan. She did that very easily. She veered across to the outside of the track, and 2 from 8 in the frame, 17.07 the time. 2.8 and 6, 2.8 and 6, just awaiting fourth place officially.

0: themselves. So, of course, the Ryans and the Powells, Happy Chick, no doubt, would have been schooled to perfection here for an event like this, and she's a regular winner here at the track. 2861 1707 1039, the run home. Now today is start number 66 for win number 16. Track and distance now 58 outings for 15 wins here at the track, and that certainly speaks volumes about her ability up the straight. And
1: 2861 1 2861 1, the third there from Healesville. The next is the fifth from Eddington. Gary's Crafty for the Vahi Wiley Kennels, 262 10 is your major market developer. They're sticking with 20 black as well, 290 to 2.7. There was a late scratching in this race. Selena Jewel came out at 10.54. Right, let's take a quick break. We're back to the next out of Eddington, race 5.

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0: And sitting down to the start for the next on the program, race number 5 on the afternoon there from Eddington, and picture shot is Let 'Em Burn, who's at $6.50. Your favourite is the 3, Gary's Crafty. He's got good strong support here for the Fayley and Wiley Kennels. 20 Black also holding a strong support. Let 'Em Burn has been 7 to 6.50 and Homebush Elton 13 to 7.50. So there has been some reasonable sort of moves in this particular race. Craig, your thoughts here, race 5?
1: Okay, we're about to head to the boxes here, Bevan, for the fifth event of the day. Late scratching, of course, being a Selena Jewel. Let's have a look at Let 'Em Burn's performance from a couple of starts ago. This was over the 520 metres with Mark Cookson there, your broadcaster. It's him from box 3 bouncing to the front and finding the lead shortly after the start, because today we're back to the 295. He just ran wide, didn't he, going around the back straight, but I just thought he showed enough box speed in this race to be prominent throughout in the 295 metres for this afternoon. And after running wide and looking like he was just battling coming up to the home turn, he did lift again in that last part of the event. So I think he's one of the leading chances in this race. My numbers are 3, 6, 2 and 7. Gone Gary's Crafty. A little bit worried about his box speed. He doesn't have much, and he can run into a little bit of trouble, hence his recent form reads 8.55, but he's very good when he has a clear passage. He's won 4 races, all of which have been on this track, and all of the which have been over this distance, the 295. So the early speed's the concern. He does have a very fast beginner in Homebush Elton on his outside. I'm actually hoping that Homebush Elton clears Gary's Crafty pretty easily, and then Gary's Crafty might have a little bit of a gap to roll through, because he's going to be very strong at the end. So number 3, Gary's Crafty on top.

0: How greyhounds can get back in distance and seem to over the 295. So I do think he is a chance. 20 black, number two in for third. 20 black, a little bit like Gary's Craft. He hasn't been beginning all that well of late, but did race against a very strong lineup, won by Fairway Flyer at Ascot Park at his latest performance. And he does have a reasonable record here. He's won 4 of 8 at Addington, so he seems to go better at Addington than he does at Ascot Park. And number 7, Loco Loki, I've got in for fourth position. Recent winner, that was 4 starts ago, runner-up behind Mitchum Crichton after missing the kick 2 starts ago. And his latest run was behind Dribbles Card over the 295, with 17.38 being the run there. With the late scratching of the 5, Selena Jewel, the others, Party Bus, well, we've seen the box 8 come to the fore in the recent races, flying out of the boxes in recent races today. I'm not sure whether Party Bus is going to get out as quick, but it hasn't been too far away recently. Was runner up here 3 back in 17.25, but was beaten some 3.5 lengths. And the other one I haven't mentioned is Homebush Elton, as we mentioned a little earlier. Without giving her the form, she does have very good box speed, and I thought she was the early leader, Homebush Elton. She did lead throughout and beat Homebush Ken 2 starts ago. I nearly said Homebush Khan. It was a good run last night, Homebush Khan, from the inside box running second, but Homebush Ken ran a reasonable race a little earlier today. So about to move into the boxes here for race number 5 of the card. 20 black at $3 is well in commission. The favourite's now Gary Craft. He's been $2.60 into $2.30. Homebush Elton, who's got good box speed at $7. You got Let Him Burn at $4.80 in from $6.50. Loco Loki at $13. And Party Bus is at $31. That's the market update. Gary's Crafty at $2.35 is now favourite. He's not the fastest away. He'll need a clear passage early, as we're just about to get them set here for the Pereira Rehoming Kennels Dash, heat number 2. Once again, the 295 metres, 5 the late scratching, as the lure rolls here for our 5th event of the afternoon. They're set, racing now, and Homebush Elton flew out. Going forward was Let Him Burn. Going through the middle was Gary's Crafty, the inside 20 black, but Homebush Elton stole the march. Back to the tail, Loco Loki and Party Bus. Homebush Elton in front, Gary's Crafty's flying. Homebush Elton in front, Gary's Crafty loomed up, grabbed the lead and won. Terrific effort, Gary's Crafty from Homebush Elton, Loco Loki and 20 black, Let Him Burn towards the tail end of the field with Party Bus. Good win. Gary's Crafty, as we anticipated, wasn't that well away, but he did get an open passage. He was 5 lengths behind Homebush Elton before the turn, but he really rallied in the latter stages. He put on the afterburners, and he's been able to get up and past Homebush Elton. Loco Loki in for third spotter after being wide the trip, and 20 black, who was a bit moderately away just behind them. But a big win by Gary's Crafty. Yes, it's always going to be a hard watch if you're back, Gary. He's Crafty, because he's not the fastest away, but as you saw, when he's got open pastures, and he can really accelerate, and he's been able to win very nicely at the end. 3, 4, 7, and 2, half a length by one. It was 5.77, 11.47, 17.24, the overall time, with Gary's Crafty being the victor. And Gary's Crafty is by My Redeemer out of Chatty Mavis, who's been a terrific producer. Jean and Dave Fahey, and the Dave Fahey and Katie Wiley combination there, with number 4, Homebush Elton, Dinah Villa, Homebush Fanta, the North South Syndicate, and John McInerney, and number 7 in for third, Loco Loki, Dinah Dave, Broken Penniless, raced by S. Cleave. Sydney Cleave is the trainer. That's it for race number 5, Bevan, with Gary's Crafty, a very impressive winner.
1: Thank you. Yeah, just really closed off, didn't it? Just really flew. 3, 4, 7. Into 2, 3, 4, 7, and 2 there at Addington. One more to go to get halfway through the program. These are the scenes out of Awapuni for the next. I can tell you, Portugal just got through in the soccer with a late score. In Switzerland versus Algeria starts at 3. Switzerland $1.46, Algeria $2.70. And that one, my English.

0: director is telling me it's football. Richard Farrell, $1.80, $2.40 has been cleaned up, really. We saw $2.15 this morning, so they've just kept on coming. I did lock the button, but this is a race with not a lot of strength, so if he runs up to his best, I think he's very, very tough to beat, and is the obvious leader, with Liam Carey claiming a couple of kilos. We're there after a quick break here, Trackside One.
1: Kicking off the weekend with one of my favourites, the 3 from 4 boost in the NRL. Any three of the four names on your screen to score a try, was paying $2.37, has been boosted to $3. FIFA World Cup, round of 32. Australia, $2.15 to qualify, and Egypt at $1.67. This is going to be a tight match. Pick either team to win in a penalty shootout, and that will pay $8.50. And lots happening in the UK, with the British Grand Prix on this weekend, and Mercedes, Antonelli and Russell, the bookies' early favourites. Remember, live betting all weekend long. And of course, Wimbledon is in full swing, with the finals on Monday the 13th of July. For all these odds and a lot more, check out the new improved TAB app. It's faster and easier than before. 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
8: Coming up on your big Saturday, we've got Gallops racing action from Tarawa and Waverley. 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
0: This is about head down to the start, just looking at a few of the other odds for the football slash soccer. Is Australia versus Egypt. I was listening on the radio on the way in. Now, in Australia, it's I think on the Western Seaboard, it's going to be 4 o'clock in the morning.

0: for a little bit of leadership. That game is, you can work that out. Is it 6 o'clock our time? Australia 2:15 outsiders against Egypt. But the bars will be open. And they'll be rock and roll if they get up. There is the three game. That's El Paso. He's got a couple of duckies. Hasn't really shown too much, but you just never know. Because this horse would have worked on the course proper and might have shown something on the synthetic here. It's just very difficult to know. These are the colours of the four, which is the colours of Raymond Connors, who took out the steeplechase yesterday. An amazing training performance by Raymond. Our Mitch, 4-year-old by Vespa. He was better last time behind Hi-Yo Fox Rocks, who was really good. Little Red Dot for Lonnie Kelly said the seven has been within 5-6 lengths of the winner. Three starts ago, tongue-in-cheek. He's actually got a fair bit of ability and was beaten 6.5 behind It's Amelia here last time. It's the right race in my mind for Richard Farrell. He was third to Romanin, who's run fourth up in grade in a 71 in the previous race. And I think they lead, do they? And if he leads, he just looks really, really tough to beat. The price is absolutely gone, though. You could have got 270. It's now $1.80. It was a Christmas present at 2.7. Very, very short now at $1.80. Anna Banana for Aloni Kelly was beaten 4 behind Red Lady at its most recent performance, which was okay. It ran on nicely enough. Nearby Telperian, another Aloni Kelly runner. Medin Singh does the riding. He's had a lot of success for Aloni. The trials were okay, but we didn't see too much. Second up, you'd expect a titch of improvement, but gee, it's got soft in this market, but everything has to with the way this is crunching in on Richard Farrell. But I thought it was the major danger. Carbon Credit showed us enough last time, sort of worked to the lead. That might be the one that takes Richard Farrell on. Jim and Liam. Jim had a great day, rode beautifully yesterday. But Carbon Credit led up and just weakened inside the lane. Punisher beat it over the 21.40 back to the 1700. Should be there for a decent sort of plus, but it's getting backable. 380 out to $6.50. And then, look, Gale Force at times. I know it's 10 with just the one minor pacing. But if you go back to, say, the Woodville run three starts ago, I think Justin Andoy said, I think Gale Force is a little bit better than the price. And it ran on really nicely. And then at Whanganui behind Higgs and Monty, didn't do much and just got well back at Woodville and just didn't find. But there have been little signs that this horse could pick up a race. 8.50 into 7.50. So I had that in for fourth. I was 1.6, 2 and 7, 1.6, 2 and 7. But I mean, I wouldn't be brave enough to suggest that you take $1.75 and Richard Farrell, who's had 16 starts for 5 placings. That would seem a little bit ridiculous, but if you've got the 270, I think you've done some decent sort of shopping into this particular race. He's 175 and shortening. So it's getting very, very squeaky. So look, you get an opportunity on your own runner if you've got one in the race or you like something to beat Richard Farrell, but that's 175 is an extremely short price for a horse who has had 16 attempts, has had 6 starts here for 3 minor places. It just seems that right sort of race for him, though. Let's get to you, Justin. I think Richard would be scared if he saw $1.75.
1: Yeah, that's the worry, isn't it? You've painted it pretty well there. Yeah, gee, I think I said earlier, I never thought I'd make Richard Farrell the best bet of the day, let alone tipping him at what's he got to this ridiculously short quote, $1.75. Having said that, it's just through a sheer lack of competition. He absolutely is the one to beat here, and I think he probably will win. It certainly is best opportunity he's ever had, Richard Farrell. And look, he's returned well. He's been good in his first two. Really liked his last run here. At the same distance here, he got pestered in the lead, kicked away on the home corner. He got reeled in pretty late in the piece there. Romanin came with a wet sail to get over the top. Rockcatcher runs second. Rockcatcher, I had tipped her pretty strongly that day. Goes okay, that particular horse. And the fourth horse in that race was Street Appeal, who has come out and won the first inside gate. If he's not in front, and that's Bonnie, may well be the leader here potentially, but he'll be on speed. I think he's very hard to beat. Very, very hard.

She's often found the line pretty well, this horse. She's got a win in her somewhere. And her again at Woodville. She's just constantly sort of bubbling under the radar. So it'll be interesting to see what she does here on the synthetic. Six Anna Banner, I think, will be an improver today. She wasn't bad at all first up after a long spell. And number two, Carbon Credit, best of the others for me. 1.7, 6.2. So Richard Farrell has been a strongly bagged favourite here, $1.75. Then Carbon Credit, Gale Force, $7.750 respectively. The Milton Park Stable is third of the day. David has drawn the inside, Richard Farrell. Right next to him there in two is Our Mitch for Raymond Connors. A day after Brucey took out the Wellington Steeplechase with a really brave victory yesterday. Ready to go, the hot favourite on the inside, Richard Farrell, Liam Cody for Susie Gordon. Gates back, they're off at race, he jumped well off the inside. Our Mitch was slow, and getting back as well was Anna Banner. Now pushing forward over on the outside, El Paso, who's going to whip across and take up the speed. Carbon Credit moving forward in a hurry, and pushing up there as well now, Anna Banner, and that's Bonnie and Richard Farrell. Gee, there's a bit of tempo here early. Further back of the field, Little Red Dot, just thrown the head around a little well back, second to last Gale Force, and last of all is Our Mitch. So heading up into the back straight, and the leader is El Paso over Carbon Credit, and they are moving along, running third, and a banner two lengths away, Richard Farrell, the hot pot over on the inside of that's Bonnie, a length and a half away then to Little Red Dot, followed by Gale Force, and last of all, although not for long, taking off from the back is Our Mitch. Down the back they go. El Paso is the pacemaker by two lengths on Carbon Credit, running third, and a banner. Now, the favourite's just in a bit of a niggly spot here, Richard Farrell. Liam, we'll be looking for an out. Around that is that's Bonnie Almeida.

He's got a fair bit of ground to make up if he's going to catch El Paso. Further back, El Paso is lonely. El Paso around the turn must be about 8 or 9 lengths in front. Richard Farrell goes to second. Gale Force running on, but El Paso is well clear, starting to get pretty tiptoey now.

0: Islin. Well, it is that sort of track, of course, where it's just, let's just try and run them off their feet. It was just a matter of whether he was going to keep going, but they were that far behind. Wouldn't have mattered if he completely capitulated that last bit. He had about 8 or 9 on them, and he has absolutely bolted in. Richard Farrell second, Gale Force third, our Mitch is fourth. 3-1-7-4 here, Bevan, after the third.
1: Yeah, well, she's pulled their pants down a little bit full because she's taken the opportunity to skip away, and everyone else was either not going well enough to go after all, just got held up a tick. But that's the one difficulty, isn't it? This horse would have worked on the synthetic, so the mic would have understood that it probably goes okay on the synthetic. It was getting pretty tired. Its form on the turf had been pretty average, but today he wins, and wins nicely. Well done to the ownership group, the Ben Bowers. I remember the mayor, Dan Deedy, got beaten one day at Wairoa by a lip when it just didn't want to win that day. It was a horse that was pretty erratic in its manners at times, and she had good ability, though, I will say that. But Four gets the result here with the three beating Richard Farrell, who tried. He's just got in an awkward spot, but he doesn't have a decent sort of turn of foot, does he? He grinds home nicely. So once the horse in front had got away from them, he just ground home to the line and will run a decent sort of second. So well done to the team here around El Paso. We're up by Alamosa out of Dandidi. Richard Farrell runs into second. Let's take you to our next venue. It is Eddington. It is 4 minutes away. It is the sixth on the program. $3 the field, and the next on your program here, Craig.
2: Yes, race six of the day, and I'm pretty keen on Classy Blazer here. I think would be pretty hard to beat on the overall form. I've got Classy Blazer on top over Apawa Georgia. We might show you the replays here for the sixth event of the day. As we're lining up, we've got Classy Blazer being the second dog. Of course, you saw there Mr. Way was second last, equal last, coming out of the boxes, and we remained 3 and 4 deep off the track, and was doing his best work at the end. It was a good effort to run in second. Might be a bit the same today, where he's going to be wide most of the way, but he's strong at the finish. Gary Cleave had a very good night last night and won several races, of course, and with Classy Blazer being very consistent, I think can be the one to beat here. So we'll go Classy Blazer. In that race, they went 17-13, so he did very well to get as close as he did. Before that was runner-up behind Willie Wally, and that form line has stacked up today. So number 7, Classy Blazer on top. 5, Apawa Georgia in for second, looking for a winning hat-trick. Is stepping up in class from Class 1 to Class 2 today, but has been winning well enough. And the last start was by 2.5 length, so it was quite a convincing win in 17.35, and the last few starts has jumped away perfectly, so you'd expect Apawa Georgia will be 2 or 3 lengths in front of Classy Blazer early. Can Classy Blazer run down Apawa Georgia? I think he can. Number 3, Homebush Margo, I've got in for third after a last start placing behind Grizzly Jewel, that was in 17.65, so it was pretty slow, but most of the times on that day were quite slow. Has been a recent winner on this track, has only had the 6 starts and had the 1 win, the other 2 wins coming at Ascot Park. But got her in for third, and in for fourth, number 8, Bolt, who bounced back the winning form last start with a preferential box draw system. You might have a look. Bolt's actually had 59 starts from box 8 out of 63 career attempts. So he's no stranger to being out in box 8, and the last start he bounced away well enough. He usually sticks out wide for a little while when he's out there, Bolt, and he was able to do the job in good fashion in 17.49. So in the end, I've gone for the numbers of 7, 5, 3, and 8. 2 revolving doors been replaced the last 2 starts, the latest being at Ascot Park. Verstappen Jewel was a winner 3 starts ago, went pretty sharp too, 17.06, but hasn't jumped away anywhere near as well.

the next two attempts, and has been down the track. But if he happens to jump today, Verstappen, Jewel, he might run a little bit of a race. So they're about to move forward now. Just go to race 12, late scratching of Everest Sky. So it's a very important late scratching in the last race of the day. That's number seven, Everest Sky. It leaves only a field of three runners. It looked to be a terrific battle between the two kennel mates, Boss on top and Everest Sky, but Everest Sky has been withdrawn as the runner's about to move in. So we've got race number six coming up. This is the third heat of the Pereira Rehoming Kennels. A terrific win by Gary's Crafty in the previous, and Lady Poppy was able to spear to the lead and win heat number one in glorious fashion. Never looked like being beaten at any stage. So the runners are at the boxes, and we're about to line them up here for this the sixth event of the afternoon. Classy Blazer and Apawa Georgia being the two favourites. Apawa Georgia stepping up from class one grade, but the punters are quite keen to take Apawa Georgia in this event, $3.20 to $2.50. so she is all the rage. Classy Blazer at $3.10. start will be important. I do think Classy Blazer will get a relatively good run in the fact, but Bolt likes to stay out wide. So even though Classy Blazer is not the fastest of beginners, there might be a gap there for him to punch through. So moving in, Homebush Margot's moved up with the odds. The evens going forward. Race six of the day at Addington about to get underway. 295 metres the distance.

0: There, racing a power Georgia left very fast, bolt wide, looking through Verstappen Jewel, then came Homebush Margot, and back towards the tail end of the field was Bolt, but around the bend, Classy Blazer alongside a power Georgia. Classy Blazer's too strong. Classy Blazer rocketed away from a power Georgia. Verstappen Jewel in for third, then Homebush Margot, and Bolt with Revolving Door getting into trouble shortly after the start, being the last one across the line. Classy Blazer was close enough, very close and handy. You knew how strong Classy Blazer was at the finish. Was always going to be hard for a Power Georgia to hold out. Classy Blazer couldn't do so, and Classy Blazer's been able to win the day from a Power Georgia for Verstappen Jewel, and in for third, Homebush Margot. So that is a race number six of the day, with a good performance here by Classy Blazer, maintaining the very consistent form. It's been a very good couple of days for Gary Cleave after getting several winners last night. So the winner being number seven, Classy Blazer, in a time of 17.04. So it's been a very good run, just outside the 17-second mark. 5.74, 11.30, 17.04, 2.25 lengths by 3/4. The margins 2.25 by 3/4 as the runners about to return. Classy Blazer being the winner, and is by Mapunga Blazer at a Classy Witch, Gary Turnbull and Gary Cleave combining. Five, a Power Georgia, My Redeemer, Our Anna for Power Racing Limited and Robin Wales, and Verstappen Jewel number four by My Redeemer at a Tokyo Bird for Craig Roberts, the owner and the trainer. So that is race six of the day, with Classy Blazer an impressive winner. So that's it for the sixth event, Bevan. We head to race seven on the card. It's heat four of the Pereira Rehoming Kennels Dash, 1:56 the start time.
1: Thank you, Craig. 7, 5, 4, and 3 are up to the fifth at Healesville. Monty's Return has been well backed. On top for Victoria, she's 4, 7, 1, and 5. 4, 7, 1, and 5. Thermal Ignition, her top selection, to beat Angry Frankie, Jazz Hands, Monty's Return. 4, 7, 1, and 5. Almost on start time. Let's get to Victoria before we get to Ipswich for the first on the program.
2: Initially, to include Skeeter Mikado, so certainly. Gone 4, 1, 5, and 8. Now, they're at the boxes, and the rain has certainly kicked in here, unfortunately, to greet us. Big thanks to Sportsbet Same Race Multi, our sponsors. Interesting race is $3.10, Jazz Hands, Drawn the Red. Typically does fly across to the rail. Thermal Ignition, very capable. Box 4, 420. 330, Monty's Return. Box 5, 370. Skeeter Mikado gets plenty of room there in box number 8. They're moving in, getting set. Amberline flashing away. And 3:20, Narrowly Jazz Hands is the favourite from 3:30. Monty's Return set for a start, and they're off and chasing. And Jazz Hands flew the lead. Super Seal and Jonathan's Dream nicely way up the centre runs Thermal Ignition. Skeeter Mikado's come across to the near centre of the track alongside a Blonde Mustang. And dropping out to the rear now is Jonathan's Dream, trying to line them up. Plenty of chances here so far. It's Super Seal and from Jazz Hands across the track. Monty's Return out in the deep runs Thermal Ignition. They hit the line. Jazz Hands gets up to score. Super Seal and in third round, Monty's Return across the track. Thermal Ignition just shading out Skeeter Mikado and Blonde Mustang, one of the last in. And Jonathan's Dream last to greet the judge, 20.06 the time. 20.06 in very wet conditions. Jazz Hands flying the rail. 1, 3, and 5, I suspect, and probably number 4 in fourth place. So Christine Ethia, well done, Christine. Jazz Hands, wouldn't have seen this greyhound jump from outside draws. You watch her drop back from the field and look towards the rail, and she's very obvious the way she has a look around to see where the best going is. And, she's lovely to watch. But certainly getting the inside run here today, that really suited her. So a nice run there to Jazz Hands for Christine Ithia. Christine, congratulations. Christine Ithia with the kennel at Springvale South, the black daughter of J.S. Flamenais from Little Bit Sweet, December 21. Owned and raced by the Day of Star Syndicate, G. Ithia and C. Ithia. Congratulations all around. So 1, 3, 5, and 4 in the frame. 1, 3, 5, and 4. Moderate time 20.05. But certainly the rain opened up.
1: Let's take you off to Ipswich for the first time today. They have a big program. 9 races, soft 5, weather is fine. Small field, the first. Cool drinks, though, well backed for Michael Rodd and James Healy. 3:50 to 2.3.
3: And it's going to be fascinating to see how quickly

0: in his career. He's just cost himself so many races with his pattern. Mile low draw. He can sit in behind them. Favourite probably leads, so Brendan can get one last shot at it. And at $3.20, I'm just going to go its way at the slightly better price. The six in for third, Queen Jetta. She's been rising through the grades well, tested in Saturday grade. This might be slightly tougher than what she's faced the last couple, but she is on the rise. And the one to round them out, Swing State, probably looks the likely leader on paper alongside Cool Drinks. Just has 61.5 kilos, but it should strip a lot fitter from that over the month between runs last time out. Even Problematical showed some ability, but a big gap between runs. Mile has had the tick over trial and is the rank outsider, but it's going to be a very fascinating race.
1: Yeah, Problematical. He was the horse that tipped Ben Thompson off, I think, behind the barriers at the Sunshine Coast about 5 weeks ago. He's gone back to the trials and has passed that. They're starting to load away here. Our favourite at $2.20 is Cool Drinks for James Healy. Of course, he's got Arabian Rose in the Glasshouse at the Sunshine Coast tomorrow, and he's on track today, so it could be the start of what may be a very big weekend. $3.50, the second favourite, Crewmac, and a firm up for number six, which is Queen Jetta, $4.60 a moment ago, now $4.20. Mitch Manners is our caller this afternoon. Let's head upstairs to Mitch now for race one.
2: And the boys link in from Central downstairs, Damien, and also Brody. Good morning, gentlemen. So we're all on board for the first going 1690 metres here with the rail out six today. Now the last one about to come up, Problematical. And we're almost ready to go. Cool Drinks, 220. The start time price. Ready. Lights on. And they're racing now. And it was a pretty level dispatch away. Queen Jetta off the inside, driving through to take the lead early from Crewmac Swing State. And Cool Drinks, Rod's just going to tuck in behind that leading trio and lobbing fourth in the small field. And going back to the tail is Problematical. So they hit the first bend now. 1,300 metres left to run. Queen Jetta in front with company, with Swing State the outside. And Swing State is going to have a pop for the lead at the 1,200 metres mark. Has drawn three parts of a length in front. And you'd think eventually he's going to find the rail, but it's taking its time. Now, Rod was quickly up around them on Cool Drinks, so he didn't want to first and second to get too far away from him. So eventually Swing State finds the rail, leads by a length, and Cool Drinks is now second. Queen Jetta back to third. Crewmac is fourth, and Problematical last of the five. No more than 3.5 lengths top end to tail. 700 metres left to run. Swing State in front, leading half a length. Cool Drinks is poised second the outside now, just edging close to the leader at the 600-metre mark. One length away next to Queen Jetta, who's bottled up the inside, covered up by Crewmac, and a length and a half away, Problematical last. Approaching the home turn now, 350 metres left to run. Swing State narrowly, Cool Drinks is only a head away. Crewmac getting felt for. Queen Jetta trying to get into the clear, does so now. Swing State top the straight in front of Cool Drinks, who's not there yet. Swing State's got a kick here. Queen Jetta, Crewmac out wider running on. Swing State in front, 100 to go. Crewmac the challenger very late. Swing State's in front, close home. Crewmac one last thrust, missed. Swing State. Swing State will just hold on here, beat Crewmac ahead, who's just run out of time in the end. 30 the Cool Drinks or Queen Jetta, and then Problematical.
0: Daniel Moore, 61.5 kilograms. It looks like Swing State's going to hold on. Damien Courtney combining with the Michael Friedman stable went to the front, and Buckets Moore has been able to hold on just in time as Crewmac was spreading wings late. But in the small field, Daniel wanted to find the lead, and that change to roll forward in the race has really paid dividends.
1: Yeah, got away with some very lovely sectionals between the 800 and the top of the straight, rating about 12.4 for about 600 metres there for three 200 metre sections. And yeah, was able to give a good kick. Crewmac just took a long time to wind up. He was there at the top of the straight, but certainly hit the line very, very well. And a photo for third, you've got to say Cool Drinks a shade disappointing, because although he did a little bit of work early, he landed outside the leader pretty comfortably, and Queen Jetta certainly had her chance as well. In fact, number five, Cool Drinks, gets that photo for third. So the numbers now are 1, 3, 5,

0: And six, but yeah, well done, Daniel Moore. Beautifully rated, Brody.
1: Yeah, it's well done to the connections. They get the job done, and over a month between runs, no doubt he stripped a lot fit up from that first up run at the Gold Coast. But we're going to take a break here on Sky Thoroughbred Central, head straight back to the team at Goulburn to catch the winners of the quaddy.
2: This done and dusted from Ipswich. Here is a market for the next at Eddington. We're 5 minutes away here. Sweet Delilah, 3:40. Your market mover is Hot Peach at $6. 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When we return, Craig will lead you into race 7.
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4: Moving out down the outside, is putting in big bounce though. Moving out from last to first, races away to win the guineas. There are 100 to go, digs out and up though. Vaseline are a length and a half, and Vaseline has got the golden ticket. Pinion for the Irishman, Joe Doyle, and Pinion will upset them.
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0: second part of the program there out of Addington with a pretty even sort of a race. We'll come to you, Craig, 3:30 around Sweet Delilah, your favourite.
1: Yes, in the on-top selection as well, Bevan is Sweet Delia, has been very consistent, has been placed 11 of 14 starts to date, and last couple of runs been behind a couple of smarties in Where's Wally and White Nile, does have a very reasonable form leading into this event. I wouldn't say she's the fastest of beginners out there. She's a bit like Classy Blazer. She'll probably be midfield early, but she will be strong at the finish, but don't expect her to be leading throughout. Now, I've got her on top, number seven. Got 5, 3, and 8 for the minor issue. In fact, there's the replay as I look up. Sweet Delia getting into second spot. As you saw, got a long way back, and that was just held up, had to switch back to the inside, worked home nicely, should have finished closer. So it was a good run that last time out. So Sweet Delia is the on top selection here. So we've got, what we got? Race 7, isn't it? So we've got 6, 4, 5, 2, in fact, are the selections here. Sweet Delia on top from Who You Helping, who was runner-up behind White Nile last time. So that form line stacks up. They did go the best of the night, and Who You Helping, although was well beaten by White Nile, is still a good run, beaten 5 3/4 lengths, owned

beginners either. It's Gotham's Queen, start behind Tears Flowing, drawn wide on the track. Hot Peach also drawn out wide after a fifth behind Grizzly Jewel at its latest performance. And Homebush Autumn has been pretty consistent. It's been placed three of the last four starts, was placed behind White Nile into third spot last time out, and that was on the 26th of June. White Nile's been racing against a pretty handy opposition and been winning on a regular basis in that same race. Sweet Delia ran

The Pereira Rehoming Kennels, and your favourite is number 6, Sweet Delia, is now $3, in from $3.70, so has had good support. Who you're helping has been easy.

0: or the latter stages of betting now as we're getting set for the seventh. Too many brilliant beginners in this race. Treasured Angel, Hot Peach out wide. Gotham's Queen, so we're set to run. Here we go for race number seven. And waiting for the lure to roll. And the enticer is rolling now, so we're just about ready. Set to go. And away they go. Homebush Autumn bounced out well. Who You Helping flew out. Going forward, Hobara Burstall and Sweet Delia's out a little bit wider. Then came Hot Peach and Treasured Angel. Or Treasured Angel, Hot Peach got into a tangle out the back with Gotham's Queen. But in front, Who You Helping trying hard. Hobara Burstall. Who You Helping in front. Held on, I think. Who You Helping from Hobara Burstall. Homebush Autumn and Gotham's Queen were the next pair across the line. Hot Peach, Treasured Angel and Sweet Delia, they all got into trouble coming up to the home bend. Sweet Delia copped the worst of it, was the last one in. So they get to the post, and it was close indeed. I thought Who You Helping was able to hold on narrowly from Hobara Burstall, but very, very close indeed. Result to about to come through with the judges call, Gary at McEntee, very soon. But we got number four. We'll get the result here. Just held on by a nose. 4-5-3-2. 4-5-3-2. A nose, 3¼. Were the margins there. 5.72, 11.47 and 17.19 was the overall time, with three greyhounds getting into a tangle coming up to the bean, and Sweet Delia, the favourite, ended up were getting the worst of it, but did follow them to the pen, picked herself up and got to the pen after that. So it'll be 4.5.3-2 and a nose, the winning margin, the Who You Helping being the winner. The inside with the momentum, it can get me a fair bit, but thankfully I was right this time round. And number four, the winner, Who You Helping by Bernardo at a Charlotte Lou, Jose Arthur and Dylan Voice combining. 5 a Power Burstall, Aussie Infrared out of a Power Chrissy for Power Racing Limited and Robin Wales. And for third, number three, Homebush Autumn, Dinah Steele, Double Queenie, North South Syndicate and John McInerney. So that is race number seven, Bevan, with the winner being Who You Helping. Our eighth event comes up at 2:12.
1: Thank you, Craig. 4-5-3-2. Just got there. 4-5-3-2. Next racer comes to you from Awapuni. This is 5 minutes away. It's not a bad little race, this one. Got a bit of form in it. I think there's a bit of value around a few of these particular runners. I did want to mention Victor Inflictor. They are one of the great group of owners that you'll find anywhere. They're from the East Coast. That's why he wears the candy or red and white hoops. And very sadly, one of the owner's sons, Joseph, who was nicknamed Fish, passed away suddenly at just 29. So far, far too young. And the industry and all of us here at Trackside, our very best wishes for a very stressful and tragic time for you, we hope. Victor, I always cheer for Victor, and I hope he does something pretty special for you today. So he will be wearing a black armband, and the Coasties, as they're known, they'll wrap their arms around their syndicate member and look after them, for sure. Well, Victor did go okay last start as well, beaten 2.5 lengths behind Red Lady, and he has won here before on a couple of occasions, so he's not out of this. And although he's got to carry the 58, Floor's already stolen one, so maybe, just maybe, they can do it again here 4 minutes away from start time. But there's a bit of ability here. Wonder Boyd is a bit better than he's shown in his first couple, and they haven't been bad runs. Rougie was a good second of that Red Lady race, which we've mentioned on about half a dozen occasions already today. I thought Redana would hold its price on what I saw last start in that Red Lady race. I know it can be an absolute heartbreak at this horse because he has all the ability to win a race like this. Just gets itself in awkward positions, and sectionally you'll say, well, it'll win next start, but it just puts itself in awkward spots. Amber had a great day yesterday down south. Drawn in the ace gate is a little bit niggly for this particular horse. So if it gets a key crack, though, it can definitely win because it can fly. I went with Texas on top. This is a horse that's been working around behind the scenes, and when you see it working and jumping out, you think, well, it's got every bit of ability.

win. And then the race day performances have just left a little bit to be desired. Yonteco is riding, getting it down to the 55. They've given us a small jump out or trial in between times. I know the ability's there. I just wonder whether the mind is on the job all the time. So I'm hoping today's the day. It's got those side winkers on. I wonder if the side fluffy's on. Blinkers might eventually do the trick, but I just took a chance in this race and went with the two. Radana, I think, can get across the top of them, but she might just break your heart again. Ruji was a very good effort to run

okay. And then I threw in Victor. I hope Victor does something pretty. We're hopeful that Victor would put his best foot forward here today. And they are backing him. A couple of kilos off down to the 58. So

0: one victor, the Inflicta, can certainly win number one. Well, a real chance in the race. Didn't get a lot of luck here last start, but as honest as they come, he'll be in the finish somewhere. Radana, well, gee, look, she just keeps threatening and threatening, but she is sort of testing the patience. To be honest, I thought she had a chance here last start. She just had a pretty good run. She was presented at the right time. I thought if she was going to get up, it would have been there. So not sure how many opportunities she needs, but she's going to get another soft run again here. But she was short enough for mine, Radana, but now I've said that, she'll probably come out a win by three. But she certainly had her chances. And the one horse at a big price here is Tokyo Dome, who we've managed to get up at a very big price in the past. He's a bit underrated, this horse. He does have ability. And I reckon he should have dead set one here two starts ago. He just did not get every chance to win that, and he ran out of room and probably should have won. He's going to need luck. He gets back, needs the right sort of luck in the run, but I tell you now, he's a way better horse than $26 would indicate. 3167 at a price. Race number four, the Kelvin Lemstead Memorial is the fourth, and the Interwin team, Radana, is the favourite. Start third here to Red Lady. And she's been in the black book plenty of times. So Wonderboy riding commission at 440, and Victor the Inflictor 440. Getting close here, the Kelvin Lemstead Memorial over the 1,700 metres. So Jack Aroo, the veteran, he's resuming. He will be one of the last to go forward. Attended up with Texas, who's a little fidgety in the gates. Is the last couple now, the longer you look, and Jack Aroo to come along. So from the Grange William gates here, 1,700 metres. Texas is very toey. Gates are back. They're racing. And a pretty good line. Wonderboy was one of the best to begin in the centre there. La Parisienne is heading forward. And over on the inside, Radana. And also Texas holding his spot. Followed then by Tokyo Dome. And further back is Rhythm, Victor the Inflictor, Jack Aroo. Getting back is Ruji, the longer you look. And last of all is Sheer Power. There's a line of four sharing up the pace. And Wonderboy pushes on, kicking through Texas. So La Parisienne out of the cheap seats. Might be able to slot in now. And over on the inside is Radana. Then Tokyo Dome, Rhythm the Fence, followed by Victor the Inflictor. Further back of the field is Jack Aroo to Ruji. Second to last, the longer you look, and Sheer Power very keen at the back. Down the back they go. And with 1,000 metres to gallop, Texas the leader and keen to get on with it here over Wonderboy. And they've skied about four or five in front. Third on the inside, Radana's had a good run. La Parisienne the next. Further back is Tokyo Dome, Rhythm. Ruji whipping off it around them now, three wide. And then came Victor the Inflictor. Well back, Jack Aroo, the longer you look, and last of all, Sheer Power. Texas Wonderboy are the two who share up the pace. 600 metres to go. They're coming back to the field. 2.5 lengths away, Ruji is circling up to third. Radana the inside, and then La Parisienne, who's under pressure. Victor the Inflictor getting closer. Further back is Rhythm. Well back, Tokyo Dome, Sheer Power, Jack Aroo, the longer you look. Still Texas as they head for home. Wonderboy the outside, Radana getting her shot the inside, and down the outside comes Victor the Inflictor, who's bearing down on the leaders. It's Texas Wonderboy. Victor the Inflictor is trying to get to them. Victor the Inflictor ranged up, got the head in front. A special win. It's going to be for Joseph. Victor the Inflictor won it. The longer you look, flashed home, followed by Wonderboy, Rhythm, Texas, Ruji, Tokyo Dome, Radana. Further back of the field, then Jack Aroo. Well back was Sheer Power, and La Parisienne did a little bit early there. It has dropped out to run last. This will be an emotional victory with Victor the Inflictor with the black armband on. A double today for Peter and Trent Didham. A double for Floor Mormon. And Victor the Inflictor has been able to get over the top. Good ride, just stayed out of the heat early, and there was a fair bit of tempo in the contest, and he's just rolled over top of them. Victor the Inflictor, the longer you look at any old odds, is charged out of the pack, and Wonderboy has fought on for third. But Victor the Inflictor, the money here, Bevan.
1: It's pretty cool. Racing just says away, doesn't it? And Floyd's driven him across the line. He's a tough bugger. The six-year-old by Vesper, he's no champion, but he's won four now in those caustic colours. Well done to you all. Win four at start number 29, but he tries. And that's all you can ask of your horse. $5.40 and $1.90. Congratulations to the syndicate, and put a little bit of a smile on many of the faces.

0: We'll get to double on the day. Second across the line. Gee, the long you look. What price is that? 40 odds. Has got to the line nicely for Barry Beetson. Wonder Boy. Well, he sat outside Texas. I think Texas has held on for four. So those leaders have kept on rolling. So it's a good effort from Victor to get up and win. 111, 3 and 2 in the fourth on the program out of Awapuni. Two to go from there. Next race to go. We take you back to Addington. Here is a market for the next on the program. It will be race number 8, 240, Welly Wally, your favourite here, Craig.
1: Yes, certainly is, Bevan. Welly Wally is the favourite now. Power Swan has been scratched, so the race has changed complexion a little bit for the eighth event of the day. I've ended up with numbers of 7, 3, 8 and 6 with a scratching of the 4, so we've got Welly Wally on top. That form line has stacked up from his win 5 starts ago today, and recent efforts have been against very strong opposition, that latest being at Ascot Park. I do think that he looks very well graded in this event. A big drop back in class for him. So he's the on top selection. Number 7, Welly Wally, over number 3, Prada Jewel, who was a winner 3 starts ago on this track in 17:31. Was fourth at Ascot Park last time out. That was behind Impressive Nora in that event. Began only slowly and didn't really recover. Interestingly enough, she has had all of her 3 wins here at Addington. So maybe she doesn't go that well at Ascot Park, and she's back at Addington today, where she did win 3 starts ago. So she's the second selection in for third, number 8, and that is No Match, who will be moderately into stride but will be strong at the finish. Third behind Beauview Alfie last start. They did go only moderate time, 17:41, but was still a reasonable performance. And number 6 in for fourth, which is Explorer Tico, who's been racing consistently, was runner up behind the old boy Yamati Baxter last time out as they're about to move up towards the boxes. So at the start for the final heat of the Pereira Rehoming Kennels, and this is race number 8 on the program today, and your favourite being Welly Wally with a drop back in class today. Is at $2.40 in from 3.80, so has had very good support. Welly Wally has been clearly the best back runner. Mitchum Renee's at $7.50 and

dollars. Explorer Tico has been $8 to $5.50. Willy Wally, as we mentioned, $3.80 to $2.40. And then you go to No Match at $7.50. Ripslinger Fergie, the emergency gaining a start, is $18 out from $8.50. So that is the market update, with Willy Wally being the popular pick, and coming into $2.40. Does race very

nigh on unstoppable. So his first duel has gone a 17.06. So we're about to move them in to the boxes for this, the eighth event of the day. Mr. Wadley Trackside, of course, having his last day as Racing Integrity Board Chair Steward, and the last race named after him. He's at the boxes each and every race this afternoon, watching all of the action trackside. They're getting set here for race eight of the day. And your favourite, Wally Wally, box seven. Good luck with your investments here. They're all set. So stand by for the lure. It's about to roll for this event. The lights flashing. Race eight of the day. We're just about ready. And they're racing now. Homebush Quinn slow to move. Explorer Tico came out fast. Mitchum Renee drives up on the inside. Very close up. Welly Wally. Then Homebush Quinn. A gap then to Ripslinger Fergie. Also no match. Last of all, Pry the Jewel into the straighter. And Explorer Tico ran to the lead. But here's Wally. Welly Wally moved up on the outside. I think he got up on the last stride. Welly Wally maybe a nose in front of Explorer Tico. But it's close. In third, Mitchum Renee. Then came Homebush Quinn. Next one was Ripslinger Fergie with no match, and Prada Jewel, one of the last ones. Another photo, and I fancy the outside this time.

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1: This event on our 8-event program, Winter Racing here at Tamworth. Alan Wicks, the starter, moves down front. Lots to Love, the popular elect at 290 in front of 5 Calzino, 460. Red Lights, They Stand. Perfect Line. Racing in the opener. Bill Prato stepped away well with also Thundering Falcon. Dipier Domenico eased out of that speed battle. And Gabby Johnson on Hard Yo is working deep on the track up towards the lead. Well, I think she's going to get across, Sue Big Boy, as they reach the judge on the first occasion. And in charge is Hard Yo by a half. Sue Big Boy holds the inside. Lots to Love is third, one off the rails. Mamesi from Calzino. And also Thundering Falcon from Cheeky Secrets. A half Dipier Domenico, and two lengths last of all was Bill Pato. Well, Zoo Big Boy and Jacob Schiff was able to hold out Hard Yo. Leads towards the mile by a length and a quarter over Hard Yo second. Two lengths third, Calzino probing up along the inside from Lots to Love, one off the rails. Two further back to Mamesi, followed by Thundering Falcon. It's out three deep as Cheeky Secrets probes up along the rails. A length Dipier Domenico, and three quarters last of all was Bill Pato. They've left the 1200 metre mark behind them. Zoo Big Boy in front was 61.5, leads by a length over Hard Yo second, a length and a half third, Calzino on the inside. Lots to Lovers around it, and this gives the trail to Mamesi, followed on the inside, Cheeky Secrets, a length and a half, two on the inside, Bill Pato, out deep was Thundering Falcon, and the stable mate Dipier Domenico is through in the middle, and down towards the 800 metre mark, and Zoo Big Boy in front, Steady Fractions, leads by a half length. Hard Yo second. Now Mamesi. Jenny Duggan makes her move quickly and is now challenging Zoo Big Boy. At the 600, Mamesi's a neck in front. Zoo Big Boy second, followed by Hard Yo, who's still there. And Lots to Love working into the race from Calzino. Dipier Domenico, a length and a half, Cheeky Secrets, a half length further back. Thundering Falcon, and whipping the field in was Bill Pato. The race develops into a sprint home around the home turn. Mamesi in front. Zoo Big Boy tries to lift. Getting right up along the rails was Calzino. Out deep on the track was Lots to Love. Hard Yo is through in the middle. Mamesi just in front. Zoo Big Boy followed by Calzino. Lots to Love on the outside, but it's Mamesi in front inside the last 50. Racing away. Mamesi wins by two. Second, a photo. Lots to Love or Zoo Big Boy from Calzino. Thundering Falcon. Out deep, Bill Pato. Dipier Domenico. Clear of Hard Yo, and last of all was Cheeky Secrets.
0: All right, Ryde won the race there. Jenny Duggan making that mid-race move.

0: DeMarc at Bow Desert. So hopefully he gets a couple of birthday gifts there. But more importantly, Damien Courtney, got to find the winner. On debut, Boom Dagger, number one, gets Barrier 4. The Spirit of Boom Colt gets Robbie Dolan in the saddle for Billy Healy.
1: Yes, he ran second in a Sunshine Coast Barrier Trial. The track was a heavy nine there. He jumped well, sat third the fence and wasn't extended at all. I thought it was a nice tick-over trial for his debut performance today, and he's lovely and relaxed in the yard. Nice type of horse.
0: Number three, Harry's Mode, Taylor Marshall, Kelly Schweder.
1: Yeah, looks very fit, very relaxed. This horse was caught wide at the Gold Coast last start. Over the 1,000 metres, led at the 300, just tied the last little bit when tightened about 50 metres out. So he's got race experience, he's got speed, he looks one of our major chances.
0: The six is Sir James, Ash Butler, Kelly Schweder, also on debut, a two-year-old gelding by Exceedance.
1: Yeah, he's got the blinkers on. He ran second in a barrier trial at Doomben, was beaten a fair way there. He's got a very tricky barrier draw on debut here today, so I'm happy to see what he does.
0: Number seven, Twice Better, another debutante, Louise White, Michael Rodd, Barrier 2.
1: Yeah, this horse is by Better Than Ready. A gelding, ran second on a Sunshine Coast trial on a heavy track, beaten 4 1/4 lengths there by Hans Knight. Still got a bit of growing to do, so I think he'll be a nice horse next preparation, but the trial was sound.
0: Lean Mean Machine Fillies, number nine, Hot Image, gets that same barrier. Tiff Brooker, Ryan Tyrrell.
1: Yeah, the draw is tricky. Nice return at the Gold Coast in a 1,000-metre race that My Utopia won there. He went back and ran on well and was held up about 50 metres out. The second favourite here, Harry's Mode, beat Hot Image home by about a length, and Harry's Mode is a $3.60 chance and Hot Image is a $100 chance. So, look, she's probably the best roughie in the race.
0: Number 10, Port Nova. You made a good case for this filly this morning. Jet Newnham takes off two for Michael Norman.
1: She's only had the one race start at the Gold Coast. She was in the second division of that two-year-old race down there, and Trev won this race. Port Nova settled midfield, and when she got out, she really hit the line strongly. The draw's a little bit tricky, but on that first up run, she'll be hard to beat.
0: What about the 11-3 Rivers on debut from Barrier 3? Brendan Lorena combines with Matt Cropp. This two-year-old filly by Encryption has had the two barrier trials.
1: Yeah, lovely, lovely looking horse, this filly. She is well drawn. She ran second in a Toowoomba barrier trial in fair time recently, beaten about three lengths there, sat fourth the fence and did have some urging. So I'm looking forward to the future for her, but she's a place chance here.
0: Winning Harlow's number 12, Benjamin Osmond, takes off 1.5 for Chris Lees.
1: Yeah, she looks great in the yard. She's on debut. She ran fifth in a Beaumont barrier trial back on the 3rd of June. So she comes to Queensland, draws barrier one. Look, I think she's going to be a stronger filly next preparation. She's got some growing to do, but beautifully presented. And let's see what the market does over the next minute or two.
0: And to close off the heavily backed this morning, True Intent is now favourite. Cole Wilson-Taylor, Bevan Lemming, barrier 5.
1: Yeah, got race experience, parades beautifully, led at Doomben last start when tiring there. That was over the 1,200 metres. Comes back to 1,100. That's going to be a big plus, and looks great in the yard.
0: They're just about to conclude the loading process. Damien Courtney, we've got one jockey out of the saddle here, but your numbers.
1: Yeah, I think it's Jet Newman on Port Nova going to be loaded riderless. I'm with Port Nova. 10 each way to beat 3, 12 and 9 for me, Brody.
0: I've gone the way of the 14, but good money for it this morning. I wouldn't say it's dried up, however, sitting rock solid at that price.

0: fourth, but I think your Ruffy, Dame, at 126-1. Looks like it might have just nabbed third for Ryan Tyrrell and Tiffany Brooker over Chris Lee's galloper there. However, Harry's Mode was very tough on the line and has been able to hold on.
1: A good front-running ride by Taylor. He's riding so well, isn't he? And I really thought at the 200, when True Intent worked into the clear and dashed for about 100 metres, he was going to go right past Harry's Mode, but his run came to an end and Harry's Mode had a nice, comfortable run, well-rated, kicked on to win. True Intent, every possible chance, and I think we'll stand by for that third number. I thought Hot Image might have just grabbed winning Harlow.
0: The nine has got third.
1: Okay, yep. That's Hot Image. And Port Nova, I thought, just a shade disappointing. Was close enough, if good enough, at the top of the straight. It's run fifth.
0: 3:14, 9 and 12. That time, we got this running rail right.

In there for third, we've got number is Mitch Americ, who's the last start winner, beat Ripslinger Nesta, and Nesta went okay earlier today in 17-17. So I thought Mitch Americ can bounce out fast and be close and handy all of the way. Number five, Vili Vroom Vroom, in for fourth. Does have a personal best of 16.85, Vili Vroom Vroom. If it can run that, you'd think would be pretty hard to beat. And the last couple of runs have been over distance, 525, 457, dropping back to the sprint distance today. So obviously is going to be some sort of chance. Now, that issue with the lure has been rectified, and the runner's about to move up here for this, the ninth event of the day. It's the Ace Bale, and Ace Bale raced in the probably around 2010 through to 2015 or somewhere around there, had 18 wins in the career, and that was out of 97 starts. A lot of the latter races up north on the North Island, but did win races at Addington, and was mostly a middle distance greyhound. So this race named after Ace Bale, as the runners are about to line up. And there's a very interesting race in the fact that Glasses, who has been a feature race winner, is having the first ever run over the sprint distance after 42 starts. It's been a middle distance dog all the way through. Now they're moving in. Homebush Gina, Diamond Ellis moving up with Mitch Americ, Vili Vroom Vroom, Glasses, and Wow Wow. So Rick Carsten about to set the lure alight here for race number 9 of 12 of the afternoon. Of course, harness racing action this afternoon. As the runners went to the boxes, went in, but unfortunately the lure did not roll. So we still have an issue with that lure, and those greyhounds are being eased out of the boxes now. So the vet might have a look at these greyhounds as well. Although the lure didn't roll at all, so we'll stand by for further after the running, or before the running of race number 9, the Ace Bale. So obviously an issue there, Bevan, for race 9. The lure has...

0: did look the class runner, and once in front, they weren't going to get past her. Faye Fahey and Katie Wiley combining. Well, that was worth the wait. Bevan has been able to win very nicely glasses on her sprinting debut.
1: Yeah, you've got to be pretty light on your feet today, though. They just whipped around the corner and gone. Let's get you back to Puni, 4.5 minutes out. 2:50 about Vittorio Veneto. Now a seven-year-old, so lightly raced, to be fair. Beat home predecessor at the recent trials at Foxton. Predecessor went a really nice race yesterday, running into fourth there at Trentham. Sits on speed. 61's a lot. But, look, the form is poles apart, really. So on top for me. Interesting enough, there's a lot of apprentices riding here, but Floor can ride 53, 2 kilos are coming off. I'm not sure she'd be out of 53 for this day. Jim can ride 53, so maybe he gets a kilo there. Amber, she can ride 54, so there'll be no claim there. Crystal can ride 51, but you wouldn't have think they would have pushed her too hard to get down to 51 in this particular race. So hard to know exactly what the claims are here. I've just been trying to look up. And it's not there at the present moment. So I'd assume that they're all pretty much at 54 as your book weight, even with the claims in play. I'm on top with Vittorio Veneto. Justin's best makes a lot of sense. I'll leave him to explain that further to you. But the trial was very good. Predecessor ran nicely the other day. He is a good horse. He's only lightly raced. His synthetic record is there. Outside of that, look, I didn't think there was much across the entire to them. La Dulcinea, she'll be right on speed as well. She chased home Super Wraith, who runs tomorrow in the north. And his rating out of that race was really, really strong. So running second is a decent sort of form recommend. Hasn't been seen on the synthetic. So it'll either fly through at this horse because she's pretty quick, or she might just flounder in it. It's hard to know. The market says there's a little bit about it, but I went with her in for second. Smashing Sister of Sean Cameron. It was a good effort last time. I know it was a maiden, steps up to a 74, but she was pretty strong. The Sausage Mare. Amber's doing the riding there. You'd imagine that's another one going forward. So there'll be plenty of speed in this. And I thought the upsetter might be Precious. Third up, Mare by Perenkento, lightly raced. There was a little bit to like about both of her efforts. She was in behind Rockall Knight, who's a good horse, and she chased Eliana Bell hard at Woodville on a heavy track condition, not known on these synthetic tracks to this point, but Bryce Newman already on the board there today. So I was 1-3-4 and 7 with not a lot of confidence outside of Vittorio Veneto. You could make a case for Chart the Stars, who won on a wet track at Hastings Boodome, a decent galloper and East End lad, but didn't back that up at Woodville. And Vanbrugh Lad was a winner 2 starts ago on the synthetic for Adam Scott. So outside of Vittorio Veneto, if you were just going on pure ratings, would be probably shorter than the price you're actually getting now. I don't think there's a lot across them, but I was 1-3-4-7. Justin, you're with the one on top as your best.
2: Yes, I am, although sort of one of those days where, look, we need to put in some best bets and do our best to come up with something. I'm not absolutely jumping out of trees with huge confidence that he'll be winning, but I have ended up with him as the best of the day, just purely on the class factor. He has got links on them. He has absolutely got links on them, but there are two major queries that potentially offsets that. One being the obvious, the weight. He's clearly got a big weight here, miles above anything else in the race with his rating. So he deserves it because he does have form that's absolutely head and shoulders above them. The other is potentially the map here. Now, he's just drawn out a little. He's quite a versatile galloper in his style. I've seen him. He's raced very effectively on pace. He's also raced effectively ridden conservatively, so it'll be interesting to see what Chris Dell does here, because there is a fair bit of pace under him, and on the poly over 1200, I don't think they'll be mucking around. You've got the likes of Vanbrugh Bell, who's got plenty of speed. Smashing Sisters, go forward. Be Precious, just rips and reefs. She likes to get on with it, so could end up in a niggly spot, but let's just hope he's able to get himself into a decent position on the run. I just thought he might be a bit too good.

trialled beautifully. Really nice trial. He's in good shape to resume. And he's certainly the best horse in the race. Outside of him, no firm opinion on the race. Chart the Stars, very good first up. She won fresh last time as well. So is she just a freshie? We will see. But taking some confidence from the fact that she won her maiden here last year. Half to a wonderful Mirren Farrelly-Oney, of course. So, yeah, I think she's a chance. Ladolcidae is drawn on the outside, so that's sticky for her. First time on the poly, but certainly good enough to compete here and Be Precious, who looks very short. Still a maiden Be Precious, got a lot of speed. Interesting go, as we're just about set for the penultimate, the Makafai Farms 1200. Favourite is Vittorio Veneto, the top weight. Yeah, pace on paper under him here, ready to go there. Ray City jumped beautifully, the fave. Slow was Timu. Vambra Bell was a little bit on the back foot again today, but it's Vittorio Veneto spearing forward with Smashing Sister.

So Vittorio Veneto just eased back off them the fave, and he's in a good little today. Chart the Stars, the fence. Vambra Bell is the next at about five. Timu, the leader, Be Precious, a length and a half. Smashing Sister as they work across the top. Third, Vittorio Veneto, then La Dulcinea. Further back, Chart the Stars, Vambra Bell, and five. Timu, Be Precious in front. Now the favourite moves up to be second. Vittorio Veneto, Smashing Sister, La Dulcinea, homeward bound. Be Precious, the one to catch, but here's the top weight. Vittorio Veneto giving chase. Back into third, La Dulcinea running on. Still Be Precious with a kick. Vittorio Veneto trying to run her down. He's coming now under the big...

and also Timu. Too good. Clark, do it under the impost here. Well, he deserved the wait, but also a lovely ride by Chris. He was just able to slot in with that speed of Be Precious and Smashing Sister. So he just had the sweet slingshot, didn't he? He was able to stalk them, made his move at the right time, and has been able to collar Be Precious, who you would think has certainly got a win in here on the poly with that speed of hers, just wanting to really lay out there late. And Lodolcine's been pretty good.

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1: Navy flag, and US Navy flag it is who leads from Mendelssohn, US Navy flag.
0: Already sire of 20 black type horses with 7 group horse stakes winners from his first 4 crops, including group 3 eulogy stakes winner, War Princess.
2: War Princess, head front, she's all hard, War Princess takes the eulogy.
0: US Navy flag, standing at the Oak Stud.
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5: Scenes out of Valley, this will be race number 2 on their day. And at Maui, your favourite is 230. That is Eaton Affair. Market mover is Narelio, 12 into 330. That's a massive old go. It is heavy 10 there today. Some showers in the forecast. Let's take you to Dokkan.
6: Getting a chance to chat to you yesterday.
7: Too good.
6: Well, like I said, if you're on course, you're on the next day. I try and bring that little bit of inside information for punters here, and that's what we've done, mate. Sorry for trying to make today a fuller experience for everybody.
7: I like it. Enough from you. Let's head to Eduardo for his call of race number 2 at Maui.
8: Showed enough on debut. Timmy, thank you very much. Second event coming up. Eaton Affair moves up now. There. Coming into the gates for the total tools made and played over 1,217 metres. That wind has just died down in the last few seconds. Mighty Mystic, one of a couple of debutants in the race, is about to come along. Admire Mercury is led up to the stalls, and Narrowlayo will be the last one. So a couple more to come into the gates. Getting around 2:40. For the favourite, Eaton Affair from the Tim Fitzsimmons stable. Starters on his platform. Lights on. Narrowlayo. Trained by another former Singapore trainer, Dan Ma, comes up. It's one of his last couple of jump outs. Eaton Affair's the favourite. Field of 6 to run. Set from the sprint chute. 1,217 metres of distance and they're off. Red Rabbit was the last out of the gates. Eaton Affair came out well and leads from Spider-Man with Narrowlayo up there. So they make a line of 3 and they've got a gap of about 3 lengths on Red Rabbit. Then Mighty Mystic and Admire Mercury is last of the 6 of them as Narrowlayo takes up the running after they've completed the first few hundred metres. Eaton Affair is in second placing from Red Rabbit and Spider-Man, and then came Admire Mercury and Mighty Mystic. They're fairly compact, but Narrowlayo has an uncontested lead of a length and a half on Eaton Affair going to the 700 metres mark. Spider-Man covers up Red Rabbit. Mighty Mystic's a length and a half away second last, and Admire Mercury watches it all unfold from the tail end of the field and would be about 6 or 7 lengths off Narrowlayo, who ups the ante, 400 metres left to go. Eaton Affair's under a little bit of pressure, but is going now with Narrowlayo. So those two pair off. They've got a couple of lengths on Red Rabbit, Mighty Mystic. Admire Mercury heads the rest as they swing for home. Narrowlayo on the inside, the first bit of the straight from Eaton Affair, giving a good challenge on the outside. Mighty Mystic in with a hope as well. So a race in 3. Eaton Affair, Narrowlayo the inside, Mighty Mystic, Admire Mercury late, but it is Eaton Affair, the favourite prevails. Eaton Affair first from Mighty Mystic, Admire Mercury, Narrowlayo. A long gap in the field to Red Rabbit and a similarly long gap to Spider-Man. His senses weren't tingling today and he's finished a long last. Eaton Affair.
5: Favourite scores. Eaton Affair pretty close for those miners. Off to Eddington. Pretty sharpish with just 3.5 minutes of betting time remaining. 3 to go on the...

0: afternoon. Bernie Liu, well supported into 245. Homebush Harry, 850 into $5. And Good Money Tempo Tablet, albeit it is getting a little bit soft in the market. Not a lot between the top two favourites here, Craig.
1: Right, I'm very keen on Tempo Tablet. Bevan, for race number 10 of the day. I've gone Tempo Tablet over Bernie Liu, and I don't think there is too much behind them, between them, but I do think the Tempo Tablet with the insider box and the strength at the end can prevail here as we're heading out towards the start for this upcoming event. Let's have a look at a replay, and that is Tempo Tablet running second last start from box five. He saw it wasn't the fastest away, but very strong at the finish, and there was just missed in the run to the post. A couple more bounds wins the race, so I'm hoping that the couple more bounds will happen today in my best of the day, number four, Tempo Tablet, after some really consistent form. He has won six of 15 starts to date. So number four on top to beat number seven, Bernie Liu, good last start winner over Homebush Diva. That was at Ascot Park. Not the fastest into stride, but that was very strong at the finish last time out, and is building a reasonable record as well with the 7 victories out of 26 starts. Personal best here of 17.03 is very sharp indeed. Number 3 in for third, that is Goodwin. Goodwin that was 5th last time behind Homebush Megan. Did have a string of very good performances before the last 2 starts, so well worth another chance. And 2 Mitchum Blue, who's won 2 of the last 4, missed out last time behind Bernie Liu. I've got into 4th position. So we've got the numbers of 4, 7, 3 and 2 for race number 10 of the day. Homebush Harry's been in winning form. A couple of victories. Win here at Addington in 17.10. Does have a personal best of 17 seconds flat, so he can hike along a little bit, Homebush Harry, when he's out in the open. Grizzly Jewel rising in grade from the latest win over Jingles Do Well in 17.65. Very slow there, so I have to go a lot quicker today. Now Marty Baxter, who was whelps back in 2022, still racing with plenty of zest. He's won 19 races, one of which was 2 starts ago over Explorer Tico, who did well in the previous race here of the day. So they're about to move into the boxes for the Merely Magic Sprint, race number 10. Merely Magic was going around in the 80s, very good dog in the 80s, and also sire Merely Magic. And this race named in his honour as they're about to go up. There's the hot runner, Bernie Liu, 3.40 to $2.45. So good money for Bernie Liu to upstage the favourite, Tempo Tablet. You've got $6.50 around Homebush Harry, number 8. And then you go out to double figure odds. Goodwin, number 3 at $10, and Grizzly Jewel at $13. So the runners are drawing across for the 10th of 12 this afternoon. On this fine day at Addington, and we've got harness racing, of course, in the evening, part of Friday Night Lights. Looking forward to another Friday Night Lights this evening. Not that I'll be seeing it live, not that I ever do, but I'll be on the plane on the way back. But certainly it'll be a great night of harness racing and greyhound racing action this evening with racing from Hattrick. I think Philippa Morris is with you tonight at Hattrick. I hope she's not too distracted with the Penrith Panthers playing tonight as well. They're just about set for race number 10, Merely Magic Sprint. They're moving away, or loading away. Mitchum Blue the inside, the 2 favourites, Tempo Tablet and 4, Bernie Liu and 7. So we're just about ready for race 10, Addington Greyhounds. The lure is rolling and heads into the back straight. We're set to run. Racing, Bernie Liu a little slow. Homebush Harry came out fast. Now Bernie Liu accelerates. Goodwin was next, driving up along the inside. Tempo Tablet, then Grizzly Jewel and Mitchum Blue, but up to the turn. Homebush Harry's a good leader. Tempo Tablet an inside run out by the Bernie Liu, but Homebush Harry. Homebush Harry has won from Bernie Liu, Tempo Tablet, Grizzly Jewel, and then came Goodwin. And Mitchum Blue was one of the last ones to pull up. And Marty Baxter, I didn't see what happened there to Marty. He dropped out shortly after the start, in fact, and was a long last. So that is race number 10. Homebush Harry showed very good box speed. Box 8's been a pretty good box to be in today. There's been a few very fast beginners drawn out there. Bernie Lou chased hard at the finish. Tempo Tabbert got the inside run if good enough. And Grizzly Jewel was close up. But Homebush Harry with that very smart beginning gets the prize. So the winner 8, Homebush Harry, and has gone 17-18. 17-18, 5.75. The lead 11.43, 17.18, and it was a half by 1.25. The margins are half by 1.25. Homebush Harry, too quick. Bernie Lou was a little slow to move, but was a good run when hitting the line very strongly when the run to the finish. So that is race number 10, Bevan. Race 11 is the Isavana Dash, and the start time 3.06.
0: Thank you, Craig. 8.74 and 6. The third out of Ipswich is over the 1,100 metres for the two-year-olds. And looking at your favouritism, my girl Marley for Kelly Schwader, who's already had success, 185 out to $2.05. There's a bit of support for the 6 Syrian Diamond. Let's take you on course, 2.5 minutes away from race 3.
2: 17s into 14s. The 8's got good size to her. This is the favourite. That's my girl Marley, Kelly Schweder, Robbie Dolan.
3: She was fantastic last time out there and debut at Doomin behind Apex Predator. The winner was very professional that day. My girl Marley was good. She certainly would have learnt a lot from it. She just seemed to float instead of knuckling down at a key stage. However, this afternoon, with that added experience, good gate, good jockey and a very good trainer, sets up very hard to beat.
2: Monty Sava and Kevin Kemp combined with horse number 10, Rocky Cause, a first starter, drawn a little bit widely.
3: Yeah, there's a little bit of height to this horse, and Monty and Kempy respect that combination. They work very hard alongside each other, and Kempy's horses at the moment are going very well. I wouldn't be surprised to see them try put it into the race.
2: Jamie Bayliss trains number 11, Wild Butterfly. Was a shade disappointing at its first race start. Jake Bayliss is our jockey.
3: Yeah, the old firm combines with the father and son, and I do agree it was a little bit disappointing from what we've seen, but we know that when Jake rides for his dad, he does a lot of work with him, and they often run for him.
2: And it trialled well before that first start, so it can improve today. Number 12, Winning Lady, a first starter trained by Jack Bruce. This horse by Winning Rupert. Emily Lang's our jockey.
3: Yeah, her barrier trial was really good. She got up the inside, wasn't asked to do anything.

0: Olivia taking off 1.5.
1: Yeah, Olivia and Donna, always respect odds. No doubt this horse will trim up for the run and will improve with the preparation under its belt. But when you look at these other horses that have trialled up really well and a couple of them have good race day form, just going to steal a clear this afternoon.
0: Our favourite is number 8, My Girl Marley. She was $1.65 at preview time. You can get even money now, $2. $2.10 for My Girl Marley. There's been money for the 2, Grieve Road, for the 3, Inkwell, and for number 12, Winning Lady. I'm 8, 7, 12, and 6. I'm with My Girl Marley. Good on debut. Should be further improved. Although the 7, Brooks Blooms, could improve off a fair debut at the Gold Coast, but from a soft barrier draw. Then I'll put in number 12, Winning Lady. There's good money for her. And the 6, Syrian Diamond. Brody, favourite getting out?
1: Favourite's getting out. I think it's more than a reasonable price now, Damien. I thought the $2 this morning should prove very hard to beat. However, we got odds on and we're getting that price late, which is great to see. So the 8's on top for me as well. And she's one of the last ones to load away. She's a nice looking horse, Damien. And if she runs up to that, she'll be hard to beat following a good debut. But 8, 4, 12 and 2 for me. Looks like Kevin Kemp's runner is one of the last ones to go in. So we'll rejoin Mitch Menes.
2: Emily Leng is out of the saddle and the filly's getting a bit stirred up now. So she's not quite 100 metres from the gates, but she's heading in that direction. Now waiting to come up as Rocky Cause. And now another attendant had to go down and lend assistance with Winning Lady. Here's news about that vet check broadcast. Thanks, Simon Tapp. So past fit to run. So Winning Lady has been past fit to run now. They'll have to try and load her, and she's losing the plot a little bit behind the gates. In the meantime, Rocky Cause has gone up into the stalls. Kelly Sweeter looking for a running double here. Settles up the favourite, My Girl Marley, as well as the first starter, Grieve Road. Harry's Mode, successful in the previous, right? How are they going with this Winning Rupert filly, Winning Lady? She's getting closer to the gates, but the body language is not good behind the stalls. Yeah, Simon? Yep. 12.58, she's out. Thanks, Simon. It's out. 12.58, scratching time. Winning Lady's out here, number 12, unable to be loaded. Stand by. They're racing now. My Girl Marley left with them, but there's speed underneath, including Wild Butterfly, Inkwell, Brooks Blooms. So My Girl Marley, just Dolan summing up his options early. He's going to slide across and lob one off the rail. Two lengths away, Bashani Inferno in fifth. Syrian Diamonds on the rail, a fraction worse the midfield. Make Me Shine's back and wide, then Grieve Road, and last is Rocky Cause. Inkwell took over comfortably now, passing the 600. Leads by almost 2. In second spot, Wild Butterfly. My Girl Marley starting to take off 3 wide prior to the bend. Brooks Blooms the rail. Further back to Syrian Diamond, then a break to Grieve Road, Bashani Inferno. Make Me Shine, and last of all is Rocky Cause. Inkwell at the top of the straight, about to be joined by My Girl Marley, who's getting there. Syrian Diamond running on out wider than Brooks Blooms. My Girl Marley hit the front. 100 metres left to run. Syrian Diamond posing a challenge on the outside. Grieve Road very late. Here's the post. It's going to get up, Syrian Diamond. It's going to overturn the favourite right where it counts on the wire. Grieve Road's run third. Break then to Brooks Blooms in fourth. Behind those runners, Rocky Cause. Next in was Make Me Shine. Towards the tail end, Inkwell, Mashani Inferno, and Wild Butterfly.
3: 6 scores. Let's take you quickly to Ballarat. They're about to lock and load for the next start on the program. They have a 250 favourite here in the 5.
4: Gray, who ran second here the other day at this track and trip. Well, not the other day, it was last week. Here's Enzo Charlie coming up. Star of Tennyson.

0: harness racing trainer. He probably still is. Timmy McEwen. Poor little rich kid's gone up. And we wait for Till's Attack, who was a late pick-up ride for Neil Farley. And we'll be ready at the 1500 for race number three, the Porter Plant. They're racing. And no speed from Highfalutin over on the inside. Cayuga Rip came out well with Poor Little Rich Boy. And also poking through there was Helder Pelzer. And it's going to go up and join Cayuga Rip. Poor Little Rich Boy left out three deep. Or should I say Poor Little Rich Kid, not Poor Little Rich Boy. Enzo Charlie behind the leader, then the grey Star of Tennyson. Three deep with Cover Lord Lonnie, and they're followed behind him then by Spot the Grey, who's easy to spot third from the back. Over on its inside was Highfalutin and Knights Enough near the rear with Till's Attack. So they run down the side of the course in pretty inclement weather. And Cayuga Rip is getting a pretty soft lead from Helder Pelzer. Poor Little Rich Kid, three deep, and Enzo Charlie behind the leader. They were followed then by the first of the grey Star of Tennyson from Lord Lonnie. Spot the grey back behind them. Then Till's Attack, who's had to go around Highfalutin. And Knights Enough. Into the straight they race. And Cayuga Rip and Enzo Charlie comes out to tackle it. Poor Little Rich Kid battling on pretty well, and Spot the Grey is making some headway down the outside. Cayuga Rip and Enzo Charlie having a good battle, but Spot the Grey on the outside is winding up the revs, and it's going to be Johnny Allen again. Spot the Grey drives to the lead from Enzo Charlie, Cayuga Rip, Star of Tennyson and late Lord Lonnie. But Spot the Grey wins. I think Lord Lonnie's nabbed second over Star of Tennyson. Both kept coming. And the two favourites have run fourth and fifth. Not sure what order. Cayuga Rip and Enzo Charlie. Then Poor Little Rich Kid, Helder Pelzer, Till's Attack and Highfalutin.
1: 8-6-9 and then very, very close. I think maybe the five, the favourite. Eddington just 3.5 away. Just two to go via. This is the short price one for the day. Unhadrono for Dan Roberts, 2.25. Has been backed all the way here, Craig, into $1.65.
2: Yes, and I didn't tip him to win. I was going to, and I thought, gee, he's been a little plain recently. Admittedly, against the top greyhounds, this is a big drop back in class for him. And with the downgrade, the punters have leapt on his recent runs behind Apollo Archie, who was very big again last night. Got your bingo. Yeah, top class dog. So it is a massive drop back in grade. But in saying that, he has been beaten a fair way. Now, let's have a look at the replay of Diamond Hazel, who was able to win a couple of starts ago. He wasn't the fastest away, as you saw, but was able to use that gap. There wasn't much room there, but was able to punch through. And once in front, dash well clear to get the prize. So I was looking for a bit of confidence rather than a greyhound that has been well beaten the last few starts. But I can see the best dog in the race is clearly Unhinged Rhino. It's just the recent Class 5 efforts have just taken a little bit of sting out of his confidence, because he has been well and truly beaten. But he certainly is going to be hard to beat on paper. 4, 2, 3, and 7 from me. I've gone Archie, Diamond Archie to beat Diamond Unhinged Rhino, Diamond Hazel, and number 7 in for 4th Homebush Alfie, who has been in pretty handy form as they're about to line up for race number 11 of the day. The race 11 on the card is the I Savannah, and I Savannah's been a massive producer. It's been some terrific greyhounds, including Everest Sky, who unfortunately is a late scratching later on. The great Jerry Kohler out of I Savannah, one up also Ten Across, who was beaten last night but was an odds on favourite. Sun Strike's been in great form recently, but some of the races that I've called, particularly down in the Invercargill, where I call most often, hardly a meeting goes by without I Savannah producing a winner. And this is the I Savannah Dash, race number 11 on the program this afternoon. And Unhinged Rhino on the downgrade is $1.65. It's the only one the punters really want. Number two, $2.25 and a $1.65. Diamond Hazel's at $10. Good win three starts ago. He's been unplaced the last couple. Got Diamond Archie, a last start winner for Arthur Kaling at $9 out from $4.80. Has been very easy. Diamond Clay at $17. 17 Red, 11 out from $9. Homebush Alfie's got reasonable form. The last couple of seconds that have been good. Behind Gotcha Die and Diamond Archie. So he's in the commission at $6. And Beauview Luca is at $9 after running up on the straight track last start. So coming from the straight track back to Addington. Invariably he draws box eight. He's had 33 of his 37 runs out in eight. So no stranger from being out there. But Unhinged Rhino, all eyes are on the favourite here on the downgrade. If you put a Pau Archie in this race and Gotcha Bingo, they'd be $1.10, wouldn't they? So even though he's been well beaten the last few runs, it is a decent drop back in grade. So we've got Diamond Hazel, Diamond Archie, Diamond Clay drawn 3, 4, and 5. So we're just about set. Race 11 of 12 for the Ice Savannah. All ready. And racing, Unhinged Rhino went straight to the lead. Diamond Hazel began well. Homebush Alfie up wide on the track. 17 Red. Then came Beauview Luca. Then Diamond Archie. And last of all was Diamond Clay into the straight. Unhinged Rhino well clear. He's 6 lengths in front. Diamond Archie's running a good race, but Unhinged Rhino bolts in from Diamond Archie, who flashed home. Beauview Luca was next. And then Diamond Hazel. And behind them were Diamond Clay. 17 Red was one of the last ones to pull up with Homebush Alfie. Unhinged Rhino has been brilliant, stepping straight to the front and has given nothing else a chance with the big downgrade today. Gee, Diamond Archie was good, has steamed home for second with Beauview Luca in third and Diamond Hazel in fourth position. So the winner being Unhinged Rhino across the line. Once in front, he was never going to be stopped, but gee, he'd be following Diamond Archie next week on that particular run. That was a very good performance, particularly considering they've gone 16.98. They've broken 17 seconds. 5.60. They've run home 11.38. 2 lengths by 1. The margins 2 by 1. With Unhinged Rhino being the victor, the son of Good Hod Sarada, back into winning form for Dan Roberts. So, Bevan, that's it. The last is the Farewell Dave Wadley Sprint. Unfortunately, with the late scratching of Everest Sky, it's only a field of 3, and the start time for the last 3.26.
1: Thank you. 2, 4, 8 and 3G, the 4's going in my black book. I thought that was awesome after missing away and really booting up one to follow. Right, next, Greyhound Meeting's not too far away, and it comes to us out of the River City. A bit of snow on the mountain now, so plenty of skiing. School holidays start today. And the lady calling the races at Whanganui is going to have a busy old time on her hands. The track conditions are good. It's going to get pretty chilly. It's been frosty and sparkly in the morning, so that 16 will disappear as soon as the sun does dip under the clouds or the hills to the south. But pretty nice scene coming out of the River City as you look north towards Mount Barua Pehu. Philippa Morris is calling all the action there. The 10 races on the program. Let's get to you. Pippin, say a very good afternoon.

0: Okay. Well, maybe not. We gave you a Pippa big build up. Race two, number two, Avatar Speed at 225. Who next the best to pick is in race number 8, 4 Pick the Gap, 440. And the value bet is race 7, the 5 Grass Cutters Ross at $8.50. That's a little bit of value there for sure. So we're going to go early. Let's have a look at that particular race. Race number 2 is 42 minutes away. We're not too far away from the first though. Let's go Pippa, 250. Janine Bowman, 460 into $3. This is a market for that particular race. Plenty of movement in this market, 3 to 250 and 460 to $3 in race number 2. The first on the program, set to go in 22 minutes. Time, no pip team? Nope. Okay, let's get you to our pony for race number 6. This will wrap the day. We're just 4 minutes away from a start time here. Justin, all right, we're going to give you a same race multi to get you out and get you into Whanganui. Let's set this up in the system. Same race multi. Let's take Doubtful Sound, $1.95. Let's take Anaroa. We can take Anaroa top four. That's probably easier. What's that pay? $4.40. Both top three. $6.35. I like Anaroa at a bit of odds. Justin likes Doubtful Sound at a little bit of odds. Anaroa's a horse who's probably, well, looked as though he's going to make a really good staying horse. He hasn't quite got through to those great heights that I expected of him. He won one day at Tauharanikia when you thought he's a horse really that's going to make it. Well, he hasn't quite fulfilled that, but his two runs in this time have both been good. He was in behind Super Wraith and he was pretty good fresh at Hawera. He's at the 1400 metres again. Young Apprentice is aboard. He's got a light weight, I think claiming the whole four today, down to 50. So that's an absolute featherweight. Amber is not claiming at all, so that's at 54. Tony's is claiming a kilo down to 53. Ian's taking a couple off Doubtful Sound down to 61. So it was 8 to beat the 1 Doubtful Sound. I think a horse with a fair bit of upside and third up sense of timing. Synthetic track its go. Has won 8 of 46, and 7 of those have come on the synthetic tracks. And outside of that, Daz, look, you just don't know, he's had a lot of trials, but he did show a bit of promise when we first saw him. He's 5 into $3.30, so your favourite. And outside of that, just a drop, I thought maybe a little bit of an each-way chance as well. 2 minutes away from start time, race number 6, are also wrapped. The quaddy, I don't think you're going to get rich on it today. It was worth $20,000. You need El Paso. Well, that was a bit of an upsetter, so maybe you might. Victory and Inflictor was a good each way. Victoria Veneta was your favourite. On the favoured runner here, what do we got? 11. Oh, it's a naughty number. 1,111. We don't like those sort of numbers that add up like that. 2,000 around Doubtful Sound. 2,4 She's Seamus. Good price on Just a Drop at 8. 6 on John Doe. 3,8 Sunshine Owl. Anaroa's, oh, I want a ticket here. 7,7. 12 on Give Us a Win Competitive Gift. We'll pay you the whole shooting caboodle. Let's get to Justin. Justin, you like Doubtful Sound?
1: I do. I really like him. Again, similar setup to Vittorio Veneto. He's got the clear top weight here. He is well and truly above them in terms of weight, but he deserves it. That's what his rating has given him. He is he's a dead set synthetic specialist. He's won four here. He's won a couple down at Riccarton and one at Cambridge, I think, as well. 7 all up on the synthetic. So he's got the class on the field. Two runs back, probably a bit better than they seem as well. Certainly last start, he had no chance at all here. He was dragged off a wide gate, got well back. That's not his go. He had no chance. He was back and posted in a on-speed dominated affair. Didn't think it was too bad through the line. And the first up run was similar. Gets to a low gate, can get on speed here. Couple of kilos at least helps him a little bit in the weight department. Offers back to 61. But I think he can absolutely win the last. Sunshine Owl could be the smoky. I know people likes the stablemate. I don't mind the stablemate here, Sunshine Owl. Blinkers on Funny Mare. She's not bad when she's on her game, and she's been very good here. Blinkers on. That might be the switch for her. She is a bit hot and cold, but she seems to be best when she's sort of motivated early and gets out and on the speed. I thought she could play a part for Daz. Stable really fires up here on the track, and three She Seamus, 174 and 3. Last race of the day in this little mini meeting here on a Friday. CD Racing at Waverley tomorrow. Supercard there for a big Saturday on trackside. Some big fields, some good betting races tomorrow. Really looking forward to the turf action there. But here's the last on the synthetic. Daz to run the favourite, 360. Doubtful Sound has had very good back in the top, $8.20. So for the last time today, we are set, ready, and they're off and racing for the 1,400 metres and bouncing out from out wide. She Seamus, Doubtful Sound began well. Petty Gift is right there early. They were followed through by Sunshine Owl, just a drop, and Daz, and then Give Us a Wink, getting back second to last, John Doe, and Anaroa the last. She Seamus firing forward along with Petty Gift and Doubtful Sound on the inside of the pair. One length away, Sunshine Owl is fourth, followed by Just a Drop and Daz, Give Us a Wink. Three lengths away, Anaroa second to last, and last of all, as they work along the back, is John Doe. She Seamus, Petty Gift are the leaders. Petty Gift wants to go right on with it here. And Madan Singh and Petty Gift to the lead and trying to kick away three lengths. Second, She Seamus, Sunshine Owl third, and Doubtful Sound fourth. Then Just a Drop, who's three out in the centre. Daz, John Doe, well back, Anaroa, Give Us a Wink. The leader is Petty Gift as they approach the home turn over. She Seamus, Doubtful Sound, Sunshine Owl, followed by Daz, well back there, John Doe. Just a Drop giving ground. Anaroa is a mile back and cluttered up, and back with those, Give Us a Wink into the straight. Petty Gift heads up for home. 2.5 clear over She Seamus, Doubtful Sound. Here's Daz winding up. Sunshine Island, Anaroa from a long way back, but it's Daz forged to the lead with 100 metres to go. This is all over, and Daz racing away. Anaroa up for second late, but Daz has won the last by three lengths. Daz, too good. Good run, Anaroa. She Seamus, Sunshine Owl, Give Us a Wing, Doubtful Sound, Petty Gift, Just a Drop, John Doe the last. Well, they just continue their wonderful record here on the synthetic. Kevin and Stephen Gray, they present this fellow first up, and he is first home with a few trials to get him ready for the assignment, and gee, he slayed them. Rohan Madu. Of course, Bruno Keto is currently on the suspension sideline, but Daz has absolutely bolted, and here Anaroa has made up a lot of ground from well back. She Seamus battled on well, but it was all Daz. It's all about Daz. He's really put them away late, and a very easy win. The son of Microphone wins the last of the day. I will catch you, Bevan, tomorrow, and Pip as well. Very busy 24 hours for the Pipster. Looking forward to that good card there tomorrow at Waverley. We'll catch everybody then. From everybody here at Awapuni, a very good afternoon.
0: Thank you, Justin. Thanks for your help. Yeah, he sprinted away nicely. He's promised a fair bit and a light preparation. Clearly had a couple of issues. He put him away quickly. Yeah, I'm sticking with Anaroa. I thought he went great. There's a win in how much short notice. She Seamus into a third. Maui, race number three. It is 3 minutes away. I made a little bit of a boo-boo. Apologies. Of course, there's an extra meeting at the River City today as well. So a big program for Pip. And one of her selections that we did show you was in the extra JetBet code, so we'll put those up again close to the start of the first race. 2.5 minutes away from start time, race number three. Let's take you to the .com too.
2: Well, we'll want to go and lead, so whether he just sits off it outside it or the horse should race sort of fairly forward, I would think.
3: Hey, well, he's a nice horse, and he went down to the gates lovely, so fingers crossed he's come back with his true ability. Let's talk about your horse in race eight. You've got Unapproachable, last start winner on the heavy. Does it come here in good order?
2: Yeah, she's really bright. She seems to be thriving through racing, and I think she's won two of her last three here at Maui. She's got good gate speed, so I think the wide barrier's not... won't be an issue, and hoping, you know, she can emulate her last start. Well, obviously, it's a little bit tougher.
3: Awesome. Well, great insight info. Thank you very much, and fingers crossed both horses run really well for you.
2: Great interview, Gemma.
3: Thanks, Enver.
4: High praise from one of the very best, and our team on course just have thrown us under the bus completely, EJ, in the shorts. So thanks for that, boys. Appreciate the support.
5: That's rough by you, though. That's like someone telling your water's not wet anymore.
4: We're 90 seconds off start time here. Sam, $1.70? Good to see a little bit of a late rally. Not that we really needed to see.
5: He sounded confident, didn't he? There is still going to be... Geez, we're getting a lot of shots at the top of trees, aren't we, today? It's great for any budding arborists out there that want to get some...
4: God, you talk some...
5: As I was saying off camera, if this was a good track, what I've seen of Divine Providence, I would be happy to take $1.40 about this horse. I think it is such a superior animal on what we've seen so far. I think it's got plenty of upside, but it's just that in the back of your head that it's a genuine heavy. And as we saw in that last race, it's starting to get off the track already. So Drawn Barrier 2, Lockie Neindorf, will have to try and make sure he's not finding his way down to the fence, I don't think. And he's a very astute rider, so we'll trust him. And we heard how confident the stable were, so all should hopefully be well.
4: Indeed. Let's head to Edward for his call of race number 3 at Mowi with another short price favourite here for the Yusufovic team.
6: No, so Vane's about to come up. Timmy, thank you. 2:30 on the tape for Divine Providence. Very overcast and, to be frank, bleak conditions here at Mowi. Ahead of the third, Graceful Mist is about to join them in the stalls. About three more to get set. Clara Patra, Lightning Joey and Kunawar are those three. Divine Providence, first up as a gelding, is the favourite. As the starter heads over to his platform, Kunawar to complete the line. Divine Providence to jump from gate number 2. Field standing well at the 1,200 and 17-metre starting point. It's Kunawar who will complete the line. First up and a new addition to the Russell Clooning stable. Caitlin Hollywood aboard. Kunawar just circling behind the gates. It is now called up to join them. Kunawar secures its spot. They're right to run. Divine Providence the favourite. Ready race 3 at Mowi. Light blinking away. Stand by. Bit of movement towards the outer part of the stalls. That settles now. Starter holds them. Now he hits the button. They're off. Divine Providence began well. Zawasp and Clara Patra, the last two out of the gates. And it's Oso Vane who jumped well to lead early from Manhattan Joe up in second. Divine Providence improving to be third. Then Diamond Mila. Our Deeper has come dancing. Graceful Mist is between horses. Followed by Zawasp, Typhoon Ali. Lightning Joey's towards the rear of the field. And Clara Patra's just ahead of it as they go to that first turn with 800 metres left to go. And it is Oso Vane who shows the way out in front. Leading by 2 lengths on the favourite Divine Providence. Diamond Mila is third, Manhattan Joe fourth, but already niggled along. From Zawasp come dancing, Graceful Mist, Kunawar, then came Typhoon Ali making up ground. Clara Patra's getting on its bike. And last of all is Lightning Joey, Oso Vane. 350 metres left to go. Has a break of 2 lengths on Divine Providence under the whip. Diamond Mila might be going better as they swing for home. And then come dancing into the straight, Oso Vane. 200 left to go. Still has a good break. 2 lengths cleared. Diamond Mila knuckling down to the task. Divine Providence is unlikely to win, you would think. Oso Vane at the 100 in front. Clara Patra is coming through. Clara Patra from nowhere bursting through. Clara Patra for Liana Wood has won it. Clara Patra beat Diamond Mila, Oso Vane. Then came Divine Providence, Typhoon Ali. Lightning Joey made up some ground. Then come dancing Zawasp, Graceful Mist, Kunawar. And last to finish was Manhattan Joe. It's win 5 for Liana Wood.
0: 7-1-11, one to go from Eddington, 3 minutes away from start time. Only 3 dogs go to post here. Boss on top, 3:10, 1:35. Go Larry Foot into 4:40. There was a host of scratchings. And is it one late? Everest Sky at 1:35. So A few dogs have come out of this, so scratchings clearly applying here. Money is very, very strong for Boss on Top, and Craig at $1.35 might just get the punters out here.
7: Yes, well, it looks very hard to beat, Bevan. I thought at the start of the day, this is going to be a great match race between Boss on Top and Everest Sky, and they should draw well clear of the others. That's him winning last start. I expect he'll do the same today, and I expect the margin to be very similar. He is a very good dog. Fortunately, we don't have the clash between him and Everest Sky, because Everest Sky was a late scratching in the day, and midway through the program, so got Boss on Top now, a very short-priced favourite. So 17 wins out of 25 starts, personal best of a sizzling 16.72. There's only three dogs in it. Surely he can't get into trouble, and he's drawn outside of the other two. So you expect that Boss on Top will be winning the last event of the day. But it is racing. The old famous saying, that's racing, covers a lot, doesn't it? Go Larry, I've got him for second. This greyhound was fifth behind Master Woods last start. That Addington was third behind the Smart 10 Across prior, and a faster 16.75. It was beaten though 3.5 lengths, and was beaten by Boss on Top by 8 lengths the last time he met. And got Beast Arising, my third pick, fourth behind Pickle Switch, the latest start. That was in 17.25, so you have to go a lot faster today as we're about to line up for the final event. So the last race of the day, race 12, the runners about to head to the boxes. We've got about 30 seconds of start time remaining. And I've been looking for Dave Wadley. He's usually over there at the boxes, but I can't find him at the moment. Of course, part of the Racing Integrity Board. This is his last meeting today. It's the Farewell Dave Wadley Sprint. And Dave's been with the Racing Integrity Board for about 10 years or so. And this being his last shift. So we wish Dave all the best in his future pursuits. He's telling me earlier today, looking to join the police force. So we wish Dave all the best in what he does from time on. And I can tell you what a great man he is. He went round to everybody at the start of the day before the meeting started to thank them for all their help and to thank them for their friendship. So terrific guy. I do hope that our paths will cross in the future. Dave knows I'm in Invercargill, so if he heads down to Invercargill, I'm sure that we can have a drink and a dinner together and catch up on good times. But Dave, his last meeting today, and I did get a few texts from some of his colleagues as well earlier today to make sure I give Dave a good send-off. So all the best to you, Dave. We wish you well on your future pursuits. Getting set for the last event, the Farewell Dave Wadley Sprint. Just about set. Field of three. Favourite is Boss on Top. Go Larry in four. Beast Arising in five. Just the field of three. Set to run. Here we go. Racing, and the favourite has bounced out a long way in front. Boss on Top leads. Go Larry. Beast Arising in third spot, but Boss on Top leads by six. Go Larry second, then Beast Arising. Boss on Top's well clear. He's about 8 lengths in front now. No danger, and the favourite salutes. Boss on Top wins. Go Larry second. Beast Arising last of the three, and he's gone very, very fast time. Well, Boss on Top, that was a very easy watch. There was a couple of big bet alerts just before the start there of the race, and you're never, ever in danger. He jumped straight to the front and blitzed them, and he has actually gone a personal best in doing so in 16.67. Boss on Top winning for the Fahey-Wiley combination, which have had a good day at the office. So that's the last at Addington. The winner, Boss on Top, Cablen's Fairly Able for Dave Fahey, Katie Wiley, and has been able to win the day for four. Go Larry by Aussie Infrared out of Apollo Racer for the Mitchell Smith training combination, and Beast Arising for Matt Roberts by Beast Unleashed out of Minter Rise. 16.67, he scorched the track. 5.59, 11.08, 4.5 by 2.75, and he has a very impressive record. He has now won 18 of 26. Thanks for your help throughout the afternoon, Bevan. It's been a fantastic day of greyhound racing. Of course, terrific harness racing action at Invercargill on Sunday, Ascot Park. Really looking forward to that. There's some really good races, the Winter Series there being the features. I'll bid you all a very good afternoon.
0: Thanks, Craig. 3.5 away from the first of 15 out of the River City. And Fingers crossed. Let's have a crack. 3.5 hours. Let's get to Philippa Morrison. Say a very good afternoon.
8: Very good afternoon to you too, Bevan Sweeney. Looking forward to our Group 1 New Zealand Futurity Night. That is on the extra meeting code of 10, where we've got those remaining five races and our first 10 about to get underway here at Whanganui. And what is a glorious winter's day, but yes, it will be getting chilly when that sun goes down. I'm going to play in the Group 1 for my best, Avatar Speed. I've always thought that this dog would pick up a Group 1 with the way that he races, and I thought he was unlucky finishing second to his brother in the heat last time. He checked off heels when Run the Gauntlet was already in front of him. The fact that he gets box two today, the draws reversed with Run the Gauntlet out wider in box eight, I think he can take out the Group One at 2.25. My next best is Pick the Gap at 4.40. Hit or Bust on this track has won 4 from 8, never placed, but I really like the way the field's drawn up. Shows promise out wide as an absolute railer, and I'm not sure she'll get across from the eight, so I think Pick the Gap can take full advantage. And at 4.40, a nice play there in the eighth on the card. And Grasscutter Ross at 8.50, he was vying for the lead right down the home straight, just missed picking up the win, finishing third in a very close finish in a higher graded race, I thought, last time, over the odds at $7 in that market. So those are my plays for tonight. About to get our Group 1 evening underway. We've got guaranteed $5,000 first fours as well right throughout the evening. And the first, I agree with the market. High Rise at $2.50 looks a really nice play for Blake McInerney. $3 at opening, now into $2.50. Only had one look at this track and finished a second when coming off the speed to My Own World. It's not an easy course to win on first up, so I feel like she'll take a lot of benefit out of that outing, perhaps even just get a little bit more forward. She has drawn the squeeze. There's a little bit of pace to her outside there from Big Time Iggy, but perhaps even if she is a touch slow, she might just get that nice cart into it. So have her on top from Big Time Iggy. I think she does look the other obvious. She knows this track inside out. She's only won the four here from 42, but she has placed on 19 occasions, and she wasn't far away and behind Little Harper a last start. Time was just okay, 18.06, but in this type of race, I think she'll be right in the finish. Have a bit of value in behind with Cliff Top Trixie. She actually races here really well, and you can see that in her record. I thought she was okay when leading up, ended up finishing second there to Hot League a last time on the 26th of June. Time was okay, but does kind of measure up with that Big Time Iggy, 18.06 as well. So at the $10, really looks a nice same race multiplay, maybe perhaps.

0: so concerned about the fact that he didn't come in down that straight track across the fence there down the straight. He's a much better dog on the two-turn circuit. I think he could be the one that capitalises on any kind of trouble, minding his own business out wide, and can hit the line quite strongly. So not far away from the first here, the welcome to Hattrick. Runners getting in behind the boxes. First leg of the double and the treble. High rise. No change really in this market at $2.50. Been well found since it opened. Wear the Gold, The Little Girl by Kibo, out of Lady Sobers. We're about to get our 15 race program underway. And the green light goes on for the first time this evening. Lua rolls for the Welcome to Hattrick, your favourite in the Gold. Set. And they're off and chasing. High Rise only fairly away. More pace from Big Time Miggy to set up the speed. Getting into it nicely now, though, is High Rise. Working in behind her is Al Darcy. Out wide there is Big Time Clark from Clifftop Trixie. In behind is Pluto's Planet with Big Time Turner. Up they come, and it's High Rise. Trying to get to her is Al Darcy, but it will be High Rise from Al Darcy. Then you had Big Time Iggy with Clifftop Trixie. Out wide, Big Time Clark, Pluto's Planet, and Big Time Turner will finish at the tail. 5, 4, 6, and 7. High Rise, too good in the end. Just got that beautiful run through up the inside. And takes it to Al Darcy, who's stuck in there for the fight. 17.93, the winner's time. A run home of 10.60. 5, 4, 6, and 7. The numbers you needed. This Little Greyhound by Kibo out of Lady Sobers for Blake McInerney, who owns and trains Wintu at start number 10. You could see she wasn't away that well, but she did get that beautiful cut into the race from Big Time Miggy, who stuck on nicely for third. But we'll have to settle for that minor placing with punters getting it bang on here, Bevan, in the first on our Group 1 evening. Race number 2 underway, the Lance Green Accountant. That will kick off our early quaddie at 3.52.
1: Thank you, Pip. Back very shortly for the next on the program. Solar Mist is well supported here out of Ballarat to race 460 seconds away from start time.
2: Now this week, being back there and working home is the right place to be. So good luck to your mates who are watching that used to be in the
3: horse. They're not in the horse. No, they haven't been in the horse in years.
2: But unfortunately, didn't go to Hong
3: Kong. 750,000 they got offered.
4: Always sell.
3: Yeah, always take the money.
2: Always sell, especially if there's not a ton of them in it. Thoughtful next best for me, but those three at the top are the clear picks. And the market says that as well, doesn't it, Benny?
4: It does. It also says that Sweater Girl is slightly easy, like getting out to $2.60. Around half the hole, but you'd expect more for a short price favourite. Solar Mist, a third of the hole, and clearly the worst result for us, $3.80, and then Flying Jude is $6.50.
3: Here's Rick for his call of race 4, loading underway.
5: 260, Sweater Girl, John Allen going for 3 wins on the card in a row. He had 3 yesterday. He's surely special going into line. Tim Bolton comes up now. And Flying Jude snuck into the field. Lockie King, Thoughtful, was very good the other day on the heavy at Donald. Coming in for Sox Madden. Good to see him in Melbourne tomorrow. Pistol Pete's on the job. And Russello will complete the line. 1,500 metres for the brand. They're off. No speed from Bless the Feet, and also Sweater Girl is getting way back early. Tim Bolton rushing out of the gates, trying to head off DeSalto. Wild Vitality up to third outside of Thoughtful, and Messina on the rails. Then Flying Jude, followed by the grey, which is Solar Mist, which is underneath of it. Next in the field then was Friday Folly from Surely Special. Sweater Girl weaving through the middle over Rossello, and Bless the Fleet is at the tail end of proceedings. Running the back straight, and DeSalto kept out. Tim Bolton to lead by a length. Wild Vitality's up to third and 3 wide. They were followed next in the race then by Messina on the rails from Thoughtful, who travelled nicely in fifth. Next was Flying Jude. They were followed by Friday Folly and Sweater Girl through the middle, followed by Solar Mist the Grey getting out wider than Surely Special Rossello, and Bless the Fleet was the last one. DeSalto trying to stack and rack them. Tim Bolton trying to take him. Then Wild Vitality. Flying Jude hooks to the outside. 4 wide. Thoughtful just needs a bit of luck. Then Solar Mist taking off around the outside of the favourites.

0: Weta Girl who needs some room as they come into the straight. Tim Bolton led. Thoughtful's getting a run to come after it. Then followed by Flying Jude, who's working up the revs with Solar Mist, and Sweater Girl keeps finding dead ends for the moment. Thoughtful, the front runner. Solar Mist out wide, though, has gone up to take it and takes the lead here from Flying Jude. It's Solar Mist in front from Flying Jude. Sweater Girl getting it going late, but Solar Mist with a much-deserved win. Beat either Flying Jude or the fast-finishing Sweater Girl. Fourth, maybe Wild Vitality over Rosello, and Thoughtful had its chance, then followed by Tim Bolton. He finished midfield in company with DeSoldo, Friday Folly, then Surely Special, and Bless the Fleet was the last one in. Rain coming in the box sideways here is not ideal. Anyway, we'll get that window shut. Sweater Girl's probably been a hard luck story of the race, but Solar Mist, number two, who's been racing week in, week out, gets a much-deserved win here back into 52 grade for the legend Swan Hill trainer in Con Kelly in the St Kilda colours of his good mate Noel Watson. And the Watson girls are in the ownership. Con Kelly at Swan Hill, Neil Farley, number two. 14's going to hang on for second, Flying Jude. Lockie King for Gemma Riley. The mare by Russian Revolution almost going back to back, and Sweater Girl number 13 ducking and diving and weaving through the field. John Allen for Mel Cunningham and also John Fattini gets third. The numbers have gone in the frame. 2, 14, 13 and 11. 2, 14, 13 and 11. A half length.
1: 2, 14, 13 and 11. Goulburn is our next to go. It is 6.5 out. This is the first time we've visited there. Nun's Choice is your 3.30 favourite. Your market mover is the Diplomat at $3.40. Marion and Me at 4.40. Your third favourite. 4.80 about Renowned. We're back at Goulburn after a quick break here. Trackside One.
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0: But Nanza Course is your favourite here at 320 from Goulburn.
1: He's at the back end of his two-year-old season, but he looks to have a pretty good attitude for a two-year-old colt.
2: Yeah, no, he does. He's a lovely horse.
1: Say less. All right, two more runners for the Archibalds in race five. Anarita, she looks well placed.
2: Yeah, she looks very well placed. She had a long spell, but comes to race today, second up, drawn well. Hopefully we can tick this one off.
1: All right, in race six, I imagine he's been a little bit frustrating for Connections and the team in Feasible. He seems to sort of run the same race no matter what maiden sort of grade he's in, but he's definitely knocking on the door.
2: Yeah, he's knocking on the door, right? Last start he jumped slow, and then he had to make up a lot of ground, and then he overdid it coming towards the straight. Had a lot of work to do. So if he jumps well today, hopefully we can finally tick off the long-awaited maiden for the owners.
1: Yeah, you make a good point, though. He has been stepping slow even at the back end of last preparation. If he does that today, is there a temptation to ride him a little bit quieter?
2: We'll leave it up to the team, the jockey, and hopefully the horse, you know, puts his best foot forward today and he jumps well. He's been working well at home, so hopefully we can have a bit of luck with him too.
1: Lovely. Three good chances anyway. Best of luck.
2: Thank you very much.
1: All right, Charlie Cox there from the Archibald team with our now second favourite, the Diplomat, who's there at $3.40. My late male, I've gone the way of the Three Nuns Chorus, who is our favourite again, into $3.10. She looks like maybe she's still a little bit raw and immature. Said sometimes she just wants to throw her head around a touch, and she did that in the middle stages last start at Gosford after stepping away a bit slow. But I loved how she was able to pick herself up and run through the line to be beaten only half a length. So I think with really good speed here from what we can see on paper, she looks like she can get the better of them back in grade here. The Diplomat certainly will be better for that debut effort coming back in grade and back in distance. Will be hard to catch him for second. I've got the one Bellagio Beach I thought was a well-performed horse. We have a late scratching here. Number 8, Mariana Miss, played up in the yard and has been ruled out there. Late scratching there for Brad Widdup and Pierre Boudvillain. Pierre Boudvillain seems all okay though, and the horse is already making its way back up to the tie-up stalls there. Unfortunate for Connections. It was a horse that was given a bit of a chance in the market, but she's out now. But as I was saying, Bellagio Miss I threw in for third. I think he's over the odds for your exotics, and we do have 8 runners here. I didn't mind the debut effort at Kembla. He comes up with a low draw. I know they don't want to be to the inside, but he showed enough speed to put himself in a handy spot. And if Amy can sort of get to the right part of the track, I think he could run a bit of a race. And the 4, Cool as a Breeze, I threw in for fourth. Hopefully an improver. As a more mature filly, this preparation has been trialling okay. But as I said earlier there, the market is struggling to split these two at the top of the markets. But Nun's Chorus is there at $3 ahead of the Diplomat, who's $3.30. Now the 8's still there on my screen, but it is late scratching Mariana Miss. So there'll be deductions there. She was our third favourite there at $4.80. Then we go down to the 6, Renowned, who was pretty casual in the yard. He's the colt on debut. He's there at $6. The 4, Cool as a Breeze, a bit of a drift out to $9.50. And not much to report of the rest, who are all well and truly into double figures. But as I said, the 8's still up on your screen there. Is a late scratching, so there'll be deductions here. Only 30 seconds off a start time here, and they're only just steadily loading now. That will be the Diplomat about to take up his spot. We just heard from Charlie there, who obviously overdid it a touch over the 12:50 first start, where he did a bit of work to find the lead there at Canterbury. So from that soft draw today, it sounds like Alicia might have the option to just take a bit of a sit if need be, and she certainly could because there is plenty of speed around her. Horses like even Super Zanadini, who's shown a bit of speed. Design Spindle, our outsider, has drawn out wide but shown enough speed to press forward. Mariana Miss did have speed, but it's scratched, and Bellagio Beach from our soft draw could just land in front by default. So interesting maiden here to kick off our third race. Only 1 or 2 left to load by the looks of it. We'll head up to Ben Hall for our third race here, where your favourite is the Three Nuns Chorus.
3: Late scratching for number 8, Mariana Miss.

0: Out wide on the track, Design Spindle. Renowned is driving through along the rack last and starts to improve on the rail. Down the side they head, and it's Bellagio Beach in front from Cool as a Breeze. Third is the Diplomat, just trailing those leading pair. Fourth on the outside is Super Zenardini, then Renowned, Nun's Chorus will have to come from well back in the field. And 2.5 away, Design Spindle. Up towards the home turn, 4.50 left to go. And Bellagio Beach led from Cool as a Breeze. The Diplomat peels out wider. Renowned is sneaking up behind them. Out wide on the track was Nun's Circus with 300 metres left to go. Bellagio Beach is about 4 away from the rail. It's still just in front, but here come the swoopers. And Nun's Circus is charging home out wide. Nun's Circus, the Diplomat's going with it. It's Nun's Circus, the Diplomat tries hard, but Nun's Circus comes away. Nun's Circus wins easily, beats the Diplomat, Cool as a Breeze. Then came Super Zenardini, Bellagio Beach Renowned. And a big breakaway, Design Spindle. Late scratching at the barrier was Mariana Miss.
1: She's got a bit of upside, this filly, I believe, breaking through at start four today, second up for Richie Litt and Jay Ford. I think that was his only ride for the day as well. And she's a bit slow away, like we saw her first up at Gosford, but she travelled pretty kind, I thought, to him today and for him today. And this looks like a bit of an outside fence job. They're going to get further and further out as this day goes on, and she's done exactly that. Jay knew where he wanted to be. He was able to make his run early to get to that right part of the track, and she's showing a really nice turn of foot. She's by exceedance out of an Encosta Delago mare, which I'm pretty sure makes her a half sister to Octa Delago, the stable mate. She looks like she'll stretch out over a little bit further too with time. So nice filly with a bit of an upside here, and still a bit of learning to do. I said it'd be nice to see her actually jump into the bridle. That will help herself and the rider in time as well. But she's been really good to defeat the seven, the Diplomat. So the market identified them as the main two and got it right there. He was good. He was running a little bit quieter, and I thought he boxed on quite well. The four will grab third, Cool as a Breeze. She was able to get up on the speed, and she certainly improved as a more mature filly. And the 12, Super Zenardini, down the outside, has run a bit of a race there to run fourth.

0: 4 and 4 of 3.5 from the second out of the river. Let's go. Pippa will be your favourite here. Pip at 2.6.
1: Yeah, just a holding on, but you're right. There is that good push for Janine Bowen. We'll talk about her in a moment because I did find her on top. But Let's Go Pippa is a really nice greyhound, and I like that win from her, beating Hot League, who since has made it back-to-back victories there in a 21.93 granted at Palmerston North. I suppose that was the one thing that put me off her.

0: that occasion. So I'd love to see her bring that Palmerston North form here. I do. She's got a slow trapper to her immediate outside, and even Amelia Aitit, who's a recent downgrader, really does lack that early speed. So she gets an opportunity. She can get off the traps well. Whether or not she'll break through here for her first win at Hattrick, well, punters certainly think she will. I've just got her in third. I did go for Janine Bowen. I know she's been going over the middle distance with Bill Hodson, but she's been okay past her when she had that one sprint trip, and she was a gulk that led them up over the 520 metres three starts ago, and she generally can actually. I know she was off the pace the whole time last start here on the Friday behind Fair to Tread, but that was a really strong field, and I feel like if she can bring that early speed that she shows over the middle distance here to the sprint, I feel like she's one of the classiest dogs in this field as far as raw ability goes, even though she's only won the one. We have seen that there from her. So with her on top, she is the market mover. From Amelia Aitit, I always do like a greyhound that's on the downgrade, and yes, she's getting on a little bit in age, but she hasn't disgraced herself too much up in class two company. I thought she was okay to the line when finishing sixth there behind Big Time Slim. Okay again back in behind Sugar Sugar as well, but that was up in class two. She finds herself now in a C1 and not an overly strong class one field either, so if she's going to show something, I do feel it's in this type of race. Amelia Aitit, and she's now got that spare box immediately to her outside. I couldn't leave Big Time Vanilla out of my top four. He's a veteran himself, just like Amelia Aitit. You can see him out there with the grey muzzle and now even the grey chest, but he just races so well. You know what you get with him. He'll put himself in the race each and every time. Loves it down the straight track. That's predominantly where he's been racing. However, again, I just feel he's found the right type of race where this is very open, multiple winning chances. The old boy, he could certainly take this out with a better jump probably than what he's been doing the last two. I think that's been really costly. When he was putting the wins together down the straight, he was picking the jump a lot better. Just his last two, he's kind of just been a little bit slow off the traps, and it's been very costly to him. But in a race where there is just a real lack of pace outside of Let's Go Pippa, and probably why punters are really pushing that way because of it, I think he gets an opportunity to be a lot handier to the pace today, a Big Time Vanilla, in this race. And if he is, and watch out, because he's got a nice finish on him, having won over further than the 305 metres. Lance Green Accountant, a class one here, first league of our early quaddie. Big Time Butler loads away with Makes Me Wonder. Second line loads forward, your favourite Let's Go Pippa. Off the inside, she wears the black and white stripes as we get the lure. On the way, set, and we're off and chasing. Let's Go Pippa away nicely. Amelia Aitit beats her out though. Heads up the speed from Big Time Butler railing up. To her outside now is Janine Bowen, dangerous from there. And then you've got Big Time Vanilla and Makes Me Wonder. As they come up here, it's Let's Go Pippa taking it to the outside. There is Janine Bowen. Can she get her? No, she can't. She breaks through for her first win here at Hattrick. Let's Go Pippa from Janine Bowen. And then it was close there for the Miners again. You had Amelia Aitit along with Big Time Butler. Big Time Vanilla checking with Makes Me Wonder there out the back. Nice victory from Let's Go Pippa. Around $3 she'll pay on the tote. 18.12 the winner's time. Two, eight, four and three. 2.84 and 3 with a run home of 10.78 and that overall time of 18.12. Nice to see her break through. She jumped nicely. She got the shoulder there too early from Big Time Turner, but she's managed to muscle up. Amelia Aitit got to her outside. And once Janine Bowen was this close, I thought she was a massive danger, but she's been brave here. Let's Go Pippa to keep on finding this greyhound by Kinda Cruel Red out of Big Time Harper for the Having Some Fun Syndicate. Congratulations to you. Peter Clark doing the training. That is win three at start number 11. And the punters go bang, bang here, Bevan, in the first two races, get it spot on again.
1: Thank you very much, Pip. We're not too far away from the next out of Moen on a miserable old day. Their favourite is the 7. I don't think it's overpriced at 3.3. The 6 at 4.2. Let's get on track, just 60 seconds away from start time.

0: Now, we're close to a start. Crunch time from the Saddler stable comes along. Almost right to run. 1,628 metres the trip. Ava Price, the favourite, to jump from the inside stall. A long story short. Completes the line. They're ready to go. Set for a dispatch from the mile shoot. And away they go, Ava Price from the inside, the first into stride from Nongataha, Sigma Boy. Crunch time is just off these from Salon Diamond. And then inside Jobby was going to settle down midfield. Anvil Point is pushing on wider from She's a Stunner Arch. And a long story short is Last of All as they start to find their order. And it's Sigma Boy who leads from Crunch Time. They navigate their way around that first turn. Ava Price to settle down in third. Then Salon Diamond, who's a couple of lengths away. Inside Jobby is on the inside of horses. Out three wide there behind these on the move is Anvil Point. And then came Nongataha between gallopers. Couple of lengths to a long story short. And She's a Stunner Arch is the tail ender. Striding along the back section of the track. And it's Sigma Boy on debut leading from Crunch Time, keeping him honest. Anvil Point's covered a bit of ground, has had to do some work. Overpriced is behind these. And then further back to Nongataha, Salon Diamond ahead of it. A long story short's out deep. Inside Drop is dropping back. She's a Stunner Arch is still last with 700 metres left to go. Sigma Boy the playmaker. Crunch Time under pressure. Anvil Point's done it tough throughout. Overpriced has enjoyed a good run. Nongataha is getting on with the job. So the chips are down by this point in time. Further back to Salon Diamond, who got into a bit of traffic there and got shuffled back to last as Nongataha takes up the running near the turn. So Nongataha leads from Overpriced, and these two are miles clear of the rest of them. Into the straight, it is a race in two. Who's going to slug it out best? Overpriced the inside, Nongataha the outside. 100 left to go. Overpriced for Sheridan Clark is finding more from Nongataha. They're 7 lengths clear of a long story short running into third, but it'll be Overpriced the favourite prevailing by 2 lengths on Nongataha, a long story short inside job. They're coming in at decent intervals.
1: 7, 6, 13 and 4 across the line. Just 10 seconds of betting time at Tamworth. Decent go on Zuzanity for Michaela Weir and Wayne Wilkes, 3-205.
2: Wrong, but not moving forward, and there we go. So just a few to take their place. $2 separates a point now between the 6 and 11. Here's Rod for the fourth.
3: So this is the fourth event and the West Entertainment Group Super Maiden Handicap. So we've got Aqua Romane, the next one to be positioned. So Skip Along moves up and Zuzanity, the favourite, will be the last one to move in. Aqua Romane goes in. So we've only got two to be called up and Aqua Romane. Todd Payne puts the polish on Aqua Romane. And I've got to say it was wonderful to see Todd with his star Listomania win in Brisbane last week. Back with a vengeance. Look out, Grafton. Anyway, they're all set. Fourth here at Tamworth. Red lights flashing for West Entertainment Group. Stand by for action. Line is set. 1,200 away and racing. Olay Lady missed it and one of the fastest to begin. Oakfield Mars leads a half length. Love You Anyway second. Probing through in the middle, Aqua Romane. And on the outside, Zuzanity stoked up. After 200, Zuzanity is trying to get around Aqua Romane. Two lengths third, Oakfield Mars, followed by Long Love You Anyway and also Sir Skip Along. A length and a half to Hippie Astrum on the inside of Longtime Lovers. My Lioness, a half strike and Icon. And two lengths last of all, after being partly away was Olé Lady. Down the side of the track, Aqua Romane's a neck in front. Zoo Sanity second, two lengths third was Oakfield Mars, who's travelling on the inside of Love You Anyway. And now on the outside, making good ground, a long time lover, Sir Skip Along, Hippie Ashram, a gap of two to Strike an Icon, My Lioness, and last and deep was Olé Lady. A battle of tactics has headed to turn for home. It's Zoo Sanity striking the front.

over Acra Romano into the clear as Love You Anyway, and sneaking up along the inside was Oakfield Mars. It's Zoo Sanity just in front. Oakfield Mars is challenging along the rail. Zoo Sanity's a neck in front over Oakfield Mars. Zoo Sanity too good. Zoo Sanity by a half length. Oakfield Mars second. Acra Romano third, followed by Love You Anyway. Ole Lady My Lioness, Strike an Icon. Behind those next was Longtime Lovers, followed by Sir Skip Along and last of all, Hippie Astrum.

0: Wayne Wilkes and well backed into $1.80 nicely. Couldn't sustain it, and it looked like he put in a couple of awkward strides, but it was Hippy Arstrom just trying to dictate to him. So he's done a good job. They've put on a gap to the third horse, which was the 3, who just was found wanting a little late after carting the field up, and the 11 in Love You Anyway from that midfield position is in for fourth.
1: Well, once the barrier was offset very, very quickly by Michaela Weir, if you were on Zoo Sanity, you're on pretty good terms with yourself, because that was the only real niggle and brought really good form lines into the race. Given a good ride by Michaela, good positive ride, rode Zoo Sanity like the best horse in the race, and that's how it panned out to be. I thought Oakfield Mars battled on well back to country grade, and then there was a gap to the 3 and the 11, but she's a nice enough type, Zoo Sanity, filly by Zoo Sane, and she's going to go on and win more races.
0: All right, we need to get to Ipswich for their fifth event.
2: Midway mark of the afternoon at Ipswich, race 5. This is the Tab Maiden Plate, 1350 metres. Our biggest fit of the day also, Brody. And let's kick off with horse number 2, Cochinella, for Alan Chow and Carl Zechner. I know you're giving this horse a chance.
3: Yeah, it brings Northern New South Wales form lines on wet tracks, has hit the line well. A couple of those races, nothing's had the chance to make ground. So sets up well today, love the low draw, love the 1350 metres. Has had a look at Ipswich before, which helps. And I thought just deep into the preparation, rock hard fit. The price this morning is over the odds and still hovering at a big quote. Certainly worth having something on each way.
2: Our favourite is number 3, English Conqueror, trained locally by Jesse Townsend. Taylor Marshall rides and the lugging bit goes on.
3: Parades very well. Jesse's just been tinkering with the gear of this horse. The nose roll went on a couple of starts ago. It's allowed him to drop his head. He's put the visors on, the visors off before, and today the lugging bit goes on. He saw clear air 3 wide, no cover at Durman last start, and he comes to a race. They've had 8 starters, 3 winners and 4 placings. So it's been a strong form race. Everything's come through it and performed, and some of those English Conqueror picked up and put down off the wide run. So he just sets up ideally today, gets the low draw. I've marked him a short price favourite, so I'm really keen.
2: Number 4, I Say, is trained by Rob Heathcote. Ash Butler's our jockey.
3: Off form-wise, does have to improve, but from that draw, certainly can do that.
2: Roger Milne trains number 5, Nassarom, with Aidan Keeley aboard.
3: Has to improve.
2: Let's go down to number 7, Shrewdness. Now, this is an interesting runner, resuming from a break. First Queensland staff, Harry Richardson and Emily Lane.
3: Formerly trained by Peter Moody and Catherine Coleman. Got back in a few of its races in Victoria and worked through the line fairly. It's had a good trial win at Toowoomba in preparation for this. Good early money as soon as the markets went up, but has been soft of late, so just keep an eye on the betting. The booking of Emily suggests they might roll forward from the wide gate because it is a tricky draw out there.
2: Barrier 1 for number 8, Wild Bean. Paul Wallace trains, CJ Graham rides.
3: Had a long break leading into this preparation. Was okay first up, improved second up, but it's just a bit disappointing last time round. Keep an eye on the betting.
2: One of our roughies is number 9, Bloods Are Rushing, for Ruby Chatham and Jason Taylor.
3: Hard to have.
2: Number 10's well on the market. That's Captivate Legend for Peter Roble and Tiff Brooker.
3: Should roll forward one of our speed horses. Whether or not he takes it up himself or maybe he sits outside the lead, we'll find out very shortly. But he's a horse that brought decent form lines from Victoria when trained by Archie Alexander. Has just been left a bit vulnerable a few times here in Queensland and hasn't quite been the strongest late.
2: Desley Forster prepares number 11, Queen of Light. She's lightly raced, and Daniel Moore's our jockey.
3: I think she comes to a two-horse race in Northern New South Wales last time out and didn't quite excite.
2: Let's go down to number 13, Hell of a High, for James Healy and Michael Rodd.
3: Yeah, she rolled forward with the rail out last start at the Sunshine Coast. She had everything in her favour. The horse that ran third behind her has come out and been beaten at Kilcoy in a fairly weak maiden subsequently. And in regards to the winner of that race, the gallop of Jack Bruce, formerly trained by Chris Waller, got to the outside and after being held up for most of the straight, put them away in 50 metres. So I think the form line flatters her in regards to the beating margin. But this afternoon, she's got Michael Rodd going aboard. She can roll forward. Since the blinkers have gone on, she has improved. So she is a clear danger, especially if she does continue to show that upside.
2: The 16 is See You Later, Johnny, trained by Taylor Connor. Our jockey is Dale Smith. Blinkers are on.
3: Another former Victorian. Just keep an eye on the betting today.
2: Matt Dunn trains number 17, Esther Mary. Jet Newman takes off 2.
3: She looks outstanding. She's fit. She's forward. She's ready to go. Just don't know what to do with her form. She was beaten heavily on debut and her barrier trials just failed to excite.
2: And number 18 is Hands of Glory.

0: For Peter and Will Holbert with Aidan Thompson riding.
1: Out of 05 Glory, who Peter and Will had so much success with, drawn a bit tricky, but she might try a hand and roll forward with Aidan in the saddle second up today.
0: Okay, only two or three out of line here. I'm going 18 each way. Hands of Glory to beat 3, 10 and 11, Brody.
1: Three on top for me, Damien, one of the better bets of the day. And I'm having something also on the two at a price. But let's head upstairs to Mitch Menners. Hands of Glory is the last one to load in.
2: Club's colours to run favourite. All in late on. Sets racing immediately. Cochinella was a little tardy, and Hands of Glory's going back with shrewdness from their wide draws. English Conqueror, the first one out, showing speed, I say. Captivate Legend right up there with Queen of Light, so it's a line of four early. In behind the speed is See You Later, Johnny in fifth, and then Nasseron in Hell of a High. On the rails next is Wild Bean, settling down around midfield. A length away, Bloods are rushing on the outside of Hands of Glory. Cochinella, Esteberry, and three away, Shrewdness last of all. English Conqueror in front, leading half a length. Set it up in front now at the 700. Queen of Light, Park second. One length away, I say. Three deep third. The rail is See You Later, Johnny, the middle, Captivate Legend fifth. Hell of a High is tracking it forward. Further back to Bloods are rushing off the track. Next is Nasser on the fence in the green jacket. Hands of Glory, Esther Berry. Further back to Wild Bean, third last. Cochinella and Shrewdness is last of all. English Conqueror around the corner. Leads at the 325, a length clear. Pinched a mini break from I Say. Queen of Light's gone. Hell of a High's out now. Nasser on, Captivate Legend.

0: five. Camera up, photo finish. Outside horse has put in a good English conqueror, and it's a photo. Third, I say. Nasseron, Captivate Legend, prominent for fourth. Then Wild Bean, Coach Chanella, Esther Mary, Queen of Light, Bloods of Russian, Shrewdness, Hands of Glory, See You Later, Johnny. Photo finish.
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2: Ballarat is the next race to go. Result 3 out of Ipswich, 13, 3, 4 and 10. Not too far away from start time here at Ballarat. And .com is through.
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4: All right, Sam. One of these horses is just being resaddled. Horse number 4, I believe it is, which of course is Brilla for Geordie Coffey and Mitch Aitken. So hopefully that work won't take too long because we're actually bang on start time right now. So Rick McIntosh standing by, but you can see Rick's selections. He has put Ziggy Starcraft in as his fourth pick. An ownership double beckons for yourself. Rick, can you steer us into your galloper here, mate?
6: We'll cross the fingers, but he hasn't won since his debut, which was a fair while ago, but you never know. You've got to be in it to win it. X Machina looked like they vetted it at the start. It did a little trot up for the vet, but Lockie King's back on board, so all must be okay. Brilla, who was a late pickup ride for Mitch Aitken, just being resaddled. And the field about to be loaded in. Master Polanski. He's won 2 from 35. And the second one of those was a picnic meeting, which was his only win for Reece Goodwin, even though he hasn't run a bad race for Reece. It's a pretty even race. Lucky Compass, he's won 4 races. He also ran an 8th length second to Ella Bay one day at Horsham, bless his heart. They're the two vying for favouritism here, and outside of that, you could make a case for nearly all of them. In this benchmark 52 race. Now they're loading in. Blonde Suspect has actually won 5 races on the Syntho. Has gone up in the line. Archdeacon, who's come all the way from Murray Bridge, where they race tomorrow. Ziggy Starcraft goes in. X Machina the toppy. King Allah, who'd been racing really well prior to that heavy track run last start, goes in, and Lucky Compass coming up. King Allah reneging at the first attempt. And then we've got Overbent, final quarter, Master Polanski and Sierra Blanca to complete it. For the Manhari, last leg of the early quad. Gates are locked and loaded, bar for 3 of them. The grey Sierra Blanca comes up into line. Master Polanski, one of the favourites, is set. And final quarter with the barrier blanket on, has got the outside gate. 1,500 metres. And they're set for action. Starter is up, Mr. Gath, with the button. The light blinks on top of the stalls. And they're set. Somebody obviously not quite right because the all clear hasn't come through. There it is now. And they're off. Jumping out well was Sierra Blanca with Lucky Compass. Also was Ziggy Starcraft and X Machina poking up as well. Overbent pretty wide around Blonde Suspect. Then final quarter, King Allah, Archdeacon, Shazam. And Master Polanski's at the tail end of the field. Going to down the back straight, and X Machina led from Sierra Blanca, the grey, going up.

0: second. Lucky Compass in third place and Overbent right off the track. Briller through along the inside, then Blonde Suspect, followed by Ziggy Starcraft back in the middle now from Shazam. Final quarter was wide out. They were followed then by King Ella, Archdeacon, and the last one was Master Polanski. Get into the outside to try and get himself into a striking position. Toppy X Machina getting a nice run now from Sierra Blanca. Overbent's up to third around the outside of Lucky Compass. Then followed by Brilla Blonde Suspect and Ziggy Starcraft back in the middle. Further back in the race, Master Polanski hooking out around final quarter. Then King Ella, Archdeacon and Shazam. Up before the turn here, X Machina from Sierra Blanca. On the outside, putting in a good run over Bent, followed next in the field then by Lucky Compass, who's starting to come through now, and then Master Polanski down the outside from Ziggy Starcraft trying to work into the clear. Over Bent on the outside had gone up to take the lead here from X Machina, then followed Lucky Compass, Ziggy Starcraft and Master Polanski. Over Bent's in front, needs the post. Master Polanski, final quarter, Ziggy Starcraft, it's a good, and King Ella through the middle. I got no idea. King Ella's driven at Master Polanski. Final quarters down the outside, and Over Bent and Ziggy Starcraft have both missed the place, but are close. Then X Machina followed further back in the race then to Lucky Compass, Sierra Blanca, Brilla, Shazam and Archdeacon. I haven't a clue here.
1: 9-5-12, not in that particular order. I think the inside might have actually won Over Bent. Let's get straight to you, Pip, for the next.
2: Thanks, Bevan. About to get in behind the boxes here for the Greyhounds Make Great Pets. Nice to have our Class 4 chasers here in a really open field. I've gone for the mover. Sleepless May absolutely loves this place. She's been here 3 times for 2 wins and a minor placing. She took on the Class 5 chasers last time in a really strong field at Addington. Ended up finishing down the track, but prior to that, she was in very good form, finishing 2nd and 3rd. I think she's overdue a win and found her on top. Chances don't stop there. Though Sunbird Strike is a really nice greyhound. He won down the straight track just the other day, beating Pushing Buttons. Races this course very well too, and wasn't far off Mojito Dreams when finishing 2nd just 2 starts ago. It's a ruse. She's got the inside speed. She won last start in Class 3, steps up to C4, but I do think she can handle it. And just like I've got Swagger to the outside, who jumps from box number 4, and even a dog like Maple Leaf is not without a chance. A really nice field this. As they load away, the Greyhounds Make Great Pets for your Class 4 chasers. Good luck if you've got on those guaranteed $5,000 first fours. Your favourite, Where's the Black here? Sleepless May. Let's see how she steps. She's out wide. Lids up and they're chasing. She's away well. Not as good as Forever a Fairy, though. They'll head up the speed. Working to the inside now is It's a Ruse. Just getting a check there and going back was I've Got Swagger. Improving past them both, there was a Sunbird Striker. To the outside is Sugar Sugar and Maple Leaf. Up they come and it's Forever a Fairy. And she'll hold out Sleepless May. It's a Ruse was diving through the inside along with Sunbird Striker. And then you had Maple Leaf behind with Sugar Sugar and finding trouble there as well was little I've Got Swagger and Maple Leaf. Good finish once again. 17.74, the winner's time. There was 3 abreast down the outside, but it looks like it will be the 8 of Forever a Fairy holding out Sleepless May. The 2 there, It's a Ruse up the inside, and the 6 a Sunbird Striker. Nice price too in the end, $7.90 around Forever a Fairy. Lisa Cole picks up the 3rd here for Lisa Cole and Craig Rendell in the ownership. The Little Girl by SH Avatar out of Big Time Fairy picks up win 10 at start 42. No margins or a run home yet on the board. You can see she was away well. So was Sleepless May. Biding her time there was It's a Ruse, as you saw that crucial check to I've Got Swagger. But just kept on fighting up the home straight here with little Sleepless May just wanting to push a wee bit wide. That wraps up race number 3. Slight upset here, Bevan, in our 3rd of the day. That'll be the last time I throw to you, so enjoy the rest of your evening. I'll catch you tomorrow for us here at Hattrick, though, our next at 4:36.
1: Yeah, thanks, Pat. We'll see you at Waverley. Nice and fresh up in the morning. We are off to Goulburn. First, we're going to go back and just clarify that Ballarat result. And it tells us that the middle does win, which was the 12.

0: But there is no result through on that. But we wanted to show you the winner. So it is the centre. And at Ballarat, those colours belonged to the 5, Master Polanski. And then I think it was the 12 and the 9, final quarter. Not in that particular order, and there is no result that has been pushed through to you. Goulburn is the next race to go. It's 60 seconds away from start time, and we have a $2.90 favourite here in Tennessee Dolly.
1: Toys hasn't, but she's shown sort of promise, but yeah, there's not a lot between them.
2: All right, well, they're loading quite quickly here. I'll let you go and watch it. Good luck.
1: Thank you.
2: Hopefully it makes this trip down the highway worthwhile. I've gone the way of Nita Winner. Thought this was really tough, and I just thought she would get the right run here to beat the 8 Tennessee Dolly, our favourite. The 6 Curly Bend, I thought, was over the odds in for third, and then the 5 Dancer's Delight. But I went much wider than that in this leg of the quaddie. There is 3 left to load, so we'll have a quick look at this market. Sees Tennessee Dolly there at $3. Ahead of the 5, Dancer's Delight, who's into 440 now. The 10, Toys in Zooland, 550. It's been specced the whole way through since betting had opened. And then we go out to Casino Shore, 950, along the same line there as Luke Pepper's runner. The Eyes Have It, who's looking to improve. Second up, they're loading pretty well. We're just behind start time here. We'll head up to Ben Hall for this first leg of our quaddie.
3: And we are just about ready to run here. First leg of the quadrilla. Over the 1100. Starter darting around to the front of the gates. Casino Shore drawn in close. We're set for a start. Ready, racing. Casino Shore left well off the inside. Jukebox Fly, Need a Winner. They all began well. Going across from our deep is the Eyes Have It, followed by Gem Tycooner. Excuse me, Mr. Officers, punching through in between runners and Curly Bender. Toys in Zoolands over on the rail. Dancer's Delight's out 3 wide. And the favourites back last, Tennessee Dolly. It's about 9 off the leader. Down the side, 700 metres left to go and Need a Winner. Crossed down and found the front from the Eyes Have It. Gem Tycoon's proud of deep. They were followed by Jukebox Flyer in the middle. Casino Shores over on the rail. Further back in the field then came getting to the outside is Excuse Me, Mr. Officer, as they turn the bend. 400 metres left to go. They get right to the outside here. Need a Winner. And also the Eyes Have It. Gem Tycoon trying to join in. Dancer's Delight. Tennessee Dolly tries to get to the outside, but there's no room there at all. 250 metres left to go. The Eyes Have It shot to the front. The outside coming home well. On the outside, Dancer's Delight. And inside coming through, Curly Bend. Three-way go. Dancer's Delight on the outside. Dancer's Delight from the Eyes Have It or Curly Bender. Excuse me, Mr. Officer, Gem Tycooner. Casino Shore, Toys in Zoolander. Then came Need a Winner, Jukebox Flyer. Tennessee Dolly was going for a run towards the outside fence, but there was no room and just got pulled up and finished last.
2: Well, it creates very messy racing when we're getting to the outside fence and can be sometimes dangerous racing. We saw that on
0: 5-4-6 and 7, 5-4-6 and 7. They're about to score up at Mildura. The first time we head there, we'll be their fourth. Miss Nashville, first upper, has been back 2.20 to $1.40. This is a maiden pace. This is won a trial on the June 28 at Globe Derby and has been backed off the map as though it is unbeatable. Looking for some selections for you. Nothing in the system for old Orba. And there is no other moves in this particular market. $4 about my ultimate Henry, but has drifted from 3. And Royal Rockstar, 5 out to $7.50 in race number 4 on the program. About to score up. We've got one more race post this before we get into Friday Night Lights. It will be from the Goulburn Greyhounds before we get into the action with the team. It's through. Let's join them for the 4th.
4: Pace. And the favourite is the first starter here, number 3, Miss Nashville. She's a 3-year-old filly by Poster Boy at a major seed, trained by Ryan Ryhorick at 2 Wells. She's a lovely-looking filly. She really looks the part. My Ultimate Henry, who's first up since coming across from New South Wales, joins the Naomi Kerr stable, draws the pole position.

0: He's a two-year-old colt by Sweet Lou. He's been safely held in his races to date. However, gets back into, I would imagine, a much easier assignment to what he's been racing against. Royal Rockstar was very good last start at Horsham. Showed some speed. Was first up since December. Led in on that occasion and then was just run down. So they start to move up. Miss Nashville, a short price favourite. Lovely looking filly prepared by Ryan Rohorek. Just needs to handle herself well here at her race debut. She's had a good look around here at the track in the prelims. All set. Racing. Miss Nashville, she began well. Trying to go with it early out wide was Royal Rockstar. But Miss Nashville, she was able to go across and lead and she strides out beautifully going to the first turn. Just been held together by Ryan Rohorek to balance up around that first turn, which at times can be a little bit of a tricky one for first starters. But she's handled it reasonably well. Just puts in a few little short strides from that time to time. In second spot in the breeze was Royal Rockstar and kicking through was My Ultimate Henry to be leaders back. In a one out and one back trail came the Ninja, and in fifth placing along the peak, Santa Casa Levi. Then came Bree is Better in the running line from Alien from Armstrong. Second last, Lively Joe, and last of all was Taraji. So the short price favourite, Miss Nashville. She's handling her race debut pretty well so far. 12.1 lead time, 31.8. She's a lovely looking filly and she leads by 5 metres. Sitting up second outside, Royal Rockstar, who's been forced to do the work without cover. Third, getting a good trip, was My Ultimate Henry. First up for the Naomi Kerr stable. Travels well, leaders back. Santa Casa Levi, three back the inside. In a one out, one back was a Ninja. From Bree is Better. Alien from Armstrong, Lively Joe, and Taraji. So 31.8 and 32.3. Controlled tempo for Miss Nashville. She's doing it nicely out in the lead and she just strides out, leads by 4 metres. Sitting up second, Royal Rockstars had to do all the work. Leaders back was My Ultimate Henry. Leaders back in the one out and one back trail. Then came the Ninja from Santa Casa Levi as Leaders really starts to stretch him out down the back. Miss Nashville, Royal Rockstar tries to stick with it and My Ultimate Henry leaders back and in a 1-1 Ninja making a move. 30.3 off the back. Ryan Rohorek has a good peep around his shoulder and he still travels well on Miss Nashville. She stretches right out coming to the home turn. She leads 5-6 metres. In second spot, My Ultimate Henry, Royal Rockstar and the Ninja all battling out for second spot. But Miss Nashville, she's going to do the job at her race debut and she does it well too. Miss Nashville scores from Royal Rockstar second, third the Ninja, fourth is tight. We've got My Ultimate Henry, the inside, and Aileen from Armstrong was running on well. From Bree is Better, Taraji, Lively Joe, Santa Casa Levi, 30.3, 29.
1: 3, 5, 4, and 1, I think were the numbers across the line there. We're off to Goulburn. This will be our last race before we hand you across to Friday Night Lights. And in a race, so 6 Killer Rock is 2, 4, 5, and 7. 2, 4, 5, and 7. So he's against your favourite. He's with the 2 here, Condo Bandit, who's 380. Just stretch out to 390. Tour Mystique is your market mover according to this. Open 310, remains 310. So there's not been a lot of fluid movement in this market. King's Hill is 250, rock solid. So pretty close across those top three favourites in the market. Here's Cal.
2: 370, 390, now $4 for Condo Bandit. So 260 for King's Hill. So they're loading away. Little Esmeralda, Silent Accord, King's Hill, and Prince Tommy. Of course, Prince Tommy, of course, prepared by Ron Evans and Ron's former very good race dog Finesse, now at stud. So Fernando Bale, Princess Kiwi, yeah, hope he really makes it at stud. He was a terrific dog. The Derby winner, of course, he was also placed in an egg. And a brother Fox, here's race 6. All set. Racing, the favourite left nicely, King's Hill. Better Wheels, Condo Bandit, and pushing between them was Tour Mystique. Condo Bandit from Tour Mystique, King's Hill, King, Zeal. Then came Little Esmeralda, Prince Tommy, getting back Jackie Legs and Silent Accord through the horseshoe. Charge of the Life Brigade. It's Condo Bandit in front. Tall Mystique's about to grab it. Two off then to Prince Tommy. Tall Mystique hit the lead at the 50. Tall Mystique races away from Condo Bandit, Prince Tommy, and then Jackie Legs. Further back in the ruck was King Zeal, Silent Accord, Little Esmeralda. That saw them all into the pen in 24-9.
1: 4-2-7-8. 4-2-7-8. That's my lot here on your Friday track side one. Of course, I'll catch you again with Philippa and Justin tomorrow from Waverley for 9 good races. But in the meantime, it is now time for Friday Night Lights.
3: Kicking off the weekend with one of my favourites, the 3 from 4 boost in the NRL. Any three of the four names on your screen to score a try was paying $2.37, has been boosted to $3. FIFA World Cup, round of 32. Australia, $2.15 to qualify, and Egypt at $1.67. This is going to be a tight match. Pick either team to win in a penalty shootout, and that will pay $8.50. And lots happening in the UK, with the British Grand Prix on this weekend, and Mercedes, Antonelli and Russell, the bookies' early favourites. Remember, live betting all weekend long. And of course, Wimbledon is in full swing, with the finals on Monday the 13th of July. For all these odds and a lot more, check out the new improved TAB app. It's faster and easier than before. 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

0: Massive night of racing, headlined by the Canterbury Silk Road, then it's Cambridge under lights, with the North Island Silk Road heats set to uncover the contenders chasing a place in the next big showdown. We head to Whanganui, the spotlight turns to the Group 1 New Zealand Futurity, a race packed with talent and serious winning claims. The amateur drivers take centre stage, with the New Zealand Amateur Championship heats rolling into Cambridge as drivers battle for maximum points. And across the Tasman, we look ahead to Albion Park with plenty of feature racing to preview. It's a huge night across the tracks. Addington, Cambridge, Whanganui and Albion Park all delivering must-watch racing action here on your Friday Night Lights.
1: Hello and welcome to Friday Night Lights with thanks to Woodland Stud. Good to have you along with us as we enter a winter season here on FNL, with the action coming in from Brisbane. The carnival getting underway there at Albion Park tomorrow. So Greg O'Connor's over there working for the winter. So I'll be in the chair for the next few weeks in the host position. Brittany Graham is doing double duty. A busy time for you, Brittany. You're here for the next few Fridays, but you'll be across the ditch as well working at Albion Park on all days of the carnival.
2: Absolutely, Mark. Great to be joining you for another edition of Friday Night Lights. And you're right, I'm very much looking forward to heading across to Albion Park to Queensland early tomorrow morning for that first round of Inter-Dominion heats. But between now and then, we have 21 harness races to find winners of. I'm looking forward to tonight's Cambridge card, headlined by those first two heats of the Amateur Drivers' Championship. And here at Addington, I think it's a really strong night for, I guess, this time of year. Some high-quality horses returning. I'm looking forward to seeing Midnight Diamond again. She was sensational first up. And Betta's Anvil, last time out third in the Derby, behind Marketplace and got the chocolates. That looks like a pretty good form reference.
1: Yeah, it's part of an 11-race program from Addington Raceway tonight, and Andy McCook is going to be in the stabling area this evening, so we're looking forward to his coverage from there. And he'll be setting the scene with Matthew Cross, who's back in the commentary box in around about 15 minutes' time here on FNL. We'll check in, though, at Cambridge with Nicole Sims.
3: Hi Mark, hi Brittany, and hello to everyone. Welcome into Cambridge Raceway here for our 10 race program, starting pretty early as well at 4:44. Of course, the New Zealand Amateur Drivers' Championships, they take centre stage here at the Raceway this evening. Great to have so many competitors from near and far, and of course, Adam White, who hasn't been here for quite a few years. Looking forward to catching up with him and others throughout the evening. We've also got two very nice heats for our Silk Road, our mares, our trotting mares here, of course, the final in 2 weeks. And some nice progressive horses lining up. I'm looking forward to seeing Rahm again. I'm hoping he can redeem himself after getting it all wrong in the score up at Alexandra Park last week. Taking you through the evening. Looking forward to getting you all the action, all the behind the scenes interviews to help you plan your night on Friday Night Lights. And of course, we will welcome George Simon back into the commentary box to call our 10 race card. Cannot wait for it, guys.
1: Looking forward to it, Nicole, your coverage out of Cambridge tonight. We've also got major greyhound racing out of Whanganui, and in the commentary box there in the River City with the program already underway is Philippa Morris. Afternoon, Pip.
4: Afternoon to you, Mark Cookson. Yes, looking forward to our big meeting already underway, as you've alluded to. The big one, though, the Group 1 New Zealand Futurity. On that extra meeting code of 10, it's race number 2. It's a fantastic field, as you'd expect. Just the one southern visitor there with Dylan Voice, the Magic Jonty, who's never been out of the money on this track. I do think Lisa Cole, though, obviously with a big hand in the race, and my best bet coming up in it in Avatar Speed. Just feel it's his Group 1 there with the draw that he's got, but his brother might have something to say about that. That's all to come. For now, though, we've got our fourth here out of the River City. A nice maiden affair. First race over the 520 metres today. In the Jungle, a favourite at $2, this debutante who finished second in the qualifying trial. He's by Bernardo out of Big Time Kaylee. They clock some time in that too, 21.31. He's got the inside trap. The money's on too, so to suggest that he'll be a

0: So running out and maiden nominations after winning down the straight track found him in my numbers as well. But an interesting race here. The Baldrick's Cunning Plan. Just what will that be this evening in the jungle? Our favourite, $1,000 bet on there at the 220. Good luck to that punter. As we're all loaded away here, about to get the green light for the Baldrick's Cunning Plan. Our maidens, your favourite, Where's the Red Rug in the jungle. Lure rolls, we're set. Lids up and they're chasing in the jungle, slow away. Missing it completely was Little Beggar. Setting up the paces, Scooby Dooby Doo. Just getting to the outside now. There is Build It Bob. Flushes wide up the track though, just working past him is Smuggled in Rio. Then in behind you've got Honey Bowen. To her outside, improving around is Wet Blanket. Coming up the underneath now is Smuggled in Rio. Running right off now is I'll Never Tell. Taking out your favourite in the jungle. Up they come and it's Scooby Dooby Doo here. Holding out Build It Bob, who's coming at him. But Scooby Dooby Doo, he will deliver from Build It Bob. Running nicely there was Wet Blanket, along with Smuggled in Rio. And behind you had Honey Bowen with Little Beggar. Absolutely no luck there was in the jungle. And I'll Never Tell will finish at the tail. 7, 3, 4, and 5. 7, 3, 4, 5. Scooby Dooby Doo for you mystery fans. $3.80. We'll take out the win. An overall time of 30.81. 7. We'll get the chocolates here. The dog by Bernardo out of Big Time. Kaylee, Felisa Cole, and Brendan Cole in the ownership. Nice win. Win number one. It starts 6. Sped up. Showed that pace. Managed to hold them out. Favourite just absolutely no luck thereafter, missing the kick. And a Little Beggar, it's been pretty good actually with the ground it made up after that very, very tardy beginning. 5.13 early, 19.04 to the back mark. So a good time overall of 30.81 for the maidens. 7, 3, 4 and 5 a mark here in the first. Race number 5 will wrap up our early quaddie, and that gets underway at, sorry, I should say race number 5 at 4.53.
1: Good on you, Pip. And a reminder, we do have $5,000 guaranteed first fours on all races at Whanganui tonight. So if you're Friday night, have a go at those first fours on the Group 1 Greyhounds. At the racing desk is Matt Markham tonight, who's going to guide us through all of the market moves and the specials that we can get involved in. Hi, Matt.
2: Hi, Mark. Nice to be joining you and Britt on Friday Night Lights from a slightly warmer place than where I was 7 days ago down in the Addington Stables. Good night of racing we've got ahead of us across both of our cards. Really looking forward to the action out of Cambridge and some good racing at Addington as well. And we're going to take a look at the market movers to kick off proceedings from Addington Raceway. Ringleader, race number 6, $3.60 into $2.50, being very well supported, fresh up for Ken Barron. Cracker Looker, 16s into 11s in that very good Silk Road final off the back of a very good run last week. Transonic, one of a number of Stonewall horses that have been well backed throughout the course of the week, goes round in race 9 back to the Mobile, $4 into $2.20. That's a really strong market push there for Transonic. And at Cambridge, we're going to continue with the same stable and kick off in our first race of the night. See Ya Mate, $7 into $4.80. I can tell you that's now $4. The money has continued to come in for that runner in the first of the Amateur Drivers Championships. No More Dreaming's been very well back, $3.20 into $2.70. And Arrigo in the last, race 10, drawn the pole, 7s into $4.50. If you don't like that $4.50, hold on, we're going to give you a little boost in a minute. But we'll start off with that this week's That Friday Feeling, which begins on race 7 at Cambridge. The Tony Hurley, he trained Ram into Better's Anvil. Great to see him back on track. He goes round in race 8 at Addington Raceway. $4.50, the boosted price. You know how this one works. Jump onto the futures tab on tab.co.nz. You can get involved for up to $100. And the Winter Wipeout is back this week, and it is Arrigo in the last there at Cambridge for Matty White. $4.50 the current price. We'll give you a boosted price of $5.50. Same deal, up to $100. Please do bet responsibly. Plenty to sink the teeth in throughout the night. The Amateur Drivers Championships, there's the market open for that. But as we take a look at the market for race number 1 out of Cambridge, we've talked about this market move for See Ya Mate, 7s into $4. So continues to shorten. There's money coming now though for Midfruit Luca down the bottom, $16 into 9s. That's been a notable move. Big Herb's been pretty solid in trading. And Myrtle the Turtle's taken a little bit of support as well. Got out to $9, back into $8. That favourite in our Amateur Drivers' Championship is Cherie Wick at $3.20. Frank Phelan, second line of betting at $4. You'll find that on the Futures tab as well. It'll close when race one starts. But we've got to get to Nicole Sims, who's standing by with a $15.

0: chance in this year's New Zealand Amateur Drivers Championships, Adam White.
1: Well, Adam, it didn't take me long to find the best dressed person on track here tonight. Welcome back to Cambridge.
2: Yeah, thanks, Nicole. It's been awesome. It's going to be a good experience. And yeah, it's been a long, long time since I've been back here, so it's going to be mint.
1: Tell us about that. You drove as a junior here some years ago. Now in the amateurs, it's a great concept though, isn't it, for you to still be in the game to get that thrill of driving?
2: It's kind of just keeps me in the game, you know, like I've always been a farrier and stuff, so it just keeps me driving. I love the driving side of it. I wasn't particularly good at it, but we come back to this rank and yeah, it's pretty competitive, so it's good.
1: Two heats here tonight, two drives. Tell us about the horses. Have you done a bit of research, Commander Lincoln and also Jahi?
2: Yeah, well, I've watched about 38 of their last starts, so I know that they had a tongue tie in 2023. So, no, I've watched everything here. Yeah. Look, Commander Lincoln looks like a nice enough horse. He's been in form in these amateur races. He just gets a long way back off the switch, but as long as you get a little card into it, he seems to have a lot of speed. So the boys sort of said he hasn't got a lot of gate speed, so he'll just flop out and hopefully we can get across and get into it.
1: Great research. Great to have you here. Go out there and enjoy it.
2: Thank you. Thanks, Nicole.
3: Let's go through some of these runners. Big Herb Brittany has the outside of the arm.
4: Yeah, little luck in last week's Metro Final behind Turn of the Tide. I thought that the draw probably hurt his chances tonight.
3: See your mate's been the mover.
4: Sure has been. A mixed campaign. Well beaten last time out here behind Prince Lincoln, but had to chase a really hot tempo. Has enough options from the inside draw with solid gate speed, and I think now that Katie's Princess is a scratching, certainly changes the configuration of this front row.
3: Dave Dewley, Blair Wilmot for Team Dunn.
4: And recently placed at a higher level with another that comes through the Metro Final last week behind Turn of the Tide. Did a fair bit of early work and was a little one-paced late, which he can be. It's an awkward draw. I think that he probably has to press forward at the start.
3: Michael House won last year's New Zealand Amateur Drivers Champs. He's on Messenger Boy.
4: Well beaten behind Prince Lincoln at his last two, but we know what Prince Lincoln does, and that's get horses out of their comfort zone. I think back into a race of this nature will suit, and did run second behind See Your Mate a couple of starts ago. So the difference in their prices here tonight probably doesn't represent that.
3: There's your top four with Myrtle the Turtle thrown in as well.
4: And she's racing super well, 6, 2, 1, and 7. I'm happy to stick with Dave Dewley on top. I know he doesn't win out of turn, but maybe this is a right sort of contest for him to bob up in. Breeny's Conqueror started his northern career in really fine fashion. It was pretty plain here 2 weeks ago, but I'm hoping it was just a one-off. He's had a fortnight between runs, and from the good draw he can position up close, including the 7 Myrtle the Turtle, who's placed in 3 of her last 4, and she's been pretty brave in those as well. She's versatile and she's in form, and including See Your Mate in a pretty tricky first race on the card, 6, 2, 7, and 1.
3: 5, 1, 10, and 6 for Craig Thompson. He's gone Messenger Boy on top, but they're not turning the tap off See Your Mate, who's now $3.70 after opening at $7. So it's at a similar price for Cherie Wigg in that New Zealand Amateur Drivers market to win the entire series. A good chance for maximum points here, according to punters, with the draw that she's got aboard the Stephen Amanda Telfer trained See Your Mate. First heats of this year's New Zealand Amateur Drivers Championships, the year 2026. And our caller in the commentary box tonight is George Simon. We join him for the first.
5: Thank you, Mark. Good evening to you and to Brett in the studio and Nicole here on track as well. Welcome in our viewers. Heat number one in the Daily Double New Zealand Amateur Drivers Championships almost at the start point. Green light on, the Amateur Drivers Championships underway. First away, See Your Mate from the inside. Messenger Boy shows early speed, as does Dave Dooley. Out widest of all here is Big Herb, and then followed out by Myrtle the Turtle. Breeny's Conqueror will settle next from back over on the inside, mid through Luca. With it is Commander Lincoln and the Mistake Maker. Amaretto Delight is 150 metres away as they swing into the back for the first time tonight. 1,800 metres to go, and the pacemaker is See Your Mate. For Cherie Wigg, leads by a half length from Dave Dooley. Up on the outside, Blair Wilmot. Leaders back trailing is Breeny's Conqueror for Frank Phelan. Now pushing forward out three wide is a Big Hair for John Critchpalmer as they go through the lead up time in 42.8. Back in behind those next then we have on the outside is Myrtle the Turtle followed by Mid-Through Luca. And back at the tail of the field is Commander Link, and the other one is virtually not taking any part in it, Amaretto Delight. So as they work off the back and they head down the side towards the 1,300 metres they come, it's Dave Dooley, the leader. From on the inside, see.

0: Your mate, leaders back as Brini's Conqueror in the one by one now. Big Herb, three back on the markers is Midfruit Luca, followed one out next by Messenger Boy as they come down with an opening quarter of 30-7 to get the bell. And there's a few of them now being angled out for runs here. Bit of a now one just going through. In fact, getting away from the markers will see your mate as they come down past us to the bell. And back near the tail of the field, Myrtle the Turtle. And last of all here is Commander Lincoln. The other one, Amaretto Delight, has been pulled up on the journey. So as they go out towards the 850 metres, it's See Your Mate, the leader. From on the outside of it is Dave Dooley. Still leaders back, Brini's Conqueror, as they go through that second quarter in 32.5. So they ease the pace appreciably. One by one, Big Herb. And then came Messenger Boy from Midfruit Luca. Equal last here. Our Myrtle the Turtle. And with it also was Commander Lincoln. Down the back stretch they go. 550 from home. Dave Dooley's been sitting parked, but he's made the lead from See Your Mate. He's still there on the inside. A length away, Big Herb, followed by Brini's Conqueror, awaits the passing lane run as the back stretch quarter ticks over in 31-4 in heat number one of the New Zealand Amateur Championship Series. And See Your Mates back in front from Dave Dooley. Then Brini's Conqueror, followed round on the outside as they swing the corner by Big Herb, wider out Messenger Boy. And behind them is back and behind these Brini's Conqueror down to the 150. They're right across the track. Big Herb out wide. Big Herb strode to the lead, fighting back on the inside. Dave Dooley, Gambly, but it's Big Herb. Big Herb will win the first for John Critchbarmer. Second, we've got Dave Dooley. See Your Mate was right there with Brini's Conqueror. Myrtle the Turtle arriving late. Without wider on the track was Messenger Boy, followed over by in behind those next was Midfruit Luca, and back near the tail of the field was Commander Lincoln. And the other one, in fact, wasn't pulled up. It's going to finish the course, but it's still about 300 metres from home. That was Amaretto Delight. Good finish. Heat one of the New Zealand Amateur Drivers Series. And you'll find it'll be eight that'll win it. Big Herb for Jeremy Young. And John Critchbarmer picks up the maximum points in heat one. Ahead of six, a very game. Dave Dooley, Blair Wilmot, See Your Mate, Cherie Wigg will finish third. Ahead of five, Messenger Boy in fourth position, just ahead of two, Brini's Conqueror. But the points go to John Critchbarmer in heat one of the New Zealand Amateur Drivers' Championships. And a pretty good finish too, with eight. Big Herb, successful.
1: Thank you, George. That is the second win at Cambridge for Big Herb, the son of Captain Crunch. Plenty of owners involved in this, a number of them. Big congratulations. A number of syndicates too involved, trained by Jeremy Young. We've got our next venue to get underway. It's at Addington Raceway, and to set the scene for us is Andy McCook and Matt Cross.
2: Thanks for that, Mark. Absolute pleasure to be along for your Friday Night Lights coverage here out of Addington Raceway. Little bit chilly. I'm picking it's going to get pretty cold here throughout the evening. One bloke who's probably going to find it rather cold is our commentator, Matthew Cross. Matthew, welcome back. How was the holiday?
3: It was good. Much like yourself, we had a few days in the sun, so we'll probably both be feeling it a wee bit here tonight. But good to be back. Excited for it. Some good racing over the winter. I've said it a couple of times on FNL. Usually at these sort of meetings, we find one horse who is worth following going through to sort of the Cup Week circuit. So maybe tonight's the night. I reckon one of the better bets tonight is one of those.
2: Feature of the night, of course, the Silk Road's final, and a nice little field's been assembled.
3: Certainly has, and Midnight Diamond's going to come up short in that, and fair enough as well. She was explosive here first up, and I'm going to make her one of the better bets here tonight. Andy, I think $1.70 is pretty fair shopping for her. She's got more speed than everything in the race. 20-metre handicap, more often than not, it's a bit of a hindrance, but I don't think so for her. I think she'll be too good. Betters Anvil's the horse I'm looking forward to most tonight. Looking at the map of that race, I think there's an opportunity for him to go forward. I don't think there's anything that would hand to him, and there's nothing that's going to attack him if he finds the front. So if he gets the lead before the 1,000 metres, he'll buzz home in 55 and change and be winning that. Couple of long shot plays for you. I thought Touch and Go on the first has been racing well, $15 for her. Look out for her as an each way player. And Carlin, I can't believe he's at $16. He won a similar race here last time. Ping to the front, trailed Tempo Warrior. Might do that again tonight, so maybe you can just have a little saviour on him.
2: Thank you for that. I'm sure the punters at home will be keen to follow you throughout the evening. Now you're back, we'll let Matthew get upstairs to his nice warm commentary box, and we'll be back for the first at just a tick after five.
1: Good on you, Andy. 2 minutes after five, the exact start time for our first, the Listen Live on Sport Nation. And a reminder that after 6 p.m. we are simulcasting with Sport Nation on Friday night. So if you're out and about, you can't stream us wherever you are, or if you're in the car, then you can chuck on Sport Nation and you can simulcast the audio here from FNL. Off to Hattrick, race number five. A reminder, the $5,000 guaranteed first fours. All program, Pip, what do we need?
4: Well, I'm hoping certainly the two. I think you can be a little bit sharp, I think, up the top as far as your first two across the line. But it is a maiden affair, Mark, so a little bit tricky. But Dime a Dozen was one greyhound that was kind of inkling towards maybe making a best bet here, purely a couple of reasons. A dog that won a qualifying trial at Palmerston North in a 21.31. That is a very, very good time for a maiden to do that. Off the back of that is actually won over the straight track just the other day on the 30th of June. The dog that she beat home, and quite convincingly, was Scooby Dooby Doo, who's just gone out and won the previous race. So that form's now been franked. I had a look at that race. She was very strong through the line. She was about midfield away, but once she really got her feet on that grass, very strong through. And quite often, those dogs that win over the 313 metres do have a bit of strength about them. So I think if she handles the 520 metres, she's got a slow trapper immediately to her outside sofa, from what I've seen of heckling. I think she's got a very big opportunity here to make it back-to-back victories in just two starts. So clearly with her on top, as is the market. In behind, Donnie Thornbury really does interest me by Beast Unleashed out of Big Time Maple. So a bit of breeding there on the side too. Actually won a qualifying trial beating Dime a Dozen. So that form looks good. Off the back of that, ran second, making up a stack of ground behind Mr. Menace. And that was on the 26th of June. It was on the quick backup off the back of that and ran third to Wet Blanket. A little bit lost there down the straight first time, but I thought it was still a good effort. If he can get the right run in this race, perhaps get around Grasscutter Neil, who can just hold his line. I certainly don't mind him here in the fifth. Nice race this, the Night Rave rehoming agency for greyhounds. Dime a Dozen is your favourite here, and the black and white stripes looking for a bonus win in maiden company. There's a lure rolls here for the fifth, wrapping up the early quaddie. The Night Rave rehoming agency, we're chasing. Just missing the kick there was your favourite, Dime a Dozen, along with Blazing Claws. It's going to be Bad Passenger who heads up the speed here. From outside has been detained. On the third line of betting, on out wide, it's I'm Unstoppable. Up the inside now is Grasscutter Neil. Working into it is Donnie Thornbury. Then you've got Heckling. In behind him has been detained, and at the tail is a Blazing Claws. As we pick them down the back straight here, it's been detained, who's got a little bit of a lead on Bad Passenger, who's trying to pick him back up. It's Bad Passenger being detained as they go to the line. Bad Passenger will beat being detained, who just was tiring late, to the outside Grasscutter Neil. Then you had Unstoppable, and behind them Dime a Dozen, who missed the kick and didn't really get into it. Then you had a dog like Donnie Thornbury also finding trouble in Blazing Claws. Good finish again. Just tiring there was being detained, and getting up over the top was Bad Passenger to fight to the line, and does just that. Close there for second and third. The five really coming at them. Grasscutter Neil from being detained, who was laying down late, and I'm Unstoppable will finish fourth. Head on to be interesting. You can see it there. Blazing Claws just absolutely awkward. It will be Grasscutter Neil who dives down to the inside, puts the shoulder into Dime a Dozen, and she just lost her way after that. Maiden racing, really, that's always going to be a little bit of a factor, and we've seen that with a very messy race there into that first bend. Overall time 30.72, run home of 11.81 will be the split of 5.08.2, so just a little bit tardy there early, but a nice victory in the end here from Bad Passenger, the dog by Beast Unleashed out of Big Time Maple. Beats home the 7, the 5 and the 8. Let's get back to you, Mark Cookson. We look forward to race number 6 on the program. Our next to go here out of Whanganui, and that's underway at 5.18.
1: Thank you, Pip. Back with you prior to that one on a Group 1 night at Hattrick Raceway. First from Addington on Friday Night Lights is not too far from getting underway. An 11-race program, Matt Markham, in just over 6 minutes. Here's a look at the market.
5: Yeah, not the easiest way to start a Friday night lights at Addington either, Mark. Pretty even field and market here for the first. The big mover has been the six, Lily's a Star. We opened $10 on Tuesday afternoon. Got to $8 pretty quickly, then sat there pretty stagnant. But in the last 5 minutes or so, the money's come again for the John McDonald.

0: doubtful, bro. Make one note around him as he does have the full blinds on tonight. So maybe they're just thinking he's not quite being 100% genuine in his races, get to drop back, bit of a gear change as well. $2 pretty short though. Thought Six Lily's a Star could run a race. She does need things to go her way. The harder they go, the better. She's probably capable of winning, an up to 45 race on her day, Lily's a Star. Just needs the speed on and the right sort of run. First long shot play for us here tonight is number 7, Touch and Go. She's racing as well as anything in this field. 2 runs back this preparation, and she's been beaten less than 3/4 of a length in both of them. If you've got a gold coin to start the night, have it on her. Artful Bromet can win, but he's at a crazy price. And Harry Belafonte, drawn inside second row, gets off the unruly, follows out a horse that does run the gate, though he's Santa's excuse. And the way he's racing, Harry Belafonte, a definite top 4 include.
1: Bruce, just a couple going around today. You kick off here with Why Am I Here, who comes up with a bit of a sticky gate.
2: Yeah, he's a funny horse. He works like a champion at home, but when he comes to race, he just doesn't seem to put in. Worked sensational on Wednesday, but jury's out on him.
1: You've also got 1L going around later on, and a horse racing a nice enough form.
2: Yeah, he's going good. The harder they go, the better he'll like it. He's just got to get off that fence early in the piece.
1: Stepping off the 10 metres, but that's not too big an impost for a horse like him.
2: No, he seems to step reasonably good. Sometimes he's just not that quick, but he always pretty reliable. Suppose he'll make a mess of it tonight.
1: Murphy's all they call that. Best of luck, mate.
2: Yep, thanks very much, team.
3: There's Bruce Hutton. Artful Bromac, Brittany, he's short enough.
4: He sure is. He has always shown an immense amount of promise. In fact, he raced at a very high level as a 3-year-old in races like the Southern Supremacy. He ran midfield in a sophomore classic. He hasn't won for 18 months, Artful Bromac. So I guess that's a little concern. Blair Orange goes on tonight. The full blinds that Matt's pointed out. The removable definites are being left off. So it just gives the indication that they're looking for him to sharpen up a little bit, and we'll see the best of him, hopefully. A month between runs, he may just be too good, but he's going to have to be significantly better from the outside of the second row.
3: It was over 3 months between runs for Troubleshooter last start. She's second up.
4: She gets the sliding blinds on. In fact, there's a stack of gear changes in this race. I thought she was quite good in that contest behind Classy Link. She didn't have a whole lot of luck. Back to 35 grade, straight 35 grade from a good draw with an aggressive driver. I certainly give her an opportunity, Troubleshooter.
3: Number 9 is Why Am I Here? We've just heard there from Bruce Hutton. Last start, 5th last week.
4: Now, midfield on that occasion behind Franco Lomu. So that looks like a pretty good form reference for a race of this nature coming from last. Probably struggled around the last bend, but got up the straight quite well in a quick last quarter, and then was 3 wide the trip last time. Just lacks a fraction of tactical speed.
3: Lily's a Star. She's surprised us at odds several times. She was 2nd in the amateur grade 2 back.
4: And she was never a factor from last on Sunday. She gets another tricky draw, but if they run this race upside down, then she can benefit.
3: 7 Touch and Go has had 2 third placings this prep.
4: And they've been quite good efforts as well. Draws out here, but is in form and can follow speed.
3: 4 is Art Jordan. Good to see Art Jordan back at the races again off the back of that 3rd to Franco Elvis last week.
4: He's won just the 1 from 55, so by calculations, he's probably not a super strong winning hope, but I feel as though his last few efforts have been really good. On Sunday, he was a little held up, but hit the line well. And then prior, he did his fair share of work, parked. He's versatile, and that will count for a lot here.
3: Harry Belafonte had to do a bit of work on Sunday.
4: Did a stack of work off the unruly, 3 wide to the breeze, and then wasn't beaten all that far, considering. I thought he was huge, and he'd been finishing off really well when driven cold prior. He's not the best gated customer, so I just hope, despite being off the unruly and from the inside of the second row, he can do enough to hold his position. But that's my little query with him tonight.
3: 2nd of the Michael House runners, Miracle Memphis, Wilson on board.
4: It's quite interesting this, because you would expect Wilson to have the choice of the stable, but he's with Miracle Memphis. Whether that was his choice or someone else's remains to be seen, but was a close-up second on Sunday and closed out well from a poor draw. I'm going 2, 12, 10 and 11. Troubleshooter on top. I think getting back into this straight 35 grade is a massive plus for her. She's better than her numbers suggest. Always been a fan of Artful Bromac, but I want to see him do it. I'm including Harry Belafonte, and my roughy play of the night, Zeus, I think is massive overs here. Has a few gear changes, 2nd up off a freshen, and I thought was really good fresh up, and I suspect there might be some solid improvement. It looks like a perfect barrier draw. So at $41, you can do worse than a dollar each way.
3: Yeah, and it's been great.

0: to have this horse bring Brett Thomas back into the game. A market check with Matt Markham.
1: Yeah, $5 now. Lily's a star. She really is the story of the opening race of the night. That's her opening price slashed in half. She is the hot runner for the first. There's a few Brittany Graham fans out there following in on Zeus. As soon as she mentioned the name, we went into $31 from $41, so a bit of late money trading around there. Both Touch and Go and Why Am I Here pretty solid in this market, as too is Harry Belafonte at a longer price. A lot of punter uncertainty here in the first of the night in terms of the book, Mark.
0: Thank you, Matt. 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Here's Matthew Cross to open the night.
2: Is the field get ready? Thank you, Mark. Cookson and Brittany Graham along tonight with us here for Friday Night Lights, brought to you by Woodland Stud. Now, Why Am I Here is going to miss the start by four lengths. Down to the start, first of 11. They're racing, and Motormouth's going forward with Fair Go and Art Jordan right between the pair. He sent his excuse, tried to hold out Fair Go, who works across to the markers, and Motormouth now pressures. Back off fifth is Troubleshooter. Along the inside, Harry Belafonte, shaded by Artful Bromac. He's about midfield or a little worse. A length and a half away to Zeus, and Lily's a star jostling for the spot on the back of Artful Bromac as the first four sped away. Last trio, Touch and Go, back on the inside, Why Am I Here, and Miracle Memphis last, and 20 lengths off the front. Harness link lead time, strong for this grade, 24.6 leader Fair Go. Softened up early by Motormouth, who's second. He sent his excuse in the trail, and 1-1 Art Jordan follows a good early pressure. Lily's a star, couldn't get in, was forced to come three wide. Art Jordan goes in front of it. Troubleshooter running in the centre on the outside of Harry Belafonte. Then Artful Bromac, he's a half a dozen off the front here, the favourite. Followed forward by Zeus on the outside of Why Am I Here, and the last two, Touch and Go and Miracle Memphis, 30-7 opening quarter. Everybody should get a chance here, 1,000 metres to go, and Art Jordan surges to the lead. Fair Go, didn't want another wrestle. Nestles in for the trail, and Lily's a star, three wide. Goes to third, and Motormouth looking to take cover fourth. He sent his excuse, racing fifth and a length away, Troubleshooter. Then Harry Belafonte. Orange plays the patient game with Artful Bromac. Why not? There's been plenty of pressure. Then Why Am I Here from Zeus, Miracle Memphis, and Touch and Go. The leader, Art Jordan, 6.50 to go. Leads the way a length and a half. Lily's a star. Second quarter, 29.8, 60 and 5 the half. Three wide, Troubleshooter. Four wide, Artful Bromac. Motormouth put to pressure. Held up, he sent his excuse. Coming wide, Zeus, and then Harry Belafonte. Art Jordan, the leader. A length away, Lily's a star. Three wide, Troubleshooter. Four wide, Artful Bromac. Zeus tracks it into the race. Third quarter, 29.8. Art Jordan in front, but he's all out. Here come the swoopers. Artful Bromac around the outside, moved up with Troubleshooter. Zeus a chance. It's Artful Bromac, 150 to go. Lead a length and a half, Troubleshooter. Then Touch and Go from Why Am I Here. 100 to go, Artful Bromac. Three lengths in front. There's a wall chasing, but they're chasing a memory. Artful Bromac wins the first from Why Am I Here. A massive run. Third across, Touch and Go. Photo fourth between Zeus and Miracle Memphis. Then Art Jordan, Troubleshooter. He sent his excuse, Harry Belafonte. Lily's a star. And Motormouth and Fair Go. They made it interesting early, but they'll be the last two to cross. Number 12, Artful Bromac. There was plenty of pressure early. They just played into the hands of the horse. The bookies got bang on. They opened him $2, and he wins accordingly. Leah Orange and Michael House, 9, Why Am I Here? He was

0: 30.3, the Aldebaran Park last mile, 2 minutes, 0.6, Artful number 18. Nine, Why Am I Here, second, seven, Touch and Go, third, and fourth will be eight, Miracle Memphis, 12, 9, 7, 8. Are your numbers here, Mark, after race number one?
1: Thank you, Matt. Good performance from Artful Bromac, and Blair Orange was able to sit patiently there with a bit of cover in the midfield spot while everything happened up front and moved around at the right time. And for those who stuck with the favourite, has delivered in the first. And congratulations to the winning owners, John Delica, Kim Christensen and Gregory Bobsian, winning race number one on the cards. And we move now to the second from Cambridge Raceway, Matthew Markham, 3.5 out.
2: Yeah, a couple of well-backed runners here too, Mark. The first of a many from the Matty White stable for the Nightshards Avatar, $5.50 into $4.20. He's taking a lot of the action at the moment. Our early favourite, Shred and Burn, got out to $1.95 into $1.85. And the only other runner we're seeing some specking for is the horse purchased off Gavel House not all that long ago, Tatanka. And Nicole Sims earlier on caught up with the new trainer, Scott Dixon.
3: Well, Scott, just the one runner in tonight, Tatanka, only started as a two-year-old once with the Bob Butt stable. Tell us about his background and how you got him.
4: Yeah, well, he was on Gavel House, so we perched him off Gavel House a couple of weeks ago, and he's been up. Yeah, he's come up 2 weeks ago as well, come up straight away. And, yeah, Bob said he'd be worth a go, so here we are.
3: What have you made of him working in that time?
4: Yeah, he seems nice enough horse, so we'll find out more tonight when he goes around. So he's near enough for the trials down south, so hopefully he'll get a bit better and have a bit of fun with him.
3: Good luck.
4: Cheers, thanks.
1: There's Scott Dixon. We'll see if it pays off here, the Gavel House purchase. They do quite often, certainly. 2.5 out here. Shred and Burn is the short-priced favourite, Brittany. Manners have been letting him down in all of his three starts, but the ability's there.
5: Sure is. Beautifully bred. Clearly there's a motor from the right stable. Interestingly, two starts ago he made a mistake early and then he was able to negotiate the first bend last time out. But I've watched the replay a couple of times and he looked too shy at something. I note that he has the pacifiers on tonight just to dull the outside noise, so to speak, and keep him on the straight and narrow. So it would appear as though he's still having a good look around, but the abilities there and his recent runs after doing things wrong have been exceptional.
1: Here's another creatine, Tatanka.
5: Yeah, first up, we've just heard about him for the new stable, and he did seem to have quite a good amount of potential as a two-year-old, raced in a nice enough contest and had trialled up well. I probably wasn't taken by his trials this time in. He's looked a little dour for mine, so happy to watch tonight.
1: Shard's Avatar, start number 5 here for Maddie White.
5: Yeah, the pacing bred filly by Better's Delight. She's been so consistent for a pacing bred trotter. She's been very reliable and she's been shown to be quite strong. Probably lacks a fraction of speed, but will continue to try all day. All of her races and trials have been right-handed. I do wonder if that's by design, so interested to see how she goes left-handed tonight.
1: And Piraeus has placed an 8 of 17.
5: And the Defners go on here this evening, made a pretty rare mistake last time out. As a rule, his best asset has been his manners, so just popping the Defners in tonight to keep a lid on things. He's generally reliable and a good beginner, so if he begins as he can around Cambridge over 2,200 metres, it will be a massive advantage. 5, 4, 2, and 9, I'm going to stick with the ship and stick with Shred and Burn because the ability's there. We just need him to do everything right. Shard's Avatar looks a major danger. Piraeus, if he gets it right early, and including Fleur de Lis, what the Hill filly on debut for the Bernie Hacken and Michelle Wallace stable. I haven't minded her trials and she's made some quick beginnings as well.
1: And Craig Thompson has gone 5, 4, 2, and 10 in race number 2, which kicks off the early quaddie. Skyline Lounge open every race night trot over 2,200 metres. We'll be watching the manners of Shred and Burn to the standing start for start number 4. All three starts so far have been from the tapes, but it's the manners throughout, and the gate will be the key with the $1.90 favourite. We'll head to the commentary box. Second event kicks off the quaddie with George Simon.
6: Thank you, Mark. Is the field almost set? And now Skyline Lounge open all race nights trot. Favourite is Shred and Burn for Tony Herlihy. They come into line, strange released, they're away and trotting. And overall, it was a pretty safe start, although Ukraine over just slowly away. But they're down and trotting as they come down towards us on their first

0: occasion, and Iron Rose called it well to be the early leader. Favourite Shred and Burn is quickly up on the premises, and out wider on the track is Diogo Maradona. Now a couple of mistakes makers. Shard's Avatar's gone off stride. Also Poppy's Jewel. Also Fleur de Lis. And now Ukranova's a long way behind them as well. So after beginning well, there were some mistake makers as they swing into the back, 1,800 metres from home, and it's Iron Rose the leader. Leads by a length and a half on the favourite Shred and Burn second, moving forward to Tatanka. As Shred and Burn came away from the leader's back, they pushed Tatanka out three wide. They'd be followed round by Norman the Conqueror, and then came Pereira safely on the journey. Two back to Casey's Princess and the others. Now two of them are in mad gallops to the outside, Diogo Maradona and Shard's Avatar, and they're losing all chance. And even further away, we've got Fleur de Lis and Poppy's Jewel, and Ukranova is a mile behind them. So lead-up time was ticked in 50.1. As they come up towards the home turn here with just over a lap to go, and it's Tatanka the leader for Andre Potama, led by three lengths. In second position is Iron Rose, and now Park the favourite Shred and Burn. Opening quarter of 30.2. Three back to Mark is next with Piraeus and the one by one Norman the Conqueror. And then came Casey's Princess, and that's the race. Down to six at the bell with a lap to go. And the others a long way behind them. Diogo Maradona, Shad's Avatar, still in a gallop. Still well back is Fleur de Lis with Poppy's Jewel and Ukranova. So out of the straight they go as they head out towards the 850, back to the ones with realistic winning chances. And it's Tatanka the leader as it goes through the second quarter in 33 even. So it's Tatanka leads a half length now. Shred and Burn's gone up to eyeball the leader. And they got away by 2.5 from Iron Rose. Can't hold the leaders back. Norman the Conqueror alongside of it. Then came Piraeus locked up over on the inside with Casey's Princess. Down the back they go towards the 500 metres. And it's still Tatanka. Shred and Burn eyeballing it on the outside, a length and a half away. Iron Rose is next, and then followed round by Piraeus. Further back, Casey's Princess and Norman the Conqueror. Backstretch quarter ticked over in 30.5. Up towards a home turn, 250 to go. Tatanka the leader. Shred and Burn the favourite, has to lift on the outside. Hurley, he's asking it for another effort. Two lengths away then is Iron Rose, followed by Piraeus. Tatanka coming after it. Shred and Burn on the outside, slowly but surely. Shred and Burn, Tatanka won't go away. And behind the mine, Rose and Piraeus. But it's Shred and Burn just in front. Favourite will do enough. Shred and Burn got there from a very game to Tatanka. Third over was Iron Rose galloping after the line of field. And alongside of it was Piraeus. A gap back then to Norman the Conqueror, Casey's Princess. Then Diogo Maradona, Fleur de Lis. Some of these took no part in it. Well back was Poppy's Jewel. And even further away would have been Ukranova coming down the straight now, and Shard's Avatar just galloped all of the way, has been pulled up on the journey. Favourite will deliver. Just took a little while to get past a very game Tatanka, but Shred and Burn will do enough to get there. Second over Tatanka, third at the line will be Iron Rose, and fourth over Piraeus in a race marred with quite a number of mistake makers after about 200 metres. But doing everything right, the favourite will get there. Did make an early mistake early on, but was able to settle down. And five, Shred and Burn, justifies the favouritism.
1: Thank you, George. Did everything right today, and Tony Hurley, he was able to get the most out of the Son of Creatine to deliver over a brave Tatanka. Congratulations to the winning owners, John McLaughlin, Julie McLaughlin, Tony Garelia, Glenn the Zlato Syndicate, managed by Glenn Kuratch, Brendan Kelly, Brad Sinclair, and also Suzanne Hurley, the winning owners of the race favourite there, winning race number two at Cambridge. Back at Addington, our driver to follow is Tim Williams.
2: Tim got a few decent drives coming up. We kick off in race three, Caught the Eye, and horse racing really consistently.
3: Yeah, that's right. She hasn't put a foot wrong the last four or five now. She's turned into Miss Consistent, so you know, hopefully that can carry on tonight, and you know, winning turn hopefully not too far away for her.
2: Four Wise Women, good last start, and you hop back in today?
3: Yeah, look, can't fault her. Last two runs, she's sort of, you know, heading in the right direction again. Obviously, you know, it was good to get the win last start. It's been a while between drinks, so, you know, trotter in form, hopefully, touch wood, they're one to follow. But, you know, it's a nice field tonight. She'll need to be at her best, but, you know, she's a good first four chance with the right trip.
2: Picking you'll be fairly excited to have Better's Anvil back at the track?
3: Yeah, that's right. Obviously, been a while between drinks, but, you know, always nice to get those quality horses back. So this time of year, try and get some of these early lead-up races. So, you know, tonight looks a nice starting point for him.
2: Transonic goes around in the ninth. Thoughts of chances for her?
3: Yeah, look, probably just forget he went around first up. The better guy was his trial last week. He suggests he's heading in the right direction again. And a little bit of a sticky draw tonight, but, you know, I think if they go hard early, that'll suit him, sort of like they did at trials the other day. So, you know, he's got a little bit of class. Hopefully that prevails tonight.
2: And you pick up the drive on Country Gold in the last, and horse racing in pretty good form at the moment.
3: Yeah, another one. He suits the stand start, obviously a little bit hampered by the second row, but, you know, if he can jump somewhere nice and handy early and do no work, you know, he's the first of all chance again.
2: Who would you label as the best of your chances to come?
3: Hopefully Transonic.
2: Good luck tonight.
3: Thanks very much.
1: There's Tim Williams' book of drives with his first a major chance coming up in race number three with Caught the Eye, and Transonic's pretty short, as well as Better's Anvil later on, part of our That Friday feeling as well. The Addington leg of it anyway. We're back at Whanganui for our next on Friday Night Lights, and Pip, your next race, according to the markets, looking pretty competitive.
4: It certainly is, and I've got a dog on top, Mark, that's at a little bit of value, Remington Magic. I actually thought he was quite unlucky here last start on the track. He was slow away, trying to work down towards that rail, and he ended up copping a significant check. So I just thought this time he'd been away from here at Manawatu, comes back to a track that he's actually raced good on. He's only been here three starts for a win and a minor placing. He's a very nice greyhound. He'd been up in Class 1, 2, Company 2, so in behind dogs like Jillaby Finale. I think this is a slight ease in class for him, and not a heck of a lot, but certainly enough from what he had been racing. And at the quote, $6.50, he's one of my value plays of the day. And another reason that I do like him is the dog drawn immediately to his outside is Grass Cutter Nick. Well, he likes to use up a lot of the track, and quite often when the box is open, he'll duck right towards the outside, and I think that helps out Remington Magic. I still think Nick is a very good chance. You look at his form, I mean, he really hit the line nicely last start here behind Show's Promise after being drawn out wide where he was ideally suited. So found a spot for him as long as he doesn't cause himself too much trouble. Did like Anita Dollar in behind two, runner-up in the last two, including marginally away from Fair to Tread, but still a good run off box number eight last time here. And the Seven Cowboys Rodeo, I've got him in the mix. He's a last start winner, but that was down the straight track, our market mover. Now, he beat Not Enough Time. Time was good, 17.26. Just want to see him bring that here to this track. Not quite sure at this stage how strong he is, but that run behind Justin Anomaly, who is a race rival, was good last start. All the news at trackside, Class 1 here over the 520 metres. Open Affair, favourite Cowboys Rodeo. He's down, ready to go. Get the green light here for the six. Set, off and chasing. It's an even break. Caldez Rodeo's missed the kick. Flying out here is Justin Anomaly to take up the front from Nita Dollar. Tour outside working into it is Cowboys Rodeo. And then you have Bumper Bull. Four lengths back now to Grass Cutter Nick. To his outside is Wild Ones. Coming up underneath is Remington Magic, and four lengths back to Thrilling Zane. As they come around the corner, it's Wild Ones and Justin Anomaly. And then you've got Cowboys Rodeo from Nita Dollar and Bumper Bull. Up they come, and it's Justin Anomaly. She's going to keep on kicking. Gets the win from a fast-finishing Nita Dollar up the inside. Still there was Bumper Bull, who's hit the line strong. Cowboys Rodeo wasn't too far off them either. From Grass Cutter Nick, then you had Wild Ones in behind, along with Remington Magic, who didn't fire a shot, and Thrilling Zane. All the way, just kept on finding here Justin Anomaly. And then it's very close, out wide, Bumper Bull's flowing late, maybe picks up second from Nita Dollar. They've both gone right down to the wire. So we'll wait for the board for confirmation. You can see the inside. The force just comes straight across. Nita Dollar put the shoulder into the three, the two, and the one. And while that happened, Justin Anomaly has found the front and kicked on nicely for an overall time of 30.64, a run home of 11.80. And the four goes up on the board here for second. We're just awaiting a third and fourth a confirmation. But nice win there for Brendan Cole in the ownership. Lisa Cole doing the training, the dog by Heston Slowly out of Big Time Panda. Win two at start number seven. The four and the eight does go up there for third. So those are the numbers that you needed. Six, 6-4-8-7. 6-4-8-7, Mark Cookson, as we get back to you. Race number 7, the Sports Bar Whanganui, our next to go. Looking forward to this one at 5:46.
1: Thank you, Pip. 6-4-8-7 across the line in that one from the Whanganui Dogs. Plenty to come from there. The action heats up at Addington Raceway in terms of quaddie punting with the early quaddie, Matt Markham, about to get underway.
5: Yeah, an intriguing wee race to kick things off too, Mark. We've got a $1.70 favourite in Lexicon. Market a little bit skewed by the scratching of KD Prosecco, but cannot ignore the move. $2.40 on opening into $1.70, fresh up from a spell. Wendy Moon's been pretty solid. Neil William, Blair Orange takes the drive this week. Both equal in terms of evenness in the market. And McCarney right down the bottom of the book's been kept very safe as well. But Matt Cross, when you look back through the form of Lexicon prior to heading to the paddock, there's a second there behind Donna's Boy. Well, Donna's Boy's won four more races since then, so it should stack up pretty well.
6: Yeah, and I would imagine that Bob's pretty happy with her if he's brought her here no trials. Generally, Bob likes to give them a trial or two before they race just to really dial them in. You don't often see him bring them to the races first up no trials, but with her form and with the fact that there's a few other runners in the race without form and without experience, she's the logical play here at Lexicon. Number 2, Neil William, is ready to go close. Barry, number 2, nice spot for him from the Mobile. Not beaten far last time behind Just For Today. Number 8, McCarney. Mobile suits him. He can trot a bit, McCarney. Just the top 2 inches not quite in sync with the body and the way that he moves just yet. But when the penny drops with McCarney, he's going to win a few races. He generally trials well, yet to bring it to the races. If he turns up tonight, they'll know he's there. And number 4, Wendy Moon, was pretty solid, I thought, in that Oamaru trial after leading them up on the 17th of June. Big respect around the Matthew Williamson stable. 6-2-8-4 here for the second.
2: Bob, Lexicon goes around and this coming in fresh. What's his prep been like for tonight?
7: She's been working up good, Andy. She's sort of a naturally fit sort of a horse, so probably sort of haven't really worried about trials with this time. Just thought, you know, we'll go the same time at the trials anyway, so she'll need the run, but yeah, she's got enough ability to go a good race in this.
2: Comes up with a wide-ish draw. What's the plan from there?
7: I'll probably just take her time early with her. She is a bit of a nervy sort of a thing, but no, she's got a bit of speed, so hopefully she can get a bit of a drag into it. A
2: couple of other drives later on. You pick up the drive on Mavis Jones in the Silk Road final, $16, but racing okay.
7: Yeah, she's just been whacking away, old Mavis, but Johnny's horse looks awfully hard to beat in that.
2: Wilma's Boy, Man is key with him as always.
7: Yeah, Jekyll and I don't know what one's going to turn up. If he turns up, he'll win. If he doesn't turn up, he won't.
2: And Deal Breaker in the last?
7: Actually, first time I drove him the other day, and he went a really good race. So he just bobbled away the other day, so hopefully he can make a better beginning, and he should be a really good chance in that.
2: Good luck tonight, mate.
7: Thanks, Andy. Cheers.
1: So there is Bobby B, and he's now out there, Brittany, with Lexicon.
8: Yeah, beautifully bred, this now mare by Muscle Mass, as we've just heard. She hasn't trialled. She's had a couple of starts as a three-year-old, and she gave the impression that she had a very short, sharp sprint and probably just needed to strengthen. So I'm looking forward to seeing how she performs 9 months between runs. She started off her career off the unruly, so that's important to take note. She's back in the main draw. But her last start second, that was behind Donna's Boy. That looks like pretty good form for a maiden.
1: McCarney has been putting it all together at the trials. Not so much on race day, but gets a trial-sized field today.
8: Yeah, he's got ability, this horse, and he's beautifully well-bred also. I think he's a pretty close relation to Gus from memory, so he's got a lot going for him. But just to this point, it's all been a bit too much on race day. Looking forward to seeing how he goes tonight. Off the unruly, he should have all the room that he needs.
1: One of the debutantes in the race, Wendy Moon, a daughter of One Over De Moon out of The Enforcer.
8: Interesting, One Over the Moon hasn't had a lot of progeny, but it's done a wonderful job on numbers alone, particularly with his fillies, the likes of Paige, One More for Heather, More Moonlight. So high hopes for this filly. She's been given a little bit of time. She's had 2 trials. It doesn't look to be much to her, but she's all trot.
1: Interesting runner, Neil William, the second of Sam Payne's runners.
8: Seven placings across his 16-start career, including several recently and a third last time out behind Just For Today. He has plenty of gate speed, and I think with Blair Orange engaged, we might see that used early, and maybe he's happy to hold up with the race day fitness on his side.
1: Number one is Dazzled at double figures.
8: Speaking of well-bred, this filly is as well, but she's another that manners have let her down so far. She clearly doesn't like the standing start cape, so Back to the Mobile here tonight should suit. In saying that, I'd expect her to cop a little shuffle from this draw. I'm sure that they'll be looking just to get her around.

0: and in one piece.
1: Taken a while for Zoe Harbour to get to the races.
0: Yeah, 5-year-old first starter, and she's had 9 trials in the last 4 months, so she should be fairly well educated. The most recent was behind the mobile, and she looked to have natural gait speed.
1: And Ross has taken a bit of time with Circus Maximus.
0: Yeah, another of the debutantes for Ross Houghton. Was trialling early last year as a 2-year-old. He gives the impression that he's got a lot of speed and he wants to get it over and done with early. We've seen a stack of gate speed from him, so we might see the same here tonight, and it mightn't be Ross's decision, but he just needs to learn to harness his energy a little bit. 2, 6, 8, and 1 for me. I thought Neil William is the runner that you know where he's going to be in the run. That'll be on the marker line. He really enjoys mobile conditions and he should be fitter than anything else. I'm including Lexicon. Just a query around to the 8, Makani, and the 1, Dazzled for first fours.
1: 2, 6, 8, and 1 for Brittany Graham in race number 2. We'll check the market late in the piece with Matt Markham.
2: Yeah, $1.65 now, Lexicon Mark, off the back of a $2.40 opening quote. Boy, that seems a long time ago in the first leg of the Quaddie. Hot runner for sure. They're pretty cold on pretty much everything else. They've just focused in on this favourite here. A little bit of support floating around for Wendy Moon, although we've gone out to $6 for both it and Neil William. Makani may be the late mover, $5.50.
1: Thank you, Matt. Runners are scoring up for race number 2 on the program. Continental Event Hire Mobile Trots. We see the return of Lexicon, raced by, well, part owned by Trevor Casey, and Trev's Lone Star colours Bob Butt is wearing as she returns tonight. She draws barrier number 5 after the scratching of KD Prosecco. Galloper in the score up. Zoe Harbour is in a gallop, and we've got another galloper too as we join Matthew Cross.
3: Both off stride here, and they're out the back. Circus Maximus about 15 behind, and a further 6 behind it to Zoe Harbour. So they're both going to miss the start here, Circus Maximus and Zoe Harbour. The other 5 are ready, and they're racing. Neil William off barrier number 2, left best. Lexicon going forward on the outside and is up to pressure. Neil William through the first 200 metres. Wendy Moon running third. Makani 3 deep outside of it. Dazzled on the markers. A break off to Circus Maximus and tailed right out of the race is Zoe Harbour. Off the back they stream and the leader Lexicon out by 2 lengths. Now she starts to steady the speed. Neil William in the trail and Makani, the stablemate, is a neck away third. Dazzled runs 3 back on the inside, 4th, and a length off to Wendy Moon. 10 or 12 away, Circus Maximus, and right out of play is Zoe Harbour. Harness link lead time 27.1, and the leader Lexicon. Now at steady fractions, led by a length and a half. Trailing second with 13.50 to go is Neil William, and then Dazzled, who's 3 back on the inside. Makani just easing back on the outer of Wendy Moon, and 8 length Circus Maximus. They have one.

0: One, Neil William in the sweet seat second. Will await the Pebble Beach passing lane. Dazzled running third. McCarney fourth in the open from Wendy Moon, and three lengths away Circus Maximus. Inside halfway their travel, they're about to head to the back section and the lead in Lexicon out to the 900 metres. Neil William has the trail and there's a length away to McCarney, who's third in the open. Fourth the inside Dazzle, one away Wendy Moon, and two lengths away at the half mile to Circus Maximus. Lexicon in front. Lexicon the leader. She's had a soft time through the middle half. The second split 33. Half and 65.1. She leads a length into half. Neil William travelling nicely on the leader's back. McCarney shading it, still going okay as well. Now goes to the leader's wheel. Wendy Moon shaken up a touch on the outside of Dazzle, and three lengths away to Circus Maximus. Lexicon in front. McCarney moves up on the outside, a half a length away from Neil William. The leading trio broke away by three or four lengths on Dazzled and Wendy Moon. 300 out. Leader Lexicon, 30.8. Third quarter, McCarney sticks on from Neil William. Three-way go as they turn. It's Lexicon the leader. McCarney won't go away. Neil William shot through on the inside. 120 to go. Neil William moved to Lexicon. McCarney's galloped. Neil William in front from Lexicon. Neil William a length in front from Lexicon. And then Dazzled and Wendy Moon, but Neil William breaks his maiden today by a length and beats home Lexicon. Third, Dazzled made up good ground to break off then to Wendy Moon. McCarney threw it away halfway down, then Circus Maximus, and Zoe Harbour was pulled up. Well, Blair Orange was a passenger off the gate, blasted the arm, and then he's blasted up the Pebble Beach passing lane. The son of Vincent out of Lucerne Lille has got his maiden win today at start number 17, 29.4, Aldebaran Park last mile, 205.3, number two, the winner. Second, Lexicon horse, number six. Third is one, Dazzled, and Wendy Moon, number four, will be fourth. Damien Love, the winning owner, along with the estates of Neil Love, and that'll be a special win for the family. This horse named after their late family member, Neil William Love. And that will mean a lot, I am sure, to see him break his maiden today. Sam Payne, the trainer. Blair Orange goes back to back. Beats Lexicon 6, 1 Dazzled and 4 Wendy Moon. It's 2-6-1 and 4. A deserved win there, Mark, in the second.
1: Certainly is, Matthew, at that 17th race day appearance in the trotting game. Pacing bred all the way through, but Blair Orange was able to get Neil William into a nice spot behind the leader and race favourite and was kept together, Brittany, and nice tipping and a nice performance.
2: It was a little more in the locker as well. Earplugs still in, sliding blinds not activated. So I think Blair was just looking to keep a lid on him because he was really up and charging tonight. But a well-deserved win and, yes, race fitness to the fore.
1: Out of Lucerne Lille, who was trained by Andrew Stewart back a wee while ago now. 5 minutes away from our next on Friday Night Lights. It is the second heat of the 2026 New Zealand Amateur Drivers Championships, Matt Markham.
3: Yeah, and it suggests, that, well, the market does anyway, Mark, that Michael House is going to get close to securing maximum points here. His drive, Miss Brabant, off the second row, $3.80 on opening into $3, been very well back throughout the course of the week, running through a number of multis as well. Outside of that, Billy the Kid, punters keen to maybe see the Jeremy Young stable grab both of the amateur driver heats for the night, and they're pretty cold on everything else. Reek Petit, $6.50 on opening out to $8. You've got to go right down the bottom of the to find the only other runner that's moved inward, and that is Franco Mickey from the David Butcher stable. Kevin Hall takes the drive, and earlier on Nicole Sims caught up with him.
4: Well, Kevin, first of all, congratulations for making it into this series. I know it was a plan that you and Nicky hatched, and you must be rapt to be involved.
5: Oh, yeah, thanks, Nicole. Yeah, we've been chipping away all year, just trying to get as many drives as I can, and just about accumulating points, as you know, and having the odd win. So, it's great to get in it at last. I've been trying for about 3 years now, so, yeah, just looking forward to it.
4: Tell us about your background, because you work full-time and the horses are just a fun hobby.
5: I do now. I started in the horses the day I left school, basically, working for John Butcher back in the day, and worked for Frank Kearney for a few years, and then just decided I wanted to do something else for a while, so I got out and had a couple of businesses, ended up dairy farming for 20 years, and when we moved back to Cambridge about 10 years ago, David Butcher contact me, and I started driving track work for him, and he said get your amateur license, so I did that, and he started me off, and then I've been helping Nikki for the last 2 or 3 years, and she's really encouraged me and supported me, so tonight's the end of a long trail, I suppose, in a way.
4: And great to have a

0: drive here as well for David and Franco Mickey. What do you know about the horse?
1: Yeah, he's quite a nice horse. He was quite competitive in the amateur race last start, so I've drawn the second row. Hopefully the one in front of me gets out a bit and get a nice trip. I think he'll be very competitive in that field. So, yeah.
0: Well, good luck, and most importantly, go out there and enjoy it.
1: Thanks, Nicole.
2: So there's Kevin Hall. We'll be partnering his old mate David Butcher's horse in Franco Mickey. At the top of the market, though, Brittany is number 9, Miss Brabant. Vincent's just sired a trotting winner at Addington and sires this favourite.
3: She looks to be very well placed here, despite the tricky inside second row draw. She's been in the minor money at 2 of her last 3 starts, including being left parked last time out and proving really, really tough over the concluding stages. She brings the best form line. She'll need some luck in running at some point in time, and she has the defending champion, Michael House, aboard.
2: Franco Mickey is to the second row.
3: Sure is, and has been around the money without winning. Thought he had his chance last time out in saying that. Lacks a fraction of high speed, so maybe better if this is a genuinely run race, much like the opening heat.
2: Colleen Negus aboard the nearby Ultimate Machete, Reet Petite.
3: She's been close up recently, probably not quite as good last time out as she had been, but she did some early work and a quick last quarter was recorded. Prior, she'd been a little unlucky, sort of 3 and 2 length margin, so she's around the mark.
2: Billy the Kid, Jeremy Young, looking for the first 2 amateurs heats as a trainer.
3: He sure is, and wouldn't that be good to get 2 penalty-free wins for the barn. Midfield recently, including a second at Alexandra Park 3 starts ago. I do believe, though, he keeps his best for Cambridge, where he's won 2 and been placed on a further 8 occasions.
2: Call security, Doug Gale trains, the series favourite Cherie Wigg aboard.
3: I thought he had his chance last time out after leading on that occasion, and this looks a stronger race for mine.
2: And number 8, Sea of Love, Dave and Claire McGowan, Frankie Phelan.
3: 2 runs back from a freshen. I don't think the draw assists her chances.
2: 60 seconds away, your 4 numbers?
3: 9, 5, 3 and 10. Keen on the chances of Miss Brabant here. I think if she'd drawn sort of anywhere but the inside of the second row, she's an odds-on shot. So we're just going to rely on some luck at some point in time. But she looks a clear class runner. Billy the Kid is never too far away. Reet Petite, I mentioned, I've been following her with interest. She's going to bob up again shortly. And Franco Mickey will be hoping for tempo from start to finish.
2: Market update with Matt Markham.
4: Yeah, we need to find the tap here, Mark. Miss Brabant into $2.60 now. The money continues to come, but I would say they are playing around a few here. Franco Mickey's now $5.50 into $4.40, and a lot of late money being directed towards Billy the Kid. Just in the last minute or so, has moved from $7 into $5.50. Probably the best back runner in the last couple of minutes is the 5 in the book. So 3 they're playing around, and they're the 3 at the top of the market. But Miss Brabant, $3.80 into $2.60, will start your favourite for race number 3.
2: Thank you, Matt. John Creekbomber took maximum points in the first heat from Blair Wilmot and Cherie Wigg, and then Frankie Phelan in that order, with the points scaling from top to bottom across these amateurs heats. And of course, we move to Addington on Sunday to conclude the series. But it's well and truly underway, and this is heat number 2. 9, 5, 6 and 3 there for Craig Thompson. He's also keen on this race favourite in heat number 2 of the Waikato Thoroughbred Racing New Zealand Amateur Drivers Championships. This is heat 2 with George Simon.
5: As the runners score up and behind the Neverly R Stud Mobile, Boot Scoot and Boogie, John Critchbarmer, who took maximum points out of heat 1, has drawn the inside. Taking up its position on the second row is Miss Brabant, the favourite, and Franco Mickey alongside of it. Heat number 2, New Zealand Amateur Drivers Championship, green light. They're away and pacing, and Boot Scoot and Boogie from the inside was first away. Cosmic Star began quickly from Reet Petite, getting a lovely run through from the second row draw, Miss Brabant. It'll be followed through next then by Franco Mickey, also getting into a lovely position from that second row draw. They'll be followed through on the inside, Innocent Man, and then came Jahi, followed back in the field by Core Security from Billy the Kid, and last of all is Sea of Love. They go into the back straight, 1,800 metres from home, and the pacemaker here is Boot Scoot and Boogie, the outsider, led by a length and a half. Leaders back is the favourite, Miss Brabant, and parked up on the outside of it as they go past the mile peg now would have been Reet Petite. Lead up time ticked over in 43.2. In a lovely position, one out and one back is Cosmic Star for Blair Wilmot. Three back the mark is Innocent Man, and then for lead back midfield, Franco Mickey for Kevin Hall. Further back in the field then is Jahi from Adam White. Then back third last is Core Security, followed round by Billy the Kid and Sea of Love is last of all. Up towards the corner they come, just over a lap left to go, and it's Boot Scoot and Boogie, the leader for John Critchbarmer, who took maximum points out of the first heat on the series. Parked up on the outside is Reet Petite. Opening quarter of the last mile in 32.6 as they come down to get the bell. Leaders back, Miss Brabant. Michael House, the defending champion. He's given it a lovely drive so far, just needs a bit of luck now. Up on the outside, Cosmic Star, one by one. Three back, the markers. Locked away was Innocent Man, and then followed round by Franco Mickey as they leave the straight. They've taken the speed right out of this. It'll be a sprint home. Further back in the field is Jahi from Core Security, Billy the Kid, and last of all is Sea of Love. They go through the 800 metres. Second quarter ticked over in 34.5. They walked it. I could go quicker. And that's saying something. Down the back they go. It's Boots Scootin' Boogie. Leads a half length from Reet Petite. Miss Brabant still has the leaders back. Awaits the passing lane run. And the one by one Cosmic Star peeling out now. Here they come from the back. Billy the Kid's taking off. So is Franco Mickey now. They all charge. They all make their moves as the leader faints, and he managed to get the favourite away from the markers. Miss Brabant has still got the leaders back. The leader now, Reet Petite. That third quarter, backstretch quarter, ticked over in 31-4. Towards the corner, Reet Petite shows the way. Miss Brabant, it's been a gem of a drive so far for Michael House. And then followed by Franco Mickey, wider out Billy the Kid, then Cosmic Star, and behind the Innocent Man. Further back then is Sea of Love, but it's in front here, Reet Petite, Miss Brabant, out wide, Billy the Kid running on, but Reet Petite and Colleen Negus will win the second heat. Second over was Miss Brabant from Billy the Kid, and then followed by Franco Mickey. Then we had a lineup, Jahi, out wide, Sea of Love, Cosmic Star was right there, as was Innocent Man, as they flashed across the line. Close up as well was Core Security and Boot Scoot and Boogie, who set up pedestrian sectionals in the mid stages of the race, will come in at the tail of the field. She didn't have much luck in the first heat, Colleen Negus, but she turned that around with the win with Reet Petite, trained and owned by Adrian Matthews. Second, Miss Brabant, Michael House. Third over will be Billy the Kid for Andrew Sharp. And then I think it was Franco Mickey for Kevin Hall in fourth position. It'll be three. A Reet Petite successful in heat two of the New Zealand Amateur Drivers Championship.
2: Thank you, George. Second win comes up today. It only placed a couple of times outside of the maiden win in her 27-start career before today, but she was able to be one of these runners that extricated itself behind the tiring leader through the middle portion of the final half there, Brittany Graham, and Reet Petite's been able to get maximum points.
3: Sure has, and not completely surprising, because as mentioned, she had been around the mark in some fairly decent contests and she just needed a little luck today. Well, she got it with the barrier draw for a start, because she didn't have to be used up early and slotted into a kind position. Colleen Negus getting big points there, and we'll see a big shuffle when it comes to the leaderboard, because of course John Creekbeimer, who won the first heat, has finished at the tail of the field in the second heat, so we're going to have to get a point score update through shortly. Miss Brabant, Michael House couldn't have done a whole lot more, albeit she must have been a fraction slow out of the score up, because she had to chase really hard, and maybe that took something away from her finishing burst. But all honours with the winner. Adrian Matthews does the training and she gets a penalty-free win tonight.
2: We will attempt to get a points update off the back of these first two heats before our night is through, because we'll head to Sunday and take in the final heats of the New Zealand Amateur Drivers Series. They'll be conducted here at Addington Raceway as Colleen Negus salutes on the Adrian Matthews owned and trained winner Reet Petite, and the owner trainer Adrian Matthews is down there, and Nicole is down there too with Colleen.
0: Congratulations, Colleen. No luck in the first heat, but that's racing, isn't it?
6: It is racing. You have to turn the page and move on to the next one. So I had great instructions from my trainer, and I'm thrilled with the result. And I want to just thank all the owners and trainers that put the horses in for the amateur champs. Wonderful. And all the time there.
0: Well said there. And you must be delighted, obviously, when you look at a form line that she's had. She's just so consistent because they are the types that you want to drive in these races, right?
6: Exactly, exactly, yes. And I'm just so thrilled that I finally get a win at Cambridge. It's been a while. Oh,
0: good on you, Colleen. Yeah. Go and enjoy it. It's great for the sport, isn't it? These amateur drivers, so much fun.
6: Wonderful. We all get on well and we have it, but we're competitive, so it's wonderful. Yeah.
0: Go well.
6: Thank you very much.
2: There we go. Colleen Negus, of course, Colleen and Bruce put a lot into the amateurs, supplying horses to run in these amateurs races as well. And Colleen's been around the amateurs for quite a while, and good to see her get a Cambridge win up there too. So series moves to Addington in 48 hours. Philippa Morris, race 7 at Hattrick coming up.
7: Certainly is, Mark. I went 5, 4, 7, and 2 here with Grasscutter Ross, my value of the evening at 8.50. He was up in a class 1-2 affair last start, drops back to a straight class 1, and he was vying for the win there. They were 3 abreast. He just missed out. He ended up finishing 3rd in behind Fair to Tread. Well, I should say for 2nd and 3rd. She was clearly a winner there, but the ground that he made up, having a move to the outside, he doesn't really love the inside draws, so he had box 3, was slow away, which suited him that day because he was able to work to where he wanted to be on the track. And the way that he found line up against some nice canines, I thought he was over the odds this morning at 8.50, so found him on top from Master Grills. Now, I know you look at his form line. He's had 5 starts here for just the 1 placing. A lot of the time when he was up here earlier on, he was taking on group heats, restricted age heats, so he's been in some very, very strong fields here. I think based on his form, he was very good when winning, beating a Power Winter last start in that 30-71 down at Addington. He might just be able to get that monkey off his back here at Hattrick Raceway, and hasn't been let go too far in the market. Thought Grasscutter Dean was another really good chance here. I like the fact he moves away from the inside. He too can use up a bit of the track. He showed very good speed, but also strength the last start to take Show's Promise down to under half a length there in the 30.91. And you look at his form line, he hasn't finished any further back than 4th in his last 6 starts. He's currently $4.20 in the market. I do like him if you're looking for one, maybe not as long as Grasscutter Ross at the 9s. Grasscutter Dean clearly in this market, and Not Enough Time is a very nice greyhound. She's only been here once. She looked a little bit lost. I thought her win 2 starts ago beating Grasscutter Neil was good. Good time too, 25.94 off the back of that. She was just okay for me, and behind Cowboys Rodeo, had a chance to pick her up and just could not do so. Race number 7, the Sports Bar Whanganui Class 1. Next to go, Andrew Greaves rolls the lure here. Favourite, Not Enough Time. In the black and white, we're set. Off and chasing, Not Enough Time away well. Sparing up to the leaders, Master Grills, however, from 3 of them there. You've got Wire Rapper along with Mr. Menace. They all flush wide. Grasscutter Dean going with them. That means improving past them both as Shark Tooth. 2 links back now to Grasscutter Ross. Then you've got Mr. Menace, Wire Rapper, Grasscutter Dean, and Small Town Boy. As we pick them up, it's Master Grills who's got a good lead here on Shark Tooth. Working into it now is Grasscutter Ross, but just coming together with Shark Tooth. And he's off and gone, Master Grills. Too nice there from Shark Tooth. Then you had Grasscutter Ross, and behind him was Wire Rapper. Making up some ground was Not Enough Time. Getting into trouble was Grasscutter Dean, along with Small Town Boy. And not really in it either was Wire Rapper, who found trouble but made up some good ground. 4, 8, 5, and 6. Dominant victory here for the visitor, Dylan Voice. He's got Magic Jonty later on in the Group 1, and he takes out the 7th here in a good time, 30.49.2. So he's done it, and not only has he won, he's put up a bit of time, 11.41, the run home for this greyhound, and he is by Fernando Bale out of Charlotte Lou. Congratulations to Jose Arthur. Dylan Voice doing the training, win 12 at start 74, and he just got that glorious gap where you can see that trouble there from the 3 flushing wide. Hopefully, Mark, that sets him up for a very good chance a little later on in that extra meeting code with Magic Jonty.
2: Looking forward to it there, Pip. Group 1 action out of Whanganui still to come here on Friday Night Lights, along with much, much more. We'll take a break and then it's back to Addington.

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4: Good to have you along with us on Friday Night Lights with thanks to Woodland Stud. Bit of a winter season with Greg O'Connor across in Queensland for the next few weeks. We'll be catching up with him through the big series of events across in Brisbane. Brittany Graham's going to be there across all of the weeks as well. It's a really busy time for harness racing, but we've got plenty from a Kiwi perspective to look forward to.
5: We sure do. The first night of the Inter-Dominion gets underway tomorrow night. So two rounds of heats followed by the final. And then, of course, alongside those heats tomorrow night is the Rising Sun featuring Marketplace and the Great Square featuring Dash Dosh. And we'll preview those races a little later on tonight because I think they're both wonderful winning chances.
4: And those markets are available now for all of those races at Albion Park tomorrow. Matt Markham, what about the market here for the next at Addington?
6: Yeah, intriguing wee market this one, Mark. They've been good betting races, these handicaps, over the last couple of weeks from the standing starts. Tempo Warrior, who's been a big part of both of them, $6.50 on opening into $5.50. Joyride, solid. $2.10 out to $2.20. Same for Caught the Eye out to a $3 quote. Commander Ben's taken a little bit of support. And then a couple off the front, they're playing around the top three and top four. Both My Skikey and Carlin, who were placed, were in the top three last week. Matthew Cross, we find that if you can get onto the speed and get onto the markers in these standing start handicaps, it can be absolute gold.
7: I'm baffled how Carlin is at $23 when he beat Tempo Warrior. He beat My Skikey and he beat Commander Ben home last start, and he's no worse off here at the handicaps after winning. He's at a crazy price. $18 he's into now. He should be, I don't know, he should be about that $8 mark, I reckon. Maybe just behind Tempo Warrior, who does have a superior record. But if Tempo Warrior can ping the tapes and Carlin can as well, like they did here last week, they could be lead trail again, and you could have some sort of confidence that Carlin can win this race and go back to back. You obviously got the half points win with Mia Holbrook on here last week, so he looks incredibly well placed at a massive price. Joyride's obviously the top seed ability wise. Caught the Eye is going well. Tempo Warrior has the early manners, but Carlin, he's got the right price here. $15. Give me a bit of that.
8: Carter Joyride goes around here, and a horse who's heavily in the market.
9: Yeah, she's been really good. Takeaway last start where the race wasn't really run to suit, but she's proven to be a bit of a stand start specialist and drawn to get a good run here.
8: You got Santiago going around in race five, and last couple of starts have been pretty solid.
9: Yeah, been faultless really since he's come up from south, and meets another very good field here. But yeah, he's a horse that's quite versatile. He does have gate speed, but he is good off cover, so yeah, I've got options.
8: You've got Mostert going around, comes up with a second row draw, but does follow out a bit of gate speed.
9: Yeah, he's been flying, this horse. He probably his toughest test to date, I would say, from the draw, but the way he's going and the horse that he's been running behind, he's got to be hard to beat.
8: You wrap the day up with Better Than Lizzie, a $7 chance, but again, racing well enough.
9: Yeah, she got through her first stand start really good last week, and I expect her to go good again in what looks to be a winnable race.
8: Good luck tonight, mate.
9: Thank you.
4: So, Brittany, Joy rides back to the 2-6 stand.
5: She sure is, and it was these conditions that she won under three starts ago and was second behind Scrunch under two starts ago. So they're great form references. Probably a little disappointing to the eye in that 2,000 metre standing start race last time out, but she still ran her last mile in 1:55.2. It was impossible for those back in the pack to make up ground. She was a little shuffly off the tapes last time out, but if she can pick it right here, she's going to get a good trip. My one little concern, she was very keen here a few starts ago, and I wonder if she'll settle tonight after that Hustle Bustle 2,000 metre stand last time.
4: Caught the eyes consistent.
5: Sure is. Five placings this preparation without winning. Third in that juniors race last time out behind Tempo Warrior and was the first horse home off the fence.
4: Tempo Warrior is runner number one, one of these runners off the front coming out of that Carlin race last start.
5: He's found form and I think he's really enjoying the standing start racing, which has been his bread and butter right throughout his career. But an older horse now, he's clearly full of confidence. Sam Otley jumps aboard tonight. Carlin crossed him off the tapes last week. I'm sure, considering Carlin then beat him, Sam would prefer that not to be the case tonight.
4: So my Sky

0: help.
1: Commander Ben Hayden Douglas, who's got a good association these days.
0: And it was the first time off the unruly for a little while, so all eyes on him early. But sectionally, he was the best out of that contest right across the board. If he can pick the start right tonight, then he won't be far away.
1: Just quickly, what were your thoughts on Carlin and Matt's thoughts there earlier?
0: Well, he's now $10, which is probably his right price. And I've included him for second as well, because if he steps like he did last week and he finds the marker line, I'm not sure what more he could have done. It was a comprehensive win 7 days ago, but he has been a fraction 50-50 off the tapes recently. So Joyride deserves to win, deserves to be favourite, I should say. She's probably the best credentialed horse, but she's just going to need some luck at some point. Carlin, he can win again, including the 8 and the 1 for third and fourth.
1: Matt Markham, what is happening with this market?
2: Matthew Cross hath spoken and the punters hath listened. Into $10 from $23 here, Carlin really well backed, as too has Tempo Warrior, now $5 flat. The money is coming for the horses off the front tapes here, Mark. That's the way the punters want to play our next.
1: Quote now as we get over start time for race number 3, the first leg of the quaddie. Race number 2, previously taken out by Neil William. Brittany Graham's top tip in the second, if you followed her and included Neil William into your quads. This is leg number 2 with Matthew Cross.
3: They're now getting set as the field turn into line. Thank you, Mark, as our Friday Night Lights audience join us. Race number 3. Set, they're racing. Carlin blew the start, so did Cobra Charge for a couple of strides. Tempo Warrior out quickly.

0: half away to Joyride. Left parked on the outside is Cobercharge. Shading Commander Ben, there's an neck off to Carlin, who's 1-1 in front of Caught the Eye, and 4-5 lengths away to My Sky Key. So midway down the back, taking a breath in the leader is Tempo Warrior. Tempo Warrior with 1,800 metres to go out by a length on Cobra Charge, who just came forward for another bit of a nibble. Wants the pressure up in the trail. Black Mac running third. Fourth, the outside is Carlin, and three back the inner is Joyride with a half length away to Caught the Eye. She's third last on the outside of Commander Ben, and there's a neck away to My Sky Key is the field. They race in pairs, the ace of them. The harness link lead time was 1:15, and they swing into the straight. Tempo Warrior a half in front. Running second is Cobra Charge. Trailing third, Black Mac, and Carlin 1-1 fourth. Following it forward is Caught the Eye. Joyride trapped away, three back and on the inside, followed through by Commander Ben, and one away to My Sky Key, 12:50 up. Tempo Warrior by a neck. Cobra Charge second, Black Mac third, and Carlin fourth the outside. Joyride awaiting a run, running fifth underneath who've Caught the Eye, and the last two, Commander Ben and My Sky Key, as they exit the straight. 30.9 the opening quarter. Tempo Warrior just trying to keep things steady here through the second quarter is out by a length on Cobra Charge. Trailing third is Black Mac, Carlin fourth, then Joyride a half off to Caught the Eye, who's about five off the front on the outside of Commander Ben, and then My Sky Key as they go past the 800 pole. It's Tempo Warrior one length in front of Cobra Charge. Black Mac sweats the Pebble Beach passing lane from Carlin. Joyride, Caught the Eye, Commander Ben, My Sky Key. Second quarter, 31.5, 62.4 that middle half. Tempo Warrior seems to travel well as he brings them off the back a length and a half in front. Cobra Charge feeling the pinch. Black Mac goes to second. Joyride travels well. Carlin forced to come up three wide to challenge, and then Commander Ben, Caught the Eye a mile off them, coming four wide. It's Tempo Warrior leading a length and a half. Black Mac, a dream run open for Joyride. She's off the markers and she's closing. 28.8 third quarter. Tempo Warrior for home, two clear. Joyride with fresh legs coming at him from Black Mac, Caught the Eye. My Sky Key runs on wider. Joyride up to Tempo Warrior, then Commander Ben, My Sky Key late. It's Joyride with a head in front from Tempo Warrior, dashing at the My Sky Key, but it's Joyride. Joyride, she got the joyous run and she wins it. Joyride beats Tempo Warrior, My Sky Key third, and fourth was Black Mac. Then Commander Ben from Caught the Eye, a break off Cobra Charge, Dan Carlin. Joyride, not the worst spot to be, three fence, is it? When you get a bit of luck, like she did, and she's dashed nicely, she settled through the run. There was a good bit of pressure early. Carsip and Cran and Chrissy Delgetti, they get the prize. 29.5 last quarter, 2 minutes, 0.7, the Elder Baron Park last mile. Five the winner, Joyride. Second, Tempo Warrior, one. Third, two, My Sky Key. And fourth will just be Commander Ben on the outside, runner number six. Win five, start number 30. She's come back with a fair bit of confidence this preparation, Joyride. And she's going to race her way into the 50s in terms of her ratings. Joyride, the winner. Tempo Warrior, a brave run again. My Sky Key, a super effort. He lost ground early, ended up back last in horse six. Commander Ben late for fourth. It's 5-1-2-6, the numbers here. Mark, after race number three.
1: Thank you, Matt. Got into a nice spot, and then the opportunity opened up there as they entered that last quarter for Carter to pop out and extend Joyride, although Tempo Warrior was very good, wasn't going to give it away easily, but the mare by Always Be Mickey out of Joyful Joy, Brittany, gets home.
2: It's been a wonderful family, hasn't it? The Delgettis have had particular success with it, and now she's won five races from 30 starts, so she's certainly doing her job. But I think importantly, tonight she settled that little better. She got quite keen a few starts ago, still managed to overcome it, but she looked to drive a lot kinder this evening, and it couldn't have worked out a whole lot better for her. Tempo Warrior's flying. He's doing a great job at the moment. He's racing full of confidence. My Sky Key was super, and I thought Commander Ben followed Joyride everywhere she went. He probably didn't have as clear a passage, but the first four past the post were all very good. But All Honours with the winner. She's come off 10 metres and she's just been a little bit too sharp.
1: Raced by Chrissy Delgetti along with Bernard Smith, Gary Merlot, Johnny Turner, Kevin Clark and Ryan Spice, and Andy McCook is with Carter Delgetti.
3: Carter, it worked out well for you, sitting three deep the inside, but the gaps came at the right time.
4: Yeah, they did. I got a little bit lucky. Had to make a split session decision just up here for the first time, and luckily it went our way.
3: Been through the fence.

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5: 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The Waikato Thoroughbred Racing New Zealand Amateurs Championships. We've had two heats in the north at Cambridge tonight.

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The Defners are off tonight. And I've watched all of his trials with interest. He's a lovely pacer. He looks a great steering horse, but he's probably been quite lazy in his trials. So I still think they're trying to get him to

0: Paddington, a unique thoroughbred, the only horse in history to win the Irish 2000 Guineas, St. James's Palace Stakes, Eclipse Stakes, and the Sussex Stakes. Four Group 1 wins, all in 68 days. By the all-conquering multiple champion Sire Siyuni, who stands for €200,000.
1: I really believe that this is the most exciting horse to go to stud in New Zealand in a very long time.
0: Paddington, standing at Windsor Park Stud.
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0: that ain't working. That's the way you do it. 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
1: The Foxes, a pedigree of genuine depth and quality, starting with his fourth dam, legendary Broodmare of the Year, Fall Aspen, dam of an unparalleled 8 Group 1 winners or performers. Her daughter, Colorado dancer, produced world champion Dubai Millennium. Sire,

gate speed tonight. He was able to find that position, but happy to take a trail on the right horse, and he's utilised the passing lane in what wasn't a very quickly run race as a rule. I thought, as much as Mostert did some early work, he certainly had his

0: and Belgium slice, and the time is 24-2-1-6. Moraine Piper, Dean Elliott, the winner, has been too good. It's 3-5-6-7 straight on the board. 3-5-6-7. 3-5-6-7 on race.
1: And then bump and run at 71. Okay, so we've got them pretty well set and ready to go here for the last. 6 into 3 and 9, the quaddy result. Shortest way home is with the Baba of Seville. $4,270. So we're back here in a fortnight's time on the Saturday. And back to the usual Saturdays from now on. Haberfield made a lunge at the gates. Stalls are back. They're off in the last. Power of Success, Memphis away fast and showing good speed there initially was Rugby, so it lands up to about third or fourth, and here goes the favourite, the Barber of Seville, wide getting into the first turn, but it's spearing forward, looking for the front, and soon afterwards the Barber of Seville got away early and was 1,600 metres from the judge. It's in full flight out by a couple of lengths. Sir Memphis, the outside of Power of Success, so they're back to second and third. Medical Autocrat is up to about fourth, but it is three deep because Rugby's keeping it wide, and Bump and Run is two lengths away and behind those. Then came Mad Elsa and also Proposed. Blumstein's well back with Super Fair, Great Northern, and Haberfield is last, and they're stringing out over plenty of real estate here. Probably 15 to 16 lengths would cover them. Less than about 1,200 metres from the judge, and the Barber of Seville attempted to be steadied in front by about a length or so. Medical Autocrat, the outsider, Sir Memphis. Power of Success is an eight length back in about fourth, followed then by Rugby, fifth towards the outside, and two lengths away to both Bump and Run and also Mad Elsa. Proposed, Blumstein, Super Fair, Grey Northern, and Haberfield will have to swoop from last at the 800 to score, and still probably about 15 lengths off this pace setter. The Barber of Seville makes play at the 650, led the charge three parts of a length over Medical Autocrat and Rugby third. Sir Memphis three parts back fourth, then came Bump and Run fifth towards the outside. Power of Success being shuffled back, it's been put off the bit, passed by both Blumstein, Mad Elsa, and also Grey Northern, who's wide, and there followed by Haberfield, who latches onto the back of Grey Northern, and then came at the head of the rest was Proposed. So around the bend, the Barber of Seville came back to Medical Autocrat, and in earnest, Rugby up on the outside, picked them up, got onto one rein, ducked in, but hit the front. Medical Autocrat tries to repel it, and they've broken clear over Bump and Run, Mad Elsa, Haberfield down the outside, but it's Rugby in front. With 75 to go, coming at it late was Mad Elsa and Bump and Run, but it's Rugby. Rugby beating home Mad Elsa, Bump and Run, Haberfield and Medical Autocrat. They're followed by Blumstein and Grey Northern. The Barber of Seville weakened out of it. And they're followed by Sir Memphis, well back in the field to Propose and Super Fair. And there's one more, Power of Success last. Rugby wins the prize in the last horse, 5. Michael Hellier, Nick Keel. Gives Nick a winning double, beating 3 Mad Elsa, Chloe Lowe for Pat Webster, and 13 Bump and Run, I think, in that order. And we will just want to check on that. Yep, 5 beats 3, 13, and then the fourth result to come. The race timed in 2:00:16, so 2 minutes and 16, 1.5 the winning margin. 5:03:13 in the frames, 1.5 by a long head. 1.5 by a long head. 5:03:13:10 fourth. So 5:03:13:10. 1.5 by a long head. The margins. Interim numbers. 5:03:13:10.
2: And is the final favourite. 260 out to 270 for Famous Crimes. Very solid key rival to beat. Tricode's been the best firm of the lot. 5 into 390. 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
3: Last of 6 here is the Lara Quality Meets Maiden Pace at Geelong. 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And the runners are being called up. 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This is the final event. 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James Herbertson with the drive. Go Socceroos, 4 a.m. in the morning. All set. Green light for the last at Geelong Harness. They're on their journey. Sweetheart Dior begins.

quickly from two and is trying to hit off Famous Crimes. Hasn't been able to do so. Famous Crimes built momentum just after the start and kept out the challenge. Sweetheart Dior, though, can drop in behind the leader. There was room to get 1.5 Mack trucks in there, or any type of truck for that matter. Sweetheart Dior's a clear second as the leader just backs the tempo off about 15 metres away. In third position is Pontian Girl. And then back behind it is Live on Love. And then about 10 metres to Tricode. And last is I'm a Gonna Rest and Go. So they're in barrier order. And along the back straight, lead time of 36.1. And Famous Crimes is in front. Sweetheart Dior second. 10 metres away, Pontian Girl third. Live on Love tracking it. 7 metres to Tricode, and at the tail is I'm a Gonna Rest and Go. So off the back and through the Betfocus bend the first time around, and it's Famous Crimes and Josh Duggan leading the way. Second is the favourite, that's Sweetheart Dior. Then Pontian Girl in third position. Live on Love is fourth. 5 metres Tricode, and I'm a Gonna Rest and Go is off the pegs last, but pacing a bit awkwardly. Past the 1200, 30.9 first quarter, and the leader is Famous Crimes. Just over a lap to go. Lead Sweetheart Dior. Pontian Girl third. Then Live on Love. Tricode gets going, but it'll have to move up without cover. And I'm a Gonna Rest and Go is stretching out a bit better now. Is one off the pegs last and following up Tricode. Into the final circuit on the final race for the night. And it's Famous Crimes trying to go all the way.

is up the challenge. Tricode is third, Ponchin Girl fourth as they pick up the tempo. And Sweetheart Dior swept up on the outside to join Famous Crimes. Tricode's right there third from Ponchin Girl, Live on Love. And then I'm a gonna rest and go. Heading off the back, Famous Crimes and Sweetheart Dior locked together. And then Ponchin Girl to the inside of Tricode through the BetFocus 400, 28-7 third quarter. It's Sweetheart Dior with its head just in front of Famous Crimes to the outside. Tricode, Ponchin Girl awaits the run. Sweetheart Dior with its neck in front turning. Tricode comes with a run now, and it's Tricode looming up on the outside of Sweetheart Dior. Tricode put its head in front. Sweetheart Dior trying to go with it. It's Tricode from Sweetheart Dior. Tricode's just in front, and Tricode breaks through. Tricode wins and defeats Sweetheart Dior. Third's a photo. Famous Crimes and Ponchin Girl, and then a gap to Live on Love, and I'm a gonna rest and go. 29-6 the final quarter, and the mile rate brought to you by Team Zav 159.1.

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0: My friend Beck, who's a 12-time winner here in third, 28, and held the track record over the 400 metres here before being usurped by Badger's Beast. Runners are moving in. Race number four, the fast class tonight. Greyhounds are moving up and just about ready. Last one secured. Eight to run. Free for all over the short course. Here they go. The Zoomsters are away and out fast. Queen here at the inside, but showing speed, Summer Dream takes over. Stephen with a P gets to second. Here comes Zipping with a run, followed by Maybe Next Week on a Dime. Then came Queen here, My Friend Beck, Midnight Fury to the bend. It's Summer Dream in front, out after it. Stephen with a P, but Summer Dream has a kick, and Summer Dream beats Stephen with a P and Zipping working home hard. Fourth in the Maybe Next Week, followed by Queen here on a Dime. And then a break in the race to Midnight Fury, My Friend Beck, and the race time 17.9. Stunning here last week, and backs it up Summer Dream with another victory in 17.96. Win 8 at start number 19 at the short course, and 3.40 and 1.60, and just begin brilliantly, headed off Queen Era early and has raced away for a good win. Stephen with the P out wide has got into second. Zipping Zeppelin's made up good ground for third, and fourth to three Maybe Next Week, who got caught up in the early jostle. Interims of 5
1: to the field, top by Tracer Bullet. 3.40 down to 3.10 for Prospectus. Major Mischief's been very solid as well. Hit a low point in the betting at 2.50. It's back towards its open now, closer to 3. Here's Terry.
2: Signal's gone through. Beach Magic, the late scratching, coming out earlier in the day, a little before 3 o'clock this afternoon. And quite hefty deductions. Prospectus, 3.10. A new favourite now as the score up gets underway. Prospectus number 5. 3.20. Major Mischief goes to 3.40. It's $6 away. Tracer Bullets on the third line. This is race number 6. The Comfort Inn and Suites Northgate. Short price favourite, 41G, had to work, but eventually won the previous. Green light is on, race 6. Racing Major Mischief, the best away, with Ghost Train on the inside and Tracer Bullet deeper out. Shady's Delight began well from the second line, then Prospectus, Perfect Feeling. Tacker's Last Dance, Yogi, from wide on the front line, went straight back to be last of all through a lead time. Nothing to write home about, only 11.9. And the Major showed the way, was short of a lap and three quarters to run. Tracer Bullet now works up on the outside, with Ghost Train third behind the speed. Prospectus out three deep, going forward around Shady's Delight. Perfect Feeling on the pegs, then Tacker's Last Dance, Yogi whips them in. 29.5, the first panel of the mile. Major Mischief is at the 1,000 metres mark, rolling under Garrard's corner with a clear-cut lead. Ghost Train holds the inside. Prospectus is in the breeze. Perfect Feeling on the pegs on the inside of Tracer Bullet, and then Shady's Delight, three back in the moving lane, followed by Tacker's Last Dance, and Yogi is still at the back as they run past the Judge and the Bell. Major Mischief ran a second quarter of the mile of 30.4. Ghost Train on the inside of Prospectus, they're second and third. Perfect Feeling fourth. Tracer Bullet being chased up into the bridle, niggled, can't stay in contact. Yogi goes up on the inside. Shady's Delight has to peel. Tacker's Last Dance at the back. The Major coming to the quarter pole. Major Mischief at the 400 ran 29.1 for that third quarter. Prospectus trying to get on terms is at the wheel of the leader, then Ghost Train, followed by Perfect Feeling and Yogi. Major Mischief comes to the top of the lane for home, turns. Prospectus under pressure. Ghost Train to the Burwood Stud sprint lane, wide out. Perfect Feeling running on. Perfect Feeling looming up, hit the lead. Perfect Feeling's going home the best. Perfect Feeling won from a photo. Major Mischief, Ghost Train, Prospectus fourth, Yogi fifth, and then came Tracer Bullet, Tacker's Last Dance, Shady's Delight.
1: Perfect Feeling. Pace that's around the 20-1. Takes out the 6th there at Redcliffe. Grab your second and third. And we'll head trackside at Bendigo next.

0: Weaponry's looking for career win 5 and his favourite at Bendigo.
1: He's won 5 of 34 and is the next best in the market. Double figures everything else, headed by Invictus Blue at $19, who was a winner at Warragul 2 starts back. So they're at the start and the starting signal is now given and the runners are about to get set for race number 5. The Bendigo Cricket Club, come join us. This is the first leg of tonight's main quaddy. Favourite in box 2, Weaponry, at $2.10. $2.50 Aston Gozo. $8.50 Montana Icon, next best. Maureen, green light turned on. Lure on the move. Race number 5. They are set to run. And away, and there was great speed from the centre from Bengal Beast, and he's going to get across here and lead, and gets a couple of lengths in front of Invictus Blue, and now Weaponry's into the clear, and launches out after the leader. Alacrity Dave was next from Aston Gozo, then came Belfast Spot, well back Sean's Matilda, and Montana Icon was last of all, but Weaponry dropped them and went away by 4 lengths. Bengal Beast on the inside was Invictus Blue, wider out was Aston Gozo, but Weaponry's got all the firepower tonight to win by 3. Beat Bengal Beast around a good race. Third in was Aston Gozo. Fourth home was Invictus Blue, I think just ahead of Sean's Matilda, and made up a bit of ground. Then came Alacrity Dave, Belfast Spot and Montana Icon at the rear in 28.306.
0: So Weaponry does make it career win number 5 and runs right up to that performance there at Shepparton last week, where they were completely dominant again. Five dives, Bengal Beast to run second over Aston Gozo behind. Kicks back to the 250 range for Weaponry. Here's Newcastle, race 6 at the trots, pace over the 1600 metres, 220 for Major Austin's. One of our dominant chances here. In fact, they've done a flip around Major Austin, the 1, and the 6, Melfield saw it. Melfield went up 195, it's out to 240. Major Austin 350 down to the 220 has been the best go in the race. Here's Phil.
2: That could easily swap around before they jump, and $12 or better the others, headed by 2 and 5. So 1 and 6 ahead of 2 and 5 jointly at $12. So the market has it nailed down to 2 chances as they're about to be called up. This is race number 6, the Truck and Fleet Maintenance Pace. Major Austin coming up. Modern Mischief couldn't catch him. Stay Strong, Papa Joe. Melfield Sorrit. Elite George upstream. Second line is Jack's Fire and Maywin's. Maywin's Mighty Back. Jack's Fire is a scratching in this event. We're just about set to go. Tab Mobile speeds away and they're off. Major Austin from the inside gate away beautifully and lands on the lead. Over couldn't catch him, and Melfield Sorrit is working up out wider. Trap 3 wide into that first bend. Just behind them was Maywin's Mighty Mac into that first turn. Modern Mischief just takes the sit, wants to go back in the field, followed by Elite George. And next out wide.

0: It was upstream. It's three wide into that first bend. The last two, Papa Joe and Stay Strong. So that down the side of the track, first quarter comes up in 27.8. Major Austin was able to hold the lead. So into the home running they come, 1,100 metres left to go. And it's Major Austin on top. Melfield Sorrett, one of the favoured runners, now sits second, third. The leader's back is Maywin's Mighty Mac, and fourth 1-1 as Couldn't Catch Him. And then came Modern Mischief, followed by Elite George, who's in the running line. Stay Strong, Papa Joe was next. And the last one, as they head out of the straight, is Upstream. Second quarter comes up in 30.8, 58.6 first half. Into the back straight they run. On top is Major Austin, led out by 2 metres. Second is Melfield Sorrett. Third, leaders back is Maywin's Mighty Mac. Fourth, 1-1, Couldn't Catch Him. Fifth, the inside is Modern Mischief, followed next by Elite George. And then came Stay Strong and Papa Joe. And the last one is Upstream. They're about to leave the back straight inside the 500. They head to the 400, third quarter. 27.4, Major Austin up the tempo here, led out over Melfield Sorrett in second spot, nowhere to go for Maywin's Mighty Mac, and Couldn't Catch Him is about to peel from the 1-1 around the bend. Major Austin over Melfield Sorrett, Major Austin still clear over Melfield Sorrett, Major Austin in front, Maywin's Mighty Mac the inside runs home, Melfield Sorrett battles away, Major Austin all the way wins over probably Melfield Sorrett, either Modern Mischief or Maywin's Mighty Mac for third. That's a photo and they are wide apart. Next in then was Stay Strong, followed by Couldn't Catch Him, and then Elite George. Well back was Papa Joe, and the last one in was Upstream.
1: Major Austin, short wins, lands a good move for break before the third out of Traralgon.

0: Raven for the first time tonight on Sky One, up to race number 3. So already got a couple races in the books. And our first is looking at $1.60 for How Awesome, who's ran a good second at Traralgon behind Top K. That was only a week ago, only beaten sort of a length or so. Overall score won't overly entice you to jump into $1.60. 3 from 32, but going good. How Awesome off the wide draw tonight. Let's get there with Paul Hammond.
1: Underneath it, kept pretty safe at $5.50, Poor Nakara. And then you're getting out to about $12 for Trackman Tim for Matthew Lanigan. They're moving into the boxes. Race number 3 on the card, the Tequa. How Awesome, a very short price favourite, ran quite well behind Top K last start here. And it will go a pretty short price. Third on the card, 350 metres is the journey here. The green light is on, we're set. 7 runners for the race. Ready. Racing, How Awesome, midfield away, but it is showing good pace now. Going up, Devon Daisy's the leader. Favourite How Awesome's in a pouncing position. Going up around the outside, Mustang Annie on the rails was 2-star Makedo. A bit deep was Trackman Tim around the corner. Devon Daisy's still the leader. 2.5 lengths in front, and Devon Daisy's wins it. How Awesome second. Third placing, 2-star Makedo. Then on the inside, Poor Nakara. From Mustang Annie, Trackman Tim second last, and last in Aston Antibes. And the run is around 20.39.
0: Devon raises out to $5. It's going to beat How Awesome. 4 beats 8 and a fighter for third. Gloucester Park is our next to go here on Sky One tonight.

0: Up to race number three. You can have $3 if you think Fabulous Dream can get back to winning ways. It was doing that before running third behind Sweet Pins, their latest. Outside of Fabulous Dreams, we've got Our Crunch Time at the four. And pretty much $5 for Sweet Coco now. Yeah, he's $5, $8 plus the rest of them. Good crowd there tonight. Gloucester Park, let's get an update for race number three.
1: Good on you. Thanks, Hayden. In the third race. And they'll come forward in just a moment. Del Boca Vista Bay on the inside. Fabulous Dream. Crunch Time drawn out wide. Who's drawn out in eight. It's probably got the quality on most of these, but the draw makes it a little tough. So they continue to come forward. Heading into the back straight. Getting set. Thanks, Damien, Steve, SEN joining us. Sky on board. We're all set for the third. Racing. Our Crunch Time got away fast. Fabulous Dream's trying to hunt up on the inside of it. Our Crunch Time showing really good speed. Fabulous Dream driving through. Can't hold it out. I don't think it's going to get... skipping a bit there was Del Boca Vista Bay. Gee, they've gone hard. And Fabulous Dream has been able to shoot through it on the inside and go to the front here. So Fabulous Dream from Our Crunch Time running second. And then Del Boca Vista Bay, who's on the inside and going up on the outside. Sweet Coco left without cover as Roberts drops to the pegs behind the lead. Our Crunch Time is now behind Fabulous Dream. Getting up to the 1-1 nicely as Final Collect. Elite Fleet racing behind Del Boca Vista Bay in the early stages. And then on the outside is Opal Hunter, who's around about midfield and getting a pretty handy run tonight. Further back about 4 metres away is Safer, who sits outside of Louis LeBeau as they head into the back straight. The Little Master is second last. 37-1 only the lead time. They look to be going quicker. They must have really slowed that last couple of hundred. And CD3 down the back. And Fabulous Dream in front now. Off the inside there is Crunch Time. So getting behind the leader was Sweet Coco somehow, and Del Boca Vista Bay didn't pick up and get that spot. And next of all, the outside Final Collect. Elite Fleet is over on the inside. First quarter in 30.6. Opal Hunter is just off them in the moving line, and then down on the inside, Louis LeBeau from Safer, the Little Master, and CD3 the inside. Coming around the home turn, and 30.6 that first quarter. The leader, Fabulous Dream, leads the way by about 3 or 4 metres. Crunch Time is up on the outside running second. The inside as Sweet Coco's had a good run back on the inside for a little while now, and then Final Collect, it continues to get this 1-1 trail. Del Boca Vista Bay the inside, Elite Fleet bailed away from Opal Hunter, Safer, Louis LeBeau, the Little Master, CD3 out of the straight. 30.2, 60.8 the half, past the school they go. Out in front it's Fabulous Dream, the favourite for Savalco. On the outside, Our Crunch Time just being nibbled out now by Roberts after doing that early work. Down on the inside, Sweet Coco. Final Collect is just reined up now. Del Boca Vista Bay the inside travels well, nowhere to go. Opal Hunter's going all right in the 1-2, yet to pull out, and then Elite Fleet, the inside from Safer, coming off the back. Third quarter, 28.9. Fabulous Dream leads by a head only. Crunch Time hasn't given up the chase, although Fabulous Dream just got 2 metres in front there. And here's Opal Hunter, though. It's letting go with a really good run out wide and trying to go with it there in the centre as Final Collect as they turn. Opal Hunter is sprinting hard. Safer coming deep as well, but Opal Hunter has raced up and shot to the front, and he's looking good. Opal Hunter got 1.5 metres in front and drew clear from Final Collect, and then came battling on the inside. Our Crunch Time fell Del Boca Vista Bay, but Opal Hunter travelled well in the run and came home to win nicely from Final Collect, Our Crunch Time and Del Boca Vista Bay. And then came Elite Fleet, Louis LeBeau, Safer out wider, followed by the Little Master, CD3. Another leader's knocked up, cracked, and that's Fabulous Dream. And last home is Sweet Coco, 28.7 last quarter home in 57.6. It's the Williams family here with Opal Hunter, number 7. Geez, it was going well in the 1-2.
0: Opal Hunter, Robbie Williams in the team. $13 would be the pay. Final Collect and Our Crunch Time run second and third behind. Here's the fifth, Richmond. Great Chat is on top there with Russell Veach at the track. Favourite short. drawn underneath in the red, and it's now into $1.60. A couple races to take advantage of this tab promotion tonight. Races 1-6 here at Richmond. You can boost your winnings in bonus bets if you find one with your first fixed odds win bet each race. If you're in tab venue tonight and using venue mode on your tab app, that goes to all races. Here's Russell Veitch.
2: Quaddy first leg tonight, all the best of luck. And see this, the favourite drawn on the inside for Christy Sultana. The four starts here, best of 29.51, and certainly he has the class edge on his rivals here. But great chat. He's put in some excellent efforts here. He's won 3 from 5 out of the wonderful race dog in French Martini. He was awesome at Gosford in 29.5. He backed it up with a Richmond 29.5 win as well. And if he can run 29.5 here, I think he'll go close to winning great chat number two. But he probably needs to lead see this to win. They're the top two in the marketplace. I think Marquez, the best of the rest, should be getting home well. Electric Ascent's got a good record here, despite the box 8 draw for Scott Morgan. So runners getting set for the quaddy first leg over the 520 metres. Field of 6 to run. See this for Christy Sultana, drawn the inside at $1.55. 370 for great chat in two. They're ready. Green light on. Provocateurs in motion for the fast class over the 520 metres. They're set. They're ready. And they're off. Nicely away. See this on the inside. Goodwood shows speed and trying to get through his great chat. It's third and congested early. Electric Ascent wide. Then came Zipping Marquez. And just in front of Electric Ascent, Gramercy, Gary. See this led down the back a length and a half. And Zipping Marquez is handy enough. 2 lengths away to Goodwood, followed by Gramercy, Gary. Great chat's back to second to last. Electric Ascent last. It's See This on the home corner. About to be gobbled up by Zipping Marquez. See This had a kick the inside. Zipping Marquez can't get there. See This goes all the way. Wins elect the Zipping Marquez, and third went to Gramercy, Gary late, followed by Great Chat, and then behind them was Goodwood and Electric Ascent, and the time is 29.7.
0: See, this is going to hold off Zipping Marquez. Seven, I reckon, is going to die for third over the two. 29.75 the run out of Richmond race number 5. Here's Dubbo Harness Racing tonight, race number 6 of 9. Mobile's pretty much in position, ready to go. 3:20 surfing at midnight. It's one of two clear chances. Let's go Matilda at the 3:40. Dangerous key rival. Nick Kuchniak is ready to call.
3: He's the 2, surfing at midnight. Surfing at midnight. Who had a win 3 starts ago? I went for the 8. Thunder Metal was at $6. Won a couple of starts ago at Tamworth. Had a second prior to that 2. I think it's going to run a good race. About to be caught up into line. So near the inside, Jet's Reason. We alongside Surfing at Midnight. She's a warrior. Let's go, Matilda. Mohawk Park, Scarlet Bling, second line of Maisie Louisa, Thunder Metal, Zoltan, and Chillax. So our runners are just about right for a start. Club Dubbo Pace, race number 6. Green light, off, racing. Scarlet Bling missed the kick too, we should notice, going towards the lead in the early stages as She's a Warrior alongside Surfing at Midnight. Let's go Matilda, and Jet's Reason's trying to fire up on the inside. Lead time is 7.63. We make our way towards the side of the track, and Surfing at Midnight, the leader by 4 metres. Second is Jet's Reason in third position now. So let's go Matilda, who's sailing on the outside. She's a Warrior's next, and then on the inside is Maisie Louisa. Thunder Metal wants to drive forward. Followed next by Zoltan, then came Chillax on the inside, Scarlet Bling and Mohawk Park. First quarter, 29.92. And inside the last 1,200 metres, Surfing at Midnight's the pilot. Leaders back on the inside is Jet's Reason, but in second positions, Let's Go Matilda. They're following next on the outside by She's a Warrior in 4. Macy Louise is on the inside and trying to make ground here. Zoltan is trying its best at the moment. It's about third last as we speak, but the leader is still in Surfing at Midnight. Surfing at Midnight alongside Let's Go Matilda, Jet's Reason. She's a warrior. The inside is Macy Louise from the middle. Back on the inside, Scarlet Bling with Zoltan. They'll fall next by Chillax and back at the tail to field as they go inside the last 800 is Mohawk Park. It is third quarter coming up shortly, but the leader down the back will be in Surfing at Midnight. Surfing at Midnight alongside Let's Go Matilda, and now firing is a Thunder Metal. It's trying to make its run alongside She's a Warrior. Jet's Reasons next alongside Maisie Louisa. Going wide of the course is Zoltan, now followed by Chillax, and Jet's Reasons being flushed out. Mohawk Park, and now Scarlet Bling can't go with him. Third quarter came up at 29.49. That second quarter was 30.72. They're inside the last 200 metres. On the inside, Surfing at Midnight. Now trying to run is Thunder Metal down the centre to the line. The inside, Surfing at Midnight alongside Thunder Metal, driving late as well as Maisie Louisa, and on the extreme outside

Like a Steam Engine. Surfing at Midnight was next, alongside She's a Warrior with Chillax, Jets Reason, Mohawk Park. Then came Let's Go Matilda, Scarlet Bling, and the final time will be 207.68. We'll get the mile shortly.

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0: Legend, the second of the WA trots there tonight, and it's Allwood Chevron, now $1.90 with the tab, and it's been well supported at that position. No support for either of Heavenly Bliss or Capture the Moment. Now it's a double figures just about the rest of them. Smash the favourite. Here's Matt McDermott.
1: Amberlight. And about to be called up. In fact, they are now for the second on the program. And Allwood Chevron, narrowly beaten, finished okay the other day. They only went about 2-2-2. And Aaron Savalco holding the reins into about $1.60, the favourite. Mobile on the move. Spurries Transport here for the long haul pace. And up they come. Altair Star on the inside, Allwood Chevron coming along. I Am Siam, Capture the Moment, Chalky White, Blind Edition on the outside. Sanford Bart is on the

0: Second row, Heavenly Bliss, Krakatini, Galio Certo, Cuvier on the outside. So the mobile nearing the home turn. Ready here for the second. Thanks, Damien. Spurry's Transport here for the long haul pace. Orwood Chevron, he's in barrier two, the favourite. And Gao, green light and racing, leaving well, is Capture the Moment, looking to get across from Allwood Chevron. Chalky, wide out, deeper, Blind Edition having a look. I Am Siam, Heavenly Bliss coming through, and Altair Star on the inside. So Allwood Chevron got to the lead from Capture the Moment, and working up is Chalky White, three deep. Altair Star follows the lead. Heavenly Bliss at the moment is 1-1. Sanford Bart, three back to Pegs, three quarters Krakatini, one and a half Galio Certo Cuvier. I Am Siam is restrained along with Blind Edition there at the start of the field. So Allwood Chevron sets the pace down the pack. Working double over time is Chalky White to get up alongside with Capture the Moment between them. And running off the far turn, it's Allwood Chevron, Jarsalita. Chalky White going a bit roughly there into that turn and has gone for a skip. Capture the Moment's in the centre. On the inside is Altair Star, then Heavenly Bliss, followed by Sanford Bart with Krakatini. A link to Galio Certo Cuvier, I Am Siam, and one off as Blind Edition. Up to the turn now and into the straight with Allwood Chevron with a line of three. Capture the Moment the middle and stuck out there. Three wide is Chalky White after going roughly down the side. In behind them is Heavenly Bliss around Altair Star being tapped along. Then comes Krakatini, Blind Edition three deep, locked away Sanford Bart. He's three back the pegs and has got a stack of traffic on the outside. Galio Certo Cuvier and four back the markers as I Am Siam. So three lengths first to last, running into the back with Allwood Chevron, a half to Capture the Moment. Altair Star's now third. Heavenly Bliss has had a good run, 1-1. On the inside, Sanford Bart, then Krakatini. Dropping out is Chalky White, passed by Galio Certo Cuvier, I Am Siam, and Blind Edition. They go from the far turn, 3:50 to go off the back. It's Allwood Chevron getting away from Capture the Moment. Heavenly Bliss is giving chase. Out wider is Krakatini, trying to angle into the clear. Sanford Bart struck a bit of trouble there, went roughly. On the inside is Altair Star. They come to the turn. Favourite is in front, Allwood Chevron. Heavenly Bliss is a length and a half, two lengths away. Sanford Bart gets going again. Around him is Krakatini. It's all Allwood Chevron coming away. And the favourite, far too good, Allwood Chevron, goes on to beat Heavenly Bliss. Sanford Bart, an unlucky third. And close up was Krakatini. Blind Edition back behind them, followed next over the line by Galio Certo Cuvier, Altair Star, Capture the Moment, I Am Siam. And Chalky White will sleep well. He was the last one.
1: Allwood Chevron wins at the top of the market, and Heavenly Bliss and Sanford Bart are going to run second and third behind. So 2, 8 and 7 numbers United. Winner fairly dominant. Let's move to Traralgon.

0: number 7, not that far away, and we have to find out about Magic Jew, John. What I can tell you is it's $1.15, sin from $1.40, and it's won 5 from 10, albeit beaten the past 3, clearly behind Stripes at big prices there at Albion Park in much tougher races. The betting tells you that. In any case, let's join Terry.
1: Starting signal given. And obviously those prepared to take the shorts are of the opinion Magic Jew John will make full use of the inside draw. Noticeably, the second favourite in the race is drawn right behind Magic Jew John. So the gate waits for them. The Dan Costello Photography, race number 7 of 10 tonight. The previous perfect feeling, a $12 chance, ran home too well, scoring by 4.25 metres at the end, rating 58-4, beating Major Mischief and Ghost Train. So now the gate sets off. Magic Jew John's had a break away from the races. Was last seen in a race at the creek at the end of May. Drawn the inside and is at $1.15 as the mobile nears the home turn. Into the starting area with the light coming on and away they go. Magic Jew John beginning well from the inside but outsped by Lower West Side. Victory Buster going forward. My Ultimate Xander followed the pegs behind the speed, and then came Stay Dreamy, followed by Call It Bling, who went down to the inside. Dennis the Punter is second last, and Cheeky Baby went to the back as they rolled past the 1400 metres mark. Lead time slick, 11.2, run by Lower West Side, who's in front of My Ultimate Xander, who came away from the pegs and is now at the wheel of the leader as they reach the lap and a half mark. Call It Bling third behind the speed, and Magic Jew John gets the one out one back in the wash up. Victory Buster goes up along the pegs on the inside of Stay Dreamy. Dennis the Putter second last on the outside of Cheeky Baby when they leave Garrard's Corner behind and roll down the straight with the bell sounding. 28.1, the first split of the flying mile. Lower West Side leading My Ultimate Xander with Magic Jew John still in that sweet spot on the back of My Ultimate Xander. Call It Bling is on the inside, and then Victory Buster, Stay Dreamy, Cheeky Baby, and Dennis the Putter has been relegated to the back. Lower West Side past the 600 metres peg on top, running a second quarter of 30.7. My Ultimate Xander working to the hindquarters of the leader, and Magic Jew John's peeled three deep now. Call It Bling is still on the inside and will need the lane to open up as Victory Buster pokes up in the middle, and Stay Dreamy gets onto the back of Magic Jew John, who's only battling at the moment. My Ultimate Xander goes to Lower West Side. They turn the final bend. My Ultimate Xander, Lower West Side. Call It Bling goes back to the Burwood Stud Sprint Lane. My Ultimate Xander in front of Lower West Side. Call It Bling goes up on the lane. And again, the lane is a golden path. Call It Bling beat My Ultimate Xander and Lower West Side. They were clear of Victory Buster, Magic Jew John, Stay Dreamy, Cheeky Baby, and Dennis the Punter.
0: 8.73, Call It Bling. Big prices, gets through and takes out race number 7 of 10. My Ultimate Xander will be second, Lower West Side third. Back to Richmond for the 6th now tonight. Clear favourites drawn the 6. Last opportunity here tonight to take advantage of this as well. You can boost your winnings if you find a result with your first fixed odds win bet in bonus bets in your tab account. There tonight, races 1 to 6, and that's up to $100. If you're hanging out in a tab venue, flick on venue mode on your tab app, and that extends to all races. $1.80 now out of the 6 box.

0: for Ronaldo Vella. Winner 3 starts ago. It's got the 8 of them from 19 starts. Ran second Richmond 2 back behind Zipping Mooney and was in a competitive little 5.20 race there at Winnie Park last start. Well placed this evening. Here's Russell.
1: And about to move over, the first of two, $6,000 to the winner races for Greyhound Racing New South Wales. Both over the 6.22 metres. And this looks the slightly stronger of the two races. 180 about Ronaldo Vella is the favourite. 480 for False Witness on the second line, a third line. $4 for Raymar Shame. He's been racing well, Ronaldo Vella. He's gone a 35.43 sticky draw in box number six, especially when Smart Style likes to go straight underneath of him. But he's got the talent and he's got the time on the board as well. Blazing Raso is an $8.50 hope. It's gone to 35.52 here and looks nicely placed with the white jacket on in box three. So about to get set now at the 6.22. $6,000 awaits the winner, field of eight to run. And favourites drawn in box six, the green, Ronaldo Vella at 190. Move again, Tom Rees places Winifred Nora forward. Blazing Rasa win with Smart Star. Raymar Shame, Annalise Goodger, Annalise Zara for Dil Goodger. Almost set to go now. The second line moves up. They're just about ready. $2, flip of the coin, Ronaldo Vella. Last one in now. Green light is on and Lua rolls for Greyhound Racing New South Wales in this set. Ready and away. Out fast is Winifred Nora, the inside out wide. Ronaldo Vella, the favourite's got plenty of pace and he leads to the first burn and he scooted away. 5 lengths in front of Exorbile, Ancient Egyptian, followed by Winifred Nora, False Witness, then Smart Style. Vella back to Raymar Shaman, Blazing Raso, but opening right up is running time here. Ronaldo Vella, he's 8 lengths in front of Exorbile, followed behind him Ancient Egyptian, then came Raymar Shaman to the home corner. Ronaldo Vella's in one postcode, the rest and another. Jigsaw Billy to second, then came Ancient Egyptian, but he has absolutely won this brilliantly. Ronaldo Vella won it by 6.5 lengths from Jigsaw Billy and Ancient Egyptian running into third placing. And then behind them was False Witness on the rail, followed by Smart Style, then came Raymar Shame and Winifred Nora, and the time is 35.4.
0: The pay is around 2.22.30 for Ronaldo Vella. But Jigsaw Billy and Ancient Egyptian third. Second and third roll through. It's massive prices there behind a well-supported shorty. Here we go to Newcastle for the seventh on the race night card. Two main chances to touch on. Into $1.85 quote now for last start win for Gordon's Ghost. The Ghost, $1.95 into $1.85. Runs over the 1,600 metres there at Newcastle a week ago. Was dominant enough as a $7.50 hope. Filly looking for win two, start four. Swedes Borrows on debut. It's now $6 down to $4. Make that $3.90 and $9.50 plus for Playboy Rocky. Leads the rest of them. Here's the seventh, Newcastle with Phil.
2: The favourite, Gordon's Ghost, who is odds on. 175 out to 180 late. Swedesboro is $6 into $3.90 overall. Playboy Rocky is $15 into $9.50 to touch nine. McWeapon is $9.50, got to 10, back to $9.50. Main Beach, a $12 chance. So they've all had a little bit of specking at odds. So just about set to go. This is race seven of the night, the two-year-old pace for Somerset Meets. Just about set to run. Green light's up. They're away. And McWeapon was away nicely. River Wash is going with it in the early part and settling back on the inside as Main Beach, followed by Swedesboro trying to slot in and get a trail. Next then from the second line was the favourite, Gordon's Ghost, and it is angling one off the inside and swinging to get a one-out trail and successfully does so underneath Josh Gallagher. They were followed next as they run up towards the 1,200 metres by Playboy Rocky, who's getting back in the field, and Hildebrand is back with those. So let's sort them out as they make their way into the home straight. 28-0 is the first quarter of the mile. And on top is McWeapon. Moving up on the outside is Skyfall Spirit. Made a lunge around the outside, goes to second. Riverwash third, leaders back. Fourth is Swedesboro. 1-1. Next, the inside was Main Beach and Gordon's Ghost is on its outside, so the favourite gets a trail. One out and two back. Next, the inside was Hildebrand, followed getting back by Playboy Rocky. Back second last is Spunky's a Cougar, and the last one is American Holdup. Second quarter came up in 32-0, so the leader got a breather, 60.0 first half of the mile. Down the back they run. On top is McWeapon. Second, the outside is Skyfall Spirit. The inside third is River Wash, and fourth 1-1 is Swedesboro. It's about to peel out now and does so, and going with it is Gordon's Ghost. The favourite is now going to have to go four wide as they come up to the home bend and the pace goes on. Next, the inner was Main Beach, followed by Hildebrand. Third quarter, 29.8. Come out towards the home bend and this leader got away. McWeapon, as McWeapon leading out by 8 metres. Second off its back is River Wash. Swedesboro can't go on. Gordon's Ghost is now starting to rattle home. The leader is McWeapon's. Gordon's Ghost goes into second. Chasing strongly, got there. Gordon's Ghost. Gordon's Ghost won over McWeapon. In third spot, probably Main Beach, just ahead of River Wash. They were followed next by American Hold Up. Further back was Swedesboro, followed by Hildebrand. Next then came Skyfall Spirit. Well back was Playboy Rocky, and it was about the last one in. Big win. Favourite gets there in the end. Number 10. McWeapon looked like it was home and hosed at the 100 metre mark, but Gordon's Ghost has rattled home down the outside to defeat McWeapon. Third will go to one.
0: So it'll be 10-3. Favourite wins, gets there just in time. Gordon's Ghost pays $2. Bendigo Greyhounds will be next to go. There tonight. The Bendigo Prospector Final over the 425 metres, 50 seconds away from go time. It is a beauty as well. Flying Maverick headlines the field. Back-to-back wins, 310, 320, has not moved in betting. Skywolf on the second line of betting, make the exact same case for it, 320, 340. Last start winner, Captain Easy, at $6, and $7 for Ring, who's been in awesome form this time in. There's been no crazy go either way, most are pretty solid. Ring, they're betting against, it looks like, out of box number two. Let's get there at Bendigo.
3: Top heat of the runs run. 320 Skywolf, who was just crossed early on by Flying Maverick, and he draws a wider draw tonight, which will certainly suit him if he can get out and run early. And I don't think there's too much between them, and there isn't really much between them on the market either. Captain Easy was impressive in the heat, winning in 24.04, beating Algebra. He's only had three starts, so he is relatively inexperienced, and he's into a feature race here tonight. Ring has had four wins from five starts. He tasted defeat for the first time behind Captain Easy last week from a wide draw. Back to a low one tonight, has to be considered. And Disparage Gets the Red was third in the heat to Flying Maverick. Maverick has won 3 of 8 and 2 of 4 over this trip. 15,000 to the winner of the Bendigo Prospector Final, the group listed event, and always seems to throw up a decent winner, and there's no doubt that it'll be the same here tonight with a very competitive final. Just about ready to run. All in, green light turned on, lure on the move. The Prospector Final, they are set to run. Ready? And they're away, and there's good speed out from Ring, and have a look at Skywolf begin better. Flying Maverick's trying to get between them, and behind them, Captain Easy. Ring leads. Out wider was Algebra. They're clear on Disparage. Well back, Mi Amigo Diablo and Made Easy. Ring in front, but Flying Maverick stalks it. They're clear on Skywolf and Captain Easy to the inside. Ring went up the track. Captain Easy got the run, and the captain is home. Captain Easy wins the Prospector. Ring second, third Algebra, fourth Skywolf, I think, from Flying Maverick. Then came Disparage and Mi Amigo Diablo, Made Easy at the rear, and the time is 23:16.

0: Very interesting indeed. As they head towards the back straight. Getting close to a start. Luca holds the key here, drawing the inside. Can it do enough for Toby Lynn? Kems Boulder's got good speed in four. Set. Racing. Luca's trying to drive through, but Kems Boulder showing plenty of speed from gate number four. Also trying to go through as well as Soho Moonray Carillion. Luca is back on the inside now, punching through to go to the front. So Luca has been able to run through and go to the lead. Now Pete Sonner has been able to rush through on the inside to get the leaders back early on for DeCampo. Somehow got in front of Ultra Allure there. Kems Boulder without cover, and Bettles Pride's pouring on out three wide and four deep. Maximum Rock looking to go on with the job as well. So interesting down the straight. Bettles Pride will take the cover on Maximum Rock. Luca's in front. On its back, Pete Sonner, and down on the inside, Ultra Allure three back. Maximum Rock without cover, and Bettles Pride the outside. Then Kems Boulder, who's racing one out and two back, and back to the inside there. Coming through is DeLulu getting up on the pegs, and they're followed by Soho Moonraker, who was contesting the lead early. It's got four behind it now, and they include Talks Up a Storm. Master Publisher drifted back from gate two from Soho Moonraker. Soho the Real Deal back on the inside is second last, should I say, and 5 metres away last of all is Gully Gum. So working off the back, and the lead time was really fast at 35.7, but Luca getting a mid-race breather. Maximum Rock did some work early, sits outside the leader, and Pete Sonner travels well behind the leader. Bettles Pride did a little bit early. It's 1-1 now, though, and back on the inside, Ultra Allure for Lewis at a big price. From Kems Boulder, who got back to 1-2 after nearly grabbing the lead early on. Further back in the field, pulling out three wide as Master Publisher with a job ahead of it, though, from DeLulu the inside. Now, latching onto the back of Master Publisher is Gully Gum at a big price, followed by Soho Moonraker. Down on the inside, Talks Up a Storm, and back last of all is Soho Real Deal. Out of the straight, Toby Lynn, he did enough to lead, 30.8, 29.7. He's doing it okay at the moment, Luca. It's Luca from Maximum Rock put under pressure. Pete's on to the inside with Ultra Allure. They're both coming through. Next of all, Master Publisher, followed by Bettles Pride. And DeLulu's back on the inside. And behind them is Kems Boulder in the centre. And deeper out is Gully Gum. Down the back, Luca in front. Pete's on it. Got off the inside to come after it. And they got clear. Going to third. Oh, Ultra Allure gallop when looking a chance to get into the money. Master Publisher's out wider. Back on the inside. Inside is Bettles Pride, and coming through as well as Kems Boulder near the inside as they come to the turn. So Luca from Pete's Honours after it. Luca finding plenty from Pete's Honour, and they get clear from Bettles Pride, who's still running on and still a chance. And then Kems Boulder in the straight. Here's Bettles Pride. Bettles Pride sweeping down the outside, has raced up to Pete's Honour, who tries to go with it. Bettles Pride put the nose in front of Pete's Honour. Big win. Bettles Pride looked in trouble but got home from Pete's Honour, and Luca ran third and fourth in Talks Up a Storm. Then Kems Boulder, and then Ultra Allure, who looked unlucky getting up on the inside. Not sure whether he'd finish in the finish. She would have, but she was going through on the inside when getting into trouble. Well back was Soho, the Real Deal, and Gully Gum, Maximum Rock, and also DeLulu, and tailing right off Master Publisher. Big win, Bettles Pride, the favourite number five. Gee, he's racing well. And he's overcome some difficulties there, getting shuffled back at a crucial stage. And I have to watch the replay to see exactly what happened to it, but it has pinged down the outside to get up and win number five when Pete's on it looked likely.
1: 7 minutes Mikado time, fresh off a break. Last seen, call it 3 months ago. $4 for Joey, draws the red, and out of a lead off the blue has been best backed in the race. $8 in the five. He's Paul Lemon.
2: And out of a lead at five, and then Nova Rose, who's won two out of its last three in pretty good style at sale. Looks a fairly nice price there, around the $9 mark for it. Greyhound that has been racing well, but It's Mikado time has had 13 wins to its credit. Drops back a little bit in distance here from the 500s to the 425, but the punters are quite keen about it.

0: So they're at the start here. Race number 5 on the card. First leg of the quaddy here. Last of the runners are loaded up for the 5th race. Green light on. First leg of the quaddy. Best of luck with your quaddies here tonight. They're set. Ready. Racing, it's Makoto time, got out very swiftly, out wide on the track, and is going to go straight to the early lead, although booting up now was Nova Rose. Nova Rose, the leader, out of elites in a handy spot, second, 2 or 3 away, Dr. Axel third. Then came Joey, Dr. Warren. It's Makoto time, has dropped right out of it, coming up to the home corner. Nova Rose still about a half a length in front, out of elites, trying hard right down the centre, but it's Nova Rose racing in great form. Nova Rose beats out of elite, and Joey was third. Then for the back came Dr. Warren from Dr. Axel. It's Makoto time led and got into trouble and drifted back and finished at the tail. And the time on the race is around 24.58.
1: Nova Rose. Smart little win there off the checks. Out of elite was second and a space back to third, which was Joey. 24.58 the run. Nova Rose pays out to $11 you're collecting. Well played. Let's get to Dubbo, 7th at the trot, 1,700 metres. And around that 220 mark, our favourite, that is rock solid there in the betting. Peaks Art's on top, though, with Nick Kutniak. Peaks Art at around that $34 quote. Definitely worth a ticket here to beat Rock Queen, 9.548 there for Nick. Studley Starlight, the race, our favourite. They are starting to move forward. Let's get out to Dubbo.
2: I've got ahead of the 5 in Rock Queen, who did have a second 3 starts ago at Young.

0: Look out alongside Celebrity Cruise, Jimmy Rock Queen, Royal Focus. First line, second line, Just Homegrown, Springfield Desire, Peaks Out, and Clarendon Vintage. Hot the Chalk Canteen, just about right at Dubbo. 17:20 the journey. Green light, arms fold. Lookout got out okay from the inside. Celebrity Cruise is mastering speed, same as Jimmy Steele. Starlight, I should say, and trying to poke its head through with Springfield Desire. So the lead time will be 7.59. Heading towards the back straight, Jimmy Steele goes towards the lead, and second will be Studley Starlight. On its inside will be Celebrity Cruise, followed by a Lookout, who's three back the marker pegs. Springfield Desire, then on the inside is Just Homegrown, who is alongside Peaks Art, then came Royal Focus with Clarendon Vintage, and trailing the field is Rock Queen. First quarter, 29.33. Inside the 1,200, Jimmy Steele leads by 3 metres. Studley Starlight in second, followed by Celebrity Cruise. On its outside is Springfield Desire. Back on the inside is Lookout. Then came Just Homegrown, and Peaks Art's over on the outside. Then back on the inside is Royal Focus. Now wants to go for a run is Clarendon Vintage, and Rock Queen trails the field. So we get the judge and the bill. A lap to go inside the 800. Second quarter, 29.40. And they make their way, and leading the way by 4 metres is Jimmy Steele. In second is Celebrity's Cruise, in the leader's wheel. Then on the outside, Studley Starlight facing the breeze. Lookout's next. Three back the marker pegs. Then came Springfield Desire, and Clarendon Vintage is up three wide. Back on the inside is Just Homegrown, followed by Royal Focus. On its outside is Clarendon Vintage, and Peaks Art, I should say, going back to second last and trailing the field is Rock Queen. We have got 400 to go, 29.91 the third quarter, and leading the way on the outside will be in Studley Starlight. Back on the inside, Jimmy Steele, and going wide is Celebrity Cruise. In fourth spot is Lookout. They make their way to the straight. The leader is still in Studley Starlight. Back on its inside, Jimmy Steele, but the outside Celebrity Cruise is now trying the drive. It's Studley Starlight alongside Celebrity Cruise. They hit the line. I reckon it just held there. Studley Starlight only just. Celebrity Cruise will be second, and third will be in Just Homegrown. They'll follow next in the latter stages by trying the drive up the centre. Lookout alongside Jimmy Steele and Rock Queen. Then came Royal Focus with Peaks Art, Clarendon Vintage, and back at the tail of the field is Springfield Desire.
1: Favourite only just gets the result, but you're getting paid at the 250. Richmond will be next.

0: Getting over the 622, and Russell Veitch is out there with Deep Space on top. Draws the blue, Rapid Reader hardest to beat. Not our fault, next best. Favourite, very difficult to beat here at the 220 range. Tab says late, runners are at the start.
1: $6,000 to the winner races tonight for Greyhound Racing New South Wales. And 240 about Deep Space for Sitch Wayne, who has Zigzag Man in the heat of the Queensland Cup at the Q tomorrow night. Good luck to all concerned. What a cracking races they are across the Queensland Cup and Brisbane Cup heats as we get to the pointy end of the Winter Carnival in Queensland at the Q. And let's hope the dominance of our New South Wales team continue there tomorrow night. 240 about number four, the blue, Deep Space, is the favourite here. So about to link in. At the 622 metres for Greyhound Racing New South Wales, Rapid Reader, excellent last start. She's been terrific since coming to New South Wales. 35.8 her best time here. And Leanne Jordan about to place her in, Rapid Reader. Not our fault.

0: the son of Zipping Kelly, the mother of Late Night News and all the others, of course. She was a marathon winner here at this course. Kenya Sydney in five and Bounds Missile in box number seven. So the first line about to move forward. We just have an issue with the middle box, but it's all right now. Second line about to move up. Hard Sniff Style, Deep Space, the favourite at 250. No Shame and Erupt the Outside. Almost set for race seven, halfway through the quarter, 1 and 6, and the green light is on for GRNSW. They're right to go race seven. They're ready. And away, and out well the inside. Rapid Reader showing speed. Deep Space is going to take up the lead now from Erupt in the second, placing two lengths away. Then to No Shame third, followed by Not Our Faith. Behind them came Hard Sniff Style. Bounds Missile pushed out very wide. Last is Kenya Sydney. Down the back, and Deep Space is out by four, make it five. On Erupt in two lengths, third, No Shame, followed by Not Our Fault, and a breakaway to Kenya Sydney. Bounds Missile, Hard Sniff Style off the back. Deep Space led by three or four. He's getting a little bit leg weary now, but Erupt is still three lengths away. Deep Space still in front. He's pulling out plenty of power. Is he going to fall in? Yes. Deep Space got home just to beat Erupt, who charged home, and third into No Shame, followed by Not Our Fault. A big gap away to the others, including Kenya Sydney, followed by Rapid Reader, Bounds Missile, back towards the tail of the field. And the race time is 35.84.
1: Deep Space wins off the blue. Holds off a late surge from Erupt, who misses by, I suppose, about a neck or so, and No Shame behind them in third spot. Wagen, race number three, is next to go. Mobile getting set and ready to go here. Never Tell Me the Odds is the favourite. Tab says 350. Tempt the Stars, the bet, and around the 10-1 for Matt McDermott.
2: Thanks, Damien. Gate in position. Never Tell Me the Odds, the favourite here, looking to get back into some winning form at 360. Rambo Rabbit at $5. Miners at his last couple's drawn the inside. Where's Me Dad at $6 was a stand winner going back two. She missed out the other day at Kellerberrin Unplaced. So they're coming along now, the Spurries Transport for your wool carting pace. And Copper Coat on the outside. Never Tell Me the Odds in five. Khaleesi comes up. Tempt the Stars. Moving forward into barrier four. Where's Me Dad? Rambo Rabbit on the inside. My Grand Angus is on the second row. So is Huey. I Said Boo. Vinnie Star in barrier number 10. Favourites in five. Rambo Rabbit to come up in one. Mobile into the back. And away they go. Rambo Rabbit driving through from the inside over Khaleesi. Out wider, Never Tell Me the Odds. Copper Coat deeper out, going back with Tempt the Stars. Where's Me Dad on the inside is My Grand Angus. And into the first turn, Rambo Rabbit had held the lead. Out wider is Never Tell Me the Odds. Can't get past Khaleesi, who holds the breeze. Where's Me Dad drops down behind the leader. Copper Coat across to the 1-1. A length away, My Grand Angus. A half Tempt the Stars. Then Huey on the pegs. Vinnie Star and I Said Boo. Into the straight, they race with two laps to go, and Rambo Rabbit is the leader, held the front from Khaleesi. Never Tell Me the Odds having another crack out, three deep, working hard here early on. Where's Me Dad gets a nice trip behind Rambo Rabbit, a length to Copper Coat, three quarters My Grand Angus, then a length to Tempt the Stars, covers Huey, I Said Boo, second last. Vinnie Star whips them in. Never Tell Me the Odds now gets across and joins Rambo Rabbit at the 1 3/4 lap mark, and into the back, Never Tell Me the Odds, he's got a meter in front of Rambo Rabbit, three quarters to Khaleesi, and then Where's Me Dad on the inside. Two lengths further back to Copper Coat, and then a break to the back half of the field. My Grand Angus would be about three lengths away. Huey, Tempt the Stars, then I Said Boo, and Vinnie Star. They race off the back straight, and Never Tell Me the Odds and Rambo Rabbit. Together they go now, and they lead by one. Never Tell Me the Odds on the outside. He did the early work, and he's outside of Rambo Rabbit, cornering in. A length to Where's Me Dad on the inside of Khaleesi, fourth. Huey through along the markers now is fifth, and then Copper Coat the outside. I Said Boo is further back, then Tempt the Stars and Vinnie Stars out three wide, and My Grand Grand Angus is one off last. They come down now with a lap to go, and Never Tell Me the Odds and Rambo Rabbit go stride for stride. Rambo Rabbit and Never Tell Me the Odds are one in front of Where's Me Dad Khaleesi. Copper Coat is three deep after the bell. Three back the inside is Huey, and then Tempt the Stars covering I Said Boo. Vinny Star three wide. My Grand Angus is one off last. Into the back now, drawing a full length in front is Rambo Rabbit from Never Tell Me the Odds. Where's Me Dad's awaiting a crack. Copper Coat is out three wide. Vinny Star four deep. Nowhere to go for Huey Khaleesi. And then further out as they go to the far turn as Tempt the Stars, it's Rambo Rabbit past the 400, leading narrowly as Copper Coat went up on the outside. Where's Me Dad is one off, but is kept in a pocket still for the moment by Vinny Star. And then Huey going through on the mark as Rambo Rabbit just shading Copper Coat. Now, Where's Me Dad? She gets into the clear. Huey back on the inside. Vinny Star behind them from Tempt the Stars. Rambo Rabbit, Copper Coat joined by Where's Me Dad out in the middle of the track. Rambo Rabbit, Copper Coat, Where's Me Dad? Where's Me Dad goes up to the pair of them, got their head in front, and Where's Me Dad has got there to win. Where's Me Dad has hauled in Copper Coat and Rambo Rabbit. Fourth is either the fast finishing I Said Boo or Huey. Then Khaleesi from Tempt the Stars. My Grand Angus dropping out was Vinny Star second last, and Never Tell Me the Odds. He did lots of work and tied back to the tail. Where's Me?
1: Okay, it is Where's Me Dad, 4, 6, and 1. Where's Me Dad pays north of $6. Next are the features here at the Bendigo Dogs. The Bendigo Roses final over the 425, $1.50 your favourite. Aston Aquitaine off the outside draw. Spanish Fawn, hardest to beat at the 650. Favourites, $1.90 into $1.50. Let's go trackside for the Roses.
3: Aston Aquitaine, the winner of 3 of 6, 1 of 2 over the trip. She won her heat in 24 and 19 from the green. She gets the pink in the final, and she is odds on at $1.50. Spanish Fawn, the second elect, is the winner of 3 of its last 4, 6 of 17 overall, 1 of 2 over this trip. She won her heat 24-26. The Bendigo Roses final, Aston Aquitaine, the favourites. And they're away. Aston Aquitaine jumped well out wide. There was good speed out from Marit Magic. And Marit Magic leads a length and a half early over Aston Aquitaine and Ryko Zoom. Check there was Flying Toxic with Cackling Susie. And also Don't Look. It is Marit Magic, the leader, away from the rail. Ryko Zoom pushing through. Now Aston Aquitaine launching. Aston Aquitaine swept to the lead. And she won the Roses. A length and a line over Ryko Zoom. And Spanish Fawn got home strongly for third. Fourth Runway Blue. Merit Magic knocked up, then Don't Look, Flying Toxic and Cackling Susie, favourite home in 23.901.
1: And at Bendigo, it's the favourite Aston Aquitaine wins again, takes out the Roses final there tonight. Back-to-back Bendigo wins, and now win 4 at start number 7. Smashed on the fixed odds, trade a little bit longer there on the totes. Rico Zoom second, and Spanish Fawn ran third. Back to the trots at Redcliffe, race number 8, with a couple of key hopes right up the top of the betting. The betting's found them. Two chances, Girl Power and Piccolo Diavolo. 155, now 290. 250 into 155. Girl Power's been better supported. There's a Socceroos special for you from the tab in the cup there tonight or early tomorrow morning. $6 for Australia to win or draw and Irukunda to score in the first 80 minutes. It's a $50 max bet. Scan that QR code on screen to view the market and get stuck into that. Let's get to Redcliffe.
4: So down to a field of 8, 2,040 metres. And with the starting signal given, they're about to move up behind the starting machine. Girl Power, Stars on the Water, Perfect Lou, Charm Away, Better Dream Sweet. Going forward, Dark and Handsome, MacGyver and Piccolo Diavolo on the second line. So the mobile sets off. $1.55 for Girl Power and Piccolo Diavolo at $3. They've dominated the betting. $7.50 away with Dark and Handsome on that third line. Call It Bling, a $13 chance. Used the Burwood Stud Sprint Lane and won the previous by a neck, rating 56 and 7. They're almost in the starting area. Race number 8,

to dream sweet girl power deep charm away. Piccolo back when they make the first turn, and the favourite, the odds on favourite, Girl Power, is pressing on. The filly runs to the lead. Girl Power takes over with Perfect Lou second and Better Dream Sweet third. Piccolo Diavolo fourth, 1, 2, 3 and 4 in single file as they go past the mile marker. Lead time was 32.3. Charm Away is the first without cover on the outside of McGuire. Dark and Handsome is second last, and Stars in the Water went back to the rear, passing the 1400 metres peg. So a good deal of ground from first to last, short of a lap and three quarters to travel. Girl Power brings them down the Oxley Avenue side. Perfect Lou still sitting in the slipstream of the pace, with short of a lap and a half to run. Better Dream Sweet third. Piccolo Diavolo's left the inside, slides up one deep. That gives cover to Charm Away. MacGyver's on the inside of Dark and Handsome, and Stars in the Water is still at the back when they make Garrard's Corner. 31-1 was the first panel of the Flying Mile. The bell is sounding, and Girl Power, the leader, around to run. Over Perfect Lou, Piccolo Diavolo, Better Dream Sweet, Charm Away, Dark and Handsome, MacGyver, and Stars on the Water. So there's been little change. 31-6, second split of the mile, 62-7 going out. And with 600 metres left to run, the odds-on favourite is in control. Girl Power is steering them to the top of the triangle. The second favourite, Piccolo Diavolo, is at the wheel of the leader. Perfect Lou third, Charm Away fourth, just being niggled now on the outside of Better Dream Sweet, who's in the same boat on a loose rein. Then Dark and Handsome, MacGyver, Stars on the Water. Girl Power has gone past the furlong pole, posted a third split of 28-9, runs onto the bend, getting away from Perfect Lou. Piccolo Diavolo can't stay with them. A long break to the others. Girl Power in front. Did you lay the shorts? If you did, you're collecting. Girl Power easily from Perfect Lou. Piccolo Diavolo, a breakaway Dark and Handsome. Better Dream Sweet, Charm Away, Stars on the Water. MacGyver came in last. Final quarter, 28-7. Pelican Waters Resort mile rate of 2 minutes and 3 tenths. 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

0: Number 8 is the second last on the card. DJ Rock is the favourite. Narrowly, though. Yes, No, Maybe So is in the mix at the 340. Jatazi and Rainbow Send, $5. Rainbow Send's won 3 in a row. Latest at Newcastle. So the 2 wins here. It's 11 from 83 overall. 550 in red hot form, Rainbow Send. $6 into 550. Bottomed out at 480 at some stage there today. Let's get to Phil.
1: Last 3. It's $6 into 480 at 1 point, back to 550. And then we're double figures the others. Ultra Bliss has had some support. Got out to $13 at 1 point. It was, or has been placed as past 2. Ultra Bliss, Georgia Daskalovsky driving for Lisa McDonald. But DJ Rock and Yes, No, Maybe So were the 2 best backed runners, I would suggest to you, in this 8th event. Second last on the card here at Newcastle. These runners are moving up. We're over the mile. And this race is for the up to 52 Raiders with 4 or more lifetime wins. Just about set to go. Green lights up. Tab Mobile speeds away. Jatazi trying to punch up from the inside. Showing speed, Ultra Bliss, and going up underneath it is 2 Cracked Corn. Ultra Bliss is having a serious crack for the lead over 2 Cracked Corn. Gets about 3 metres in front. 2 Cracked Corn is holding the inside. But Ultra Bliss is going to cross down to the pegs and lead as they run to the 1200. So Ultra Bliss takes over 2 Cracked Corn. Jatazi Luigi was next. It's the first one facing the breeze, followed by Bring Your Best, who's got a dream run through from the second line. It lands 3 back pegs in the early part. Next in was Rainbow's End as they run past the judge with a lap left to go. Yes, No, Maybe So was next, heavily backed. Then DJ Rock and Roxy Rock is back at the tail. So they ran 27.2 for the first quarter. They scooted along for this grade. Second quarter comes up in 31.1. So they put the brakes on. On top, Ultra Bliss leads into the back straight. Clearly. On its back, 2 Cracked Corn. Third facing the breeze is Jatazi. Fourth the inside is Bring Your Best. And fifth, 1-1, is Luigi. Next on the inside was Roxy Rock as they make their way down the back. Then as they run further down was Yes, No, Maybe So. It's back in the second half of the field. And DJ Rock is back last. They head off the back. Third quarter was 28.9. And still, it is Ultra Bliss on top. Ultra Bliss leading out by 4 metres. Second on the outside as they make their way into the home straight. And now getting off its back was Jatazi, looking to be a danger. Getting up on the inside was 2 Cracked Corn. It is Ultra Bliss in front. They're swooping down the outside. Rainbow's End is the one. Rainbow's End. Rainbow's End wins over probably Yes, No, Maybe So, who's got up for second. Third, maybe Jatazi. They've finished in a wall right across the track. Close up on the outside was DJ Rock and also 2 Cracked Corn. Further back then came on the inside Luigi and
0: Rainbow Sands ran well, ran up to a decent little move there in the betting, paid out to $6. Richmond will be next.

0: just as I speak, Roy Agent firms up a little bit. It's been 280 into 250 there late with the tab. Eight career wins, the latest of them two starts ago, around the Richmond 401. On top, Rogue Agent with Russell Veach. Key danger to beat off the pink, Mr. Anatoly. Just a little bit soft late. And $7 into $5 after being a little bit soft early, Super Sequin. Expected to run well from the inside box. Richmond, race eight, we're heading there.
1: Last leg of the quaddy, you need 1, 6, and 4 to be alive. The speed certainly with the 8, Mr. Anatoly. Rogue Agent can come out well though, so can Bad Bad Girl. A new favourite is Rogue Agent at 250. He was placed third last time out. He was terrific winning in a strong race here two starts ago. He'll benefit from that softer draw here tonight. So runners are about to link in to wrap up the quaddy. And Tess Simmons seeking a double places. Super Sequin into line. Zappenway moves up with double two and nothing but cash. Rogue Agent for Freddy Zero, Bad Bad Girl, Infrared Varta, and Mr. Anatoly for the favourite number two, Rogue Agent. They're set to go. They're ready. And racing, and well away with Super Sequin, showing speed, Rogue Agent. Here's Mr. Anatoly really carving across. He lifts and leads by 5 lengths from Super Sequin. Rogue Agent rallying up. Then nothing but cash, followed by Appenway, Bad Bad Girl, then gain double to Infrared Violet. It's all Mr. Anatoly. He's 6 lengths in front, and he's racing clear. Rogue Agent runs to second, but Mr. Anatoly got home to beat Rogue Agent, perhaps second for nothing but cash, who's charged home. Then Super Sequin, followed by Appenway, a break away to Bad Bad Girl, double two, and Infrared Violet.
0: That's the speedy Mr. Anatoly. Out to 310 New South Wales. UTAB tickets lining up at the 380, so very soft in that last 60 seconds or so, but smokes them. Two runs second, seven will be third. 22.85 the run. Going to Gloucester Park for the fifth. Just about on official jump time here now. Very open betting race, as many hopes. And tips from Richard Bell, a chivalry on top. It's around the 350 mark now. Sweet pins the 10, dangerous, and 4, you're so fine. Wraps up the key chances. 1 to beat 10, 4, if looking for a ticket there at Gloucester Park. Chivalry, the on-topper with Richard, $4 into 320. It's been fancied late. Let's get to Gloucester Park.
2: Okay, thanks. Damien and Steve, well, it's a bit problematic these days, being chivalrous on a bus, for instance. Do you do it, do you don't? It's questionable these days, so I'm always in a bit of a quandary. Anyway, we go into the back straight, they head past the school. This is the Westside Auto 24/7. And we're pretty close to a start. Chivalry drawn on the inside. Thanks, Hayden. Just about set. Chivalry gets away nicely from the inside. Looks like a very easy lead indeed at the moment. On its back is Sweet Pin, so will Hall ever get out? Three wide on the track, You're So Fine is pressing forward, and Heavenly Gypsy is easing back for some cover now. Hotly pursues a distant last early on, about 4 lengths from the second last horse. Out three wide on the track is Altered Tribute. Absolute picnic at the moment for Chivalry, and he loves this sort of thing out in front. Waterloo went back to the inside as they run down the straight. Just Call Me Nicky is next in the moving line, and then 5 metres to Bricky's Dream, was driven very quietly out of the gate. On the inside was Magnificent. Second last at the moment is Spyglass in the club's colours, as getting outside the leader is Older Tribute past the post, and Hotly Pursued as last. 37.8 the lead time, and they go past the Birdcage, and Chivalry, you'd want to be on him right now. He leaves Sweet Pins on its back, and it's going to really need daylight in the final circuit to get the money and get over the top of Chivalry. It's got the ability to do it. On the outside is Altered Tribute, racing 1-1, You're So Fine. In the white face is Waterloo, down on the inside first up tonight. Then the mare Heavenly Gypsy, who's sitting on the outside of Magnificent, about 4 or 5 metres away, Just Call Me Mickey and Roberts. There's no move from her just yet, from Bricky's Dream, Hotly Pursued, is on the inside of Spyglass. 29.9 the first quarter. quarter after a lead time of 37.8. And Chivalry in front with Harper leaning back in the cart as he tends to do in American style. He's horizontal at the moment. Leads by 2.5 metres. On the outside running second is Ultra Tribute. And third down on the inside is Sweet Pins. Further back in the field over on the outside is You're So Fine. And then 5 metres away is Waterloo. Followed by Heavenly Gypsy. Just Call Me Mickey starting a run. 29.1 was the next quarter. Next over on the inside and bailed away is Magnificent. Bricky's Dreams about to get the back of Just Call Me Mickey, heading into the back straight from Hotly Pursued in the centre and pulling out wide as Spyglass. They go past Shockwave. Chivalry still held back to the field. He's not so horizontal now, Harper, and he leads by a neck. On the outside, moving up is Alter Tribute, getting a bit closer, just about on level terms. He's hanging back on Chivalry. You're So Fine as three wide. He might have pulled himself into the ground a bit here, Chivalry, maybe, because he's been grabbed. Yeah, he looks in big trouble now. And going up is You're So Fine, three wide, and Just Call Me Mickey's out wide. No run, Sweet Pins. It won't get out. Coming to the home turn, though, and hitting the front, You're So Fine. Just Call Me Mickey's going to give chase strongly on the outside. Bricky's Dreams come from a long way back as well. It's Just Call Me Mickey on the outside, trying to get to You're So Fine, who's still in front, though. You're So Fine from Just Call Me Mickey, who's coming at it, but You're So Fine is hanging on, and You're So Fine beat Just

0: In the field, Sweet Pinzer got dragged back by the tiring Chivalry. I'd imagine he'd put to the ground, Chivalry, the way Harper was horizontal. Wellback was hotly pursued in the last one home, Spyglass. So number four is the winner, You're So Fine.
1: Sure is, and takes advantage of the $5. Just call me Mickey. We'll run second. Four beats 11, fighter for third, which is tight. Bendigo's next, race number...

0: number eight on the card. He's over the 2100 metres. Just on jump time here now, and with the tab, there's been good support for this My Ultimate Bruno. Nick Kutniak's tipping that way. Nick's numbers are 8, 5 and 9. Ultimate Cookie, hardest to beat outside of the tab favourite. He's Dubbo.
1: Last time out. So I went with 8 ahead of 5, My Ultimate Cookie, who had a second at Dubbo last start. Last one was back at Bathurst last year. And the 9 in Cam I Am, a second, a couple of starts ago at Dubbo. Runners are moving up. Cleary, who is on the inside alongside Alice Rainbow, Bordelitos, Our Girl Echo, Ultimate Cookie, stuck in a fence, the first line, My Ultimate Bruno, Cam I Am, and Reduce Speed. Serrano Wool and Scrap Metal supporting this race. The penultimate, 21:20, the journey. Just about right, behind the tab mobile. Green light, off. Good getaway by Alice Rainbow, and trying to drive forward was Bordelitos. Up to third spot on the inside is Cleary from Our Girl Echo. Ultimate Cookies next alongside My Ultimate Bruno. Now trying to whip up on the outside is Stuck in a Fence. Now trying to get a run down the centre of the line too is Cam I Am. And now Reduced Speed goes up on the inside. So making our way to the straight for the first time. This is race 8 at Dubbo tonight. And the leader is Bordelitos by 4 metres.

0: Facing the Breeze is Stuck in a Fence. Then came Alice Rainbow alongside Our Girl Echo, and charging is Cam I Am. Trying to get a run on the inside is Reduced Speed. Now over on the centre of the line is Our Girl Echo, who's trying to go forward. My Ultimate Bruno's next, followed by Cleary, and trailing the field is Ultimate Cookie. So as they make their way down the back straight, the leader is still Bordoletos. That lead time was 38.13, we should note. As Bordoletto leads by 4 metres, Alice Rainbow in second. Here comes a charging run by My Ultimate Bruno, who moves up the second. In fourth spot will be In Cam I Am, who's driving forward, same as Reduced Speed. Over on the outside next is Stuck in a Fence. Then came Our Girl Echo. Back on the inside is Cleary. And trailing the field is Ultimate Cookie. So that first quarter was 31.26. And making our way to the home straight, we've just got over a lap to go. The leader is Bordoletos on the inside. The outside is My Ultimate Bruno. Leader's wheel is still Alice Rainbow. On the outside is Cam I Am, one out, one back, followed by Stuck in a Fence. On the inside is Reduced Speed, who's trying to drive forward inside the last 800 metres. Now, on the inside next is Cleary, followed by Our Girl Echo, and now whipping up on the outside is Ultimate Cookie. Second quarter, 30.83. We're at the 600 marker. Still holding command is Bordoletos. Bordoletos leads for My Ultimate Bruno. Over on the inside is Alice Rainbow. Stuck in a Fence is going again. Well, trying to. Ahead of it, though, is Cam I Am. Then on the inside is Reduced Speed, going wide of the course. Getting a run through is Ultimate Cookie. Now we see Cleary's alongside Reduced Speed, and back at the tail of the field is Our Girl Echo. Third quarter, 30.87. They make their way towards the 200 marker. Bordoletos has been leading most of the way. It's still out by 4 metres. Driving forward now is My Ultimate Bruno. Now getting a run on the outside. Stuck in a Fence and Cam I Am. They go to the line. Bordoletos is trying to hold. Bordoletos got there. Bordoletos too good. Second spot going to be tight, because on the outside you had Stuck in a Fence, who was alongside My Ultimate Bruno. Then they'll follow next in the latter stages by, on the inside, Alice Rainbow was alongside Cleary, who got its head through for fourth. Then came Cam I Am in sixth, alongside My Ultimate Cookie, Our Girl Echo, and Reduced Speed. Final
1: blowout result there at Dubbo, $25, the top of the totes. They're in race number eight. Lining up second and third is not easy. Big wall of them close off together. They're in the second last. Six down the outside. I thought live, yeah, it's going to maybe nail eight right on the post. Let's get to

close to jump time. 2:40 favourite, that is Major Freeway. Matt McDermott's with Alexandra the Great. Two best at double figures worth covering, perhaps the 8 and the 7. Now you see me grin, $11. I'm rocking Rod, the 17. Jump time, wager.

0: Okay, ready? And there's the amber light going on. Eight runners. $2.35, Major Freeway, Magic Bay at $4.40, Alexander the Great at $4.60. Thank you, Damien. And the starter has asked them to come up. There's eight runners. And Major Freeway at around the $2.35 mark, open at $3. Trent Wheeler's driven two. Both of those wins for trainer Hayden Reeves, who's climbing towards 450. And they're moving up now. So on the outside comes up Major Freeway, Magic Bay, Mr. Cobra along with Hot Rod. Ready to fly in barrier two. The mare on the inside, Alexander the Great, being tracked up by I'm Rockin' Rod. And Now You See Me Grin. At the outside of the front row, Major Freeway, heading betting. And nearing a start. Fourth of the night. And Alexander the Great along with Mr. Cooper left as one. Alexander the Great, though, is crossed by Mr. Cooper, who's got the speed to get over and lead. So Major Freeway starts to roll up now. Going into fourth is Hot Rod on the outside of I'm Rockin' Rod. Then Ready to Fly, who's back with Now You See Me Grin, and Magic Bay is the last one going into the turn. Major Freeway moves up around Mr. Cooper and crossed over. Favourite has run to the lead, coming into the straight, 2 1/4 to go. Major Freeway leading a length over Mr. Cooper. One away is Alexander the Great. No cover for Hot Rod. He's on the outside of I'm Rockin' Rod. One out and one back is Ready to Fly, but third last, Magic Bay behind him, and on the inside of those two runners is Now You See Me Grin. They pass the post with a mile to go, and Major Freeway's held together well out of the straight, leading Mr. Cooper by one full length and another length to the mare, Alexander the Great. Three quarters off to Hot Rod's back midfield, with leading the one out line. On the inside, I'm Rockin' Rod, then Ready to Fly in the last pair, Now You See Me Grin and Magic Bay. So four lengths from first to last, and doing it well as the leader. It's Major Freeway, the favourite, just over 1.5 to go, leading a length on Mr. Cooper. Three quarters to Hot Rod, he's steadily moving up. On the inside is Alexander the Great, bailed away, Ready to Fly midfield and 1-1 behind the stable mate. On the inside, third last, I'm Rockin' Rod, a neck to Magic Bay, and one length is Now You See Me Grin. Moving to the home turn now and into the straight with 1,000 to go, and it's Major Freeway first in, leading by a length to Hot Rod. No cover on the outside of Mr. Cooper, put in a pocket with Ready to Fly in the 1-1. Midfield on the inside, Alexander the Great, Magic Bay, one out and two back. Second last on the inside is I'm Rockin' Rod, and one off now is Now You See Me Grin going into the running line. So after the bell, out of the straight they sweep with Major Freeway. He's still leading Mr. Cooper a full length and ahead to Hot Rod. A length away, Alexander the Great on the inside of Ready to Fly. The next pair, Magic Bay along with I'm Rockin' Rod, and one off is Now You See Me Grin. Striding out down the back is Major Freeway. He's going along well by a length to Hot Rod on the inside. Mr. Cooper 1.5 to Ready to Fly. Magic Bay through deep, Alexander the Great the inside, off the far turn, 3.50 to go now. Major Freeway just over a length to Mr. Cooper. Then comes Hot Rod, to his outside is Magic Bay, Alexander the Great the inside, a half a length to Ready to Fly between horses. Then I'm Rockin' Rod, last into the turn is Now You See Me Grin. Major Freeway corners for home. Mr. Cooper's a length and a half away, try to pick up his stable mate Major Freeway. Magic Bay runs on with I'm Rockin' Rod out wider, but it's three for Wheeler, it's three for Reeves, and Major Freeway, another Quinella for the stable as well. Mr. Cooper's run second, Magic Bay and I'm Rockin' Rod, Hot Rod, Alexander the Great with Ready to Fly, and Now You See Me Grin.
1: Races away at Wagen and pays around the 260. Mr. Cooper second, Magic Bay will be third. 6, 4 and 5 numbers as we go back to the Richmond Doggies. Race number 9, where Noir's on top in the betting, and with Russell Veitch, he's agreeing with that assessment. It's now $1.70, winning 3 from 4. Comes off the back of a handy effort last start. Richmond's down the straight track, I think it was. That's win 6 at start number 9. And sets her up at the pointy end tonight. 440 for Shadow Assassin. Hardest to beat draws box number two. And $12 into 950. Gull Wing has just copped a late trim and is worth noting as we head out trackside.
2: So Blake Maroney and Shadow Assassin about to arrive at the start here. Just waiting on

0: Assassin was terrific here, winning last time out in good time. Showed great pace, 42.82, just a fraction outside of Noir, who's going to get the lovely trail outside of the speedrunner in box three. He's unbeaten 2 from 2 here, winning 3 of his last 4. Noir for Peter Lugosiani. So runners are moving over. Race number 9 on the card in the 12 races tonight. And the first line about to be placed in, including the $17 Hope and Corliss Devious. Noir in 3. Peter Lugosiani about to place that greyhound in. Goldwing, DM Tull looking for a consecutive double. Midnight Arrow, Holly King for Luke Azzopardi. Moving up now, Shadow Assassin for Blake Maroney, Rem Set Ready, Gypsy Sunrise and Rusty Cortez, and Bear Our Starter is going to head over and place that light on. Does so now for TNC Plumbing Services, race number 9, they're set to go. They're ready. And off, fast away, Noir came out humming, led by 2 to Goldwing early, 30 Shadow Assassin, 4 lengths astern, then Corliss Devious followed by Midnight Arrow, behind them Rem Set Ready, Gypsy Sunrise, down the back and Noir's out by 5, not for catching, Goldwing 2nd, Shadow Assassin is 3rd, and they gap the others, Corliss Devious heads those, it's all Noir sprinting away, and Noir wins easily, 2nd to Goldwing and 3rd into Shadow Assassin, followed by Corliss Devious, then Gypsy Sunrise, Midnight Arrow, followed by Rem Set Ready and Rusty Cortez.
1: Noir for Peter Lugosiani's camp at 210. New South Wales a lot short of the other pair of totes. We'll see how they line up. And it was very short with the fixed trade as well. Gullwing 2nd. Shadow Assassin will run 3rd. Back out to Redcliffe we go for race number 9. And it's good looking Jujon on top with Terry Spargo. It's the tab favourite as well.
2: 1780. The Garrard's here on track. Out of their pre-race formation they come. Bam Bam Brook going forward. Ohaka, Red Robin, Jujon, Smoke and Shannon. Good looking Jujon. Yanobi Nova playing for keeps on the front line. Designer Jewel, Toro Loco, the pair on the second line. 2.15, good looking Jujon. Toro Loco, $2.90 and they well and truly dominate. Yanobi Nova, the newcomer, on the third line at 6.50. The gate comes around the bend and into the starting area. The green light goes on, racing. Good-looking Jujon began well from 3, has outpaced the pair drawn inside and will lead easily going around the first corner. The filly shot clear. She ran a lead time of 11.3. Good-looking Jujon in front of Yanobi Nova, playing for keeps 3rd on the inside, and Bam Bam Brook is the first one deep. Smoking Shannon onto the back of Bam Bam Brook. Designer Jewel, the red and white colours on the pegs, followed by Toro Loco and Ohaka Red Robin Jujon, dropped back to be last of all, with short of a lap and a half to run. 28.7, the first panel of the flying mile. Good looking Jujon heads towards Garrard's corner, 1,000 metres out, leading Yanobi Nova, who's on the inside, and Bam Bam Brook, the first in the breeze. Playing for keeps on the pegs, on the inside of Smoking Shannon. Toro Loco, who is the second favourite in the race, is on the outside of Designer Jewel. Ohaka Red Robin Jujon is still at the back. They've heard the bell. They've gone past the half mile. 29.4 from the three quarters to the half. Good looking Jujon is steaming along Sydney Street, leading Yanobi Nova. They have got clear of Bam Bam Brook. Under pressure on the outside of Playing for Keeps, also niggled. Designer Jewel awkwardly placed, then Smoking Shannon. Toro Loco comes to the outside. Ohaka Red Robin Jujon going roughly. 28.6, third split of the mile. Good looking Jujon in front. Yanobi Nova, the former South Aussies, come to the outside, and the filly suddenly is as flat as a tack as Yanobi Nova rolls to the front, flattening. She's taken the lead. Good-looking Jujon battling back. Yanobi Nova's in front. There's not a lot left of the tank. Good-looking Jujon's battling back on the inside, but the former South Aussie wins the money. Yanobi Nova beat good-looking Jujon, playing for keeps. Bam Bam Brook, Designer Jewel, Ohaka Red Robin, Jujon, Toro Loco.

win from 10 starts. $7 Miss Maximus, who won on last time out on the 25th of May. So they're the top four in the market. The only other one under double figures is Mossy, who was third at Shepparton and two starts. He goes one of five. $10 for Romani Road, who was

just about ready to run. Race 10. The Avant $2.80 surprised in the blue. They're ready to run. And they're away, and beginning poorly there was Mia Blonde. Winning the start was Solid Groove, and have a look at Mossy. Mossy flew across and leads by three lengths now on Solid Groove, and Romani Road got to third. Then came Brother Easy, surprised a minute back with Mia Blonde. Then came Hard Launcher, Miss Maximus. Mossy's in front. After it was Romani Road. Surprises running on late, but Mossy won it at the start. Mossy by three. Romani Road ran second. Surprise got home late for third. Solid Groove was fourth. Then came Hard Launch, Brother Easy, Mia Blonde and Miss Maximus in 24.030. Mossy, Alyssa McKay, the winner, has flown out from the outside draw and has been too good for them. Romani Road runs a good race in second. Surprise was in traffic, got...

in single figures. So plenty of chances here in this final event. Pretty open affair to close off the night. Bonvilla Estate Wines Pace. Right on start time here. And they're being called up. We're over the mile. Tab Mobile heading into the back straight. Just about set to go. Closing off the night here at Newcastle this evening. Green lights up. Tab Mobile speeds away. Good Time Mickey and Rock and Roll Tony, the two best to begin. Wider on the track going forward is Girls Got Curls. And also out wider is Kiang Harlow, who's going forward. So Kiang Harlow's having a crack for the lead. Good Time Mickey trying to hold up on the inside. Into third, Wallaroy Boy from gate three, and then Girls Got Curls, who goes back into fourth spot early on, followed by Rock and Roll Tony, who's content to sit back on the inside, and wider was

three back the pegs in the early part. Next on its outside was Girls Got Curls, who lands three back in the running line. Next was A Little Dilemma, followed by When's Lunch, and back with it then came on the inside Pixie Bell, and the last one as they make their way down the back was HVT. Second quarter, 29.8. Down the back they run. The leader is Good Time Mickey, and at let out. Second on the outside is Clobro, and third leader's back, Wallaroy Boy. Fourth 1-1 is Kiang Harlow, and next on the inside was Rock and Roll Tony, three back pegs, followed by Girls Got Curls, about to peel from the 1-1, and sweeping around them was When's Lunch, coming up to the bend. Third quarter, 30.4. The leader is Good Time Mickey, and Good Time Mickey leads them into the home straight. Second on the outside is Clobro, throwing down the challenge now. Wallaroy Boy looking for the inside. Good Time Mickey in front. Wallaroy Boy gets the inside run. Wallaroy Boy coming after Good Time Mickey. Wallaroy Boy over Good Time Mickey, and Clobro ran third. Next in was Pixie Bell, followed by Rock and Roll Tony, and then came... Further back was Little Dilemma, followed by Kiang Harlow. Then came HVT, and well back was When's Lunch, and it was about the last one in. Wallaroy Boy getting up along the inside, hasn't gone round a horse. 3-2-8, the numbers will be.

very safe from the red at 390. And they are the favourites for the race. So they're heading up to the boxes. So they're heading to the boxes for race number 8 on the program. 250 Dr. Leviate will be the favourite. Dr. Leviate by Aston DB from Miriam, beautifully bred chaser. Miriam was full of talent, the mum, and Dr. Leviate's 1-8 from 35. Didn't have a lot of luck here last week behind Faquay Kelvin. Might be a decent box draw here at 250 for Dr. Leviate. We've got 440 Dr. Beyond, who's got plenty of talent. So too does Dr. Fanatical. So the Doctor's Kennels have a very strong hand here. The reserve Galloping Red gets a start from box 3 for Rob Conway, who won with Galloping Happy earlier. And this greyhound went particularly well 2 runs ago. Galloping Red in scoring at the track and distance. So Dr. Leviate, 240 now, is the favourite for the race. And we're getting set for the 8th event on the card. Last leg of the quaddie. Runners all secured away. The green light is on. We're set to go. Race number 8 here at Traralgon tonight. And away they go. Dr. Leviate about third away, showing pace. Galloping Red, the reserve, goes straight to the early lead, the first corner. Dr. Leviate got shuffled back and is worse than midfield, and going across them now was Lakeview Ian, the leader from Dr. Fanatical out after it, 2 or 3 to Dr. Azure. Then for the back came Dr. Beyond, well back Despicable Andy. Second last in the race was Dr. Leviate, and then came Parabola coming up to the corner. Lakeview Ian just the leader. Dr. Fanatical is angling for the inside. Lakeview Ian still a length or so in front. Lakeview Ian beats Dr. Fanatical, third Dr. Azure, and then Dr. Beyond. And then behind those were Despicable Andy, Dr. Leviate never in it, and well back there was Parabola and Galloping Red. And the time is around 33.24. Number 7 for the Wheel and Kennel. They had no luck with Faquay Kelvin, but they've bounced back in the next race with

Tree Girl the other. And we're just about set. Ready? Me flashes off the gate and going very sluggishly early. The green light goes on and Synchronizer began very fast. Driven out Major Disco, out wide on the track as DeCampo just has a look down. He wants to get past Synchronizer. Synchronizer driving through hard, but Major Disco's got too much class and burns over and goes to the front. Hard to beat now. Leads away from Synchronizer and going through Push Button Rock on the inside. Under the altar was four deep going into that turn. Lewis wanted to position up forward with Wall Street Girl, so he presses on and she might get the cover here into the 1-1. Maddie Rocks, I'd say, and end up in about fifth position, just off the Miss Unique. Lady Camel's down on the inside track by Burley Shard as DeCampo really slows him down past the post. Then came Henrik's last, and Me Flash getting going is third last. I Feel Sick, Darling, last of all, is under the altar after being caught out wide. They go past the school and head towards the back. Lead time a quick 36.7. Major Disco settles down in front, though. Leads by 3.5 metres to Wall Street Girl. Synchronizer down on the inside of Maddie Rocks is fourth and 1-1. There's no moves from the back. Push Button Rock's getting a soft trip here for Denny Roberts, and just off them 3 metres away is Miss Unique. The little horse is racing 1-2. Lady Camel's down on the inside, and then came Henrik Larsen, Burley Shard, Me Flash under the altar, and I Feel Sick, Darla's back last of all, 30 metres off the leader. They've gone past the stadium in the first quarter in 30.8, coming up towards the home turn. Out in front, Major Disco leads by a couple of metres. Second, Wall Street Girl. Synchronizer third, and fourth is on the outside, racing up into the 1-1 is Maddie Rocks, and Miss Unique is on the outside of Push Button Rock. Then Lady Camel, Henrik Larsen, Burley Shard, Me Flash, I Feel Sick, Dar, and Under the Altar on the inside. Second quarter goes through in 29.4. Out of the straight, 7.50 to go. Major Disco, Wall Street Girl on the outside. He slaps up the leader to keep its mind on the jab job, and DeCampo's getting very busy here. Major Disco, 1.5 metres, Wall Street Girl, and they get away now. Push Button Rock's got room to come through on the inside of Synchronizer. Miss Unique is out wider on the track. Maddie Rocks look to be struggling a little bit there, and then came Lady Camel and Burley Shard at big odds, getting an inside run down the back. 4.50 to go. That second quarter, 29.4. Major Disco goes through the third quarter in 28.7, just in front of Wall Street Girl, and running on is Push Button Rock, and Burley Shard getting right up on the inside. If it gets some daylight, it'll be pretty hard to beat, but it can't get out. Miss Unique is out wider on the track, and then came Me Flash around the turn though, and here's Push Button Rock coming with a big run on the outside. Push Button Rock has swept up and taken the lead now from Wall Street Girl, battling on the inside. Major Disco, Push Button Rock kept going by Roberts, had a beautiful run, three back the pegs, and Push Button Rock has won. Push Button Rock from Wall Street Girl, Major Disco, and wide out is Me Flash. Just behind them, Burley Shard looked a bit unlucky. We'll check the video there. Then came Under the Altar, Miss Unique, and further back, Maddie Rocks. Well back was I Feel Sick, Darl. Henrik Larsen never came into play. Lady Camel and Synchronizer has cracked and run last. 30.1 last quarter. Home in 58.8 and the mile rate 157.8. Number 10 is the winner, Push Button Rock. Had a great run on the inside and has finished stylishly to score. Kept getting the inside run there and just needed some daylight before the corner. It was able to get that, got to the outside. Burley Shard was camping up behind them looking for a run, and Me Flash wasn't bad on the outside. Major Disco, well, we thought maybe it had another gear or two because it was a bit sluggish in its victory at its last start, but it really didn't over the final stages, and has been grabbed by a couple a bit stronger. When he drove Wall Street Girl in that manner, you had a feeling she was going to be in the finish. Lewis must have felt that he had the horse in this company that was ready to do something, and he drove her aggressively and she responded well. But in the end, Push Button Rock had the softer trip and has been able to come home to win by neck. Half head second and third.

$1. Then we go to Lacey Cakes, the 7 at 18. More Thunder comes at 7, the 8. Take Me to the 9 at 51. And Windy Hill Thunder at $101. So runners will be called forward in a moment. So they will be called over in a moment for the last race on the program. So near the inside, Seventh Immortal, El Cheapo Claire, Long Neck, Pom, Grant Flexi, Tenacity Red. Lacey Cakes, more fun to come. Take Me to Windy Hill Thunder. Our runners, favourite. He's on the inside. Seventh Immortal, $1.40 for the Tap Venue Mode pace. And over the 21.20, they're all behind the Tap Mobile as we speak. Set for a break. Green light, racing in the last. Seventh Immortal got out nicely from the inside. Galloping backwards is Tenacity Red, and he'll trail the field. As it's Seventh Immortal alongside Long Neck Pom, who faces the breeze and leads. Now moving forward up on the outside is El Cheapo Claire. The inside is Lacey Cakes. Then came Grant Falexi. Over on the inside is More Fun to Come alongside Windy Hill Thunder. Take Me Too. As I mentioned, Tenacity Red Gallet, but it is going again. Making our way to the straight for the first time, Seventh Immortal leads by 4 metres. Long Neck Pom is facing the breeze in second spot. On the leader's wheel is Lacey Cakes, followed by El Cheapo Clear, one out, one back, More Fun to Come. The outside is Grant Flexi, who's trying to drive forward. Over on the inside is Take Me Too, alongside Windy Hill Thunder, and trailing the field is Tenacity Red. That lead time was 38.04, making our way down the back. And the leader, Seventh Immortal, by 4 metres on. Lacey Cakes in second. Here comes Grant Falexi, driving up on the outside, facing the breeze, going to second. In four is Long Neck Pom, followed by More Fun to Come. The outside is El Cheapo Claire. Take Me Two's alongside Windy Hill Thunder. And now Tenacity Red has joined the field. Top side of the track, 31.52, the first quarter. Inside the 1,100-metre marker, Seventh Immortal still leads by 2 metres on Grant Falexi in second, Lacey Cakes third, and Long Neck Pom's back and forth at the moment. Over on the inside, More Fun to Come, who is alongside El Cheapo Claire. Then on the inside, Take Me Too with Tenacity Red and Windy Hill Thunder. A lap to go at Dubbo, and the leader, Seventh Immortal. Second quarter's 31.93, and Seventh Immortal leads inside the 800 metres by 4 metres. Facing the breeze is Grant Falexi. Leader's wheel is Lacey Cakes, followed by Long Neck Pom, one out, one back, and More Fun to Come, three back, the marker pegs. El Cheapo Clear is next alongside Take Me.

500 metres and 7 for Mortal leads by a long neck. Grant Fuller on the outside. El Cheapo Claire back on the inside. It's More Fun to Come. And Take Me Too is trying to run. Back at the tail to field is Tenacity Red and Windy Hill Thunder. That third quarter, 30.66. We make our way towards the straight and there's chances everywhere. Over on the inside, 7 for Mortal. Down the centre, Grant Falexi. Here comes El Cheapo Claire and Long Neck Pom. They're inside the 50. El Cheapo Claire went to the lead. El Cheapo Beauclair got the cash. Second a photo between Grant Falexi and Long Neck Pom. And 7 for Nordle has run in fourth place. They'll follow next on the inside by Lacey Cakes. And Take Me Too was coming up on the outside. Now More Fun to Come did drop out of it late. Tenacity Red and Windy Hill Thunder back at the tail. And 2:42.50 will be the time. Hell cheaper.

and then $9 for the yellow Moyara Conk. And it's double figures for everything else in the race, headed by the pink, which is Blackpool Finn, who is an $11 chance, $26 and longer for the rest. So favourite is How High for Anthony as a party, and looking for another winner tonight, has a record of 14 starts for 6 wins and 7 minor placings, and is the $1.28 favourite here. Comes off a third at Ballarat to Key Philosophy last start, second to Kraken Whiskey before that. It's the favourite, $8.50, now $9 Airspeed, a winner at Warrnambool 2 starts ago. It's won 10 of 28 with 7 minors. It's had 3 goes over the trip for a win and a second. It was 6th at Warrnambool last start. $9 for Moyara Conk, good winner at Ballarat last start. The format of that race has proven pretty good, and he went 21.84, which is a very slick run. He's won 8 of 25, 2 of 6 here. $9.50 Blackpool Finn, second hit of Tornado Tessa last start. But the favourite, threes, or just short of threes on at $1.30, How High? And it is the favourite in the white jacket for race 11. The Hanrahan Plumbing Mix 4-5. Green light turned on and the lure on the move. They are set to run. Ready? And away, fast out was Leap of Faith, and it leads out from How High and Blackpool Finn, as How High got the inside run, took the lead and goes clear. Blackpool Finn second on the inside, Airspeed to third past Leap of Faith, and then came Moyara Conk, headed by Baruga Queen and Zambada Icon, Spicy Seduction last. How High is clear, and it streaks away for a 6-length win. Second Blackpool Finn, third Airspeed, and fourth home was Zambada Icon. Then came Moyara Conk, Spicy Seduction, Baruga Queen and Leap of Faith after showing speed run last. Good run, fast run, 23.612 the gallop. Fast, fast gallop there to How High, 6.50, 11.21 early, 12.40 the way home, 23.612 and 6.25 is the winning margin, 3.84 and 6, 6.25, 1.5, How High by Wow at a Sandy's Hope. Anthony.

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1: Field of seven. Ideal Inside is on the outside. Dr. Rock down Tennessee. I Can Play. She's an Enchantress. Pura Vida to come up in one. Lowlands Beach Boy, your last star winner. He's in barrier seven. Tasted success for the first time at start 81 a couple of weeks ago at Narrogin. And he's solo on the second row. So moving off, favourite I Can Play comes up. Down Tennessee, skipping about a bit. Dr. Rock, Ideal Insider. She's an Enchantress, Pura Vida. Lowlands Beach Boy on the second row. Down Tennessee comes up now into four. Spurries Transport for Your Machinery, Karting Pace. Thanks, Damien. And close to a start, Terry Dimmick provides four of the seven runners engaged in this one. And I Can Play, though, for Wayne Justins at 2:45 is the favourite as the mobile goes around to the start. And away they go. She's an Enchantress leaving well, crossing Pura Vida. On the outside is I Can Play. Down Tennessee, deeper out. Dr. Rock settles on the outside of Lowlands Beach Boy and getting back Ideal Insider last early on. She's an Enchantress, got to the lead at the first turn as a half in front of I Can Play. Pura Vida follows the stablemate third in a pocket. Dr. Rock has won one with Lowlands Beach Boy on the inside of Ideal Insider and being restrained as Down Tennessee will be last of the seven to run in. Just over two laps to go, and she's an Enchantress is about three quarters on the favourite I Can Play, and going along as she likes is she's an Enchantress from I Can Play. Here's Ideal Insider. When they'd slacken down the straight, he speeds around the outside, Ideal Insider, and moves up now and joins she's an Enchantress out of the straight.

0: Pura Vida behind the lead, and I Can Play is getting a 1-1 trail. Dr. Rock is now 1-2 with Lowlands Beach Boy on the inside, and a length down, Tennessee is one off, whipping them in. Going past the 1400 with She's a Enchantress, joined by Ideal Insider, who goes up a lip away. And they're a length in front over Pura Vida on the inside of I Can Play. One out and one back. Dr. Rock is 1-2. Covers Lowlands Beach Boy the inside, and 1.5 to Down Tennessee at the back of the field. They've raced off the far turn, and She's an Enchantress just in front of Ideal Insider. Only about a nose in it as they lead a length over I Can Play. On the outside of Pura Vida, who's behind the leader, and three back Lowlands Beach Boy on the inside of Dr. Rock, second last, and Down Tennessee is the fourth horse back in the moving line. Into the straight and down with one to run, and just in front is She's an Enchantress from Ideal Insider, who made that move a lap ago and is up outside the lead as they come down with one to run. I Can Play is on the outside of Pura Vida, and then Dr. Rock still covers Lowlands Beach Boy, and the last one out of the straight is Down Tennessee. It came two off the pegs and tries to work up three deep, so into the back with 600 to run, and She's an Enchantress about a neck in front of Ideal Insider. Then comes Pura Vida on the inside, about to move from the 1-1 as I Can Play, and does that now, and then comes Lowlands Beach Boy, Dr. Rock, and Down Tennessee. They've passed the cricket nets. They go down to the 400. They race off the back, and it's She's an Enchantress. A length and a half in front of Pura Vida. I Can Play is out three wide, trying to pick up. Lowlands Beach Boy back on the inside as Ideal Insider drops off, and at the head of the others is Dr. Rock. She's an Enchantress about to corner for home as Pura Vida comes away from the pegs. I Can Play on the outside with Lowlands Beach Boy. Still She's an Enchantress in front. Pura Vida tries. Lowlands Beach Boy, I Can Play, wider out. Pura Vida goes up, grabs the stable mate. Oh, got there to win just, I think, Pura Vida in a Dimmick trifecta with She's an Enchantress and joined on the outside by Lowlands Beach Boy.
1: Here, 5.50 for poor Xanthi, for Luke Harris.

at five goes here for the one win and one placing. And is fairly well supported here, 225. Numbers 1, 2, 7 and 8 all given some chance in the marketplace. So they're moving into the boxes. They're getting set. Race number 9 on the card here. Ubiquitous will go the favourite. Awkwardly drawn in the 4 alley. Oh, we're just about set. There is the green light. Race number 9 of 10 here tonight. Racing, Ubiquitous about second away, and now is showing very good dash, and Ubiquitous going up toward the lead, although it's a bit of a traffic jam, and he shuffled back toward the tail. Rose Opal hit the front. Going up on the outside was Burn Along. Three deep was Zipping Nuttall. Then came Poor Amaran around the home corner. There goes Burn Along up on the outside. He's pretty classy, Burn Along, and he wins it by 3 lengths to Rose Opal. There came Poor Amaran on the outside was Zipping Nuttall. In behind those runners, Jumbuck Wang Wang, well out of it, Poor Basto, and the favourite, Ubiquitous, was last. 20 and 60, number 1, Burn Along. He's raced in some pretty good company through his career by Bernardo from Van Evie for Paul Jones. Win number 26, start 99. Number 1 is the winner. 8 second, Rose.

Boston Chief at 360. The other runner, under double figures, Key Lynn at 5. With the scratching of Cool Kelly, a field of 6. Starting signal's gone through. The final of 10 at Redcliffe tonight. Racing returning here next Wednesday night. An 8-event program, but of course all eyes on the creek. Tomorrow, Group 1 racing and the opening rounds of the Inter-Dominions. So the mobile's on its way. $160 lost and found, coming from 3. The light colours. Leonard Kane in a set of clubs colours. Behind the final favourite of the night.

With Boston Chief are racing the favourite into the first turn, and Lost and Found is left hung three wide around that first corner. Where's My Bling is fourth, Surprise Baby fifth, and The Swan Song dropped back to the tail. 11.7 the lead time, and Keelin found the pegs and showed the way, travelling to the top of the triangle. Lost and Found sitting second in the breeze, and Boston Chief holding the inside as third. A breakaway, Where's My Bling, a gap, Surprise Baby, and The Swan Song whips them in as they move past the 1100 metres peg. 28.4, the first split of the flying mile, after that leisurely lead time of 11.7. Keelin is on Garrard's corner with short of 1,000 to run, aims for the bell with Lost and Found on the outside. Boston Chief behind the pace. Where's My Bling has the back of the favourite, Surprise Baby on the inside, and The Swan Song whips them in. They've concertinaed. They've gone past the half-mile marker. 31 flat for that second section. Keelin getting a breather from the three quarters to the half, and leads along the side near the 600 metres peg by three parts of a length over Lost and Found, who's working to close the gap. Boston Chief is on the inside of Where's My Bling, then Surprise Baby, and The Swan Song has become detached. They've run past the quarter pole, 29 even for the third section of the mile. Lost and Found has gone to the lead on the outside of Keelin. Where's My Bling yet to peel off the back of the favourite. Boston Chief will have to wait for the lane. Lost and Found all out, turns in front of Keelin. Boston Chief gets the lane. Where's My Bling down the outside. Where's My Bling looms up, hits the lead, and Where's My Bling went home too well to beat Lost and Found. Boston Chief on the inside, and then Keelin, Surprise Baby, and The Swan Song has come in last of all. Final quarter, 31.1 for a Pelican Waters Resort mile rate of 158.5. Where's My...

$5 by the book. And out to next pick in the market at $5.50, number 4, Danny Redeemer. Now Baby Blossom for Mitchell Dixon. Yet to win in 7 tries at the short course, placed on one occasion. Was a place getter at Bulleye in a 5th grade 3 starts ago when showing some good dash. But does have the wide box to contend with. 9 starts though for a win and 4 minors. So looking at that record, she's reasonably well placed out wide. Vonnie Lee can put in a good run.

Curtis. Out to next pick around the who's next 9:50 for double threat for Michael Dunphy from box two. The most winningest dog at the short course is Best of Sally for Marius Petiri, who's a $12 hope. She's gone an 18.26 here in the past, a five-time winner in 35, but she does need to lead. There's plenty of pace inside and out here tonight. So at the boxes. Runners at the start now for race number 11 tonight. Tess Simmons seeks a double with By the Book after winning with Midnight Smoke in the third race this evening. Annalise Zara looking after Dan Zara's Dandy Redeemer from box number 4, who won a similar race here about 5 starts ago from this alley in his only win in 8 tries at the 320-metre short course racing. So they're moving over. About to move forward. Favourites drawn in box 6, Vintage Mel at $2.80. Baby Blossom's got a reasonable record from box 8. It's at $4.80 and By the Book at $5. So preparing to line up for our penultimate race on the program here. By the Book about to be placed in with Vonnie Lee, Best of Sally and Queen Jewel. First quartet going forward now. And awaiting on the others, including double threat for Michael Dunphy, who's been placed in. Annalise Zara places Dandy Redeemer forward. Vintage Mel goes up with Baby Blossom, and Bear Starter heads over. Just awaiting on Vintage Mel to be locked away. The favourite at 280, number 6, the green. Light and Lure, they're set to go race 11. They're ready. And racing, good level line out, and Best of Sally begin faster lead from Vintage Miller goes up quickly with a 3 wide Queen Jewel, 4 wide Baby Blossom getting up on the rail as By the Book, and then further back to Double Threat and Vonnie Lee on the home corner though. Vintage Mel sprinted away 6 and 7 lengths in front, and she's attacking the line well. Welcome back, girl. Vintage Mel got home to beat By the Book and third in a photo. Dandy Redeem on the outside of Double Threat, and then came behind them was Queen Jewel, Best of Sally, Vonnie Lee back towards the town of the field. Baby Blossom the time, 18.5. Number 6, Vintage Mel, will certainly back in grade tonight. Number 6 at 280, 170 for Craig Chapelot has won, and won very easily from By the Book second.

coming forward here for the running of race 7. Tricky race. In fact, the remainder of the card, pretty difficult. We've had the high-class horses in the first half of the card, and boy, they're hard to line up some of these races. Dat Lovely drawn on the inside of the back row, and Diamond World as well. Set. Racing, Minor Catastrophe began like a bullet and goes straight to the front on settling down. Going into second place as Diamonds Are Forever. He's going to run to the lead, I think, Diamonds Are Forever. And Minor Catastrophe, who is a sit horse, is going to sit behind it. So they're 1-2 early on and caught out wide. And trying to press forward is Miss Vincenza, not having the best of luck early. Mania is down on the inside, the five-year-old mare. And they're followed by Miss Stefani, who's racing 1-1. Behind them is Diamond World, who's racing in the Gemma Heyman colours on the outside. And back on the inside is Dat Lovely, who's away. Behind it is Eleva Reactor in Tilly Tilbrook's colours. Down on the inside, the maroon and gold. About 5 metres away is Lucky Copy and DeCampo thinking about a move. Back on the inside is Chow Babe. And back last from the wide draw, Salsa with Sierra Nathan Turvey looking for a double. Now the move in fact comes from Diamond World. He saw that she wanted to come out there on Lucky Copy DeCampo. He has to go back, and Diamond World's on the move to get outside the leader, and they're going to try and control this race. It's Oliveri leading the way from Heyman. On the inside, Minor Catastrophe racing right behind the leader, which is Diamonds Forever, as Diamond World gets to second. Minor Catastrophe, Enza, who's getting cover for the first time. Mania's back on the inside, covered by Miss Stefani, and then Dat Lovely, who's over on the inside, followed by Lucky Copy, who's fourth from last. He goes now to Campo. He's off three wide around the outside, so the pace will go on. Further back, Eleva Reactor on the inside of South.

With Sierra, and back last of all, about 5 metres away, is Chow Babe. Down the straight, DeCampo's on the move here. Diamonds are forever in front. Lucky Copy goes up on the outside to be running second. Diamond Will now gets cover. 1-1, travels pretty well. Minor Catastrophe's had a great trip. If it's got a little kick, and then came Miss Vincenza. Further back, Manier, and then came Miss Stefani out of the straight. Salsa with Sierra yet to go. 30.7, then 30.3. Going into the back, Diamonds are Forever, joined on the outside by Lucky Copy. Third camped over them is Diamond World. Minor Catastrophe is over on the inside. And then Miss Vincenza, who's still got a bit to give there. Dylan Edgerton Green hasn't pressed the button yet, followed by Mania Miss Stefani, Dat Lovely, Salsa with Sierra, and then Ella Reactor and Chow Babe coming off the back. Lucky Copy swept on the lead, giving chase Diamond World. Minor Catastrophe is trying to work into the clear. And wider out is Miss Vincenza, not doing enough. Coming to the home turn, though, and it's Lucky Copy showing the way. Lucky Copy got away from Diamond Will. Minor Catastrophe still working home okay on the outside, and then Miss Vincenza in the straight. Lucky Copy in front. Here's Minor Catastrophe down the outside, but Lucky Copy kept going in front. Diamond Will, Minor Catastrophe, Lucky Copy in front. Good drive by DeCampo. Made his move at the right time in the end, and Lucky Copy came home to win by 5 metres. 2 Minor Catastrophe and third ahead away Diamond World, and they broke away from Manier, and then Miss Vincenza, who couldn't come on, followed by Dat Lovely, Elevary Actor and Chow Bay. Salsa with Sierra, the draw put pay to it from Miss Stefani, and dropping right out was Diamonds of Forever. 29-1 last quarter, home in 58, and the mile rate 2 minutes.

Purple is the favourite. 363 Patriot Silla, 420 Rip Page, $9 Don't Tell Shell, and then out to double figures for Simply Net at 11, Piebald's at 10, 23's for Not Sorry, and Sit and Steer is the outsider of the field at $34 on fixed odds. So the favourite for the last is Periodical, who's having its 31st run tonight, won six races, 13 minors, was down the track at Healesville up the straight last start behind Evil Eye in a free-for-all, was second at Warrigal to Analysation before that, and only beaten a length and a quarter. So that's not bad form, and he's going to go the favourite here in a pretty open race for those at the top of the market. There's three of them that are given key hopes according to the market. 360 Patriot Silla, who was a winner at Horsham last start, has won 5 of 14. First start here tonight. And Rip Page was a Meadows winner three starts ago and down the track in her next couple of runs. Getting set. Last of the night. Periodical, the favourite in box 7. At $2.90, the green light is turned on, and the lure's on the move. They are set to run race 12. Ready? And they're away. There was good speed in the centre from Not Sorry, and also on the inside, Sit and Steer. Pushing forward was Don't Tell Shell with Simply Ned. Now Periodical sweeping around the outside, but it's caught very deep. Patriot Silla pushed up underneath it, and Piebald's trying to get a run behind them. Not Sorry in front. Periodical got up to second, has charged past it now. Running on was Rip Page late. Rip Page will get there. Rip Page over the top. Very close for second. Maybe just Not Sorry ahead of a photo, Piebald and Periodical. Then came Sit and Steer with Don't Tell Shell and Patriot Silla. And the time is 24 and 23. It's very close for that minor end of the prize. And Rip Page has got there over the top to score. Six is first. Now Periodical's put its nose down really tight to the line here with Piebald and Simply Net. I thought it was going to miss out, but it's very close here for second. I don't think there's going to be a margin much bigger than a nose between the three of them. Six in a photo, 6.58.

for James Shaw. Come from near enough last and had to come very deep around that home corner by Mapunga Blazer at a Krabby Yabby, and it's win number 8 from 25 career start. No numbers on the board, and when that happens here at Bendigo, that suggests that this has got to be close to a dead heat in some way, shape or form.

scratching as number three. We're left with seven runners here as they make their way to the start. This is the final race for the night. $1.60 is the favourite Touch of Sin. It's over 350 metres. They're just going past the 425 boxes, so going to run just a fraction behind here as they head to the boxes here for the final time on the card. Touch of Sin, very short here for Jason Sharp. Sharp Kennel had a very impressive winner in Anchor Cranker earlier in the night. And it was very impressive. And Touch of Sin, the kennel mate here, is 155. Touch of Sin here is the favourite, $1.55 on the strength of a good win at Warrnambool last start. Ran 22.26, which should stack up pretty well in this particular event. It's 155. Pornelli, 440. Mr. Otto can show some pace. It's at 8.50. Poor Judd at $9.50. Greyhounds arriving at the start here for the lucky last on the card. Hope it's been a winning night for you. For those that are setting their alarms early in the morning to watch the Australian soccer team, cheer hard and hope they win. It'll be a lot of fun at 4 in the morning, Eastern Standard Time. Touch of Sin at 155. Poor Nelly, 440. Might need some matchsticks to put on my eyes to keep them awake. I'll do my best. The green light is on. Race number 10. They're set. Ready. Racing. Touch of Sin came out pretty well. Showing pace in the centre was Mr. Otto. Mr. Otto goes to the lead from the favourite Touch of Sin. Going up there was Kalinda Flick. Just off those was Poor Vancouver. Then came Poor Judd. Well back Poor Cheyenne. Poor Nelly around the corner. Getting up on the inside. The favourite Touch of Sin. Kalinda Flick is following it through, but Touch of Sin beats Kalinda Flick and Mr. Otto. Then came Poor Vancouver. In behind those, Poor Judd. And well out of it there was Poor Cheyenne. 20 and 40 is the...

3, Action Shot $5, and Clifton Jasper $2.45. At the boxes, race 7, Clifton Jasper the favourite. He ran a 22.27 here back in January, a very quick greyhound. Box 8, not ideal, but he's had very solid backing. Another Jimmy, he's got a really quick PB as well, 22.15. That was recorded last September. Rigatoni Minnelli's a very strong finisher, needs luck from box 5. Let Me Cook's a very quick beginner. Burnwest Bolter, very fast when she gets clear running. Action Shot in the market as well, was a winner 3 starts back. But Clifton Jasper will jump a clear favourite from box 8. He is drifting out to 270 as they move in. Let Me Cook, Little Wildfire, Rigatoni Minnelli, Action Shot, Burnwest Bolter, Another Jimmy, Fleetwood Kazakh and Clifton Jasper. All boxed for the Tyres and More Mandra. Provincial 4, favourite wearing pink, Clifton Jasper, $3 at the death. They're set to jump. Racing. Hopping out quickly, Fleetwood Kazakh, mustering Action Shot. Clifton Jasper's down the outside from Burnwest Bolter, Let Me Cook. Railing Little Wildfire, then Rigatoni Minnelli and Another Jimmy. Fleetwood Kazakh joined by Clifton Jasper. Action Shot just off them. Fleetwood Kazakh, Clifton Jasper back to the fence.

0: Fleetwood Kazakh kicks away late. Fleetwood Kazakh over Clifton Jasper. Action Shot, fourth the Ruffy at 100-1, Little Wildfire. And then Rigatoni Minnelli, Let Me Cook, another Jimmy, Burnwest Bolter, 22-43. Number six, Fleetwood Kazakh, a son of Fernando Bale out of Circle of Dreams, raced by the Champagne Syndicate, trained by Damien Credelli, leads all the way.
1: In returning, Lady Crunch Time heads the rest. She's at $18. Spilled the first four at her last two. So down at the start, soon to move up. Lord of Rock winning the first tonight. Allwood Chevron taking out race two. Where's Me Dad in the third. Major Freeway the fourth. And Pura Vida winning race five. Aidan Reeves training a double. Trent Wheeler, treble at least. And Trent Wheeler with a handful of wins. Aaron Savalco a double chance at Last King of Capel. Trent on Max Me Mate. Camper winning in town provides the top two favourites in this with the amber light on.

They're beginning to move up. So with the 21 and 80. Next, Damien, the three-year-olds are coming forward, the final race tonight. Hayden Reeves training a treble, Trent Wheeler driving same, and Aaron Savalco a driving double chance with Last King of Capel, but Shubuzi the favourite. They're moving up now. Let's Eagle Rock, Lady Crunch Time, Shubuzi, and Last King of Capel. Where's My Halo on the outside, and Max Me Mate, the only runner on the second row. Mobile heading into the back. They're all set and ready to run. Mobile just about at release point, and Shubuzi was away well, so was Lady Crunch Time. They're going to pair off early here. On the outside is Shubuzi. He's got the head in front of Lady Crunch Time and now gets over to lead. Length and a half to Last King of Capel, third, a couple of lengths off to Let's Eagle Rock. Max Me Mate is second last, joined by Where's My Halo Restrained back to the tail of the field. So the six runners near the home corner with Shubuzi, who was able to get around Lady Crunch Time and will lead into the straight here, the favourite. Shubuzi backing it off and goes along as it likes. A length to Lady Crunch Time, a length to Last King of Capel, one and a half to Let's Eagle Rock. A length away is Max Me Mate second last, and Where's My Halos at the back of the field. At the post now with two laps to go, and the favourite is doing it well past the judge and inside the mile. It's Shubuzi leading a full length over Lady Crunch Time second, and a length to Last King of Capel. Then next is Let's Eagle Rock fourth, Max Me Mate back in fifth spot, and Where's My Halo whips them in. Into the back, and beyond the 1400 metres, no change. Shubuzi first up. One full length on Lady Crunch Time, another length to Last King of Capel. Then about two lengths to Let's Eagle Rock, another length and a half, Max Me Mate, and one away is Where's My Halo at the end of the field. They've gone past the cricket nets. They have reached the 1200 and turn off the back straight as Max Me Mate comes away from the markers, goes up on the outside, leaving the far turn. But Shubuzi still going well in the lead. Last King of Capel's also come out ahead of Max Me Mate, who's now in a 1-1 trail. And moving to the turn, Shubuzi, three quarters to Last King of Capel. On the inside is Lady Crunch Time, 1-1 Max Me Mate. Let's Eagle Rock is three back the pegs, and Where's My Halo is 1-2. So the pairs of three come down with one to run, and it's Shubuzi the leader. Shubuzi about a half on the stable mate, Last King of Capel. In a pocket is Lady Crunch Time third. Fourth with the 1-1 is Max Me Mate. Three quarters, Let's Eagle Rock the inside, and one off is Where's My Halo at the tail. After the bell and out of the straight. There's 700 metres left now, and it's Shubuzi's been in front all the way, leading three quarters to Let's King of Capel and Lady Crunch Time on the back of the lead. Max Me Mate is 1-1. A length to Let's Eagle Rock and ahead to Where's My Halo. In that order, they head down the back straight the last time. Shubuzi still a half on the stable mate, Last King of Capel. Then Lady Crunch Time in a pocket with Max Me Mate.

the outside. A length to Let's Eagle Rock and a neck to Where's My Halo at the end. They go off the far turn. Shoeboozy's about a neck in front of Last King of Capel, and there's still a length on Lady Crunch Time. And on the outside is Maxby Mates, about to come three wide now as they corner for home. Shoeboozy leads Last King of Capel into the straight. In behind them is Lady Crunch Time, and out further Maxby Mate. Shoeboozy in front. Last King of Capel tries, but Shoeboozy will go all the way. And DeCampo will win in town and country. And Quinella's the last with Shoeboozy from Last King of Capel, Maxby Mate, and Lady Crunch Time. Then came Let's Eagle Rock and Where's My Halo at the tail of the field. Favourite all the way.

four runs. One of three from ten here with seven minors. Grid Girls, the most winningest dog here at the short course. 43 starts for 12 wins and 19 minors, including an 18.05. And she was terrific winning, placing in Free For All Company three starts ago in 18.05. She's been going around in fourth and fifth grade at her last two, where she remains tonight. And she's at this stage at 3.30, Grid Girl. $3 about Hey Bubba Louie's got a good record here, winning four from seven. No luck at all in this grade behind Batgirl last time out. Has been withdrawn from this race tonight. It was a winner from box number one in 18.2, two starts back. Hey Bubba Louie for Nicole Wallace. Anjo Prince is a very handy galloper. He's won 9 from 28. And he was a winner here two starts ago from box three in 18.38. And I wouldn't be concerned at all from box number one. He does like to get off of this late in his races, so he'll attack that rail. He'll keep straight up first, and then he'll perhaps pop off the fence on the home corner. So Greyhounds are heading off to the boxes for the running of the last race, race number 12. We're back here on Sunday for a 10-race card. The first gets underway Eastern Standard Time at 4:49. And at the boxes now, a field of seven to run. Favourites drawing box number three, Silver Tree Brad here for trainer Vince Ferrugia. And all individual trainers throughout the night have had success. We've shared it across the 12 races so far, or the 11 races so far, and that'll include the last race because there'll be no doubles here either. So Greyhounds at the boxes, and they're about to move over. Silvertree Brad at $2.90 is the favourite on the call in the last race. And Hold Sway out of Hey Bubba Louie and Grid Girl. And good luck to Gabriella Jones, just her second starter in a race as a trainer, with Poor Alley, the outsider in the race, in box number eight. So runners are about to move in as they get set for an international race in the UK at Doncaster. Runners are getting set. Anjo Prince for Johnny Grief on the inside. Moves forward for Silvertree Brad and Grid Girl out wide for Ben Izzard. Dyer's about to be placed in with Hey Bubba Louie, Bossa Nova and Poor Alley, placed in by Gabriella Jones, and they're almost set to go. Good luck in the last, race number 12 on a Friday night for the RRC. Light and Lua. Lua rolls up to the boxes, favoured in three. And they're racing. Out well, Grid Girl out wide. Pushing up Silvertree Brad in the middle of the fences. Anjo Prince followed by Hey Bubba Louie Dyer. A breakaway then to Bossa Nova and Poor Alley to the home bed. Anjo Prince is the leader. Gets off the rail a length or so, but he's still in front. Grid Girl's coming at him now. Anjo Prince, Grid Girl, Anjo Prince got home to beat Dyer late in the rail. Then came Grid Girl third, followed by Hey Bubba Louie, Silvertree Brad. And then Poor Alley and tailed off Bossa Nova the time, 18.2. Johnny Grief wins the last with Anjo Prince. Makes it 10 wins now from 29 starts at the shorts. 18.25 the run. And he beats number two, Dyer the inside. Grid Girl the outside, number seven. And fourth in the race goes to three, Silvertree Brad. Interims are 1, 2, 7, 3.

Here's Agrippa. Bronsbury next. And they're going in nice and steadily now. Here's the last one, no more Pinot. Thanks, Leona. Set now, ready, and racing. Leaving the 6 furlong gate then for this summer Saturday series at Doncaster Novice Stakes. Blue Faith not the quickest into stride in the blue and red colours. He settles in last place. The free sweating Beauty for Love is out to a good start alongside the keen Sultan Darius, who also took a grip at Windsor on his debut. He's on the inside. Agrippa in the black and light blue stripes is close up together. With on the near side, No More Pinot, Jumeirah Storm in the yellow and blue colours. The blue and yellow quarters keep kicking on, chasing behind with Wargaming on his inside in the red. Covered up then launch sequence, Bronsbury's being pushed along, Mobadia squeeze along on the outside, and Blue Faith trying to make progress on the inner. They're already past the three, past the halfway, down towards the final quarter mile. Beauty for Love and Connor Beasley, the ones to pass here. Agrippa on the near side now is engaging. Jumeirah Storm is under a bit of a drive. Keep Kicking On is beginning to close between horses. Sultan Darius and then Wargaming. And Beauty for Love is going to be swallowed up here by Jumeirah Storm and Keep Kicking On. Leaving It Late is launch sequence. And as they race up towards the line, Jumeirah Storm is all out. Wargaming closing Jumeirah Storm. And Neil Callan from Wargaming, launch sequence, Keep Kicking On. And Agrippa close up in fifth.

to win the second, third to Wes Medad, fourth race to Major Freeway, and the fifth to Pure Vita. Let's head down. That was a trifecta to Terry Dimmick. Let's head down to Hayden.

Good on you, Hayden. Well, DeCampo's had a good night here and also at Wagent. They head into the back, flying disco. See Elon Musk in one of those. We get set. Green light goes on. It began fast too, flying disco. Hall's driving hard. He's going to lead here from Jingling Jewels. He was trying to hold it out early on the inside. He's doing a job. They're burning these two. And this is a little bit crazy. It's flying disco, 2 metres. Jingling Jewels goes on with it. He can't cross with flying disco. Have a look at this. This lead time could be anything. And they're about 10 metres in front of Stapleton. Hall still going on with it here with flying disco. This horse must be ready to win, but I don't think it's going to the way they're going. About 35 metres away next of all is Pinny Noir. Good Lord, this lead time could be anything. Let's have a look. 34.8 in this class is absolutely sizzling. If any of these three up front run a place, it will be a miracle. 35 metres away, fourth, Pinny Noir. Next of all, getting up on the inside is Canelo. And up on the outside is Major Overs. Gee, Gerardo's getting a nice trip for DeCampo. On its back in the early stages, leave a message. And Hold the Ammo should finish fast as well tonight. It's about 50 metres away from the leader, but I wouldn't worry too much about that. They've gone past Tab Touch, and Jingling Jewels was able to hold the front here for Mitchell Miller and lead from Stapleton, and Flying Disco is racing in third spot. About 10 to 12 metres away is Pinny Noir. Next of all, Major Overs moving up on the outside and back on the inside.

Side is Canelo, and then Gerardo on its back, leave a message and hold the ammo, just sitting pretty at the back of the field for Kyle Harper, but Gerardo's still about 8 metres in front of it. Down the straight they run, 31-4 the first quarter, and the leader is Jingling Jules. Leads from Stapleton, here come the moves now. Gerardo's three wide, letting go with a run. Flying Disco, three back the pegs now, and coming into the race, leave a message. Hold the ammo's travelling very strongly at the back of the field, looks to have a lot to give as they leave the straight. 31-6 after a 31-4. They head past the school, and the leader is Jingling Jules. Jingling Jules from Major Rovers going up. Gerardo out three wide. Will his class get him home? Stapleton's on the inside, three wide on the track, leave a message. Hold the ammo's under a grip at the back of the field. Can he let down with a run? He hasn't been showing too many gears this campaign, but he gets his chance tonight. They come off the back straight. Third quarter about to go through. 29.7, and the leader is Jingling Jules. Now here come the runs from the back, leave a message, and hold the ammo's right on its back, and he still hasn't moved on it. Coming to the home turn, around the bend, leave a message in front, but hold the ammo is swooping up out wide on the track as they come after the leaders. Jingling Jules on the inside, Major Rovers, but here's Hold the Ammo sweeping down the outside. Have a look at it go. Hold the Ammo has raced up, shot to the lead. That race was over two laps out, and Hold the Ammo comes home to win it well. From Jingling Jules, getting up for third is Stapleton, fourth home Major Rovers, and I'll follow behind them by Pinny Noir, and then came Flying Disco. And further back in the field is Canelo. Well back was Gerardo. And the last one home is Leave a Message. 30 seconds last quarter, home in 59.7. Hold the ammo, Kyle.

have Lundy View with the white face and two that are very keen, For Her Glory at the back in the black and gold, and Princess of Belia, as there was an awkward landing as well over flight number 2 by Steal a Glance. And once again, Get My Friend are not exactly a natural over the first couple, but still plenty of time to recover as they leave the back straight for the first time. So Steal a Glance, it is who leads.

a length from Like What You See and Elated in the yellow colours racing in third. Winter's Hill is the grey in fourth place in the maroon. In fifth in the diamonds is Get My Friend on the inside of the white-faced Lundy View. And the last two, Princess of Belia and For Her Glory, still anchored right out the back by Sean Bowen in an attempt to get her settled and conserve her energy, because there is still a long way to go as they turn back towards home for the first time. Out in the lead, it is Steal a Glance by a length. Like What You See in white and green heads the chase, with Elated in the white cheek pieces and then Winter's Hill. Lundy View is on the outside of Get My Friend as we reach flight number three, which they are all over, the back pair being Princess of Belia and For Her Glory. Shortish run towards flight number four.

0: Beginning to warm up in fifth, but is still 7 lengths off the lead. And right at the back, For Her Glory would be 15 lengths behind the leader as they set out on the final circuit. So Steal a Glance, it is who leads. In second, Like What You See with Elated and the push along Winter's Hill. Get My Friend and Lundy View with 3 lengths back to Princess of Belia, who's about to be joined by For Her Glory as we're past the halfway stage in the Sky Sports Racing Mare's Maiden Hurdle. Out in the lead, Steal a Glance. The leading bunch just beginning to get a little closer together. Like What You See in second. Elated is third. Then Winter's Hill. Get My Friend continues just to close, but is still only in fifth place as they turn into the back straight with Lundy View. Then Princess of Belia, and no move yet for Her Glory, who remains out the back and is still quite a way behind the leaders at this stage, but they've still got 4 to take. And out in the lead as they approach it, it's Steal a Glance with Like What You See on the outside as they take this flight. Elated is over in third, the better leap again by Like What You See. Making ground, Get My Friend has moved into fourth place, and now for the first time For Her Glory tries to close up on a few of the stragglers. That was 3 from the finish. Like What You See travels strongly. Elated, Steal a Glance, and now fourth place for Get My Friend. For Her Glory trying to improve with Princess of Belia, but still has work to do as the leaders are making the turn out of the back straight. Like What You See has jumped soundly and travelled strongly. Elated in second and Get My Friend in third, continue to give chase. Steal a Glance is in fourth place. Now For Her Glory is being ridden with no immediate response as the leaders are on the home turn. And out in the lead, Like What You See has over a length in hand, over Elated. Get My Friend is 3 to 4 lengths further back, and then in fourth place is For Her Glory, but it is Like What You See heading towards the second last. Elated and Get My Friend continue to chase, but Like What You See is over 2 from the finish by 3 lengths. Elated, Get My Friend trying to press for second, but down towards the final 5 hurdles. It is Like What You See for the O'Neills. Is over the last, clear from Elated and Get My Friend, and a fluent performance. Like What You See goes one better than here 3 weeks ago and wins it in commanding fashion. Like What You See beat Elated, third for Get My Friend, For Her Glory never a threat in fourth, and Steal a Glance.
1: First, number 5, Like What You See.

Butler 36, Tuohy's Hudson 14, West on Harry 750, Not Atrocious 34, Hello Cindy Lou 750, Aston Bradley 31, Rapido Kuna 13, and Rambo's Shout 50-1. Quaddy Should Pays, you need 6-2 and 6 into number 1 over 1200, number 2 is over 5300, 3 returning over 4300, 4 is a monster div over 13800, 5 is over 3800, number 6 is over 13800, 7 returning over 5400, and if number 8 wins, Rambo's Shout the divvy over 13,800. They are at the start for the eighth event, the Fuller Fitness Provincial Free For All. Farmer Russell's been heavily backed. He's into $1.36. Hudson, 13. So Hudson's been a big drifter. Ran second in this grade last week. West on Harry, 7.50. Hello Cindy Lou, $8. And Rapido Kuna at 12. They're behind the boxes, race up.

8. Farmer Russell ran 4th over 400 last week, was slowly away and ran a big race before that one in 22.42. They're going forward. Farmer Russell for Corey White. West on Harry. Hello, Cindy Lou. Rapido Cunha. Box 2, Hudson.

0: All boxed, race 8, full of fitness, free for all. Racing. Farmer Russell began cleanly. Hello Cindy Lou's going to burn off Farmer Russell early. Third is Aston Bradley. Repeat O'Kuna fourth ahead of Hudson. And then West on Harry Rambo's Shout and Not Atrocious. Farmer Russell turned on the jets. Whizzed on by Hello Cindy Lou. Two away Aston Bradley. Then Repeat O'Kuna and Hudson. Farmer Russell turns in front. Aston Bradley, Repeat O'Kuna run on. Farmer Russell's in front though. Farmer Russell over Aston Bradley, Repeat O'Kuna and Hello Cindy Lou. Then came West on Harry, Rambo's Shout, Hudson and Not Atrocious. 27.58. Farmer Russell. Corey White, the owner trainer. That's his 25th career victory. A son of Aussie Infrared out of Dynamo's Double. Second six, Aston Bradley. Ernie Aldrich, third seven, Repeat O'Kuna, Michael Johnston. 1675.
1: She's currently paying just on 14 Rand, 1360, a win on the tote at the moment, number six. Number seven, North Star on paper, yep, easy to find. Charles retains the ride, he's been aboard last time out as well. Now, North Star, the daughter of Eric the Red Nadine, has met stronger recently in those last two outings. Today's a peak run, surely this has to go close from a plum draw of one.
2: If Richard had been on this, I think she would have been like even money or 6 to 10 or something like that. I think Charles did a great job because he rode her last time and at 16 to one again stronger. He got beaten only 0.1 of a length by Lady Bomber. She raised her game that day, taking on the class that she did. She meets slightly weaker today. She jumps on from pole position on a surface she enjoys, and I just think that being now for me the horse that is best weighted in form will stand her in good stead here. So definitely to be respected.
1: All right, those are the movers 6 and 7. We go on to 1, 2, 3, and 11 quickly if we've got time, Nadine. Number one, Make Believe, always there, bouts the comment from the stable, and they made her a big runner.
2: Well, for me, she was also a mover to post. I like the way she went down. Peak run here and hasn't missed a check over the distance. Definitely should be in the first four.
1: All right. Number two, My Dear Friend, now the ride, the mount of Richard Faree. Definite claims, wide draw was only a concern.
2: When I chatted to Alan, he actually made this slight preference of his

0: The good looker and the parade ring.
1: All right, enough from us. Let's cross over to Nikhil. Lights are flashing.
2: Thank you very much, Phil. Starting to load. 1,200 meters. Iona Castle is ready. Marquetta is coming in. North Star. Arashi will be one of the next to load.

0: Shorey Kai's just back to A. Got my dear friend also to load. Kentucky Lassie has gone forward. Kentucky Lassie in orange colors. My dear friend coming in. Bella Valentina. So Bella Valentina loading up. Shorey Kai to come in next. Shorey Kai comes in and Mystical Butterfly, the last one. 1,200 meters to race. All set. And they leave the stalls. Good break for them towards the inside as North Star breaking well. My dear friend is wider out on the track in the white colors. Windsor Silk is also up there in a black cap. Marquetta in red and blue just off them. Then there's a break of three lengths back to Kentucky Lassie on the rail with Shorey Kai just pressed along a little bit by Kyle Stratum on their outside. Further back in the field, Mystical Butterfly in a purple cap passed by Make Believe. Three lengths to Iona Castle being ridden along. That's fourth to last, Arashi, Clarewood Rose on the outside, and further back, Bella Valentina in a red cap at the back of the field as they make the approach for base. And out in front here is My Dear Friend, has taken over the lead with 400 meters left to go. Windsor Silk is on the far side, North Star is running on. Kentucky Lassie's found a gap in the center, and towards the outside is Make Believe. It's My Dear Friend and stable companion North Star, but all the while Make Believe is storming on the outside. Iona Castle running on strongly in between them. Iona Castle and Make Believe. Iona Castle won it from Make Believe. Then came North Star, My Dear Friend, Clarewood Rose, Kentucky Lassie, Marquetta, Rushy further back in the field. So Hollywood Exact here, Make Believe on the near side, and Iona Castle, number five, the grey, and Yuse Ramzan, that's in the striped cap, got a length and a half to make up on the leading pair. And on the near side, Make Believe storming home, and between them coming on well, the grey horse as well, number five, Iona Castle. So it comes down to Make Believe on the outside and Iona Castle towards the inside. Iona Castle by about a half a head. Number five. Second placing will go to Make Believe, number one. Third will go to North Star, number seven, and followed further back in the field by My Dear Friend, number two. 5-1-7-2 provisional results. Iona Castle is a three-year-old daughter.
1: 9-1 Bint Archange and 12-1 Ida Mara. The Coral Dragon Stakes at listed level. Post time for race number two at 2:25.

Bill, the ball has now arrived at the start to join the others. So runners to the post. Still 4-1 co-favourites, a bare affair. Bill the ball and Ronson.

Well, it's about to load. Moving in, a bare affair. Ronson going forward. Stall number one, drawn over on that far rail. Coming out now, it Dunmara. It Dunmara's in. Now the filly, Miss Lucy. Coming up now is Havana Flash. Bill the Ball would look to be the last one in.

Racing inside the final furlong and a half, Bint Archange has now gone to the lead. Then came Ronson, who's in her pocket, now looking to finish off well in the final furlong. Bint Archange from Ronson and Miss Lizzie. A Bear Affair strong down the outside late as well. It's Bint Archange from A Bear Affair. Bint Archange in front, going to win the Dragon Stakes. Bint Archange from A Bear Affair. Then came Miss Lizzie and Ronson.

Queechew Bay. Queechew Bay currently at a price of 7 to 2. And number four is Lamkhan. And Lamkhan is currently at favorite here, 11 to 10. Barbuda, 40 to 1. Number six is Canna Slim, 15 to 1. And number seven is Kakatepe. And it rounds out the field here at 50 to 1. Just a small field for the running of race seven at Bursa, race seven of 10 here today. And they're getting set pretty well. Kochu Bay about to join them. And that'll leave these last two, which is a Barbuda and also Kokotepe. They will be the final two to go forward here. This is race seven. Kokotepe about to come up with also Barbuda. And they're the final two to get ready here. So Kokotepe going up into barrier four, and Barbuda will be the lucky last. Getting set, Barbuda goes.

Lux Moo Move, then Sunset Agrippina Brave Annie, 20 Gold Smirch, owned by Leon Birch, trained by Tony Scott, who gets a treble after training the first two winners, defeats one Sheeran Melody, Enzo Credelli, and seven Elite Deluxe Jamie Marsh. 8-1-7-4, 22-41, and the margin's 4 3/4 by half a length. The 10th event at 9:52, I'm tipping 6-2-1 and 3.

The outside of Valentine Catcher, tracking is amidst the chaos far. Al Mukdad and Danny Tudhope, light green colours next. Toralu being pushed along by David Probert. Strayday on the left is Lars, but he's travelling strongly in the purple jacket for Ali Rawlinson. And they're down now towards the final quarter mile here, and there's only about three lengths or so covering them. Mwafak still clinging on to the advantage. He's continuing to put the pressure on them. On the outside, though, here comes amidst the chaos, and Alex Jari closing down within about a neck or so. Mwafak amidst the chaos, just drifting left-handed. They may have brushed just in front amidst the chaos. Mwafak is fighting back. Al Mukdad's back in third. Up front, though, it's Mwafak who's holding on, coming towards the line. Oh, it's tight. With amidst the chaos joining him on the line, goes to the judge. Jafar was back in third, and Straight A took fourth. That was a really good finish.

0: reopen Manning Race here. It's been 20 years here.
1: Good on you, Hayden. Okay, well, hopefully it goes better than Gerardo. Set. And they're racing. And Jamie Kim, as usual, pings away from Chevron's Gold. The Righteous will end up box seating just off them. True Grip presses forward and deep out on the track, as well as G Smith going on with it and looking for a position. True Grip will get outside the leader, though, and the Righteous will take cover on the stablemate and sit 1-1 for the moment. Trying to improve is G Smith, but it's caught out there at the moment. And Vote keeps pushing up in the centre here with True Grit as they run down the home straight. Is he going to let him go? He is. So now the Righteous is 1-2, an ideal interest getting a soft trip for Ryan Warwick is over on the inside three back. And there's a move now from Barbados. So the Scott runners are trying to control it at the front of the field here. And then came Mr. Moonwalker, who's third from last. Second last is Into the Future. And going back to the inside is Iron Spider-Man from the back of the field is going through to be about four back on the pegs. So the lead time was only 38.7. And Jamie Kim, who races with its head fairly low to the ground, leading by about 3 metres. On the outside is Barbados, second. On its back, G Smith. Chevron's Gold behind the leader. Ideal Interest on the inside. And then True Grit. The Righteous getting a fair way back now. Has only got two behind it. Just in front of it, Iron Spider-Man on the inside. Mr. Moonwalker is going to follow the Righteous. And back last of all is Into the Future. So coming off the back, and this is really setting up for the horses up front at the moment. First quarter in 32.2 only. It's Jamie Kim leading the way by 2 metres. Barbados will keep sticking on. Chevron's Gold, the inside, and G Smith 1-1. Then Ideal Interest, True Grit, who was running second early on, gave its position up there, and it's now 15 metres off the leader in the 1-2. The Righteous is on its back. The inside is Iron Spider-Man. There's no moves yet. Hall's wanting to flush Voke out here, but it's not happening at the moment. Then Into the Future and Mr. Moonwalker. Out of the straight, 30.8 the next quarter. Jamie Kim leads the way from Barbados. Chevron's Gold, G Smith, and then Ideal Interest, the inside. True Grit is going to have to get going in a moment. On its back, the Righteous. Back on the inside is Iron Spider-Man. Down the back, and the leader is Jamie Kim. Barbados, Chevron's Gold, G Smith under pressure. Now getting to the outside is True Grit. The Righteous trying to follow it home as they start to sprint up, though, and getting off the inside, Iron Spider-Man is working into the race quite well. The Righteous

possible, I'd say. Got pushed four deep, 29-4 the third quarter. And Jamie Kim's in front, True Grit giving chase out wider. Barbados the centre, then Chevron's Gold in the straight. And True Grit is quickly coming after Jamie Kim, but Jamie Kim's still in front. True Grit's trying to cut it down. Jamie Kim the leader. True Grit, it's not going to get there. Jamie Kim had such a soft run. They gave this horse the race. Jamie Kim beat True Grit. And third, we've got Ideal Interest cutting down Chevron's Gold right on the post. Might have got it. It's close. And then came behind them Barbados, G. Smith, Mr. Moonwalker, Into the Future. Some of these missed the boat. Iron Spider-Man and The Righteous. 29-1 last quarter, 58.5 for the final 800. Well, tactically early on, I don't know if it went right for a few horses there. And then the Scott horses, who are just battlers, came into it and took the spots. And it made Jamie Kim's task so easy in the lead. 32-2, 30.8, 29-4, 29-1. True Grit was coming on the turn, but I sort of forgot the times there for a moment and realised halfway down the straight that the call on the corner...

jumped up two off the back of that Worcester run. First two out of that race didn't do a great deal for the form. Backer Built placed on the flat for Susie Best, and now of course has gone the hurdling. Well, actually won for Susie once over 10 furlongs. Backer Built, who has just a quick look at that. Backer Built, who has also yet to run in a handicap on over jumps. So question of whether or not this opening mark is accurate or not. Backer Built in the chestnut with the white face. Ask Peter in the cross belts has certainly got a chance. Ask Peter. Ask Peter, who was second last time out, off a mark of 83-84 today. And that was when making the running here over the slightly shorter trip of 2 miles and 167 yards. Didn't seem to be stopping at the end, just got passed by one. A Day Dancing I don't think will stay personally, but maybe she will. I thought the emphasis was on stamina when she lasted, on speed when she lasted a little longer at Huntingdon than she normally does. So carries interesting. Best turned out, Callum Pritchard and Joe Tickle. Towards the foot of the weights, Joe's horses do pretty well here. This horse has been in the doldrums for quite a little while, however, having come originally with a mark of over 100 when joining David Pipe. Flags raised then for our second event of the afternoon. Thanks, John. It's not a sort of drama day here. It's lovely. It's sunny, nice hubbub, so hopefully straightforward. Away we head for the 2:45, the Sun Racing free tickets with the Sun Club. Novices handicap hurdle, shortish run to the flight that's only taken once, and Ask Peter rises with Backer Built over flight number one. A Day Dancing in the centre of the chasing trio, Howard Jamera towards the outside, then Soka, and the favourite Kitty's Glance is the last of the six runners as they work down the side. So it is Backer Built who has the lead. A Day Dancing quite keen on the outside of Ask Peter, race second and third. Kitty's Glance moving up on the inside of Soka, and the back marker just about is Howard Jamera, but they're tightly bunched in these early stages as we race on towards the second. Backer Built from Ask Peter and A Day Dancing. Fourth place to rise will be Socar as they take flight number two. Kitty's Glance, the back marker over it, and just shaken up slightly, just taking a little while to warm up at the rear of the field as they race on towards the next. Backer Built, Ask Peter, A Day Dancing and Soka as they stepped over that. Howard Jamera on the outside of Kitty's Glance as the runners prepare to leave the back straight for the first time. Ask Peter on the inside under James Rowbottom with the keen Backer Built alongside. A Day Dancing, Soka, Kitty's Glance on the inner, and the back markers Howard Jamera as they are still pretty tightly bunched here as they make the turn back towards home for the first time. Ask Peter, Backer Built still enthusiastic on the outside. A Day Dancing and Soka the next pair. Howard Jamera in the two-tone blue. And last of all is Kitty's Glance as the leaders are preparing to sight flight number four. And out in the lead, it is Ask Peter. Still Backer Built racing quite fiercely on the outside in second place. A Day Dancing, Soka, then Howard Jamera as we reach the fourth obstacle.

which again they all take perfectly okay, although Ask Peter was a little slower than Backer Bilk and just got a shake of the reins to try and regain the lead, or at least a share of it, as we reach the next. And again, Backer Bilk was the more fluent of the two. So it's Backer Bilk who lead them with a circuit to go in the purple jacket. Ask Peter, though, is right back alongside. Kitty's glance at the back is just being pushed along. She hasn't really gone with a great deal of purpose through the first circuit, but she's still well in touch as they make their turn. So out in the lead, it is Ask Peter who has the advantage once again from Backer Bilk. A Day Dancing, Howard Jamera and Soka. And Kitty's glance is still well in touch, but is the one that's just intermittently been pushed along as the runners make their way down the side of the racecourse. Ask Peter on the inside of Backer Bilk. Sokar and A Day Dancing. Then Kitty's glance, who's on the inside of Howard Jamera, as the runners turn into the back straight for the final time. Four flights of hurdles to take. Ask Peter on the inside of Backer Bilk. A Day Dancing on the outer of Soka. Then Kitty's glance on the inside of Howard Jamera. And the runners remain in that formation and still tightly bunched as they race towards the first in the back straight. Ask Peter on the outside, Backer Bilk again fluent. Soka, Howard Jamera, then A Day Dancing. And once again, Kitty's glance just having to be ridden as they make their way towards the third last. Ask Peter's now got the lead by a length from Soka, who's made ground on the inside. Ridden along is Backer Bilk. Howard Jamera is improving, as is Kitty's glance. A Day Dancing is the one now that is back in last place. Soka now moves through to press Ask Peter. Kitty's glance, who was in trouble for the first half of the race, has responded to Tom Bellamy and she's moved into third place. There's then a couple of lengths to Howard Jamera, A Day Dancing and Backer Bilk paying for those early exertions. Soka with Ask Peter. Kitty's glance still staying on in third place, but it's Soka who will lead the turn towards the second last by a length. Kitty's glance grinding away has come right through the field to sit in second place. Then Ask Peter heading down towards the second last. It is Soka in the cheek pieces. Kitty's glance, Howard Jamera and Ask Peter two from the finish. Soka, Kitty's glance still knuckling down. Howard Jamera in third sense an opportunity as they go to the last, and Soka still has a two-length lead from Kitty's glance at the last. Soka is over. Two lengths clear from Kitty's glance and Howard Jamera, and it is Soka for Cannon Pritchard, Joe Tickle and the Bellies Syndicate. Soka home in front, Kitty's glance in second, Howard Jamera, Ask Peter, then A Day Dancing and Backer Bilk.

0: Farmer Russell won the 488 free-for-all for Corey White, and Gold Smirch took out the 400-metre free-for-all for Tony Scott and Birchie. This is the 10th and last, racing tomorrow night at Cannington, Northam on Monday Arvo, back here on Tuesday night. Tonight's quaddie paid 1,292 with security spot Billy McGoat, Fleetwood Kazakh and also Farmer Russell winning their respective legs. So the favourite here, Frogs Manelli, ahead of Paradise Paris, Rusty Rocket and Nala Patangar. Moving in, Cliff the Boss, Nala Patangar, Defender, Rusty Rocket, Kratos Missile, Frogs Manelli and from Box 8, Paradise Paris. They're all in. Race 10, the Auto Owls Bentley Country 4-5, Lures in Motion. Racing, Paradise Paris missed it, Nala Patangar flew out, mustering up Cliff the Boss, down the outside Paradise Paris, and then came Defender, well back Kratos Missile, Rusty Rocket, Frogs Manelli, Paradise Paris hit the lead, two away Nala Patangar, who's coming back strongly, and then Cliff the Boss, Paradise Paris a length, Nala Patangar, and Paradise Paris over Nala Patangar. Kratos Missile, Cliff the Boss, Frogs Manelli, Rusty Rocket and Defender, 22.61. Paradise Paris gives Damien and Tyler Credelli another winner. A daughter of Aussie Infrared out of Waratah Miss. The runner-up Nala Patangar, Enzo Credelli. And third home number four, Kratos Missile, Enzo Credelli. 8.
1: Last time out, and prior to that, those form lines are strong.
2: Just 19, that also stretching beautifully. Yeah. You know, he was like.
1: I've not yet. He's won two races, and we haven't seen him go down like
2: no,
1: that.
2: No, we haven't. No, yeah. This horse is going to run a cracker. I'm just trying to see on the tote 4 and 10. He's respected in the market again today, even though he's worse off at the weights. He's got Carl Stradham aboard that's riding top of his game. Black Egret. Oh, this horse moved beautifully to post. I actually feel like having a bet.
1: Well, carry on. I'll keep talking. Number two, Guy Gibson, the grey in the race. Undoubtedly, this is not his trip, but he races off the back of a very strong KwaZulu-Natal run. And prior to that, had run some great races behind some fair horses, the likes of Fairies, Knight, and Anushka's World.
2: Yeah, I think also self-explanatory with regards to that. Another runner that you can't ignore, yet. It's just got to go into the play.
1: Not sure how today has flown by so fast. Once again, we're battling to finish our preview, but horses 8 and 9 from the Cliffy Miller Yard are huge runners this afternoon, and we hope to see them run very well.

Runners loading up. Thank you very much, Neil and Aideen. Guy Gibson coming in. Stars in Heaven in a striped cap went forward and does good the last one. 1,200 meters. And thereof, does good, was a little slow into stride, could have got squeezed there. And then Guy Gibson also near the back of the field. On the outside, Black Egret in the yellow, the riders looking across to try and slot in. Tantamars on the rail, then came on the outside of those in a purple cap, Champanel four deep, with on the inside of those, now Nelson Bay, who's in a black cap. Then the striped cap of Stars in Heaven, back in fifth place, Fire Alley is in sixth. On the outside of Dust Good moves into sixth. Fire Alley's dropped into seventh and under pressure over the shorter trip. Further back, Guy Gibson and Joker Man is the trailer as they head down inside the final 420 meters and they turn for home. Out in front is Tantamar, leads the way. Nelson Bay on the inside gets to attack. Then came Stars in Heaven. Black Egret in the yellow cap towards the outside. Extreme outside is Champanel, and Dust Good on the far side is also in with a chance. It's Tantamar, Guy Gibson on the far side, does good, but Tantamar still holds the advantage, does good. Guy Gibson flying on the inside and got up. Guy Gibson from does good, Tantamar, Fire Alley, Black Egret, Stars in Heaven, Champanel, Joker Man, and Nelson Bay. Good finish here, the three of them. Guy Gibson on the inside finishing the better. On the near side is Tantamar, Dust Good in the middle, and Guy Gibson on the inside, still half a length down at the 50. Now coming through is Guy Gibson on the Malisela Kachedi. Wins it a neck. Second will go to Dust Good, number 11. So it is two from

Check on the market in this two-year-old race. He's Encounter, the 7-4 favourite. Cilicians 100-30 with Collateral Damage at 9-2. The Balearic Sun is at 11-2. Storm Blade at 6-1. Don't Look Back in Anger at 20. Or Evers at 22-1. My Alibaba's at 33s. Beach Noir was 150-1, but has now moved into 80-1. Walcourt is the outsider at 150-1. Encounter 7-4 favourite. Runners to post to race number 3.

trying to stay up the pace. Encounter remains the clear best at 7-4 on the markets. Cilician 100-30, Collateral Damage 11-2 along with Storm Blade and the Balearic Sun, it's 22-1, and Bigger Bar those top five in the market.

number four. Don't Look Back in Anger, being offered up towards stall eight. Backy off the gates a little.

Bit on toes at the post is Beach Noir. Ibaba, stall 7. Stormblade is in, so waiting on Beach Noir. And he's going in now. Ready? And they're off. Away and running for the Tattersalls, £40,000 at EBF Novice Stakes. So he rolls over the 7 furlongs. Don't Look Back in Anger was pretty well away in that white jacket. Looking to drop in behind, though. Encounter goes forward in black and yellow. And to his inside is Cilician. Green jacket with those blue sleeves. My Ali Baba in the black and the pink. Completing the leading 5 is the Balearic Sun. Next over the noseband is Stormblade in purple and light blue. Then Walcourt in those red and green silks a little way back through them. Colour change or ever now green jacket check sleeves to the inside of Walcourt. And then Collateral Damage is towards the back of the field. Currently second to last. And Beach Noir is the final runner at the top of the home straight. They've gone through halfway then. And Cilician racing to the inside of Encounter are the leading pair. Handy right behind him is Don't Look Back in Anger. Then My Ali Baba to the outside. Stormblade tries to make an impression now. The Balearic Sun driven along for more towards the inside, then Walcourt. Collateral Damage is trying to make some headway, but still plenty to do from that wide position as Cilician will show the way. Racing inside the final furlong and a half. Chased hard by Encounter. Don't Look Back in Anger. Collateral Damage down the wide outside. Now picking up as they head towards the final furlong. And Collateral Damage has now stormed into the lead. Races into the advantage now from Cilician in second. Then Don't Look Back in Anger. It's going to be 2 out of 2 for Collateral Damage to beat into second, Cilician. Pretty tight for third, My Ali Baba, Don't Look Back in Anger involved for that. Then Stormblade and Walcourt ahead of the weakening Encounter.

redoubtable. Red with the black cross belts, and the final one is the 5 Asociando, who is in dark blue and yellow. Just backing away, a couple of handlers get behind, and Sociando will move in. Up the inside here in 1. And that's it, ready to go. They're off. They get away. Quite a messy start, in truth. Maybe slow to get going, a few of these. Devil Story wasn't very good. So rather slow was Shira and Alliance Royale. Fanned out across the track here in these early strides, with a few of them keeping rather wide of the course. Armstrong Glory well up there on the outside. Park Floor is also going deep but handy. And they're being followed by Taleo in green with a red cap. And their inside is Cercyon Chop, is running with Grey Rain. Market leader not all that far from the pace. So Ciando is into the running rail and improving. Very well bunched up here up top, with Armstrong Glory just showing to the advantage. Around the outer, Zito is improving now for Barcelona. Got very deep to come and join issue. Interesting first a third of this journey so far. Armstrong Glory over Zito. On the inner is Sociando. Some of these have covered distance. They're followed by Miss Tech, who's well in amongst rivals. The pink goes quite strongly. Not so Cercyon Chop under pressure. Grey Rain is moving all right. Park Floor on the outside is tracked by Taleo. Back down the field is Eden Rock. Little Story to the inside. Also Diva Chiquita is on the running rail. Alliance Royale is improving past the few, but still lots to do. A redoubtable, another one at the back with Devil Story and Chiro as they're up into the straight. Down on the inside, running rail, the left is Sociando. Armstrong Glory in the blue and white colours. Between horses now, Diva Chiquita is out and improving and is being nudged into this quite confidently by Hammerland. Down the middle of the track, Devil Story from a long way back is now eating up the ground. Devil Story is trying to reel back in Diva Chiquita. Last 50 metres to go, it will be Diva Chiquita cozily to beat Devil Story in second. Third place went the way of Sociando. A redoubtable was in behind those, another to stay on and make good late ground. 15, Diva Chiquita.

0: takes race 5, who has done this, I think, ultimately with a bit in hand. Travelled nicely through on the inside and never really went for maximum effort, did Amelan on board. And has managed to beat 3. Devil's Story, who came from a long way back indeed, did make up the most ground in the race.
1: Maybe he can step forward. 3rd at Windsor, 2nd at Brighton, 1st at Donny today, perhaps. Clearly in good order. Back up to Class 3 company today. The only thing about Emerald Harmony is it was a Class 5 she won last time.

Commander Mesh. He's got everything on him. He's got the blindfold. He's got the blanket on him. He went down early. A complicated horse. But that's just him. 10 wins from 78 starts. Tough cookie. The eldest in the lineup here at 9. Here's Paddy's Day. Paddy's Day is in. Oriental Prince blanket on his quarters. Here's Miraculous. Oriental Prince. So Emerald Harmony, Dionysus and Moulin Bouge still to go in. Moulin Bouge in, one to go. Here he is, or here she is, Emerald Harmony. Ready to go here, lined up. They're anxious to get going, these sprinters. And they're off, breaking away 5 furlongs for the Believe Money Group Handicap Class 3. And flying to a good start is Miraculous on the outside of Emerald Harmony in the green and yellow Diabolo. Tracking them, Paddy's Day, Moulin Bouge, and right with them in that second wave is Dionysus in the pink colours. On the left in touch is Mondamej. Up the inside is Oriental Prince. They're moving down past the 3 furlong marker towards the halfway stage of the race, and all 7 of these runners going okay, separated by about 2.5 lengths. Maybe the mare with a narrow advantage, Emerald Harmony from Paddy's Day on the right. Here on the outside with a run now comes the veteran Mondamej, flanked on the inside by Miraculous. Up the inside, every chance there for Oriental Prince, and then Dionysus is trying to barge his way through as well. There's a gap there for him. Moulin Bouge on the outside finishing off strongly. This is going to be close, but no, it's not. Dionysus is beginning to assert. Dionysus has won it. Emerald Harmony second, tight for third, Paddy's Day and Oriental Prince.

Well, I'll congratulate you pre-race on your first 0 out of 10. We're just about set. And they're racing, and have a look at Go Jack Crocker. It's flying across, but can't get across at the moment. It only got a metre in front and can't get over. So driving up on the inside, the Dark Knight, and now Spirit Iron Jack goes to the lead. So Stirrup Iron Jack from the Dark Knight, and left without cover was Go Jack Cracker. Ill Bandito's on the inside, then Rockability, followed by Hot Footed. Cloud Nine going up on the outside of Luke Attack, and the last two are Era, and back at the tail of the field is Blue Blazer. So down the straight they run, and out in front it's Stirrup Iron Jack for Shannon Savalko over the 21:30 tonight. So he's been racing over the short course on a Tuesday, and the lead time goes through in 38.1 on its back. The Dark Knight for Callan Savalko. Brothers Savalko at the front of the field. And then we've got Ill Bandito on the inside. Go Jack Crocker. Well, it wanted a soft run, and it's not really getting it after showing good speed out of the gate, and now left without cover. Luke Attack is next.

era, and Blue Blazer is back last and needs a trail into the leader, Stirrup Iron Jack, from the Dark Knight, and Cloud Nine goes up on the outside for Donald Harper. Il Bandito's had a soft trip the inside, then Luke Attack. Go Jack Crocker was put under pressure, and then came Rockability, followed by Hot Footed, Era to the inside, and Blue Blazer. Jocelyn Young just biding her time at the back of the field. Go Jack Crocker looks gone as it drops back out three wide. So they are about to leave the straight, 29-4, Stirrup Iron Jack in front of the Dark Knight running second, Il Bandito, Cloud Nine, Luke Attack, Era, and then came Rockability, Hot Footed. Blue Blazers travelling well, but it's still about 30 metres off the leader. Going into the back of the 600-metre pole, Stirrup Iron Jack in front. On the inside, the Dark Knight, Il Bandito, they're all pegging up. Luke Attack's out wider. Eros travelling well. Can't get out, though. It needs some daylight. Rockability and Blue Blazer is getting to the outside now. Still about 30 metres off the leader, though. Cloud Nine dropped out. Was very aggressively driven. They come off the back. They did pull hard. Stirrup Iron Jack in front of the Dark Knight. Coming home quite well now. In the centre is Era getting off the pegs. Blue Blazers out very wide, starting to run home strongly, but might have left it too late in the straight. Stirrup Iron Jack is nicely out in front. I think Jack's got them. He's clear. Era, Blue Blazer down the outside, but it's Stirrup Iron Jack in front of Era and Blue Blazer, and Stirrup Iron Jack goes all the way to beat Era, Blue Blazer, and fourth, Il Bandito, a nose to the Dark Knight. And then came Luke Attack, Hot Footed, Rockability, and Cloud Nine, and tailed off Go Jack Crocker. Well, one Jack's won it. The other Jack has run 100 metres away. Jack High and Jack Low. Mile rate 159.7.

The other three don't amount to a great deal. Global Hideaway, a former stable companion of Miss Cassiope. Northern Symphony's dropping back to a reasonable mark. 1-3 on the spin for Kieran Burke, off a mark of up to 102, so 97 is reasonable, but hasn't shown a great deal, but might be one of the more interesting outsiders. And Bee's Kiss just hasn't really shown a great deal. Miss Cassiope, therefore, is a short price, almost by default, to provide the Skeltons with another win. This one in Dan's own colours, and no doubt been earmarked to try and provide some successes to help him try and run down that 243 that Martin Piper massed quite a few years ago now. Six runners at the start, they're just being called in, so it won't be too much longer with the flag raised at the entrance to the home straight. Our thanks to the St. Austell Brewery for their support of this, the third contest. They're moving forward and they're off. Away we head then, 2 mile, 5.5 furlongs and 10 flights of hurdles, and early on it's Bee's Kiss and Northern Symphony. Northern Symphony in the noseband, they're the first two to show. The grey is Ghost Jury on the inside of Global Hideaway. Miss Cassiope charts a wider course in the big white cheekpieces, and Hurst Hill is at the back of the field. On towards the second, Northern Symphony and Bee's Kiss are over in the lead. Miss Cassiope continuing to chart a wider course, but is just in danger of being held a little wide, and we'll just try and slot in on the outside.

sort of ghost jury. In fifth place is Global Hideaway, and last of the six is Hurst Hill as they move into the turn. So in the early foray, it's Bee's Kiss racing on the inside of Northern Symphony. Harry Skelton quite happy to go wide on Miss Cassiope in the purple colours, three off the fence with Ghost Jury, Global Hideaway, and still towards the rear is last year's winner Hurst Hill. So no flight of hurdles on this part of the racecourse, so a little bit of a run between flights two and three. Bee's Kiss it is who has the lead, Northern Symphony in second place, Ghost Jury on the inside of Miss Cassiope. They are third and fourth, Global Hideaway in fifth place, and last of all is Hurst Hill as we move into the back straight. The field just stringing out slightly more as Bee's Kiss leads Northern Symphony towards flight number three. They now have a four-length advantage over Miss Cassiope Ghost Jury as they reach the first of the flights in the back straight, which they all take perfectly okay, the last two being Global Hideaway and Hurst Hill. So racing on then towards the next flight in the back straight, Northern Symphony on the outside of Bee's Kiss take it together. Miss Cassiope jumping fluently on the outside, continuing to travel wide of the rivals, but is in third place and going to be able to cut across when we reach this bend ahead of Ghost Jury, then Global Hideaway, and last of all at this stage is Hurst Hill. So Northern Symphony travelling strongly has moved to take the advantage now off Bee's Kiss. Still a long way to run. In third place is Miss Cassiope with Ghost Jury, then Global Hideaway, and Hurst Hill would be about eight lengths off the leader, who's now definitely Northern Symphony, who has freed herself for the time being of the attentions of Bee's Kiss and continues to gallop on with a four-length lead. Miss Cassiope closing on Bee's Kiss to dispute second, then Ghost Jury, Global Hideaway, and at the back is Hurst Hill. Racing on then towards the next flight of hurdles, about to reach the halfway stage. Northern Symphony over in the lead. Miss Cassiope just taken second from Bee's Kiss, who's pushed along and has lost the position slightly. Global Hideaway on the outside of Ghost Jury and Hurst Hill as Northern Symphony arrives at the sixth, over by three lengths. So the order passing us in the St. Austell Brewery Mayor's Handicap Hurdle. Northern Symphony out in the lead. Miss Cassiope travelling strongly, now moves within two lengths of the leader. Bee's Kiss in third place, within fourth, Global Hideaway in the blue and green. Ghost Jury drifting back to fifth place, and still no move yet from Hurst Hill as Northern Symphony turns down the side of the racecourse on the long run towards the fourth last. So it's Northern Symphony with the advantage of round about two lengths. Miss Cassiope, Bee's Kiss is still in third ahead of Global Hideaway, Ghost Jury and Hurst Hill as they prepare to turn shortly and into the back straight where they'll meet the next two flights of hurdles. Northern Symphony, Miss Cassiope continues to travel strongly. Bee's Kiss on the inside of Global Hideaway as Hurst Hill relegates Ghost Jury to be the back marker now as they turn into the back straight and there are four left to take. Northern Symphony by two lengths. Miss Cassiope edging closer. Bee's Kiss is still holding on to third ahead of Global Hideaway. Ghost Jury at the back's being ridden as Miss Cassiope jumps to within half a length of the leader there, Northern Symphony. Third place now going to Global Hideaway. Hurst Hill now begins to make her effort as well. Three from the finish. Northern Symphony with Miss Cassiope looming large on the outside. Hurst Hill has made ground through the field and sits in third. Then Global Hideaway. They now moved on from Ghost Jury and Bee's Kiss, both of whom have weakened. So Northern Symphony out in the lead. Miss Cassiope still holding station outside the leader. Hurst Hill is closer in third as now Global Hideaway is ridden. Ghost Jury, having been a little outpaced, is beginning to stay on again. The point-to-point winner into fifth place, and they've dropped Bee's Kiss. So on the home turn, Northern Symphony with Miss Cassiope. Then in third place is Hurst Hill. Still staying on the outside is Ghost Jury, the grey, as the leading five just bunch up. So Miss Cassiope, a glance across by Harry Skelton. Northern Symphony on his other side. Ghost Jury trying to get ahead of steam, and then Hurst Hill. Miss Cassiope over two out has the lead from Northern Symphony, Ghost Jury as they head down towards the last. It is Miss Cassiope who is now sent on. Hurst Hill and Ghost Jury with Northern Symphony. Final flight of hurdles. Miss Cassiope is over. Two lengths clear from Northern Symphony and Ghost Jury who continues to run on. But Miss Cassiope is doing enough. Miss Cassiope won it. Ghost Jury possibly up for second with Northern Symphony. A photo between those two. Then Hurst Hill, Global Hideaway and pulled up Bee's Kiss.

0: FIFA has got some super local Polyform. Casperita is a young two-year-old on the up, and she might be taking on male opposition here, but I think she could do enough for Quartets. And look who's aboard, Malisele Kacheri, two-time visitor to the winner's box today.
1: All right, so there, a little bit of confidence as well. Now, number one is a ranked outsider. Change stables, more than likely will need an outing or two, but don't leave this out. The ability is there. She's a four-time winner, and of which three of them have been on the poly. So she's got the ability. She might just be in need of that outing, but she should go into your quartet.
0: Neil, yes, might just be in need and unfortunately drawn wide, so it gives a young apprentice a difficult job. But she is well down in class, and she adores the poly. So, I wouldn't say that you could leave her out of quartets.
1: Okay, then number four, Real War, you can touch on that because this was your value from when I arrived on course today. I agree with you, but I got scared when I saw it move to post.
0: Yeah, he does not go to post well, but thank goodness we have gotten used to him because he's run here a few times. He's taken a while to come to hand, but I think that he's worked his way to form. He's down in class. He's shown vast improvement of recent, and he gets on well with Charles and Glovo. So I'm hoping he could be the value in the final of the day.
1: Number seven, Green Planet, has found betting support with the fixed odds operator, and on the tote at the moment, second favorite in the colors of Neville Cooper. Chase from a good draw. I know my opinion about Chase. A good winner last time out, and Duncan's confident that the horse has got the ability.
0: Yeah, he was a well-deserved winner last time out over a touch further, but the 1200 today is in his scope. He meets similar again from a good draw. He hasn't been harshly treated at the ratings for the win, and he is now proven on poly. So yes, this chap can definitely get into the mix again.
1: All right, then we go back to the five that I missed out, which is Travel Master. A bit of a wide draw to contend with, the son of Global View. He's an 8-year-old, Nadine. It's been a long time, 514 days since number five was in the winner's box. They are loading. I see we're gonna have to cross over. Lights are flashing for the lucky last.
2: Thank you very much, Neil and Aideen. They're loading up. Opera Verse has gone in, as well as Green Planet.

But Indonesia's coming. Basingstoke in a blue cap. Free World coming up. Bosnay now with the Cagnes stable. About to walk up into line.

Travel Master, and Real War. Just about ready to race. Last of the day. 1200 and away and racing. Real War slightly slow into stride. Basingstoke on the inside. Gonard Will in a blue cap. Rushed up on the outside. Travel Master will be five wide. Racing up there to Pomodoro Magic in a yellow cap. Then Patan Denij. We're going from left to right. Travel Master's in the black on the outside. Looking to get across, and that will go in lead. So it's Travel Master with 800 to go, the leader. Patan Denij one off the rail second. Bosnay three wide on the outside, being pushed along. On the inside is Basingstoke. A length away, Pomodoro Magic in a yellow cap with a purple body. Then towards the inside is Honorine's Gimme. Green Planet in the green colors on the outside of Real War. Free Will, second to last, and three lengths to up reverse. Down the straight, 350 to go. Travel Master traveling well up front. Honorine's Gimme runs on towards the inside. Then came Basingstoke in a blue cap. Further back, it's Travel Master, 200 meters out. Honorine's Gimme, Real War trying to run on. Free World on the outside, but Travel Master going on strongly in the last. Travel Master won it. Second tight. Real War and Honorine's Gimme. I'll give it to Real War. Then Free World further back. I'll just confirm the second placing from the slow-mo replay. It is a photo finish favoring Real War from this angle. Travel Master number five. And Richard Faree is in the winner's enclosure. Has been a while since he's won. 514 days. Alan Krieff and Mr. and Mrs. Cheryl. Second will go to Real War, number four. Followed by three Honorine's Gimme. Then eight Free World. Here is Travel Master in the black colors, just traveling very well, always on the bridle in the home straight. Honorine's Gimme tried to run on with Real War, but Travel Master just going too well for them inside the closing stages. As the 8-year-old son of Global View out of a princess, out of the Mayor Princess Magdalena, is by Pinnacamp. Eight wins from 53 outings. Alan Krieff, Ascot Stud Bred, and owned by Mrs. DJ and Mr. L. Cheryl. Richard Faree, the winning jockey. 5, 4, 3, and 8.

Also 11-1 for Royal Ryan and Glacius. And Dividend, the outsider of the field, at 18-1. Runners are at the post for race number 4, the Davies Insurance Solutions Gala Stakes.

0: it went dividend. Now Persica, boiling point into stall number five. A couple to load. The favourite Salal. And Royal Rhyme is going to be the last. They're off, racing away over the mile and a quarter for the 25th running of the Davies Insurance Solution Gala Stakes. And it's boiling point. Previous Cambridgeshire winner, he goes along in front in the hands of James Doyle and leading by a length. Quite keen in second is Salali, was so impressive in that handicap a few weeks ago at Epsom. Stepping up to the listed level here today. He races in second place, the odds-on favourite. Persica, previous track and distance winner, is back in third in the purple and white diamonds. And then Royal Rhyme, previous winner of the Brigadier Gerard Stakes here at Sandown. He's a half a length behind Persica in fourth position. Let's have further two lengths away then to find Glacius. And a further three lengths then back, the back marker, dividend under Rossa Ryan. Racing on towards the final three parts of a mile. And it's boiling point who continues to set the tempo. From Salal and Ray Dawson in second position, with Royal Rhyme on the outside of Persica as they run to the end of the back straight. Other couple then back to find Glacius, and the back marker is dividend, and the field on the approach towards the top of the home straight. It is boiling point with the advantage of two lengths over Salal in second. Royal Rhyme is back in third. Persica to the inside in fourth position. Then Ken Glacius and Dividend, the back marker, as they race now towards the final three furlongs in the Gala Stakes, and it's Boiling Point who's trying to make all the running. Boiling Point leading in that white cap from Salal in second. Three deep then is Royal Rhyme. Glacius is following that one. Then came Persica and Dividend still in the final place. They're racing inside the final quarter mile. Boiling Point is now ridden along. Here comes Salal now looking to make his effort. Royal Rhyme has now been ridden in third. Persica is trying to stay on Soti. Glacius down the outside. Inside the final furlong now. Salal with the lead of a half a length only. Glacius is staying on well. Persica and Boiling Point, the next ones, is Salal all out in front by a length and a half or so. It's going to be Salal to win the Gala Stakes over Persica in second. Boiling Point and Glacius are tight for third and fourth. They then race clear from Royal Rhyme and Dividend last.
1: Tom McKay looking to rally, then Ciel de Paris, Major Oak staying on a bit down the middle, but it's Alpha Vaz for Rouget de Muro with a two-length lead and in the clear to take it. Alpha Vaz the winner. Second place to Tom McKay, third place Ciel de Paris, and then Major Oak in fourth. Number 10, Alpha Vaz in the white birch farm silks here. Goes on to land race six in good style. Nicely clear at the line to beat Tom McKay. Favourite in the end, that individual, for second place. Third position, Ciel de Paris, always just in the leading sort of hunt, just behind the pace, that individual. And the nine, Major Oak, who finished down the middle of the course. A little bit of late headway, but not too much from behind here, was there, on this occasion. Jean-Claude Rouget, Christian Jamuro on the score sheet with Alpha Vaz, who continues to be in very good order. It was a good return for him, wasn't it? He's been off the track for a while, but he continues that winning sequence. Now a fourth win in his career. Order home 10, 2, 4 and 9.

on Dionysus. I thought there was going to be a tight finish to that race. He just found plenty in the last few strides and won quite readily in the end. Footwork in the background, one at Ayr, next second at Lingfield, both 9 furlongs, up to 10 today. Homebred by Jane Newitt. And Military Ayr, who wears the hood, who since he's come across from France hasn't done much, to be honest. Prince of the Seas, quite a keen type of horse. His last winning rating was 92. He's become well handicapped now. His mark is dropping.

7-4 now, Redbud 16. That twos has just gone. 130 footwork from 9-2. Be patient, 11-2. Sevens, Bint Knight. 15-2, Serenity Blue. Nines, Prince of the Seas, Jupiter. 16s, a military air at 40-1. Loading is underway. Redbud 16 will be next. Be patient, and military air behind.

Serenity Blue as well is also there, quite handily, the cheek piece back. The other blue jacket is Bint Knight, who races in fourth place, ahead then of Be Patient in the black jacket, Prince of the Seas, Jupiter, and looking on is Military Air. And Redbud 16, who's enjoyed making the running at both Salisbury and Newbury, takes the field across at a decent clip here. The field is quite well strung out already, a good 8 lengths between first and last. They're topping 36 miles an hour here as they move across over on the far side. She leads then from Footwork in second. Third place on the inside, Serenity Blue. Bint Knight is in fourth. And then comes the black and white of Be Patient on his comeback run today. Prince of the Seas, Jupiter, and Military Air. They're back into the home straight already with just over half a mile to cover here. And they're coming down the middle of the track in this Class 4 Instarmac Group Handicap. On the left, you can see Redbud 16 all by herself. The main group over on the far side there, that's Footwork, who's being challenged now by Serenity Blue and Bint Knight. Driven along is Be Patient. Easing into contention then is Prince of the Seas. The other two, Jupiter and Military Air, seem to be struggling a touch. Now they come down towards the final quarter mile on the near side. You may still have a narrow advantage, but maybe not for much longer at the filly Redbud 16, because the others are all charging home. Prince of the Seas, Danny Tudhope, now being chased down by Bint Knight over on the far side, then the black

breaking through. Hesley Erin is another major player in this field. He was beaten less than a length when second here over 1400 metres last time out, and has the right profile.

Bisa Gilla, interesting one, put in a good second over 1400, followed up with a recent win over 1800 meters, or before that, one over 1800 meters, but he does seem to mix his recent record. Mega Fuand also brings some winning form after scoring over the 1200 meters, and he's on the quick backup. Query is whether or not he can reproduce that away from center rear and back up again. But a last out winner always has to be respected. The knock on a few of the others is that they probably need to improve a little bit. Some are coming off heavy defeats, while others probably mixing distances. Strong 1400 meter form would be the key here. So Free Blood about to go up into the stalls. I thought Alice Lab bringing winning form here. Hisley Irin probably brings the best track and trip record with all the placings. Bicer Gilla is an improving type, and Mega Fuand is it the knockout if you're going off its last out win. Always ready to go. Big field of 20 for the last. Here we go. Set for a start here. All ready to go. And the big field is underway. And see Vathon out wide of the track was away pretty well, showing some early speed. And going to the lead is Yakib Abi, and also Mega Fuand is pushing forward. So Mega Fuand will lead. Hisley Erin's up in the firing line. Kabidar Khan is right up there as well. Yakib Abi actually ran over to sit into second placing. They're followed next in the field then by Zimba Gibby, and then followed by Pilsin, followed by Susu Kurt. For the back in the field then, is Kerpinya Behi from Ferdinand Doggen, and they'll being followed by Bicer Giller, and then well back Alice Lab about two-thirds down the field as they come towards the home turn here with 600 meters to go. Mega Fuand is the leader. Mega Fuand by 2 lengths. Second is Yakib Abi, and then came in third placing Kaya Shah as they turn around the home corner. Kavita Khan is next on the inside. Then came Pedersen as they come into the straight here with 400 meters to go. So Mega Fuand kick for home. Mega Fuand is 3 lengths clear. Yakub Abi goes into second placing, and then Yahashar followed out wider on the track. Here's Hisley Erin starting to put in some big strides now at the 100 meters. Mega Fuand in front. Hisley Erin's absolutely charging home with Bicer Gilla, and it's going to be Hisley Erin. Hisley Erin has just won here from Bicer Gilla.

killer. And third will go the way of number 248. Should be the numbers 248.

Well, it's the post now for race number 5, the Coral Marathon, a listed race registered as the Esha Stakes. It's over an extended 2 miles, so they start towards the top of the home straight. Come up by us after the end of the opening 3 furlongs, in for a further complete circuit. Field being led out by number 2, Firtha. For owners, the Merry Pranksters, Lizzie Gels and Argarel. And the yellow with the mauve hoop and the mauve cap, James Doyle for Andrew Balding, number 2, Firtha. Paradias is number 4. For owners, Dodd Smith, Hodgson and Coupland. And the dark blue, the white chevron, white sleeves and the red cap. Course winner in the past over shorter, Russell Ryan on board for Alan King. Followed down by number 3, Lazy Griff for Midland Park Racing and Mr. Griffiths. And the light blue, the orange epaulettes, Billy Lochnan for Charlie Johnston. Number 3, Lazy Griff. And behind him was the filly, number 5, Lady Vivian. Phoners Wathnan Racing in the peacock blue, the gold sleeves and the red cap. Hector Crouch for Rafe Beckett, number 5, Lady Vivian. So heading up towards their starting point, a check on the market will show that Lazy Griff is an odds-on favourite, now at 8-13. Paradias 100-30. Firtha at 6-1. And Lady Vivian at 12-1, the outsider of the quartet. For the Coral Marathon, runners are at the post.

So heading uphill then towards the winning line for the first time, that's Lazy Griff. He sets the tempo with ears pricked, coming up by us with nearly a two-length call. Two further in second, Lady Vivian back in third, then Paradias is shadowing her at the rear. We're about to go right-handed then to race on the next part of the track, being led by Lazy Griff. Had some high-class form last season, runner-up in the Derby at Epsom and also third in the Irish Derby over at the Curra. Just happened to be encouraged along to go around the bend there. Had a brief look at where he came out from the Rhododendron Walk, but he's back on an even keel now on the downhill run. And Lazy Griff and Billy Lochnan by two lengths. Two further in second, horse who was unplaced in the Gold Cup at Royal Ascot last time. Paradias in third under Ross O'Ryan. Now moving up to grab second place on the downhill run as they turn right-handed to go inside the final mile and a quarter. So it's Lazy Griff now by length over Paradias in second. Further is now in third. And then the filly Lady Vivian is going up in trip today under Hector Crouch at the rear. Right over on the far side now, and they're approaching the final mile in the Coral Marathon. And it's Lazy Griff. He ran really well on this comeback here when third in the Henry II Stakes just over a month ago, leading by a length and a quarter. So in second place, Paradias. A further two lengths away to further back in third and James Doyle. And then came Lady Vivian as they race now inside the final seven. And it's still Lazy Griff looking to make every step of the running. Paradias is following his every move over on that far side run. Further is M back in third. And no move yet from Lady Vivian as they run towards the turn out of that far side now. And it's Lazy Griff by a length over Paradias in second. And about two and a half lengths away now to further in third place. And Lady Vivian on that one's inside. So the field begin to turn towards home. And they're about to race towards the final half a mile. Lazy Griff on the front end, looking to increase the tempo now. Paradias in second continues to stalk. Lady Vivian to the inside still goes okay at this stage. Further is now getting a bit of a shake along there and now drops back to be last of the four. Inside the final three furlongs, Lazy Griff with the lead. Now just edging to the outside here. Paradias now trying to put in his effort. Lady Vivian is woken up in third. They're leaving further behind in fourth. Inside the final quarter mile, Lazy Griff ridden out in front now gets away by a good 3 to 4 lengths. Paradias challenged for second by the filly Lady Vivian. But as they head towards the final furling, it's Lazy Griff who has a clear call up top.

four grand go Victor. He's been really disappointing on his last four starts. He's easy to oppose. Come on over. He's 0 from 11, three times placed. That next second here of the course and distance last time out. If he can reproduce that, it might be good enough. Cosmic Claret's another one who's yet to win. It's full of slightly dodgy types, to be honest, here. Medding in the green jacket, getting some attention. His run last time back was his first for 5 months. All the runners at the start. Carlton & Co. receiving some attention.

Blindfold on the Mayor, Carlton & Co. Jo Mason, riding for her grandfather and uncle. Go Victor in next, here's King's Merchant. Get up everybody, subject of some support here. Is he worth a gamble getting a bit warm? Two out of four here though he is he worth a gamble? Medig is in. A little bit restless, not too bad. Cosmic Claret's out the back, and so too Maxi Boy. And Come On Over. Last two. They're in. All the runners ready to go here. Set. Blindfold whipped off from Carlton & Co. and got away to a good start for the download, the Race Day Ready app handicap. It's a Class 6 event. Come On Over is the one that goes on, though. Carlton & Co. settling in second place. King's Merchant taking quite a grip on that group on the far side. Tracked then by Get Up Everybody, together with Izzy Worth a Gamble. The other quartet down the centre, Cosmic Clarets from Go Victor, Maxi Boy and Medig in the green colours. Two separate groups then as they race down through the first 2.5 furlongs or so. The overall leader, Come On Over, in the hands of Danny Tudhope. From the Mayor, Carlton & Co. in the light turquoise colours, King's Merchant is next. Is he worth a gamble? Coming forward on the near side is Cosmic Clarets as they approach the final quarter mile. Go Victor trying to pick up with Maxi Boy. And Get Up Everybody is just a bit tap for toe. The one that's lost a bit of touch with him is Medig. They're coming up to the final furlong. Come On Over, trying to make every yard. King's Merchant on the far side is getting ahead of steam up on the near side run.

On quite strongly is Maxi Boy, King's Merchant, the big danger to come on over, who's got to respond here. Come on over on the near side, King's Merchant on the far side, and that is tight. I think Come On Over's just got there from King's Merchant. Is he worth a gamble back in third? And fourth home was Maxi Boy.

winning this race 12 months ago. She is in the blue colours with the red diamond. Number two is Continuance in the green colours with the white chevron and pale blue sleeves. Martin Keighley's racing partnership, number 21. Freddie Keighley claiming 5 for Martin. And last to post is number 5, Emerald Time for Clontisia Racing Limited. Green with the yellow braces, yellow sleeves. Tom Bellamy in the saddle for joint licence holder Dom Ellsworth and Ryan Hatch on number 5, Emerald Time. Continuance is a 7-4 market leader with Max of Stars and Emerald Time at 3-1. Charles is a 7-1 chance, and Arctic Voyage is priced at 8-1. There you can see how the market has developed. Continuance solid at 7-4. Max of Stars and the slightly easier to back Emerald Time coming together at 3s. Charles is 7s. Arctic Voyage is 8s. 4:30 is the off time of race number 5. We're back over hurdles, and we're back where we started the afternoon at the 2 mile, 1 furlong start for our 5th race, the Gordon Road Memorial Handicap Hurdle. Continuance probably deserves a win. He's a horse that's can race keenly on the front end, and then they tried holding him up. He actually saw his races out quite well. He just hasn't been able to put it all together. And here with Max of Stars in the field, who likes to go forward, it'll be interesting to see what Continuance does. As I say, he's won at Ludlow and Fontwell in the past off 105 and 113. Since he's gone up to 120s, he's been more of a place than a win proposition. So that's a slight concern. But whether or not any of the others are well enough handicapped to win remains to be seen. I mentioned Newton Abbott and a good record of Max of Stars. She's never been the biggest, but she's got a good heart. And she was second at Ripon on the flat, just over 2 weeks to go to put her right for this. This is obviously going to be a target, given that she'd won before. So Continuance and Max of Stars, but will they take each other on? If they do, Arctic Voyage comes here in good form, wins off 103 and 112, although that one, they official handicap marks, they wasn't a handicap, they were wins in maidens and novices, but did place off a mark of 112 last time out here at Newton Abbott. So obviously the horse is in really good form at the moment, but it was quite a well-beaten second. So I wouldn't rave too much about what he achieved that day. Emerald Time was successful for the first time last time out. That was at Worcester, and the race hasn't exactly worked out particularly well, with 5 runners all being pretty well beaten. And Charles, quite a drifter during the course of the morning, not that many of Dan Skelton starts at this sort of price. And he's trying to improve horse from Willie Mullins, which

Flags raised here for the Gordon Rowe Memorial Handicap Hurdle. See if they take each other on, Mick. They're lining up quite aggressively, both Continuance and Max of Stars, alongside one another. So the front two making their way towards the starting point. Ryan Hughes just having to cajole Max of Stars, but she's now in a straight line. They're all in a straight line, and they're off and racing. So Max of Stars is the first one to break the line. Continuance is in second place at this stage. A little passive outside the leader. They've gone a couple of lengths clear from Arctic Voyage as they race towards the first, with Emerald Time and Charles at the back of the pack. And they are stringing out, however, Max of Stars and Continuance over flight number one. Arctic Voyage is two lengths away, already five lengths back to Emerald Time, and another four to Charles at the back as they race on towards the second. Max of Stars with Continuance quite keen in second place, to the extent that he rather ignored that flight of hurdles. To the other side safely, Emerald Time wasn't overly fluent in fourth either. So as they settle down, it's Max of Stars, three times course winner, including this race 12 months ago, who leads. Continuance under restraint in second place, with Arctic Voyage two lengths away. Four to five lengths back to Emerald Time, and a similar break to Charles as they work down the side. And now Max of Stars, the rider Brian Hughes, trying to get a breather in as Continuance is restrained in second place and the pace just begins to lull. Back in third is Arctic Voyage, only three lengths now to Emerald Time, and Charles also closing up as Max of Stars makes her way up the home straight for the first time. So it's Max of Stars leading Continuance by roundabout two lengths on the approach towards flight number three. Arctic Voyage, the grey, in third place ahead of Emerald Time as we reach the first up the home straight, and then Charles. So Continuance back a little closer now to Max of Stars as we race towards the fourth. Max of Stars blue and red on the right, Continuance in the green with the white chevron. Both take it well. Arctic Voyage is two lengths further back, two lengths to Emerald Time in green and yellow, and Charles in the blue sleeves is last of all. So it's Max of Stars who leads, Continuance still being anchored by Freddie Keatley as best he can, racing keenly, but at this stage isn't asked to go and press the leader. Arctic Voyage is in third with Emerald Time and three lengths back to Charles, and they're now on this long run between flights four and five. So down the side of the racecourse they head, with Max of Stars continuing to lead Continuance by just over a length. Arctic Voyage is third, Emerald Time is a little closer now to Arctic Voyage, and Charles would only now be eight lengths off the lead as they prepare to pass their point of departure. We're past the halfway stage in the Gordon Rowe Memorial, and Max of Stars leads Continuance by a length. Three lengths back to Arctic Voyage, then Emerald Time, and last of the five is Charles. So no change in the order as they race towards the first down the back. Max of Stars as the front four begin to bunch up. Continuance will just about rise alongside over this flight of hurdles. Jumps to a narrow lead, right behind Arctic Voyage, Emerald Time, and then Charles as they race towards the third last. Continuance now applying some pressure. Max of Stars still held on to, and they take it together. Arctic Voyage and Emerald Time right in the leader's slipstream. Charles being ridden along last of the five. Max of Stars still.

Well, leads continuance by half a length. Emerald Time waiting in the wind towards the left-hand side, Arctic Voyage. Max of Stars with continuance. Now it opens up for Emerald Time and Arctic Voyage, two from the finish. Four in line, Arctic Voyage on the left-hand side, continuance and Emerald Time. And it's Arctic Voyage who's picked up the best on the run towards the last. The grey forges on for Harry Reid over the final flight. Arctic Voyage, a blunder by Emerald Time. And it's Arctic Voyage. The rich vein of form continues for Harry Reid and Michael Blake in the colours of the Staverton Owners Group. Tight for second, Emerald Time and continuance. Max of Stars in fourth and Charlotte in fifth.

0: Gardens, where we look forward to Members Appreciation Day this coming Saturday. Track walk. We've just tipped into the heavy range, a heavy 8, but the better side of an 8. We had 1.5 mils of rainfall late last night into early this morning, which just tipped us out of that 7, just into that 8 range. For our last race meeting, we had the rail out at 6 metres. We've brought that rail back in to 1 metre the entire. Well, today we've got a lovely fine day, and they say we'll get to a top of 23 degrees. And tomorrow is quite windy, up to 20K winds from the northwest. And then Saturday, we're looking at a nice fine day, lots of sunshine, top temperature of about 18 degrees and no rainfall. With Saturday looking like a great day for racing, really look forward to seeing you here at Rose Hill Gardens, and particularly our members who are a vital part of our ATC community.
1: Well, that does sound promising, doesn't it? Well, the first race on Saturday is at 11:05, and it's the Midway Handicap over 1,200 metres. Here's the market as it stands at the moment. Island Deck on top, $3.20. Zunaka has been quite well backed, $5.50 into $4.60 this afternoon. The Extreme Cat at $7.50, $8.50 about against the law. Nullarbor Jane, our friend Mike Wood's horse, $9. Last Druid at $14, along with Myriad, and Harlex there at $16. Well, the speed map for this one, and Racing and Sports suggests here that Nullarbor Jane is a likely leader. Barrier 2, you've got Last Druid and the favourite Zunaka out in the middle of the pack there somewhere, Ron. Should be up on the speed.
2: Yeah, Nullarbor Jane is probable leader up to 1,200 metres. She was a late scratching last week when she slipped over in the stall. So she leads up, Harlex finds it back, and Zunaka, I would suggest, comes across. That's the replay I want to show you, is of Zunaka last start. And bear in mind, this was behind Smashing Time, who's a short price favourite in a harder race later in the day. So, look, I think she's a mare that has returned well. She went on that Grange track there first up, and then she runs another good race in the midway level here, like I said, behind Smashing Time, who's franking this form pretty well. So I think she is the horse to beat. Island Deck, strong winner, went up in distance last start, appears well placed again here. Other horses to consider here is Last Druid. I've liked the way it's returned and cuddles up on the inside from that barrier one, and it has a knockout chance finishing on strongly late here. And Nullarbor Jane's going to look the winner for a long way. She just got to finish off at 1,200 metres, which is a good test for her here on Saturday. But 6, 5, 14 and 13.
1: And the second race, of course, is the Tab Highway. Always good fields and always good betting races. And this looks like being no exception. At this stage, She Within. Now, this is also an acceptor in race 4. But at this stage, $5 and favourite for the Tab Highway. $7.50 for Martini Mama and Neeson. $8 Calypso Rocket. $8.50 for Polymer, Indie Springs and Occult. They're both at $9. And the quote there for Nimble Star, $16. So that market may change if She Within goes to race number 4. Now, the speed map for this one, well, strong tempo, they say. And Sir Lunchalots and Indie Springs amongst the leaders. Indie Springs, Ron, would have to cross the field.
2: Yeah, look, these highway short course races are already always fast races, and horses coming from all areas here. It's hard to really identify the speed map, but Sir Lunchalot, Neeson, Indy Springs out wide, and then you've got Martini Mama up on the inside mapping just behind the speed. But as always, they'll roll right along. I want to show you a barrier trial here of Calypso Rocket, trained at Port Macquarie by Mark Quinn. Now, it's always hard for these horses when they come to town. They're inexperienced. They're only three-year-olds, and they haven't had much racing and no experience at this level. But she trials really nicely here. When she just give a little bit of rein here, she races away under there's still more to offer. So she did some good things when a couple straight last preparation. I think it's an astute stable. Barrier 1 hopefully races a little closer than normal, and I think she's got a good finish on her. I found this race very difficult. I think Polymna from the Paul Snowden stable, another Port Macquarie galloper, is going well for that new stable, putting a couple of wins together. Of the others, Occult will be strong late, and if She Within gets a couple of scratchings,

Fuel, and she's been far from disgraced. And both those runs have been 1,100 metres now. If she lands in the right spot here, she should win on form. She just got the best form by far. She does have to carry that 60.5 kilos, but she's been carrying 58 and 58.5 of late, and there's not as much depth in this race. So I think it's her race to lose. Jalicious, I like her back in distance. I don't think she's run the 1,200.

0: starting stuck on Wells. So that'll be the tactics again. Formal from that outside draw, whether they go backwards or forwards, I'll leave that to connections. But look, he's been very sharp in his two trials, Columbia Blue. He's been well placed by Joe Pride going through his grades. He's won six starts, three wins, 2 seconds, handles all types of conditions. And I think he looks to have come back better. He chases home really nicely in the second trial. So I'm wanting a bit of luck from the draw. I think if he gets luck from the draw, he's got a nice little winning chance. Polyglot looks dangerous, just cuddles up in the middle there and he'll be running on strongly. Just Too Fly. Now, here's an interesting one. Had a huge rap on him in Perth. They bought him for a lot of money. He didn't come up at all for Chris Waller. Last prep, they gelded him. The two trials are great. And he is a size produce winner in Perth. So be very careful of him. Just yard and market watch with him. And he just loves this track and distance, Shropshire lad. Yeah, I think he's won three times here in recent times at this track and distance. But I'm just leaning. I'd like a push on track to say that a push from the yard, a push in the market late, Columbia Blue, 7, 5, 2, and 3.
1: Right, we'll take a break on Formula One Extra and then have a look at the four legs of the quaddie at

0: 4 days, but this is a beautiful race, soft track, 2,000 metres, stable, Matt Smith Stables in flying form. And I've got a little bit of a watch on this Lee Trousseau, who had legitimate excuses at Canterbury last start. I know this is a stronger race, though, but I'm 3.13, 4 and 17.
1: And we come back to the 1,200 metres for the next, and having a look at our market here. Once again, there is a fairly clear-cut favourite, Smashing Time. $2.40, favourite. $5, Eye of the Fire. Gatsby's at $7. Bit of a jump out of $12 then for Midnight Opal. Celui at $14, along with Memoria. Right behind them, Dollar Magic and Romeo's Choice, a $17 quote. Smashing Time, clearly the favourite here. And they're suggesting in the speed map here that Smashing Time is a likely leader. It's drawn nicely, barrier 2. Will anything take it on in front, Ron?
0: So Louis will make him work just for a couple of strides. Memoria will be happy to sit on them. So, yeah, I would think he'd scare them out of the lead here with that natural speed that he has got. The horse I want to show you here is Gatsby's. He's a little bit maligned when he had Chris Waller had him. But he's two trials, second prep for Joe Pride. Joe won a race with him last prep. There was a massive boom on him early as a two-year-old. So I think Joe's got him in the right frame of mind. The way he's trialled up on two occasions with a bit to offer, I want to be with him here. I think he is over the odds, and I have him on top. Eye of the Fire was great first up, and we'll lift off that and prove one of the dangers here. Look, Smashing Time, I get it with him. It's just not easy. Midway to 78, so it's not that easy to do, but I am respecting on the time that he's running and the form that he's in. And Sir Louis will go much better here from barrier 1, and he's got a little chance as well. I'm 6-5, 12 and 3.
1: Well, the feature race of the day is the Winter Stakes. It's a listed event. And a bit of black type here to come down towards the end of the racing season. 1,400 metres the distance. $3.60 favourite, Glorious Moments. Midnight Dynamite at $3.90. $7.50 then for General Salute and also Wind Chat. Cool Jakey's at $9. $11 quoted for Accredited and McHale. And Pippi Beach, $18. Now, Glorious Moments and Midnight Dynamite, not much between them and the market. As for the speed map, well, suggesting that Winchat and Cool Jakey are the likely leaders. They've both drawn a little bit wide, though, but the few inside them would probably try to get up there as well, I guess, Ron.
0: Yeah, look, Winchat can be a bit of a problem at the start, but if he jumps, his best form is when he leads, so he'll be labelled urgent there. Cool Jakey gets a card across. Midnight Dynamite's got a bit of work to do if Cool Jakey pours the pressure on there, and a couple of these kick up underneath like you are more victorious as there. So just need a little bit of luck there, the Midnight Dynamite, that first little bit. The horse I want to show you here is McHale. This is first up. It was hard to come from where he did this day. I think he did more than enough. And the reason I like him here is with all this speed up front and a good draw, it's going to be set up for a horse like him, ducking and weaving late and coming with a big finish. He's back in the field. The leaders are off and gone here, but just watching this last little bit, he was just working into his work late, and I just think this is a far better setup for him, even though he did have that first up form. He's really good late, and I want to be with him here. I really do. He charges right through the line, and I think he's one of the value runners of the day. I'll throw in Glorious Moments, another one down in weight, but way up in class, but heading in the right direction, and looks a nice horse. General Salute. Spaghetti went around last week, and from barrier 1, this is a whole different setup altogether from him. And Cool Jakey is just, well, he's just Mr. Reliable. 6.15, 1 and 5.
1: And the final race of the day, race 10, is over the 1,400 metres, and our market at this stage, our favourite is Tarzing, $2.70. Supermassive at $3.40. To $9 after that for Punton, Montpellier and Silvanito, they're both at 12, 13 about Invader Sim, and out to $23 after that, Frontex and also High Blue Sea. So a clear favourite here, Tarzing, $2.70, Sienna Grimmer riding. Well, the speed map, they're suggesting here that, well, nothing really is going to take on Supermassive. They're picking him to go and have no trouble holding the lead in the early stages.
0: Yeah, my only doubt there would be Felix Majestic, and they've got him back in the blue there, but at 1,400 metres, he can show speed, that horse, and that's where he's best suited. And

0: Well, I'm hoping. Well, Sienna went forward on Ta Zing last week and was never in doubt. If that happens again, I think it could be a similar situation.
1: And
0: I think
1: in
0: he's a
1: pursuit
0: promising
1: of El
0: horse.
1: Together,
0: He's
1: he leads
0: heading
1: by
0: in the
1: one.
0: right direction. He's
1: Tarzing
0: lightly raced. He's a
1: disappearing.
0: good style of
1: Licked away
0: horse.
1: to the
0: And I reckon he
1: outside.
0: was half a
1: Gabriel
0: run
1: Flair has
0: short
1: still been
0: winning
1: bottled
0: this
1: as
0: race
1: they
0: last
1: pass the
0: week. And
1: 300.
0: he can take
1: Tarzing's
0: another
1: tired
0: leap
1: as
0: here.
1: well.
0: I
1: Licked
0: think
1: Heart
0: he's
1: Dreamer.
0: the
1: But
0: best bet of the
1: Cobra's
0: day
1: Dandy
0: here
1: and Ta
0: again
1: Zing are nowhere
0: and
1: near.
0: quite
1: Scotty Miller
0: comfortable
1: still
0: to
1: leading
0: be
1: the
0: with
1: way.
0: him. Supermassive
1: Birmingham Big
0: was
1: Bash and Ben
0: terrific
1: Chasers on the way.
0: considering
1: Ben Chasers
0: circumstances
1: leading
0: last
1: the way.
0: start. I get it that
1: Carly Lloyd
0: some
1: second
0: people are
1: and Jackie
0: swaying his
1: Wilson
0: way,
1: third.
0: but
1: Excellent run
0: just
1: from
0: think
1: home.
0: talent-wise, Tarzing has him. Of the others, Montpellier is an interesting import, second prep here in Australia, and he did catch the eye, just wanting to do something in that trial. And Punton is a yard and market watch first up here after a couple of trials. He seemed to lose his way, but he showed so much talent early on, he's certainly worth consideration. But very keen on the favourite. Big day for Chris Waller, I think 9, 5, 3 and 4.
2: And I think you just said that's your best bet of the day, Tarzing.
0: Yeah, Tarzing's the best, and I think the best value is another Waller runner, and that's in race number 9, and that is McHale. I think he'll be hard to hold out at good odds.
2: Ron, if I recall correctly through the program, I think you've tipped Sienna Grimmer to win four races. That'd just about sum up the apprentice's title for her, wouldn't it?
0: Well, she's just made this big move on Braith Knock, and obviously she's got the powerhouse of Chris Waller supporting her, and understandably so. So I think she's long odds on. I'd love to see a dead heat, really, because Braith's been so good all year, and then all of a sudden this young lady's just gone on a roll, and she's going to be hard to stop.
2: All right. Ron, thank you very much indeed. We look forward to all the coverage, of course, on Saturday here on Sky Thoroughbred Central.
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5: And followed out wider by Oratia Beauty. It's Quando. G Tucker, she's coming home quickly, and Riptack battling on as well. But Quando, the favourite, delivers. Quando will beat second Tucker. She.
6: And I'm taking you to Tauranga in the Seeker Kiwi Fruit Cup for 10 foot tall.
5: 10

0: Weekend there, Andrew Fortman's on fire. I'm hoping we can continue last time, so I've got to give you a little stick. But no, nice there. What about everything else? Our race form cover this weekend. Of course, Tarapa will be the feature. It has to be the Te Awamutu Cup. And there he is. Joshua Brown sets his sights on it after being runner-up there last time. And look at that movement. Make sure you pick up your race form for us, though. It's time to head out to the track. This is what we want to know. What are the trainers tipping for the weekend?
1: I'll probably go La Florida again, Waverley, maiden 14, although she is double entered.

0: third win on the trot?
1: We're probably a little bit of love. You know, he's just such a consistent racehorse, and he's certainly a genuine top three chance.
2: Oh, Joshua Brown and second to last, I think it is this one. definitely.
3: Going back to Astoria Brook, up to the mile, she's bounced through the run. Really happy with how she's going.
4: She has to step up, and we've got limited numbers, but I think Troublemaker, if she can race to the standard she did last time.
5: I guess it has to be My Maybelline Girl in the hurdles on Sunday.
6: I don't mind Iron Throne in the maiden 1400 at Tiara. He went a good race first up. It didn't look a great run, but he ran on well. When he's, the more he steps up in distance, the better he'll go, so I don't mind him at it. Each way odds.
7: I'll go to Tiaraha on Sunday. Dink, overdue a bit of luck.
8: Yeah, we don't want to mess it up, so we'll go Faint Toys. She steps up in grade, but 65-14 Tiaraha Sunday.
9: I'll take you to Sunday at Tiaraha. I'll give you amusement going around in the 65-14.
10: Okay, so a few there for Tiaraha on Sunday, but there it is, La Florida Aiden, a Shane Crawford up the top at Waverley.
11: Yeah, Bevan Sweeney knew it was coming too. Just a shout out to the Forsman stable. Boy, they've been really good. I think Faint East was a selection for Joe, and that one, Andrew got up last week as well. So, yeah, that's a stable. It's tipping as well as Shane Crawford is.
10: Yeah, I think I'll be following that one, and that's for sure. But it is time for our best bets.

0: Yeah, he's not happy. Okay, Shiva Foudre. I think Shiva Foudre is going really nice. He's sticking up over ground. I think he's a very good staying horse, and I think he's tough to beat. I think he's great money at that $5.
1: And I'll take you to Te Araha Drummy in the second here. Now, wasn't tipped out by Ryan, but that's okay. I thought this was a really good run. Took a long time, you can see on the side there, trying to get clear. Makes up some very good ground late in the piece, and I just thought he'd really relish conditions there at Te Araha. And look, a nice maiden field, but I do think he looks a nice type. That's our best bets. Let's have a look at a summary for you. Kick on for Aiden, nice and early today. Make sure you get on there. Cheval de Foudre and Dromi. Hopefully Kevin Myers is A-OK. Bevan Sweeney, looking forward to our action not far away.
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0: Well, hello. It is great to have your company today for the playbook. Of course, we are off to the Sunshine Coast this weekend. Surfboard in tow, I'm sure. And what a great winter carnival it has been. Michael Maxworthy joins me in the hot seat as per usual. And Maxie, we survived Tats Day. Actually, it was a great day, wasn't it?
1: Battle of
0: the bush, etc.
1: Yeah, and Yellow Brick winning the last race on the card. Queensland had a pretty good Queensland Winter Racing Carnival, Bernie, but it's not done yet. We've got three really good stakes races coming up at the Sunshine Coast. So look forward to that, and in particular, the weather that's fined up.
0: The weather.
1: It's been pretty ordinary, in particular on the Gold and the Sunshine Coast, but
0: yes.
1: Nice weather for the Sunshine Coast Turf Club's big day of the year.
0: We're also getting rid of the John Power Stand at Eagle Farm.
1: Yeah, we'll have a look at that in a few moments' time, but we looked at some of the highlights, didn't we, last week of Tats Tiara Day, won by Splashback.

0: stand is going to be disappearing, the John Power stand. That bottom part, I think, stays because that is heritage. They actually built that on top of, I believe.
1: Yeah.
0: But, yeah, that in a couple of years' time, there'll be a brand new stand there and a groovy one, I'm going to say.
1: Not, yeah, I think so.
0: Not too big because, obviously, stands don't fill up with people anymore.
1: Yeah.
0: Not here anyway.
1: Yeah,
0: so
1: that,
0: something,
1: that's true.
0: Yeah, that could be multi-purpose and modern and all the rooms. For some reason, they built racetracks with rooms that don't face the racetrack. What was that about?
1: And that was the case in the John Power stand. So it's all going to be modernised. I think CEO of BRC, Carl De Cruz, said that he was honest about it. It's not going to be the Taj Mahal.
0: We don't need one.
1: No. We just need a
0: functioning,
1: a modern functioning stand, and that's what we're going to get. So it's going to take a little while, but we can look forward to that.
0: Track conditions, we're currently on a soft seven for the Sunshine Coast. Maxi Rail in that true position, so we do know everybody will be angling for the middle.
1: Yeah, and that's been the pattern. That's why I love Saturday metros at the Sunshine Coast, because when the rail goes in, Metropolitan Racing, great expanse, beautiful big track, but they do like to wiggle towards the middle of the track.
0: Unless it's rock hard, but it's never, it's rarely rock hard.
1: No,
0: let's take a look at the best backed. We kick off with race three in 10 Gun Tommy from the Tony Golan stable, 440 into 390, holding 33% of the hold.
1: Yeah, I can see why too, because it's going to be a fast run race, that 1,000 metres for the 2-year-olds, and he's got the draw, Bernie, just to let them go, get a bit of cover and maybe get to that right part of the track.
0: Punter saw $18 Racketeer and thought, yummy, yummy.
1: Yeah, that was overs. That was a bit of an early Christmas present there. He's got a win yet, but he's heading in the right direction. 2 for 2 for the new owners.
0: Wanda Rocks knows how to win. She's been eights into 550.
1: Yeah, and no surprise because that race is like a set weights race and she's beautifully handicapped with nothing to carry, and she's great when she's fresh like she'll be tomorrow.
0: Your girl within the law, obviously on the 7-day backup, 3's into 230.
1: Yeah, however, got a bit of competition. Stella Master and Hillier, they were great last start as well, but I'm going to be sticking with her. I think she adds a touch of class to the Wink Skinnies.
0: The Budgie Smuggler, you got a pair of those?
1: Oh, I haven't had them for quite a few years now, Bernie.
0: Oh, so you did, you did have them?
1: When I was about 5 or 6 years old.
0: How disappointing.
1: Well, he's got to be the way to go here. I know you're looking at, another horse or two to beat him, but I think without Pounding an Encoder, who came out this morning, it's going to make it easier for the rest. I know the tempo's going to be on, but he'll go forward, just lob into a beautiful spot behind them, and I can see why there's a lot of support for him.
0: Gerringong,
1: can
0: she win race number 3?
1: She can. It's all come really quickly, hasn't it? She had a first up run in the Dane Ripper. Great. Excellent in the Tiara when she ran straight up the backside of Tuileries. She got bumped badly twice in the straight. We'll have a look at that a little later. So she's on the 7-day backup, but she's tough. And Bengal Diamond. The only concern I've got with her, Bernie, she's drawn 2 in the last, barrier 2. She's going to have to try and wiggle away.
0: She can push anybody out of the road.
1: Yeah.
0: Have you seen the size of her?
1: She is, yes. I wouldn't like to be in an arm wrestle with her.
0: Okay, let's move on and take a look at the market for the first race we're going to look at here is race number 3 on the card. I found this the hardest race, actually. 10 Gun Tommy is your $3.90 favourite over R Price, $4.80, and Lady of 5 there at $8.50.
1: Yeah, R Price was terrific last start over the 1,200 in the Oxley. There was good money for him. He'd get clear, but Cool Gent was too good late. Look, Lady of 5 goes pretty quickly. She'll have a little bit of company. I think Itchin' to Go will let run. And it should sort of play into the hands of a horse positioning where this guy should be.
0: Yes, I think so. Yeah.
1: He, at this first start here, was obliged to race a little bit wide. He drew gate 10 from memory, and I think this is a decent race here. That's Cool Gent back in fourth on the outside. So he wins the Oxlade out of this. And I'm just thinking that Tony went home and maybe just backed off him a little bit, set him for this race specifically. So here's what I like here. 10 Gun Tommy in race number 3 on the program. Over R Price. I do like him back to the 1,000. He's pretty tough. Lady of 5 has drawn this poor barrier.

0: They obviously felt that giving him a little bit of time, and that's what he can do. So that was this course and distance, so I'm happy to go with him, Racketeer. I've got him on top, putting in number 13, Naturally Lit. Now, this can pull like a train, Bernie, but I'm liking a lot of tempo here. We've got Jimmy's Brother. We've got Manpower if he starts here. Overspray can go quickly. If they sort of back it off, Naturally Lit will get on the bit and do himself, you know, a bit of harm. But I'm just thinking if they really roll here, he's a horse that's well above average. Point Vega caught wide last start. I think, you know, better here from a better draw. And my girl Foreign Press, they can't claim in this race and she's stranded. She's not a big horse, but she tries her heart out.
1: Yeah.
0: And the 60 and a half just might test them the last little bit.
1: Yeah, I mean, I've left Foreign Press and Get Ready Lass both out of my top four picks here. Not that through not liking them,
0: just that
1: I thought there's a lot of talent at the bottom of the weight scale. I know it's only 1,000 metres, but especially when they're sort of on speeders, they might just burn out with that weight. I'm with you. I'm with Racketeer. All right, let's move into race number five, rather, an open handicap here under plate conditions over the 1,000. Steady Ready, your favourite, because he is in very well at the weights. $4. Over Wonder Rocks, $5.50. King Yoshi, the local, along with Scampi, both at $9.50 and Superb at $10. I mean, there are others to like. Storm the Ramparts is $14, Maxi. Natuno's a bit of a thief up there, isn't
0: he? Well, I actually put him in because I didn't know what to do with him, Natuno. He's got such a good record.
1: Yes.
0: This track and distance, 6 goes for 3 wins. Now, where is Storm the Ramparts at in his career? I'm just trusting Joe Pride.
1: Yeah.
0: He knows what he's doing. He must think, you know, that he's going okay. Now, this was a tick over trial the other day. His first up run was quite good, wasn't it?
1: I thought his first up run was excellent. He was 3 wide, sort of just back outside leaders. And I thought he did a great job to hang on sort of as long as he did.
0: Yeah, the
1: maybe
0: last
1: to about
0: 100,
1: the 50. Yeah,
0: he sort of felt the pinch just a little bit. We're going back 2 starts for Wanda Rocks when she was successful. This was at the Gold Coast here. Look, she's very talented, isn't she? She's got a great first-up record. She loves the 1,000 metres, and I think she'll relish being first-up tomorrow. And she's so well in because she's rated 103 and she's got 54. She's got the minimum handicap.
1: I know, but neither Steady Ready or Wonder Rocks have ever won at the Sunshine Coast.
0: I know, and so, yeah, go on.
1: I just think they're both vulnerable.
0: Yeah. I

0: $6 and Bestowa at $10.
1: Yeah, Kalua Koi, good for them. Sun Worshipper was good. Spycaster performed quite nicely as well, but they're really no chance of catching her. Encoda in second, he was scratched this morning.
0: Yeah.
1: Probably because of a wet track with a big weight.
0: Yeah, I think people are doing the weights and measures in these handicaps at this time of year particularly, and it's just hard for horses like Encoda, even pounding.
1: Well, last year, Half Yours won with 54 kilos on his back.
0: A rising star.
1: Well, this is the Winter Cup in Sydney at Rosehill. Budgie Smuggler, Kibosh. And your horse is sort of probing.
0: Oh, he's having a shot
1: there.
0: Yeah.
1: So you are.
0: I mean, the Budgie Smuggler out in the middle of the track, that uninterrupted, beautiful run, beautiful performance, certainly. But So You Are, I mean, have a look at that action of So You Are. You think he's a horse that can react well to being held up? No. It's actually a disaster for a horse like him, you know, with that low head carriage, that really long, lengthy stride. Not much between them, bit of a turnaround in the weights.
1: Yeah, I just think he's only had 12 starts, 6 wins. I think he's still on the way up the Budgie Smuggler.
0: Yeah, you could be right.
1: 4 from 4 over 2,400 metres. And look, it looks like he's got a poor barrier, but I think they'll really hoon along here in the Cup. Kalua Koi, Pulverizer and Wow Zeno. And he, you know, he should be able to slot in behind them. Am I giving too many instructions tonight or... Well, that's how I'm thinking. He'll slot in and then he'll be too strong at the end. Definitely So You Are. I've always been a bit of a fan. Pulverizer, look, it was a moderate race, that provincial staying series, but he gets his hooves into the ground. He's here at home. He's an
0: on-pacer.
1: Drops in weight. Bestow's on a quick backup. She's a tough mare and she'll just keep whacking away with no weight to carry.
0: Okay, I'm sort of seeing it similarly. I've got So You Are on top of the Budgie Smuggler. So same sort of top two, but just hope that, I'm quite fond of this horse, actually, So You Are. I love that he never gives up and, you know, it's just a matter of him hopefully not getting that interrupted run that he got last start. All right, let's move on to race 8 on the card. This is the Glasshouse Mountain over 1,400 metres. Gerringong is your $4 favourite over Band of Brothers, $8. King Zephyr, $8.50, along with Soothsayer and Anna McCoy and Arabian Rose, both there at $11.
1: Yeah, the Tats Tiara is strong form, isn't it, for Gerringong. Just have a look here, Bernie, how she runs up the back of Tuileries. Now, there was a gap starting to appear. Nash spots it, but it actually closes.
0: Yeah.
1: And watch the bump. Twice this happens.
0: Yeah.
1: She runs straight up the backside of Tuileries. There, that puts her off. And then she copped another right jab.
0: Well, then she had to hook out off heels, didn't she, into Midnight in Tokyo. I mean, for her to get up to run third from
1: probably cost her at least a length.
0: Yeah, I think she would have been right in the finish.
1: Yeah, yeah. She's tough, but she's, as I said, it's happening really quickly for her. Soothsayer. Now, let's have a look at him. Of all these horses, now, look, he has this uninterrupted run down the outside. Yes, there are a number of horses.
0: Sofrato in the white colours. Let's look at that.
1: And John Rambo.
0: Yes, John Rambo inside him.
1: There are a couple of others that were tight for room, but he just sails home down the outside. And we didn't think this would really suit Soothsayer. 13.50 drawn awkwardly, but he still won.
0: Yeah, I mean, I was with him the start before and I actually didn't even put him in my numbers at Ipswich. I thought, Ipswich won't suit him.
1: Yeah.
0: But he just got into the right spot, didn't he?
1: SJ was quite good there too, and Metal Art, no clear running him straight. Look, King Zephyr, this is the Spear Chief. It was just horrible to watch. It just didn't work at all. 1,500, possibly a little bit too far for him. What I'm thinking, back to 1,400 metres... he should be able to get a decent enough tempo here. He seems still working home quite nicely towards the end. He's one of these back markers, a bit like Within Malore, that needs it all to go right. And I think it might here. I had 4 or 5 different horses on top, you know, from lunchtime on Wednesday when the fields came out. And I thought, blow it. I'll go back to him because I think he'll just sit back, watch it all unfold and come with one run in the straight, and he's at $8.50. I had Soothsayer on top at one point. Gerringong was on top last night for about an hour. Didn't have Arabian Rose on top, but I'm sure she's going to run a great race on a home track here.
0: Yeah, I'm with Gerringong. I mean, no, she hasn't won. I mean, look at Regal Zeus. He's won 11 races. She's won 2. But she's proven that she's up to this sort of a race. And I just

0: think she's flying at the moment without any luck. So Gerringong for me. All right, here's race 9. We jump back to a benchmark race here to round us out on 85. Over the 1,400 metres, Bengal Diamond, your $5.50 favourite over North Pole. $6, $8 for Eclair Awesome and Express Payments there at $9.50 along with Pocket Money.
1: Yeah, we need to load up this final leg of the Quaddy over the 1,400. Originally, I had Bengal Diamond on top, but I've now got one over the next page on top, Bernie. Ooh. And my selections here. But we want to look at her first of all. She actually was first emergency for the Tiara last week, and she didn't get a start, Bengal Diamond. So this is a nice race for her.

0: Urkel.
1: Yeah, I'm going to suggest the win was much better than it looked on sustained a very long run in.
0: And then she went around in that mare's race behind Surf and Bird.
1: It was a 7-day backup. She doesn't strike me as a 7-day backup. Yeah. She's a bit...
0: And 1600 too. I know she's won a couple at Doomben, but I like a 1400. It's just they've got to get her off the fence at some point. Mm. So I'm with Cunnamulla Fella now. He needs everything to go his way. And it might here. I thought he was quite good first up, indicating that he's back in good form. No weight to carry for Ash Morgan. When I say no weight, that's not right. He's got a good draw. He's actually got 58.5. Definitely Bengal Diamond. I think Express Payment's in career best form at the moment.
1: I think so.
0: Needs a bit of luck in running, but if he gets it, he can win. Mm-hmm. Back in distance. And North Pole. Kelly's done a great job with this fellow to win these races, just bringing them through beautifully. And he won well under a big weight at the coast. So 1400, loves rain affected. There's plenty to like about him.
1: Yeah, I think it's between him and Bengal Diamond. I've got her on top and I think she can sort of barge her way out. She is a wet tracker anyway, so she can sort of, if she's stuck on the inside, they also move out together, don't they? So look out if you're outsider because she'll just push you out of the way, Bengal Diamond. Okay, that is a look at the 9 races. Time for some specials.
0: I do like 10-gun Tommy, Bernie, earlier in the day, the 1,000 metres for the 2-year-olds. I'm going to go with Balance the Books. Now, she was in race number 2. We didn't get a chance to preview that, but she was arrogant at Ipswich. She had a lap on those. She's back in outstanding form. She'll win. And then we can keep our stake and put all the winnings on 10-gun Tommy. And I think in that first race, Bernie, this Tornado Express, no clear running 2 ago, and then it was a bit like Mission Impossible last start, when
1: You know,
0: they set up shop the first 2, but he was great the last 100.
1: Okay, let's take a look at my best bets. I am liking Sailor Master in the Winx Guineas and Scampi at about 9.50. So a big play maybe, Max.
0: Yeah, our 3-leg multi. Gee, they're hard to get, I've got to say. I put my best bets, Balance the Books and 10-gun Tommy in for the win. So I'll know if I'm... getting around after that with a spring in my step, because I think he's a good thing to run top 3, Cunnamulla Fella, in the last race.
1: Gollan Heathcote for you. Okay, let's take a look at my big play now. I've gone win-win. I've gone...
0: A win for Scampi.
1: Mar, Charlton and Campton.
0: All right.
1: Yes, a win. Yeah, I just think he's low-flying, Scampi, and Cloundra on a soft 7 is going to be ideal, Maxie. Okay, so that's it for us, but we are going to leave you with a wonderful end-of-season package or highlights from what has been a terrific winter carnival.
0: Yeah, absolutely, and we'll add a few more to that after tomorrow. But, you know, the racing at Ipswich and, of course, all the other meetings we've had for TATS and BRC have been exceptional again this year.
1: They have, and we are on break after this week also, so we'll see you back on the 21st of August. Enjoy the Sunshine Coast this weekend.
0: Bye-bye.
1: Good night.
2: The Guineas is his. Chupacara charging home. Brave Monarch. Beat Chupacara.
3: Half yours is a mile back with Miller Horizon Kovalika.
4: You could be my little dream.
2: Can I believe this? Rothmeyer! Rothmeyer! Oh, what a wonderful story!
4: While we're young, the viewing is easy.
2: Wallace, 200 Group 1 winner and third man. A brilliant performance. Third man on the Newman Cup.
4: Realize what I hadn't done.
2: He's got the derby. Providence too good. Beno Monopolistic. Third inspired legend.
4: My heart is
2: trying hard. Definitely on Pongro miss. It is 5 all miss. 5 all miss from the Oaks. Favourite Supreme. Trumbull for the dynamic duo. Waller and McDonald. Beat Corbier.

0: the Foxes claims Classic in the run to the line, and it's up for the Foxes.
1: But the Foxes in front, the Foxes digging deep here for Oisin Murphy, and the Foxes just hangs on with a Dante.
0: And the Foxes comes pouncing past the pair of them, and the Foxes wins.

0: Now going to Kidbeck to Tarapa. Have a look at some key races on the undercard, and we'll start with race number 5 here, the Group 1 Turf Bar Sprint, where you can see the Wexford runner, Little Bit of Love, is your favourite at $4. She has been backed in along with Jethro Tull, both in a point to fours, and then you've got Force of Nature on that third line of betting, $6 now into fives. That's what the market's doing, Aidan. What about our speed in the sprint?
1: Yeah, a little bit of speed has been taken out of this with the scratching of I'm a Brazen One, who did promise to be one of, you know, maybe three speed horses in the race. I thought the other two were likely to be cleaned to lead, and I think they'll be positive with Jethro Tull, who will get forward as well. Gospodin takes a handy position. Caitlin's Wish, it'd just be interesting to see just where they land there. I'm pretty sure this will be Cooper Stumble's first ride on race day, so it'll take his 4 kilogram down to 50.5 kilograms, and I think they can take up a little bit of a position here. The rest of those horses go back. Little Bit of Love, Reward Smile, Dusty Road. Force of Nature is still in at Waverley as well, and probably runs there, although has won 5 of 9 at Tarapa.
0: Okay, so a little bit of interest around him. Now, A Little Bit of Love is our favourite. Let's head out to Andrew Scott and see how she is off the back of that last start second.
2: Yeah, he's flying. Look, he's his last run there, he's only just got beat by the barest of margins, and he's gone the right way since. Team was really pleased with his work there on Tuesday morning. Just had a nice little hit out over 1,000 metres on the grass there, and he worked with terrific energy. And, you know, he usually finds form at this time of year. Loves Tarapa. His course record's great. And, you know, Sam McNabb knows him well. He's going to ride him again. And, yeah, he should be, hopefully, pretty hard to beat.
0: Have to go back to this race, but as you can see, it's pretty much the same field here. And there's a couple we've been keeping an eye out for. A Little Bit of Love, obviously very good. But Jethro Tull, been waiting for this one, Aidan.
1: Yeah, it was just a race that really did favour those horses who were off speed. So Jethro Tull's effort for a horse who was on speed, that was Cleet again, a race rival who just couldn't carry on with it. But this horse to be in a photo finish with TriStar, who's right down the outside. And then the late surge from the horses on that horse's immediate inside, A Little Bit of Love, was really, really good late, but it was on pattern. That's what I'm really liking, what we saw from Jethro Tull. But those two horses, I thought, were the pick of these videos, Bevan.
3: Oh, without any doubt in the world, Aidan. TriStar had to be good to hold on to win that race, although visually, I didn't think so at the time. A Little Bit of Love got back, flew home, and as you mentioned, that was the right pattern. But I was taken by Jethro Tull, as you mentioned, set on speed. Cleet's a horse that probably needs heavy 10 sort of track conditions to be at its most potent, so it just dropped out of the race. But Jethro's really good on those deeper tracks as well. And for it to kick on, I thought was an exceptional effort to go down such a short margin. So I think we've all been waiting for a wetter track for Jethro Tull. Look, it does have to back up that fresh up performance, and it was an enormous performance against the pattern on a better track than does suit Jethro. So there's always, for me, that slight niggle about that. But if the horse has gone forward with the track conditions, I think the map suits, then I think Jethro Tull's going to be a few lengths in front of A Little Bit of Love, and that might just be the deciding factor.
0: Certainly might be, but there is one other runner we want to find out about, and of course that is a Force of Nature. Let's hear from Andrew Forsman and see how he's going leading into Saturday.
4: Yeah, he's going well. We've been very happy with him all preparation. He probably hasn't had all favours in his last couple, but he has been disappointing by his standards. We'd expected him to have done better. While he hasn't gone terribly, we're hoping for an improved performance.
1: Yep. Frozen mornings out here in the Waikato, but that should mean, you know, maybe a better track. 58 kilograms this weekend, what's the thinking?
4: Yeah, that's probably the concern for us. He did carry a fair bit of weight last time around too, and got bogged down in the slower part of the track, so I think we'll look to probably use a claim and get him back to a more winnable weight.
1: What are you expecting this weekend?
4: Expecting him to run well, but he's got to get back to his best. He is an older horse now. He's been around the traps a little bit. We're going to try a little bit of a gear change, side winkers go on, just to hopefully sharpen him a little bit.
0: Good information there. No matter where he runs, who's the one for you, though, in the sprint,
1: yeah,
0: Aidan?
1: They do have Kelly Myers declared it at Waverley, and no rider declared it to Tarapa. So more than likely heads to Waverley, you'd think. For me, it was from that video that we watched, and it's a key form race. So many horses coming out of that. Just taken by what we saw of Jethro Tull. It was a terrific run last time out against the pattern. A Little Bit of Love has got to be a massive danger. And the other horses, obviously, Reward Smile, who was a 5-length winner leading into that one, and should be improved. But I'm with Jethro Tull. I think you made it a tracker on the show too, Bevan.
3: Yeah, I did. So therefore, I'm going to stick with the ship. I would have been even more confident if there'd been a little bit more rain around at Te Rapa, then they're probably going to get up until Saturday. I think the forecast post-Saturday is not very good for the entire country, so we might get away with the last decent sort of track across Waverley and Te Rapa this Saturday. But look, he went so well fresh up. He doesn't have to improve at all, I don't think, with the map in my mind and the slightly worse track conditions, to be very, very competitive. Yes, he's sort of in at the minimum and stepping up against some senior horses, but look, I was just so taken by that fresh up performance that I'll go with Jethro Tull.
0: There you go, Jethro Tull. So both Aidan and Bevan are with him in the open sprint. Now we're moving on to race number three on the program, and this is a really nice race for the three-year-old. Swiss Prince at 3:30. Your favourite, joint with Aurora Bell, though, at that quote. And then you've got Angel's Brew at the $4 sitting on that line. From there, we want to talk to, of course, Sir Michael Thompson from the Pam Gerrard stable and just see how Angel Brew is tracking into Saturday.
5: Really good, yeah. She's progressed really well since them two wins on the synthetic. She's got to transfer that form into the turf, but she's a filly we've really got a lot of time for, so we're just minding her through the winter, and we'll only run if it's a decent track on Saturday.
6: Yep. How's your training been leading in?
5: Yeah, fine. Yeah. She's a filly that just gets on with her work, so she's only had those two races, 1,000-metre races, so just ticking her along, and she's got plenty of speed, so yeah, she's trained on well.
6: Getting out to the 1,200 metres, how does that suit?
5: It should suit well, yeah. She's, she's well-bred, and yeah, we just need a good track on Saturday. We need a 7 or, at the very least, and a good draw. Do no work early and just let her finish off, yeah.
0: And that's the key, isn't it? Can she transfer this form from the synthetic aid into the turf, and will she get those track conditions?
1: Yeah, well, I think she could, and certainly with the fine days that we're getting, it shouldn't be too bad there, as Bevan sort of said earlier on. She's been really good on the poly. It is different, and this is a stronger field. There's no doubt this is a stronger race on Saturday, but she's going the right way, and I know the stable do like her. Mm.
3: Yeah, she's a really nice filly, isn't she? And she seems to really thrive on the synthetic, and she's pretty slick. The track conditions will be key, I think, if

0: comes up against one horse, especially at the top of the book, who has got form that is poles apart.
1: And that is a Swiss Prince. So let's hear from his trainer, Stephen Marsh, and see how the team's going.
2: Going really well. Look, Swiss Prince, obviously a high-class three-year-old. He had just a couple of little niggles through that autumn. He's a bigger three-year-old. We just wanted to give him, with what we thought, you know, the tracks would be still staying in pretty good order. We just wanted to give him one or two runs and have him ready to go pretty early spring as a four-year-old. So he's going to take a bit of improvement, but we thought, you know, while we're still getting good weather, you know, it'd be a nice race to kick him off in. He'll carry a bit of weight. 1,200 is obviously short of his very best. But I think he's coming out really good, and I think next prep, early four, you'll be able to really follow him right through.
3: What were the niggles that he's had to overcome?
2: Yeah, just look, a couple of little minor niggles, nothing major, but just enough that we couldn't push on with. A little bit of rest cured everything. But, you know, small niggles turn into big niggles, and we certainly didn't want that with him.
3: Obviously, he showed you his, you know, stakes class last preparation. What could be in store for him, you know, in the spring even?
2: Yeah, I think, you know, he'll just, you know, you might see him in like even a race like the Red Badge or something. In the Hawke's Bay Carnival, but yeah, I think he's a horse that's really going places. He ran in a lot of very good races last preparation, and he looks to have come back better. He will improve with this run, but it's just nice to sort of give him a couple, get that real fitness on him, freshen him up, and get him ready for spring.
3: How progressive, Sochinople?
2: Yeah, I think she won nicely last start. She'd been knocking at the door, blinkers on. She was very good. Look, she would have been out spelling, but again, the way the weather is, Te Rapa, you know, two good, very good trees. You've got Alizeed, which is now, you know, obviously down for renovations. Te Rapa still plays very well this time of year. No rain for the week. You know, she's certainly got the fitness edge on Swiss Prince, and, you know, draws obviously come out later today. If she can draw a gate, Rook sticks with a ship, I think she can go very big.
3: Got the winner in the stable?
2: Look, I actually really like our 2 3-year-olds, Swiss Prince and Ocean Opal. But you know, maybe Ocean Opal with a little bit of that fitness on her side, but it's hard to beat class, and Swiss Prince has got that.
1: Certainly does. I mean, last time on the racetrack, he was the second to La Dorada in that group too, and he's had those two tick over trials now, Aidan, including this one.
4: Yeah, that was the Living Classic. Beats home Amirati, won a Wellington Stakes, Road to Paris, who won a New Zealand Derby, Geneva, who won a Manawatu Classic, Romanoff, who won a Group 1 2,000 guineas, and then Quando, who's going so well. He won the Group 2 Sarton Memorial in the spring, beating Romanoff, He Who Dares, Magic Carpet, who won a Hawke's Bay guineas, Quando, Geneva. His form is outstanding. Ending. He beat Solid Gold to win his maiden, so it's just an outstanding form line from a really talented horse. He's had the benefit of what wasn't an overly taxing trial there at Avondale. Oh, on his best form, he's streets above this field.
1: Yeah.
0: Oh, look, on pure ratings, he should be $1.65 in this particular race. So just the pure rating, guys, I think will close this market quite markedly, because as Aidan's mentioned, like, the form is just poles apart from Swiss Prince to the remainder of this particular field. Although, when you look through it, there is some up-and-coming talent in this particular field. Yes, he'll have a little bit of a lack of fitness, but class takes you a long way in a race like this, and he's the class factor. If he's going to a Red Badge in the spring, you'd expect him to be really dangerous, even with just a couple of quick fitness runs and for a quick preparation before the spring. Look, I thought the price sort of was a decent sort of over for you, and class will take him a long way. So I was with Swiss Prince.
4: Yeah, I am too. He just picks himself in this field. As Bevan said, there's some up-and-coming talent. Armour looks promising. Aurora Bell looks really promising as well. But, you know, if he brings his best form, they won't see which way he went.
1: Yeah, and he has that 2 kilo claim too to help him out right from there. We are going to have a quick look through the rating 75s. So let's start with this one, race number 2 on the program. Gold Currency heads the betting at $3.80 from Not A Bad Spillane at $5.50, and then Florent there at $5.50, and Pure Bars on that other line of betting at $9, the runner in single figures. Aidan, how did you see this one?
4: A really tricky race. There's horses who are out of the handicaps, there's horses who have proven themselves. 2000

0: You know, on the whole, they're Bevan.
1: Before, I was at Diomedes, snuck up the inside and beat Florence. So I've been waiting for this horse to get over a trip. It gets up over a trip on Saturday. I think it is a horse with a fair future. It's been so patiently handled. I think the runs, all three in this preparation, have been very, very good, and I expect it to be very tough to beat on Saturday.
0: Yeah, I found the same horse on top. I thought not a bad Spillane back in grade, looked to be some sort of chance, who's going well, and Chalbury's actually been going okay too, but yeah, I landed on Florin, the same as Bevan.
2: Yeah, she's the likes of Te Rapa as well. As we move on to the other rating, 75, and again, this one is the John F. Grills Memorial Classic, and Sense of Timing heads the betting in a very, very open market at 550 from Lotus and Ribcracker. So this doesn't

Look, Super Wraith on ratings, I wasn't too far away from you. Sort of drawn towards Dramatic Miss. I know the horse in recent times is running honest races without winning, but I think that fitness edge might be a big key for Stephen Marsh. So I went with Dramatic Miss, but take your pick really. This is an impossible race to really work out.

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1: Tracking your bet shouldn't be detective work. Now you can fizzy.
0: So fast.
1: So smooth. 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Now faster and easier than ever before.
2: TAB. Our eating, be responsibly.

0: on the top of my head this morning. It was chilly, really frost. So we're in for a beautiful day here at Trenton, though, after what has been a pretty horrific sort of weekend with the weather getting the meeting cancelled, but they made the right call there. But looking forward to today and also looking forward as we head into the weekend.
1: Yeah, we certainly are. It looks so glorious there at Trentham as we take a look at what's coming up today on the show. And we're starting with the feature out of Te Rapa, of course, the Te Aumutu Cup, our trial file. So then we'll be having a look at the undercard there out of Te Rapa. As mentioned, we're also heading to Waverley too, taking a look at their features on the program and our usual segments, rounding it out with our best bets where we try to find you more winners for the upcoming weekend. So let's crack into it, take a look what's happening with the weather and track conditions. Feature meeting in your area, of course, Aidan, in the Waikato. What's happening weather-wise?
2: Yeah, like where Bevan was this morning, really frosty when I left home this morning. But we've got really beautiful days leading up to the Saturday meeting. Railers out the 12 metres. The last time it was out there was a 12.5 meeting on the 14th of September, and then the other meeting on the other side of the Fox Ridge Plate meeting was at the 12 metre position as well. So we went through both of those. There's a slight favour to the lead, but actually fairly fair positions for both of those. So obviously we've got good racing coming up there at Te Rapa, and it's been a really busy venue.
1: Yeah, it really has been. As we take a look at the market for the first, less that track, they've done a beautiful job there too, keeping it up to play here. And you can see Astoria Brook is our favourite, moved in to $3.70, now into $3.40 in the UPB Te Aumutu Cup. Joshua Brown on that second line of betting at $4. And then you've also got a couple there at around that $5 mark. That's how the markets are playing. Aidan, what about the speed?
3: This is a key speed map.
2: I think it's one of the key speed maps of the weekend, because this is a race that is absolutely devoid of speed. We lost the only pacemaker in Diomedes, who came out. At least Amira DeGento is probably the likely leader. Rudyard can race handy, but he's a horse who was back almost last in the AGC training stakes at Whanganui last time out. The rest of them are all go-back horses. Aduzo has led and won at Te Rapa in the past, but they've just been reluctant to adopt those tactics. And then you've got horses like Astoria Brook who just goes back as well. So, geez, I'm warming towards Amira DeGento. I thought maybe looked one of the best map runners of the weekend.
1: Okay, I like that, Aidan. We've got a runner that's currently second favourite in Joshua Brown. Let's hear from his trainer, Lance Gussie, and see how he's been in track work.
4: Yeah, no, very pleasing. He's actually galloping really nice and training really well.
2: Yep. What about this weekend? How does this race fit for him?
4: It's pretty much perfect for him, but like I say, he's one of those things that, you know, tough competition, and you don't know what you're going to get.
2: Yeah, that is always the thing with him. But geez, he is going well. His performance has been great in the lead up. That must give you confidence for the weekend.
4: Yeah. I don't want to be overconfident, but yeah, I'm pretty confident with him. He's feeling really well, and he's in a really nice place, so he's happy.
2: Could this be a lead up into an Open Aki Cup? Will you go down there and defend your title?
4: I think we're going to try. Depends on how he pulls up after the weekend, but hopefully he'll be peaking for us.
1: Let's take a look at him last time on the track here over the mile, and this was a really good run. He came off the speed as well. It's just unfortunate for him that Tease was just unbelievable this day.
2: Yeah, absolutely. But he's going well, and like the conditions are going to be nigh on perfect for him. Heavy nine, it is improving, and he is a mudder. But his run here was very good. It was on pattern. He's closed in the quickest last 200, the second quickest last 8.6 and 400s of the race, and behind who, you know, Tease was impressive. But also Amira DeGento was pretty good in this race as well. Does meet Joshua Brown 3.5 kilograms better on a length and a half margin or something close to that. So both of them going really nicely, and as you saw from the footage there from Wednesday morning, we got there and saw Joshua Brown work. He was a horse on the inside there, and he worked really well on the poly. Obviously he's a horse who we know has got that great reputation of having a mind of his own, sometimes going out on the track and not working.
1: Yep.
2: But he's going really nice. He loves Te Rapa, and he's a big chance here, Bevan.
0: Yeah, he is. Look, he's rounding to something, isn't he, Joshua Brown, on what we've seen to this point in this preparation. Whether it's the Open Aki Cup, where we get into those more than likely deep, dark testing track conditions, I don't imagine Aidan will be really wet at Te Rapa, will it, with the forecast, and it does improve quite quickly.

0: quickly. So he's still going well enough on these track conditions, but I think his real sweet spot is when we get into those wetter conditions, as we saw at Taranaki through last season, where he was fantastic in the Openeki Cup. But he seems to be going as well as ever. I think he's building to a nice performance in that Openeki Cup again, if he can get there, especially with the wetter track conditions. Amira Di Gento, I agree, this is a horse that's going to be in the race and is going nicely enough to be a competitor, but it is quite a competitive race.
1: It really is, Bevan, and that's the key, isn't it? And another runner we've got to talk about, of course, is Uderzo. Very good two starts ago. Let's hear from Andrew Scott how he's tracking.
2: Yeah, he's flying. He's going really well. He's gelding that's racing really well. He's got good form around Tarapa. And, he's hitting out well in his work here. Plenty of energy in his work there on Tuesday morning, and the claim there of Sam McNabb, he's won on him before at Tarapa, and we're hoping he can certainly put his best foot forward on the weekend. He's always competitive.
3: Yep. Has he trained on to your satisfaction leading into this one?
2: Oh, blazing here on Tuesday. Really worked the house down. He's going really well, sound and fit, and no reason why he can't really run a big race.
1: Well, if you're in his camp, I mean, that's some very good information there from Andrew Scott to how he's working, and he was great this day, Aidan.
3: Yeah, it is. When you're getting blazing as an adjective, you know, describing the track work was, you know, it says a lot about him. He's been a really busy horse. He was withdrawn one day, but, you know, he has been one of the busiest horses we've seen, you know, this winter. So, but he's racing really well, as Scotty said. You know, he's won at Tarapa as well. He was good in winning at Ellerslie this day, and he just becoming a bit of a war horse. He does have that ability to go forward, so it'll be interesting just to see what tactics they do adopt here.
0: Yeah, I don't know if blazing's a word I sort of associate with Uderzo. A really honest, strong, brave. You know, he is one of the more honest performers you'll see on the racetrack in recent times. He never puts in a bad effort. Look, he'll be right there, and if he gets things run to suit him, you know, there has to be a really strong horse to get across the top of him, because he never sits down on his run. So I think if he positions up in the right slot, then he's really tough to beat. He doesn't sprint like an absolute machine, but he'll outstay you and out-tough you if you let him get the right run in the race. Astoria Brooks is an interesting horse to me. I thought it ran a great race last time, and I think we'll talk a little bit more.
1: Yeah, well, you just actually led to it. Let's hear from Ryan Stacey and see how she's been from that back up in the Tauranga Classic.
4: We're pretty happy with the run. We just think she's looking for that mile now. So, yeah, we back her up this week. She's bounced through it pretty well. Sam rode her, rides the track work during the week, and he's really happy with her.
3: Yep, I guess it's a fairly light week leading in.
4: Yeah, pretty much. Just typical maintenance work and, yeah.
3: Yep. What about that 1600 metres? How much more suitable is it this weekend?
4: Oh, I think it'll suit her because she's such a big, gross mare, and she just seems to be looking for the mile at the moment.
3: Yep. What about where this fits in? Is it a race where you keep on pressing through, you know, the winter, or is this coming to the end of the prep?
4: I'm actually not too sure yet. We'll just see how she comes through after this weekend and talk to the owners and see what happens.
3: Looking at those nominations, you write down the weights. What can you be expecting of her team?
4: I'd like to think she'd perform well. I think she's due. It's just, it looks to be another small field, so yeah, who knows, like, what would happen on race day.
1: Well, I guess we'll find out on Saturday. Look, she does have that lightweight, 854 kilos, and we were discussing that Tauranga Classic outside of Chichilian really was for those back markers.
3: Yeah, it was. And obviously, weight for her, she drops 3 kilograms into this. She was making really nice ground as well, so she did it pretty much on pattern. But she's going well, and she does handle a wet track as well. But again, Amira Di Gento in that same race was very, very good, and a horse who drops 6 kilograms, so meets... Well, I know you're keen. All right, I'll sell you this Amira Di Gento, because the map is saying it's her. She's going to be the horse who gets in the right spot. It was 2 lengths from Joshua Brown here, 2 starts back, and 3.5 kilograms better. Joshua Brown's the favourite. A length and a half from Astoria Brook last time out, 3 kilograms better. The weight says she's a big chance. The map says she's a big chance. And from barrier one, I thought, you know, she's getting 51 kilograms. So she's getting 9 kilograms from Joshua Brown. I thought she's a massive chance in this.
0: Should have been a car salesman, A-Rod, on that. I would have bought. Hey, I'll go with the story of Brooke. I've been a fan since the offer. She tipped right fresh up, and I thought she was really disappointing that day. But then she was very good at her next start. I thought she ran a really honest race last time. Look, it was a bit of a mystery, that race, to me, because Chichilian just sprinted off the front, and then we didn't really see a heck of a lot of ground made by many. I thought she ran a nice, honest race. She's getting down there on the minimum. I've always been a fan of her. I think she'll get a win this preparation. I'm suspecting it's on Saturday. I think she's got good, strong ability. So on with the story of Brooke, but probably unders in the market for mine.
1: Okay, I like that, Bevan. So that does complete our look at the feature out of Te Rapa, the Te Aumutu Cup. We're going to take a quick break now. Off the other side, we're having a look at our trial files and then, of course, that very good undercard from Te Rapa.

0: Paddington, a unique thoroughbred, the only horse in history to win the Irish 2000 Guineas, St. James's Palace Stakes, Eclipse Stakes, and the Sussex Stakes. Four Group 1 wins, all in 68 days. By the all-conquering multiple champion Sire Siyuni, who stands for €200,000.
1: I really believe that this is the most exciting horse to go to stud in New Zealand in a very long time.
0: Paddington, standing at Windsor Park Stud.
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4: You're watching the 4 minutes time for our trial files. Bevan Sweeney, I'm going to head to you first. Who have you got?
5: I'm going to take you back to those Foxton trials last week, and a horse called Chill Factor for Aloni Kelly. I thought this was a pretty impressive sort of performance, sort of set up right on speed. Thought it was a good, brave effort. They did ask a little bit of the horse over the last 100 metres, but I thought stretched away really nicely. There were some pretty big spaces back to the rest of the field. Dominant to the line. I think it's a nice horse for Aloni Kelly going forward.
6: For me, I'm taking you back to the jumps trials at Cambridge last week. Again, unfortunately, no vision from those jumps trials. But the Sharrock stable were producing one here, Malarkey. In the past, this has been a prodigious producer of good jumpers, a stable. Tried getting hold of Ellen, but just couldn't reach him. But this horse ran out of two-length trial winner in the hands of Emily Farr last week and will be one to watch, I'm sure, as that... Well, maybe, you know, the preparation, you know, may include a bit of flat work as well.
4: Yeah, looking forward to that. So there you go. That is our trial files for the week. Now we are going to head back to Tarapa, have a look at some key races on the undercard, and we'll start with race number 5 here, the Group 1 Turf Bar Sprint, where you can see the Wexford runner, Little Bit of Love, is your favourite at $4. She has been backed in, along with Jethro Tull, both in a point to fours, and then you've got Force of Nature on that third line of betting, $6 now into fives. That's what the market's doing, Aidan. What about our speed in the sprint?
6: Yeah, a little bit of speed has been taken out of this with the scratching of I'm a Brazen One, who did promise to be one of, you know, maybe three speed horses in the race. I thought the other two were likely to be cleaked to lead, and I think they'll be positive with Jethro Tull, who will get forward as well. Gospodin takes a handy position. Caitlin's Wish, it'd just be interesting to see just where they land there. I'm pretty sure this will be Cooper Stumble's first ride on race day, so it'll take his 4 kilogram down to 50.5 kilograms, and I think they can take up a little bit of a position here. The rest of those horses go back. Little Bit of Love, Reward Smile, Dusty Road. Force of Nature is still in at Waverley as well and probably runs there, although has won 5 of 9 at Tarapa.
4: Okay, so a little bit of interest around him. Now, A Little Bit of Love is our favourite. Let's head out to Andrew Scott and see how she is off the back of that last start second.
7: Yeah, he's flying. Look, he's his last run there, he's only just got beat by the barest of margins, and he's gone the right way since. Team was really pleased with his work there on Tuesday morning. Just had a nice little hit out over 1,000 metres on the grass there, and he worked with terrific energy. And, you know, he usually finds form at this time of year. Loves Tarapa. His course record's great. And, you know, Sam McNabb knows him well. He's going to ride him again. And, yeah, he should be, hopefully, pretty hard to beat.
4: Have to go back to this race, as you can see it's pretty much the same field here, and there's a couple we've been keeping an eye out for. A Little Bit of Love, obviously very good, but Jethro Tull, been waiting for this one, Aidan.
6: Yeah, it was just a race that really did favour those horses who were off speed, so Jethro Tull's effort for

0: for a horse who was on speed. That was Cleta, again, a race rival who just couldn't carry on with it. But this horse to be in a photo finish with TriStar, who's right down the outside. And then the late surge from the horse who's on that horse's immediate inside, a little bit of love, was really, really good late, but it was on pattern. That's what I'm really liking, what we saw from Jethro Tull. But those two horses, I thought, were the pick of these videos, Bevan.
1: Oh, without any doubt in the world, Aidan. TriStar had to be good to hold on to win that race, although visually I didn't think so at the time. A little bit of love got back, flew home, and as you mentioned, that was the right pattern. But I was taken by Jethro Tull, as you mentioned, set on speed. Cleta's a horse that probably needs heavy 10 sort of track conditions to be at its most potent, so it just dropped out of the race. But Jethro's really good on those deeper tracks as well. And for it to kick on, I thought it was an exceptional effort to go down such a short margin. So I think we've all been waiting for a wetter track for Jethro Tull. Look, it does have to back up that fresh up performance, and it was an enormous performance against the pattern on a better track than does suit Jethro. So there's always, for me, that slight niggle about that. But if the horse has gone forward, wetter track conditions, I think the map suits, then I think Jethro Tull is going to be a few lengths in front of a little bit of love, and that might just be the deciding factor.
2: Certainly might be, but there is one other runner we want to find out about, and of course that is A Force of Nature. Let's hear from Andrew Forsman and see how he's going leading into Saturday.
3: Yeah, he's going well. We've been very happy with him all preparation. He probably hasn't had all favours in his last couple, but he has been disappointing by his standards. We'd expected him to have done better. While he hasn't gone terribly, we're hoping for an improved performance.
0: Yep. Frozen mornings out here in the Waikato, but that should mean, you know, maybe a better track. 58 kilograms this weekend, what's the thinking?
3: Yeah, that's probably the concern for us. He did carry a fair bit of weight last time around too and got bogged down in the slower part of the track, so I think we'll look to probably use a claim and get him back to a more winnable weight.
0: What are you expecting this weekend?
3: Expecting him to run well, but he's got to get back to his best. He is an older horse now. He's been around the traps a little bit. We're going to try a little bit of a gear change. Side winkers go on just to hopefully sharpen him a little bit.
2: Good information there. No matter where he runs, who's the one for you, though, in the sprint,
0: yeah,
2: Aidan?
0: They do have Kelly Myers declared it at Waverley and No Rider declared it at Tanapa. So more than likely heads to Waverley, you'd think. For me, it was from that video that we watched, and it's a key form, right? So many horses coming out of that. Just taken by what we saw of Jethro Tull. It was a terrific run last time out against the pattern. A little bit of love has got to be a massive danger. And the other horses, obviously, Reward Smile. He was a five-length winner leading into that one, and should be improved. But I'm with Jethro Tull. I think you made it a tracker on the show too, Bevan.
1: Yeah, I did.

0: Post Saturday is not very good for the entire country, so we might this Saturday. But look, he went so well fresh up. He doesn't have to improve at all, I don't think, with the map in my mind and the slightly worse track conditions, to be very, very competitive. Yes, he's sort of in at the minimum and stepping up against some senior horses, but look, I was just so taken by that fresh up performance that I'll go with Jethro Tull.
1: There you go, Jethro Tull. So both Aidan and Bevan are with him in the open sprint. Now we're moving on to race number three on the program. And this is a really nice race for the three-year-old Swiss Prince at 3:30. Your favourite joint with Aurora Bell, though, at that quote. And then you've got Angel's Brew at the $4 sitting on that line. From there, we want to talk to, of course, Sir Michael Thompson from the Pam Gerard stable and just see how Angel Brew is tracking into Saturday.
2: Really good, yeah. She's progressed really well since them two wins on the synthetic. She's got to transfer that form into the turf, but she's a filly we've really got a lot of time for, so we're just minding her through the winter, and we'll only run if it's a decent track on Saturday.
3: Yep. How's your training been leading in?
2: Yeah, fine. Yeah. She's a filly that just gets on with her work, so she's only had those two races, 1,000-metre races, so just ticking her along, and she's got plenty of speed, so, yeah, she's trained on well.
3: Getting out to the 1,200 metres, how does that suit?
2: It should suit well, yeah. She's, she's well-bred, and, we just need a good track on Saturday. We need a 7 or, at the very least, and a good draw. Do no work early and just let her finish off, yeah.
1: And that's the key, isn't it? Can she transfer this form from the synthetic Aidan to the turf, and will she get those track conditions?
4: Yeah, well, I think she could, and certainly with the fine days that we're getting, it shouldn't be too bad there, as Bevan sort of said earlier on. She's been really good on the poly. It is different, and this is a stronger field. There's no doubt this is a stronger race on Saturday, but she's going the right way, and I know the stable do like her. Mm.
0: Yeah, she's a really nice filly, isn't she? And she seems to really thrive on the synthetic, and she's pretty slick. The track conditions will be key. I think if staying in that heavy 9, it'll play against her. I didn't know how to place her in this race. She's clearly got ability. She's been racing on the synthetic, and she comes up against one horse, especially at the top of the book, who has got form that is poles apart.
1: And that is a Swiss Prince. So let's hear from his trainer, Stephen Marsh, and see how the team's going.
5: Going really well. Look, Swiss Prince, obviously a high-class three-year-old. He had just a couple of little niggles through that autumn. He's a bigger three-year-old. We just wanted to give him

0: fun. He'll carry a bit of weight. 1200 is obviously short of his very best. But I think he's G4, you'll be able to really follow him right through.
1: What were the niggles that he's had to overcome?
0: Yeah, just look, a couple of little minor niggles, nothing major, but just enough that we couldn't push on with. A little bit of rest cured everything. But, you know, small niggles turn into big niggles, and we certainly didn't want that with him.
1: Obviously, he showed you his, you know, stakes class last preparation. What could be in store for him, you know, in the spring even?
0: Yeah, I think, you know, he'll just, you know, you might see him in like even a race like the Red Badge or something. In the Hawke's Bay Carnival, but yeah, I think he's a horse that's really going places. He was, you know, he ran in a lot of very good races last preparation, and he looks to have come back better. He will improve with this run, but it's just nice to sort of give him a couple, get that real fitness on him, freshen him up, and get him ready for spring.
1: How progressive is Oceanopal?
0: Yeah, I think she won nicely last start. She'd been knocking at the door, blinkers on. She was very good. Look, she would have been out spelling, but again, the way the weather is, Te Rapa, you know, two good, very good trees. You got Alizee, which is now, you know, obviously down for renovations. Te Rapa still plays very well this time of year. No rain for the week. You know, she's certainly got the fitness edge on Swiss Prince, and, you know, draws obviously come out later today. If she can draw a gate, Rook sticks with a ship, I think she can go very big.
1: Got the winner in the stable?
0: Look, I actually really like our 2 3-year-olds, Swiss Prince and Ocean Opal. But you know, maybe Ocean Opal with a little bit of that fitness on her side, but it's hard to beat class, and Swiss Prince has got that.
2: Certainly does. I mean, last time on the racetrack, he was the second to La Dorada in that group too, and he's had those two tick-over trials now, Aidan, including this one.
3: Yeah, that was the Living Classic. Big time Amirati won a Wellington Stakes, Road to Paris, who won a New Zealand Derby, Geneva, who won a Manawatu Classic, Romanoff, who won a Group 1 2,000 guineas, and then Quando, who's going so well. He'd won the Group 2 Sarton Memorial in the spring, beating Romanoff, He Who Dares, Magic Carpet, who won a Hawke's Bay guineas, Quando, Geneva. His form is outstanding. He beats Solid Gold to win his maiden, so it's just an outstanding form line from a really talented horse. He's had the benefit of what wasn't an overly taxing trial there at Avondale. On his best form, he's streets above this field.
2: Yeah.
4: Oh, look, on pure ratings, he should be $1.65 in this particular race. So just the pure rating guys, I think, will close this market quite markedly, because as Aidan's mentioned, like, the form is just poles apart from Swiss Prince to the remainder of this particular field. Although, when you look through it, there is some up-and-coming talent in this particular field. Yes, he'll have a little bit of a lack of fitness, but class takes you a long way in a race like this, and he's the class factor. If he's going to a Red Badge in the spring, you'd expect him to be really dangerous, even with just a couple of quick fitness runs and for a quick preparation before the spring. Look, I thought the price sort of was a decent sort of over for you, and class will take him a long way. So I was with Swiss Prince.
3: Yeah, I am too. He just picks himself in this field. As Bevan said, there's some up-and-coming talent. Armour looks promising. Aurora Bell looks really promising as well. But, you know, if he brings his best form, they won't see which way he went.
2: Yeah, and he has that 2 kilo claim too to help him out right from there. We are going to have a quick look through the rating 75s. Let's start with this one, race number 2 on the program. Gold Currency heads the betting at $3.80 from Not A Bad Spillane at $5.50, and then Florin there at $5.50 in Pure Bar.

0: for Florin at Woodville from about the 800 metre mark and thought it was home, let him beat Florin. So I've been waiting for this horse to get over a trip. It gets up over a trip on Saturday. I think it is a horse with a fair future. It's been so patiently handled. I think the runs, all three in this preparation, have been very, very good, and I expect it to be very tough to beat on Saturday.
1: Yeah, I found the same horse on top. I thought Not a Bad Spillane back in grade looked to be some sort of chance who's going well, and Chalbury's actually been going okay too. But yeah, I landed on Florin, the same as Bevan.
2: Yeah, she's the likes the Tarapa as well. As we move on to the other rating, 75, and again, this one is the John F. Grills Memorial Classic, and Sense of Timing heads the betting in a very, very open market at 550 from Lotus and Ribcracker. So this doesn't look like it gets any easier, Aiden.
1: Oh, this is a really tricky race. There's just no standout in form. You're looking for something to put its hand up, and it's tough. Lotus is a quality, the form galloper. She ran third in a Group 2 Travis Stakes, two starts back, but her best form is 2,000 metres and beyond, and now she's back to 1,400 metres fresh up. She's never won at the distance, so no, just a really, really tricky race in the end. Selection-wise, I went Super Wraith. I thought it was a dominant win last time out at Whanganui, and while it's up in grade, thought it was just a terrific performance, so that's where I landed. How about you, Bevan?
0: I think the producer's just setting us up for the impossible in this particular race. Look, Super Wraith on ratings, I wasn't too far away from you, Aiden. Its last start performance would win this race. So I think you've identified some great value there. But I was sort of drawn towards Dramatic Miss. I know the horse in recent times has been running honest races without winning, but I think that fitness edge might be a big key for Stephen Marsh. So I went with Dramatic Miss, but take your pick, really. This is an impossible race to really work out.
2: It certainly is, but we are going to leave it there and find something else on the program. Aiden, who have you picked out for us?
1: I went to race four into a horse who I think just been knocking on the doors. He had four starts so far for a win in three minor placings, Le Jacques Cartier. The last start run was terrific, and a clear sweeper's race stuck on really well. I thought it was a horse who looked a winner in waiting in the fourth. For you, Bevan?
0: Well, we got girls, well, my son did last week. So we'll go again here in race number four in Durrani. Look, I thought this horse is really building nicely, this preparation. Going through the ratings throughout the meeting, this is the one I identify that is a decent sort of over. I don't think it has to improve much to be winning on Saturday at a decent sort of each way quote in race number four.
1: It seems Master Swin takes after Dad, right? Girls.
0: You know me, eh, Rod? One dog, one bone.
2: And from there, we're going to take a break. On the side, we've got Black Bookers coming up.
3: The Foxes, a pedigree of genuine depth and quality, starting with his fourth dam, legendary broodmare of the year, Fall Aspen,

0: Welcome back into the forum. Before we have a look at Waverley, it's time for our Black Bookers for the week. Aiden, who'd you put the circle around?
1: I was taken by one yesterday. I saw at Rotorua, up from Kevin Myers, the stable, and obviously he does target Rotorua a fair bit. But I really like what we saw from Winter Rose. Horse who got close to speed. This was a race where, you know, it was clear that the swoopers were there. The winner runs the quickest 4.200. Second horse was run the quickest 8.600. But Winter Rose really good, sticking on well for third, and I thought one really to follow.
2: I'm taking you back to a Woodville meeting a couple of weeks ago, and Go Trigger. Look at the big boy for Raymond Connors. He's now five. He runs on Saturday in race number three. This is 1,200 metres, which is miles away from his best distance. I thought he was enormous. He's still a little bit green, but I think this sources him for a big preparation this time in. Wish he'd run straight, because then I think he's a winner at his next start, and that next start is on Saturday.
0: Okay, Trigger. And I'm taking you to Tauranga, the last race there on Saturday, Colgate here for the Clothworthies. I thought this was a really good run. You're looking for the run out right to the outside there. Takes it to De Ace really late in the piece. His very good closing sectionals. Only had a couple of starts too, so Colgate for me. Hoping can give him a good clean up next time he heads to the races.
1: Very
0: there
1: nice,
0: you go. There's our Black Bookers. Winter Rose, Go Trigger and Colgate. You know, a little bit of a mum joke there. Right, from there, let's go to Waverley now. We'll concentrate in on their meeting. So, Bevan, what's happening weather and track wise?
2: It's supposed to be beautiful up until sort of Saturday night, and then as soon as the meeting's finished, it's supposed to rain again. They didn't get anywhere near as much rain as we did get in this part of the world. The Taranaki itself got it, but I understand Waverley didn't quite get as much. It's a heavy eight, true position. I suppose the big issue is that the mornings have been so cold and so frosty that we don't have a lot of drying at this present time, but it is sand-based. And I think over the last few months, Waverley's actually raced a couple of ticks better than what it has been put up on race day. So I don't think the track will be any worse than, you know, that soft seven.
0: Okay, well, that's good then, as we take a look at the first feature on the program. Now, this is the open here over the 1,400 metres, and we take a look at race number six. It's the Chris Hay Livestock Limited, Force of Nature. There he is, got the jockey down, as Aidan's alluded to, with Kelly Myers. Bernard at $3.80, Wire Rope at fives, and Seven A's at $8.50. So got a favourite there from the north, Andrew Forsman's runner, and you've got a map to head backwards here, Aidan.
1: You have. This is a map I've put together, so I'm looking for the Bevan Sweeney tweak to this as well. But there's definitely speed coming from Liquid Lairs, Turn the Ace and Bonnard. All three of these are go forward horses. Charms of Farm should settle there just courtesy of a handy barrier draw, and the rest should just be taking their spots. Wire Rope is the horse who probably drop out and take a back mark.
2: Yeah, I don't really disagree. I think you've got it pretty much spot on there. Look, I've been a big fan of Force of Nature. I don't think he's raced quite up to what I expected of him in a couple of his most recent performances, but you're right, there is a lot of speed here. Turn the Ace, the next Forsman runner, looks to have come up really well this preparation and does have a good early turn of speed. Bonnard, they wouldn't want to be taken on too much. He's had a pretty big and sort of gone a long way in a short period of time, this preparation, Bonnard. So look, there's enough speed in there to certainly see those backmarkers get into it late. And I think Pip is gracing the hallowed turf of Waverley on Saturday as well.
1: Oh, there you go.
0: I am. What a place it is, Bevan Sweeney. I'm looking forward to that. But for now, I'm going to take you back to this race here. Turn the Ace running second, beating home Bilardo Boy and Love Janie at Whanganui. And I thought this was a really good effort from Turn the Ace. He was tenacious to stay, and he's got the 2 kilo claim from Liam.
1: He does, which is interesting too, because I wonder whether that's a reaction to Lisa Latta putting Yong Teko on and taking the four off Bilardo Boy. So that horse is dropping two. And before that claim was going up three. So there's already a 3 kilogram swing, Bilardo Boy over Turn the Ace. And I just wonder whether that might be enough. We're just in the wrong part of the track last time out. So I don't know. I thought Bilardo Boy's run had real merit, and maybe, I know he's looking for a really wet track, but I think the weight release is a big key to him this week, Bevan.
2: Yeah, look, there's a master plan with Bilardo Boy. I don't see it being Saturday, possibly. However, I think

0: come Winter Cup time, you'll see the best of him. Probably not going to be as wet as he would like, but he is going nicely enough. I thought Turn the Ace was great, actually. Down in the worst of it, he had to keep on fighting. Mr. Mojo Rising sort of had the drop on him out wide, and so did our Jumala. So there are a couple of pretty strong sort of names in the open sprinting grades. So I think he's coming up nicely. Waverley can be a little bit on speed, and if the rail's playing really nicely, then Turn the Ace is going to be pretty dangerous going nicely. And look, I think Liam does a lot of riding for Susie, so taking the two killers off just made a lot of sense really around this horse. But yeah, Pilato boy's going to put his hand up somewhere sometime in the next sort of 4 or 6 weeks.
1: Yeah, watch the space around him. Another runner we want to take a look at, currently around 8.50 in the market, is 7 A's, running third, our last start at Woodville. Aidan, how did you assess this race?
2: Yeah, it was a decent performance in behind Diomedes. Big field and got to the right part. Seems to be tracking the right way. Yeah, Bevan, you'll have a better handle on this form.
0: Well, he's just been going nicely all preparation. He's got up and won at Otaki when we really didn't give him a chance and just gone on with it. This is the Diomedes and Florin race out wide. And look, if I think Florin's going to win up north, then I've got to give 7 A's a fair bit of respect as well, because he came with Florin across that entire race and Diomedes just snuck up the inside. So loves a wet track, loves a decent sort of wet track, this particular horse. So we'll just see how wet it is on Saturday. But going well, you can't disregard the form.
1: Certainly can't. And then we've got to hear from Shane Crawford. Of course, he's got Bernard in. Let's see how he's going.
3: Yeah, happy with him. Like, he'll have his final bit of work tomorrow. Happy with the horse, back in trip, 1400. I just think something different this time. Trip away, and that might be the difference.
2: He'd been so dominant in the lead up to last time. What did you make of the last run?
3: Yeah, I thought it was a good run. He sort of didn't get that soft sectional. Like I said before, he doesn't really have to lead. So, like, if something wants to lead on Saturday, we might let that go and take a sit and just try something different. But either way, he'll handle it.
2: How's his build-up been on the training track?
3: Yeah, really happy. Sort of 3 weeks between runs, so I'm just trying to keep him a bit fresh. Might even pop him over a few logs tomorrow, just keep his mind active.
2: Is there a target for him, or you're just trying to pick off what you can on the way through?
3: Yeah, I think so. He's only 4, so like, we'll just keep picking, and he'll tell me when he's had enough, and I think next year he'll be bigger and stronger.
1: He's a friend of the form, is Shane Crawford, and I quite like that he's been jumping him over the logs there too to sharpen him up.
2: Yeah, like, on the face of it, he was a little bit disappointing last time out, but you go back through that race, it was a clear swooper's race. Nothing from the speed was anywhere near them at the end, except for Bonnard, who stuck on, I thought in the end, pretty well for fifth. It was fifth of 7, so it doesn't look so good, but you look at what the horse was doing prior to that, it would won by 6.25 and 3.5, and is still getting better. Has won 4 from 8 overall, and I think gets into the right spot in a race. While there is a little bit of speed here, there won't be a lot of pressure once they find their spots. Mm. So I thought Bonnard was just beautifully placed here and very, very hard to beat.
0: Yeah, he's been fantastic. He's come a long way in a short period of time. The jury was out for me on the last start performance, but Shane Crawford's a wonderful trainer, so you've got to trust that he's still going forward. Probably getting to the right sort of racetrack to be really, really competitive with his racing manners. If they take a sit, I don't mind that, as long as he doesn't overreact. He's going to have decent tempo to follow with Turn the Ace and Liquid Les in this particular race. So, look, he's got to be one of the clear top picks, and I sort of ummed and ahed about which way to head. I went Bonnard, and then Force of Nature's been a big sort of fan of, or I have been a decent sort of fan of his across his preparation. Look, I don't think there's much between them. I also think Turn the Ace is in this. I wasn't sure which way to go. In the end, I went with Bonnard. If he can get that right run, I think he's very, very progressive against some horses who are up at their marks at this present moment.
2: Yep, I'm on the same page, Bevan. I was with Bonnard, but probably a little bit more clear cut than you as well. And yeah, I like the fact that you're calling him a friend of the show. He does us right, Shane Crawford, and hopefully he'll do that again this weekend too.
1: Yeah, he certainly does. So I like following his tips. My TAB count looks good. Right, over in the 2200 metres will be our next race that we highlight here out of Waverley. And you'll see we've got a bit in the market here for the Hill Street Green. Sheldon Foudre at $5. You've got Tease at $5.50. McCann at $6.50. And Donnybrook at $7.50. So again, here, Sweens, a bit of an open market.
0: It is. I personally thought that Cheval de Foudre should be quite a bit shorter. We'll go into the reasons around that as we look at this particular race. Tease 550, well, we know he's a great horse. Maybe the apple cart got a little bit upset last to start when he got up and won. Aidan, how does the speed look in this?
2: Well, we've got the map, and again, I'll be just leaning on you a little bit to tweak it, Bevan. But McCann goes forward again, likely the leader here with ATM. And Cheval de Foudre, who was track three wide last time out on speed, I think they'll go forward, look for their spot again. Quid maybe takes up a position not too far behind. And then you're just looking for these horses who can take advantage of an inside draw to get some sort of spot. But there's no real great speed. Tease likely to get back. Really impressive last time out, as we saw. But I just wondered whether there might be an advantage for those horses settling on speed here, Bevan.
0: Yeah, we've got Duke of Plumpton and Captain's Run, who are jumpers and probably won't go with them. Pick of the Litter might just kick up a little bit more. Whether Quid can be sort of that far forward, I'm not 100% sure. Yes, Donnybrook, Tease, Identikit all going back. So I think there's definitely spots forward. ATM's a good tough stayer, as is McCann. When he gets it right, he's a real honest performer, as he showed last start.
1: He really is, but we've got to go back and have a look at Tease first, because he was so far off the bit this day. There was no way down the back straight. I thought he was winning this, Aidan, and he's picked them up and he's done that. So we know what he's capable of, but he does have the top weight this time.
2: Yeah, really impressive. Obviously, the top weight does make a difference. He goes from the 56 to the 60, and you know, we see this horse in a Taumarunui Cup in time as well. So it won't be easy, especially like when we look at that speed map, but it shouldn't have been easy this day, but he was just so impressive, Bevan, in the end.
0: I don't think this is the plan, Aidan. I don't think this is the plan with him, but he was just going too well. I wish he'd done this at Otahi that day, over a mile when he got beaten a lip when we were on. But he got across the top of them at Te Rapa in the islands. You know, he's gone up in the weight, he's got the rating points, he needs to keep the horse fit, and he's got 60 kilos. So he's going to a bigger dance, so there's no doubt about that. And he is a super, super galloper. I don't see him winning on Saturday with 60, but I also don't doubt Alan Sherrick won Iota.
1: No, you cannot doubt Al Sherrick as we take you to this run. And now, stellar success out of Woodville. Speaking about jumping up, this was a win in rating 75 company. Very good, though. Had to swoop the widest of the field to pick them up late, but does lift that next level.
2: Yeah, it was a really nice second-up performance from one who obviously handled conditions okay. Has now won 3 of 9, so putting together a good record. Quid was okay in this race. He does finish into fourth spot. Interested to get your take on this form, Bevan.
0: That's Dangero, and you couldn't trust him. You wouldn't take him to war with you, Dangero, but he was very good this day. So I think there's a few horses in this that are just a slight level above, albeit that Stellar Success seems to be on the improve. But look, I couldn't have Stellar Success in my top three on a Saturday around some pretty senior sort of gallopers.
1: Yeah, fair enough. What about this runner then? Let's take you to McCann last time out. Obviously beats home Cheval de Foudre and ATM. Was a very good effort with that 54.5 kilos.
2: Yeah, some really nice runs. And I think this is probably, well, for mine, it's the key form guide for this race. And I thought McCann was terrific. This was a race where the weights were compressed a little bit. So now, without that compression, McCann's coming in 1.5 kilograms better than Cheval de Foudre after beating the horse home last time out. And yes, Cheval de Foudre did have to do a little bit of work, but when you looked at the track that day, you can't say that wasn't advantageous in the end. So McCann gets to the right spot in running. I don't know. I know you're really keen on Cheval de Foudre here, Bevan, but I thought with the weight swing in McCann's favour, maybe the same result.
0: Maybe. I've just got a big opinion of Cheval de Foudre, and he was first up over ground this preparation. He'd been away from the races forever before coming back this preparation for Mark Olligan. I thought he's been super impressive across the starts this time in. It was a bit of a D-day, and I don't think he let us down. He sort of, McCann showed a decent sort of kick, and he was just winding up. Look, I think he'll be a massively improved post that run at Whanganui. He's a serious, serious stayer. I think he could get into a big cups race through the spring and into the summer. So I really like him. I think you're getting a great price on Cheval de Foudre, especially with Tease with the 60. I think he's the second best horse in the race at this stage behind Tease. But Tease is probably up in the weight, so it's just looking to continue on with his fitness. So Cheval de Foudre for me, and I'm pretty keen.
2: Okay, just with the weight swing, I was happy to be with McCann, who I do see out in front and rolling, and could well be the one who kicks best.
1: Okay, so either way, maybe you just want to take a Quinella in that race for the two top selections. From there, we're going to take you now to race number 5 on the program. The rating 75 here with Boesk is your $4.80 favourite from Cremont at that quote as well. And then I'm Bartholomew at $7, just pushing out a point. See a bit of a move there around testing 16s to 7s, but there have been a couple of scratchings, and look at the drift around our time. What are you liking in this, Aidan?
2: I just hadn't had a chance to catch up. When I did form on this yesterday afternoon, a lot of the jockeys were missing, so I just haven't had a chance to go back and check that. But one jockey who was there was Yonteco, taking 4 kilograms off on Bartholomew, which means he drops 3.5 kilograms off that fifth behind Boesk last time out, whereas everything else is going up decent amounts in the weight. So with the swing in the weights from a horse who was winning nicely at the end of last preparation, I was going to go with Iron Bartholomew despite a wide gate. Bevan, for you?
0: I want to change. I haven't seen that market today. Did you see what Cyprus was and what it is now? I tipped it out as one of the best at its first up start. Went forward, over race, blew a foo-foo valve halfway down the straight, ran last. Then it's put up $19 and it's come into that. I thought this is a really competitive race though. It was with Iron Bartholomew. The sectionals have been fantastic this preparation. I almost went with Cyprus, and now I've seen the market, I didn't see $19, I have to tell you, when that was put up. Iron Bartholomew is my official selection, but you'll know my thoughts on Saturday around Cyprus.
1: Yeah, no car salesman in that race, right from there. Let's move on to race number 9 on the program. This is the Bruce Clifton Builder here, and you can see Orson Sohn for the Forsman Stable, $3.60 favourite from Jungle Love at $6.50 for Peter Locke, and then you've got Possess at $8.50 from Costa at $9. So a little bit more of a clear-cut favourite here off the back of that last start win.
2: Oh, it was a massive win. It was a terrific performance in what was undoubtedly a stronger field than this, and had been building to it with really good closing sectionals riding. I think that he's a horse of real promise, and I think he's beautifully placed here. He's a clear on topper for me here, Orson Stone. Bevan, for you?
0: I was with Orson Stone at its last start victory, but I'm going to go with Jungle Love. I think this horse is going to make a serious, serious gallop. I thought it was a fantastic effort at Otiki Fresh Up. Backed it up nicely at its most recent performance. I think there's massive upside around Jungle Love, and there probably is a little bit of overs in that price against Orson Stone, albeit Orson Stone was very, very good at its most recent performance. So I am with Jungle Love at around $6.50.
1: Okay, so the Northerners there in the last race. From there, we need something else on the program to follow. Aidan, who's yours?
2: Well, we just rely on Shane Crawford, don't we? He's going down there for Bonnard to win, but why couldn't he pick up the first of the card? Well, La Florida was in a couple of races, but I think we're going race 1. Terrific run last time out, massive. After a really good run for third at Tauranga, that second placing at Tarapa was terrific, and I thought was a massive player here in the first, and probably the winner, hopefully.
0: Well, if he's nominated for a couple of races, you should go on the other one. I'll tell you about that later on. I'll go with Go Trigger in race number 3. I think he is in, or race 2. He's in one of the early races. We showed you the replay earlier. He's a horse who's going to have a big preparation. It's going to be over 2,000 metres where he sort of hits his highs, but he's up to the 1650, I think, on Saturday. And if he runs straight and does things right at home, I think he's a big player.
1: Okay, so that's what the team is liking. I think La Florida ballasted out in that other race as well. From there, let's go to our bank builders. Aidan, who's building the bank early?
2: Yeah, it was a preference thing, I think. So that's why it's so far down the ballots, all it was. Anyhow, I'm heading you to the Northern meeting to Tarapa and to Jacques Cartier. I just thought the run last time out against the pattern of that race was terrific. Never runs a bad race, as we said, 4 starts for a win and 3 minor placings. And despite a tricky barrier draw, just looks to be going nicely, so I'm happy to be there. Bevan, for you?
0: I'm happy to go in race number 1 with the horse we highlighted a couple of weeks ago in Kyanite Man for Kevin Myers, owned by the boys. Always showing a lot behind the scenes. Should have won at Wivville, got held up before the corner, flew home. I think he's pretty progressive, Kyanite Man, in the first out of Waverley.
1: Okay, so that is our bank builders for the week.
2: That's why it's against La Florida. Yeah, that's why it's against it, yeah.
1: Just take the Cronulla, yeah. I reckon. Oh, I think okay. They both stand out in that race. Right, from there, we are going to take you to a break. Don't go far, though. Best bets coming up next. And, of course, those crucial track work tips.
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11: We'll go Quando again.
12: And fully down wider by Oratia Beauty. It's Quando. G Tucker, she's coming home quickly, and Riptack battling on as well. But Quando, the favourite, delivers. Quando will beat second Tucker. She.
1: And I'm taking you to Tauranga in the Seeker Kiwi Fruit Cup for 10 foot tall.
12: 10 foot tall's coming after. He's a sharp one. He raising what the man saw. 10 foot tall on the outside, going to the lead, short of the line. Patient ride. 10 foot tall wins the Seeker Kiwi Fruit Cup.
1: And not a bad little weekend there. Andrew Forsman's on fire. I'm hoping we can continue my role on that one there. Very lucky with 10 foot tall. I said I'd be 10 foot tall last time, so I've got to give
2: really
1: you a little stick. But no, nice there. What about everything else? Our race form cover this weekend. Of course, Tarapa will be the feature. It has to be the Te Awamutu Cup. And there he is. Joshua Brown sets his sights on it after being runner-up there last time. And look at that movement. Make sure you pick up your race form for us, though. It's time to head out to the track. This is what we want to know. What are the trainers tipping for the weekend?
3: I'll probably go La Florida again, Waverley, maiden 14, although she is double entered for the 1650, so just see whatever she runs in.
13: We'll go Angels Brew, we'll take that synthetic form hopefully to Tarapa and hopefully get that third win on the trot.
14: We're probably a little bit of love, you know, he's just such a consistent racehorse and he's certainly a genuine top three chance.
15: Oh, Joshua Brown in second to last, I think it is this one. definitely.
16: Going back to Astoria Brook, up to the mile, she's bounced through the run. Really happy with how she's going.
17: She has to step up and we've got limited numbers, but I think Troublemaker, if she can race to the standard she did last time.
18: I guess it has to be My Maybelline Girl in the hurdles on Sunday.
19: I don't mind Iron Throne in the maiden 1400 at Tiara. He went a good race first up. It didn't look a great run, but he run on well, and the more he steps up in distance, the better he'll go, so I don't mind him at it. Each way odds.
20: I'll go to Tiaraha on Sunday. Dink, overdue a bit of luck.
21: Yeah, we don't want to mess it up, so we'll go Faint Toys. She steps up in grade, but 65-14 Tiaraha Sunday.
22: I'll take you to Sunday at Tiaraha. I'll give you amusement going around in the 65-14.
1: Okay, so a few there for Te Araha on Sunday, but there it is, La Florida, Aidan, Shane Crawford up the top at Waverley.
2: Yeah, Bevan Sweeney knew it was coming too. Just a shout out to the Forsman stable. Boy, they've been really good. I think Faint East was a selection for Joe and that one. Andrew got up last week as well, so yeah, that's a stable. It's tipping as well as Shane Crawford is.
1: Yeah, I think I'll be following that one, and that's for sure. But it is time for our best bets now. And Aidan, you get the honours to go first. Who are you liking?
2: Yeah, we see my best bet from last week was abandoned, so I just left it in the same spot. So that is kick on. I didn't have to worry about doing too much other than the copy and paste. And I thought this was a really nice jumps debut from a horse who's got flat ability, looks progressive, and I think should be graduating today. So my best comes in the third, kick on for Kevin Myers.
0: I'll just have to pick Kevin Myers. Kevin, you're right. You're okay? Yeah. Oh no, Aidan just took yours. Yeah, he's not happy. I'll go Chevelle and Foudre. I think Chevelle and Foudre is going really nicely, sticking up over ground. I think he's a very good staying horse, and I think he's tough to beat it. I think he's great money at that $5.
1: And I'll take you to Te Araha Drummy in the second here. Now, wasn't tipped out by Ryan, but that's okay. I thought this was a really good run. Took a long time, you can see on the side there, trying to get clear. Makes up some very good ground late in the piece, and I just thought he'd really relish conditions there at Te Araha. And look, a nice maiden field, but I do think he looks a nice type. That's our best bets. Let's have a look at a summary for you. Kick on for Aiden, nice and early today. Make sure you get on there. Chevelle de Foudre and Drommy. Hopefully Kevin Myers is A-OK. Bevan Sweeney, looking forward to our action not far away.
0: Yeah, he's not happy. Yeah, kick on's going to be a major player in his race, actually. He's going nicely enough. Look, I did like one a little bit of value for you today in Palmer Row. Look, the form doesn't look overly encouraging, but he's got some great races here to Trentham through the career. I thought the track might suit it to today, but this is all about the jumping fraternity. It's a very important meeting to get done and dusted as we lead towards the Grand National. And the steeplechase in itself is very unique on the figure eight, but when they come off the figure eight and hit that course proper today, team, it's quite interesting visually, isn't it? They're going all right, and then they hit that course proper, and it's like they've just hit a concrete wall. So I'm looking forward to it. It's a nice day here at Trentham, and we've got 9 good races ahead of us. Of course, the steeple and the hurdle are the features, and they are just cracking contests.
1: We're looking forward to you tipping us the card, Bevan Sweeney. Enjoy all of the action there. Thanks for your input on the form. And you, Aidan, it's been a pleasure. You'll be looking forward to Saturday.
2: When Kevin Myers won the $1 million Celt Capital Stakes with Bell Muse, obviously there's a group of media around, and I was around them that day. And he pulled out 2 coins out of his pocket and goes, this is what I can rub together. And he just won a $750,000 first prize. So whatever, he's a good actor, that bloke.
1: I like that.
0: Very good.
1: All right, that does wrap us up. We'll catch you next week.

hard in this one. The All Blacks to win by 13 plus, total points under 58.5, and the All Blacks to score over 16.5 points in the first half. That same game multi will pay $5.91. And you'll love this one. Back any player to score the first try in the test match, and if they don't, get your bet refunded in bonus cash, up to $20. And the FIFA World Cup, round of 32. Look out for the first goal scorer promo in the France versus Paraguay game early Sunday morning. And the NRLW, New Zealand Warriors woman to beat Canterbury Bulldogs by 21-30 will pay $3.90. For all these odds and more, go to the TAB app and please bet responsibly.

0: Hello everyone and welcome to Form Line Extra, and we are of course looking at Rose Hill on Saturday. Yes, a good Saturday meeting there with 10 races on the card, and Ron Duff is here, is about to go through all the form with us. Ron, as we get in towards the end of the racing season, right into July now, the fields are holding up pretty well, and I think the weather looks quite promising as well.
1: It does. Look, I think we've had that rain during the week and little mill here and there. It's been not really good drying weather, but I must say it's been a beautiful day today and the wind's up tomorrow. I'd suggest we're probably looking, I'm sort of working on a soft six, so we'll see how that ends up. And we're back. The rail's back in, so the punters should be happy there.
0: Yeah, well, let's just check with the Met Rose Hill now. We've got the track report there. They are noting that the rail will be out 1 metre all the way around. So here is the track report from Rose Hill today.
2: Well, good morning from Rose Hill Gardens, where we look forward to Members Appreciation Day this coming Saturday race day. This morning after our track walk, we've just tipped into the heavy range, a heavy eight, but the better side of an eight. We had 1.5 mils of rainfall late last night into early this morning, which

0: Rosehill Gardens, and particularly our members who are a vital part.
1: Well, that does sound promising, doesn't it? Well, the first race on Saturday is at 11:05, and it's the Midway Handicap over 1,200 metres. Here's the market as it stands at the moment. Island Deck on top, $3.20. Zunaka has been quite well backed, $5.50 into $4.60 this afternoon. The Extreme Cat at $7.50, $8.50 about against the law. Nullarbor Jane, our friend Mike Wood's horse, $9. Last Druid at $14, along with Myriad, and Harlex there at $16. Well, the speed map for this one, and Racing and Sports suggests here that Nullarbor Jane is a likely leader. Barrier 2, you've got Last Druid and the favourite Zunaka out in the middle of the pack there somewhere, Ron. Should be up on the speed.
2: Yeah, Nullarbor Jane is probable leader up to 1,200 metres. She was a late scratching last week when she slipped over in the stalls. So she leads up, Harlex finds her back, and Zunaka, I would suggest, comes across. That's the replay I want to show you, is of Zunaka last start. And bear in mind, this was behind Smashing Time, who's a short price favourite in a harder race later in the day. So, look, I think she's a mare that has returned well. She went on that Grange track there first up, and then she runs another good race in the midway level here, like I said, behind Smashing Time, who's franking this form pretty well. So I think she is the horse to beat. Island Deck, strong winner, went up in distance last start, appears well placed again here. Other horses to consider here is Last Druid. I've liked the way it's returned and it cuddles up on the inside from that barrier one and has a knockout chance finishing on strongly late here. And Nullarbor Jane's going to look the winner for a long way. She just got to finish off at 1,200 metres, which is a good test for her here on Saturday. But 6, 5, 14 and 13.
1: And the second race, of course, is the Tab Highway. Always good fields and always good betting races. And this looks like being no exception. At this stage, She Within. Now, this is also an acceptor in race 4. But at this stage, $5 and favourite for the Tab Highway. $7.50 for Martini Mama and Neeson. $8 Calypso Rocket. $8.50 for Polymer, Indy Springs and Occult. They're both at $9. And the quote there for Nimble Star, $16. So that market may change if She Within goes to race number 4. Now, the speed map for this one, well, strong tempo, they say. And Sir Lunchalots and Indy Springs amongst the leaders. Indy Springs, Ron, would have to cross the field.
2: Yeah, these highway short course races are already always fast races, and horses coming from all areas here. It's hard to really identify the speed map, but Sir Lunchalot, Neeson, Indy Springs out wide, and then you've got Martini Mama up on the inside mapping just behind the speed. But as always, they'll roll right along. I want to show you a barrier trial here of Calypso Rocket, trained at Port Macquarie by Mark Quinn. Now, it's always hard for these horses when they come to town. They're inexperienced. They're only three-year-olds and they haven't had much racing and no experience at this level. But she trials really nicely here. When she just gave a little bit of rein here, she races away under there's still more to offer. So she did some good things when in a couple straight last preparation. I think it's an astute stable. Barrier 1 hopefully races a little closer than normal. And I think she's got a good finish on her. I found this race very difficult. I think Palimna from the Paul Snowden stable, another Port Macquarie galloper, is going well for that new stable, putting a couple of wins together. Of the others, A Colt will be strong late. And if She Within gets a couple of scratchings and decides to run here, well, she does have that highway form on the board. I'm 8, 14, 5 and 22.
1: Well, race 3 at Rosehill is for the two-year-olds, and a pretty good field here, very interesting field again. And a clear-cut favourite is Omalong at $2.20, Saturn Summer at $6, Kotor at $7. Then it's double figures, $11 about Gatineau, CIA $16, $18 about Predation, Half Pipe at $19, Joint Venture $21. Clear favourite here is Omalong from the Chris Wallace stable. Now, what does the speed map tell us for this one? Well, pretty smart tempo they're suggesting. Ooh, pick your leader here. Sweet Leaf, Kotor, Regal Prophet, maybe one or two of the others from the outside barriers. Any one of them, Ron?
2: Yeah, there might be a few scratchings here. There's another two-year-old race on Wednesday, which Chris Wallace got two or three of these horses in.

0: But here is Omalong here, who created a big impression of Extreme Choice Colt, who just puts them away quickly here. He's really good to the eye. Some of the form students are doubting the boom on him because of the figures on the day against a couple of other 1100 metre races. But we always know that Chris Wallace, two-year-olds, always get better from one run to the next. I'm trusting that judgment, and he gets good speed up front here, and we know he's got a very good finish. Kotora's look really sharp at the trials for Bjorn. Surprised there's no specking there. Gatineau's been well held just in behind, a bit of a mystery runner here for the Hawks team. I think he's got something to offer with a good finish as well, and Satin Summer's been well prepped up with a couple of trials, and she does look the map horse. But I'll go with his up-and-coming talent here, Omalong, 1, 14, 5 and 3.
1: Well, moving on to race number 4 over the 1,100 metres. I think we've got our shortest price favourite of the day here, and that's Big Red Tequila, $1.55. Delicious at $4.80 to $8.50 for She Within if it runs in this race rather than in the previous one. Gail Jeanette, $13, along with User Pin. West of Dorby at $17. Winning Proposal, $26. Silver Serenade, one of the roughies there, $51. Big Red Tequila, red hot favourite. Now, the speed map and racing and sports suggest that Gail Jeanette is the likely pacemaker here. Not a big field, Ron, and should be able to set quite a nice pace in front.
0: Yeah, and really for an 1100 metre race, there's not much speed here, and Gail Jeanette gets a solo lead. How quick she goes, I'm not sure. So where are the chasers here? Delicious probably pops outside. Winning Proposal holds the inside. I think Animal Hieronymus will have to be on his game here. Because she gets back a little bit, Big Red Tequila, but he's got an opportunity to just roll forward outside Gail Jeanette and probably put her in the box seat here. Look, she's got a foot on the till. She's had two runs back behind Ice Cool, and she's been far from disgrace. And both those runs have been at 1,000 metres, so third up, 1,100 metres now. If she lands in the right spot here, she should win on form. She just got the best form by far. She does have to carry that 60.5 kilos, but she's been carrying 58 and 58.5 of late, and there's not as much depth in this race. So I think it's her race to lose. Delicious, I like her back in distance. I don't think she's run the 12-13 out as strongly as the shorter courses of late. User Pin, nice and fresh, runs on late. And She Within, if they decide to run here, she's fit and well, although this is a harder race. But I'm 1, 2, 5, and 10.
1: Race 5 is over the 1,300 metres. And once again, we've got a fairly clear-cut favourite. $1.95, Hello Captain. Gorgeous 5, $8 about attractiveness, Sequista at $8.50, $13 after that for Cheeky Smirk and Nandina at $16, Crossbow $17, Alfard Ruffy there at $34, a $1.95 favourite here, Hello Captain. Now in this race they're suggesting only a moderate tempo, and Racing and Sport are thinking that Arapawa, Ron, might be the one to try crossing from one of the wider barriers.
0: I would think that's right, especially with 52 kilos on a batch, and she has got speed. So I'm thinking maybe a few tactical changes here, because when everyone reads this map, I think that summation of a moderate tempo is pretty right here, whether that suit the favourite, I don't know. You've got Alfard probably kicking up from that inside draw. I wouldn't be surprised now at 1,300. I know she's been a money muncher, but Gorgeous might race closer again.

0: When he does, look, he has to drag him, lose another half, three quarters of the length there, and then he has to admire the way he still charged through the line here. He does look a very promising horse. Prior to that, he'd won three straight, one at the end of last prep, and two impressive wins this preparation. So he's a horse headed for better things, just needs run-of-the-race things to go right, and he's very, very hard to beat. I think Sequista wasn't suited dragging back with the bias last week. She could improve on the backup. Everyone's had enough of Gorgeous, but if they go forward here and she gets into a rhythm, she is a knockout chance. And attractiveness gets to this level quickly, but she looks a horse that has some upside that's going to get better with racing. So, but it's all about the favourite, 4, 5, 9, and 8.
1: And moving on to race 6, we come back to the 1,100 metres again for this one. And the market, well, it's Polyglot at $3.40, reasonably open this market. Columbia Blue, $5.50, Formal at $7.50, Aleppo Pine, $8, and Just Two Fly. Scratch from the previous race to run here, $8 about that one. Shropshire Lads at $8.50, Century Song, $11, and Taylor, $14. Now, the speed map here, well, they're picking a solid tempo. Good speed in this one over the 1,100 metres. Taylor, nicely drawn there in Barrier 1, although I suppose that could be a problem as the day gets on. And Sneaky PC next to it in Barrier 2, the likely leaders, Ron.
0: Yep, Taylor went forward in a fast race from Barrier 1 last start and stuck on well, so that'll be the tactics again. Formal, Chemtrail, Sneaky PC. I don't know what Columbia Blue does from that outside draw, whether they go backwards or forwards. I'll leave that to connections. But look, he's been very sharp in his two trials, Columbia Blue. He's been well placed by Joe Pride going through his grades. He's won 6 starts, 3 wins, 2 seconds. Handles all types of conditions, and I think he looks to have come back better. He chases home really nicely in the second trial. So I'm wanting a bit of luck from the draw. I think if he gets luck from the draw, he's got a nice little winning chance. Polyglot looks dangerous, just cuddles up in the middle there, and he'll be running on strongly. Just Two Fly, now here's an interesting one. Had a huge rap on him in Perth. They bought him for a lot of money. He didn't come up at all for Chris Waller. Last prep, they've gelded him. The two trials are great, and he is a size produce winner in Perth, so be very careful of him. Just yard and market watch with him. And he just loves this track and distance, Shropshire Lad. Yeah, I think he's won 3 times here in recent times at this track and distance. But I'm just leaning. I'd like a push on track to say that a push from the yard, a push in the market late, Columbia Blue, 7, 5, 2, and 3.
1: Right, we'll take a break on Formula One Extra and then have a look at the four legs of the quaddie at Rose Hill on Saturday.

0: Outsiders putting in big bounds, though. Moving out from last. From last to first. Races away to win the Guineas. There are 100 to go. Digs out and up, though. Vazalina a length and a half. And Vazalina's got the golden ticket. Pinion for the Irishman, Joe Doyle. And Pinion upset them.
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0: 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Push up, they go and it's in! Finally, they have the breakthrough.
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3: Race 7, first leg of the quaddie at Rose Hill on Saturday, is the TAB Handicap over 2,000 metres. And it's a big field, but the clear favourite, $3.70 at the moment, Nasabar. Mo Cree, the imported horse, $4.20. Engine of Wars at $7.50, $9.50 about Shangri-La Impact. Then to Golden Century at $10, L'Etoisier at $13. Anything Goes, $17. Valaris, one of the emergencies, heading the others at $19. So a $3.70 favourite here. And the Racing the Sport speed map suggests that there's going to be a solid tempo in this one. Shangri-La Impact looks to be the obvious leader here on 2,000 metres. It'll cross the... shouldn't have too much trouble getting to the front.
4: Yeah, it's not so easy at this 2,000 metre start at Rose Hill. They sometimes these horses kick up and try and hold their position round the first turn, and they make these horses work. But on paper, Shangri-La Impact, yes. Mokri, yes. Cormac T. Stylebender had a change of tactics last week from a wide draw. I'd suggest that would be a different situation there from barrier two. The horse I want to show you, and it mightn't show you much, is Golden Century here. This is last week. And the point is that where he headed right down the middle of the track was a dead set no-go zone. It was pretty well quicksand past the middle, and that's where he was forced to go. And I just want to be completely forgiving for this performance and judge him on his first up run where he caught the eye behind

0: here and be in the finish. I think the dangers are Decalogue, who's won three straight now. He won again impressively in Melbourne the other day. So that's franked that form to a certain extent. I know Anything Goes hasn't won in 874 days, but this is a beautiful race, soft track, 2,000 metres. Past two runs are excellent, and the stable, Matt Smith Stable, is in flying form. And I've got a little bit of a watch on this Lee Trousseur, who had legitimate excuses at Canterbury last start. I know this is a stronger race, though. But I'm 3.13, 4 and 17.
1: And we come back to the 1,200 metres for the next. And having a look at our market here, once again, there is a fairly clear-cut favourite, Smashing Time. $2.40, favourite. $5, Eye of the Fire. Gatsby's at $7. Bit of a jump out to $12 then for Midnight Opal. Celloe at $14, along with Memoria. Right behind them, Dollar Magic and Romeo's Choice, a $17 quote. Smashing Time, clearly the favourite here. And they're suggesting in the speed map here that Smashing Time is a likely leader. It's drawn nicely, barrier two. Will anything take it on in front, Bron?
0: So Louis will make him work just for a couple of strides. Memoria will be happy to sit on them. So, yeah, I would think he'd scare them out of the lead here with that natural speed that he has got. The horse I want to show you here is Gatsby's. He's a little bit maligned when he had Chris Waller had him. But he's two trials, second prep for Joe Pride. Joe won a race with him last prep. There was a massive bloom on him early as a two-year-old. So I think Joe's got him in the right frame of mind. The way he's trialled up on two occasions with a bit to offer, I want to be with him here. I think he is over the odds, and I have him on top. Eye of the Fire was great first up, and we'll lift off that and prove one of the dangers here. Look, Smashing Time, I get it with him. It's just not easy. Midway to 78, so it's not that easy to do, but I am respecting on the time that he's running and the form that he's in. And Sir Louis will go much better here from barrier one, and he's got a little chance as well. I'm 6-5, 12 and 3.
1: Well, the feature race of the day is the Winter Stakes. It's a listed event, and yeah, a bit of black type here to come down towards the end of the racing season, 1,400 metres of distance. $3.60 favourite, Glorious Moments. Midnight Dynamite at $3.90. $7.50 then for General Salute and also Wind Chat. Cool Jakey's at $9. $11 quoted for Accredited and McHale. And Pippi Beach, $18. Now, Glorious Moments and Midnight Dynamite, not much between them and the market. As for the speed map, well, suggesting that Wind Chat and Cool Jakey are the likely leaders. Yeah, they've both drawn a little bit wide, though, but the few inside them would probably try to get up there as well, I guess, Ron.
0: Yeah, look, Wind Chat can be a bit of a problem at the start, but if he jumps, his best form is when he leads, so he'll be labelled urgent there. Cool Jakey gets a card across. Midnight Dynamite's got a bit of work to do if Cool Jakey pours the pressure on there, and a couple of these kick up underneath like you are more victorious as there. So just need a little bit of luck there, Midnight Dynamite, that first little bit. The horse I want to show you here is McHale. This is first up. It was hard to come from where he did this day. I think he did more than enough. And the reason I like him here is with all this speed up front and a good draw, it's going to be set up for a horse like him, ducking and weaving late, coming with a big finish. He's back in the field. The leaders are off and gone here. But just watching this last little bit, he was just working into his work late, and I just think this is a far better setup for him, even though he did have that first up form. He's really good late, and I want to be with him here. I really do. He charges right through the line. I think he's one of the value runners of the day. I'll throw in Glorious Moments, another one down in weight, but way up in class, but heading in the right direction, and looks a nice horse. General Salute, forget he went around last week, and from barrier one, this is a whole different setup altogether from him. And Cool Jakey is just, well, he's just Mr. Reliable. 6.15, 1 and 5.
1: And the final race of the day, race 10, is over the 1,400 metres. And our market at this stage, our favourite is Tarzing, $2.70. Supermassive at $3.40. To $9 after that for Punton, Montpellier and Silvanito, they're both at $12. $13 about Invader Sim. And out to $23 after that, Frontex and also High Blue Sea. So a clear favourite here, Tarzing. $2.70, Sienna Grimmer riding. Well, the speed map, they're suggesting

0: Here that, well, nothing really is going to take on Supermassive. They're picking him to go and have no trouble holding the lead in the early stages.
1: Yeah, my only doubt there would be Felix Majestic, and they've got him back in the blue there, but at 1400 metres, he can show speed, that horse, and that's where he's best suited. And, well, I'm hoping, well, Sienna went forward on Tarzing last week and was never in doubt. If that happens again, I think it could be a similar situation. I think he's a promising horse. He's heading in the right direction. He's lightly raced. He's a good style of horse. And I reckon he was half a run short winning this race last week. And he can take another leap here. I think he's the best bet of the day here again and quite comfortable to be with him. Supermassive was terrific considering circumstances last start. I get it that some people are swaying his way. But I just think talent-wise, Tarzing has him. Of the others, Montpellier is an interesting import, second prep here in Australia. And he did catch the eye, just wanting to do something in that trial. And Punton is a yard in Market Watch first up here after a couple of trials. He seemed to lose his way, but he showed so much talent early on. He's certainly worth consideration. But very keen on the favourite. Big day for Chris Waller. I think 9, 5, 3, and 4.
0: And I think you just said that's your best bet of the day, Tarzing.
1: Yeah, Tarzing's the best, and I think the best value is another Waller runner, and that's in race number 9, and that is McHale. I think he'll be hard to hold out at good odds.
0: Ron, if I recall correctly through the program, I think you've tipped Sienna Grimmer to win 4 races. That'd just about sum up the apprentice's title for her, wouldn't it?
1: Well, she's just made this big move on Braith Knock, and obviously she's got the powerhouse of Chris Waller supporting her, and understandably so. So I think she's long odds on. I'd love to see a dead heat, really, because Braith's been so good all year. And then all of a sudden, this young lady's just gone on a roll and she's going to be hard to stop.
0: All right. Ron, thank you very much indeed. We look forward to all the coverage, of course, on Saturday here on Sky Thoroughbred Central.
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8: You know something?

0: Well, hello. It is great to have your company today for The Playbook. Of course, we are off to the Sunshine Coast this weekend. Surfboard in tow, I'm sure. And what a great winter carnival it has been. Michael Maxworthy joins me in the hot seat as per usual. And Maxu, we survived Tats Day. Actually, it was a great day, wasn't it?
1: Battle of
0: the Bush, etc.
1: Yeah, and Yellow Brick winning the last race on the card. Queensland had a pretty good Queensland Winter Racing Carnival, Bernie, but it's not done yet. We've got three really good stakes races coming up at the Sunshine Coast, so look forward to that, and in particular the weather that's fined up.
0: The weather.
1: It's been pretty ordinary, in particular on the Gold and the Sunshine Coast, but
0: yes.
1: Nice weather for the Sunshine Coast Turf Club's big day of the year.
0: We're also getting rid of the John Power Stand at Eagle Farm.
1: Yeah, we'll have a look at that in a few moments' time, but we looked at some of the highlights, didn't we, last week of

0: On, you know, the big day, a Group 1 day in the Tattersalls Tiara. So, but Jordan had no problem with that, Jordan Childs, and that was his third victory at the elite Group 1 level. A couple of horses to come out of that, Bernie, backing up tomorrow at the Sunny Coast, Gerringong, and also within the law.
1: Mm-hmm. Well, there it is. So all that stand is going to be disappearing, the John Power stand. That bottom part, I think, stays because that is heritage. They actually built that on top of, I believe. Yeah. But, yeah, that in a couple of years' time, there'll be a brand new stand there and a groovy one, I'm going to say.
0: Not, yeah, I think so.
1: Not too big because obviously stands don't fill up with people anymore.
0: Yeah.
1: Not here anyway.
0: Yeah, so that's true.
1: Yeah, that could be multi-purpose and modern and all the rooms. For some reason, they built racetracks with rooms that don't face the racetrack. What was that about?
0: And that was the case in the John Power stand. So it's all going to be modernised. Mm. I think CEO of BRC, Carl de Cruz, said that he was honest about it. It's not going to be the Taj Mahal. Mm.
1: We don't need one.
0: Mm. We just need a modern functioning stand, and that's what we're going to get. So it's going to take a little while, but we can look forward to that.
1: Track conditions, we're currently on a soft 7 for the Sunshine Coast. Maxi Rail in that true position, so we do know everybody will be angling for the middle.
0: Yeah, and that's been the pattern. That's why I love Saturday metros at the Sunshine Coast, because when the rail goes in, Metropolitan Racing, great expanse, beautiful big track, but they do like to wiggle towards the middle of the track.
1: Unless it's rock hard, but it's rarely rock hard.
0: No,
1: Let's take a look at the best backed. We kick off with race 3 in 10 Gun Tommy from the Tony Golan stable. 440 into 390, holding 33% of the hold.
0: Yeah, I can see why too, because it's going to be a fast run race, that 1,000 metres for the 2-year-olds, and he's got the draw, Bernie, just to let them go, get a bit of cover and maybe get to that right part of the track.
1: Punter saw $18 Racketeer and thought, yummy, yummy.
0: Yeah, that was overs. That was a bit of an early Christmas present there. He's got a win yet, but he's heading in the right direction. 2 for 2 for the new owners.
1: Wanda Rocks knows how to win. She's been eights into 550.
0: Yeah, and no surprise because that race is like a set weights race, and she's beautifully handicapped with nothing to carry, and she's great when she's fresh like she'll be tomorrow.
1: Your girl within the law, obviously on the 7-day backup, 3s into 230.
0: Yeah, however, got a bit of competition. Seller Master and Hillier, they were great last start as well, but I'm going to be sticking with her. I think she adds a touch of class to the Winx Guineas.
1: The Budgie Smuggler, you got a pair of those?
0: Oh, I haven't had them for quite a few years now, Bernie.
1: Oh, so you did have them?
0: When I was about 5 or 6 years old.
1: How disappointing.
0: Well, he's got to be the way to go here. I know you're looking at, another horse or two to beat him, but I think without Pounding and Encoder, who came out this morning, it's going to make it easier for the rest. I know the tempo's going to be on, but he'll go forward, just lob into a beautiful spot behind them, and I can see why there's a lot of support for him.
1: Gerringong, can she win race number 3?
0: She can. It's all come really quickly, hasn't it? She had a first-up run in the Dane Ripper. Great. Mm. Excellent in the Tiara when she ran straight up the backside of Tuileries. She got bumped badly twice in the straight. We'll have a look at that a little later. Mm, so she's on the 7-day backup, but she's tough. And Bengal Diamond. The only concern I've got with her, Bernie, she's drawn 2 in the last, barrier 2. She's going to have to try and wiggle away.
1: She can push anybody out of the road. Yeah. Have you seen the size of her?
0: She is, yes. I wouldn't like to be in an arm wrestle with her.
1: Okay, let's move on and take a look at the market for the first race we're going to look at here is race number 3 on the card. I found this the hardest race, actually. 10 Gun Tommy is your $3.90 favourite over R Price, $4.80, and Lady of 5 there at $8.50.
0: Yeah, R Price was terrific last start over the 1,200 in the Oxley. There was good money for him. He kicked clear, but Cool Gent was too good late. Look, Lady of 5 goes pretty quickly. She'll have a little bit of company. I think Itchin' to Go will let run. And it should sort of play into the hands of a horse positioning where this guy should be.
1: Yes, I think so. Yeah.
0: He, at this first start here, was obliged to race a little bit wide. He drew gate 10 from memory, and I think this is a decent race here. That's Cool Gent back in fourth on the outside. So he wins the Oxlade out of this. And I'm just thinking that Tony went home and maybe just backed off him a little bit, set him for this race specifically. So here's what I like here. 10 Gun Tommy in race number 3 on the program. Over R Price. I do like him back to the 1,000.

0: 1,000. He's pretty tough. Mm-hmm. Lady of Five has drawn this poor barrier. She's going to have to use a fair bit of gas, isn't she? And then yes. I've got Sling for Stuart Kendrick. Got a little bit of a home ground advantage here.
1: Well, I did think Sling was a ridiculous price, $41 or something, isn't he, for the hometown advantage?
0: Yeah.
1: I'm actually just going to play a horse each way here, and that's Cascading at around that $10 mark, who actually did run into the favourite and beat him, actually, in the debut previously when they met and has been hot to trot in a recent trial. So, again, drawn a bit poorly, but hopefully she can, you know, even if she... I wouldn't want a driver to lead, but even if she could get in that three wide trailing position. Okay, let's move on to race four. This is for the 3-year-olds this time, over 1,000 metres. And Jimmy's Brother, your $4.60 favourite, along with Racketeer. So he's just continued to firm all day. Foreign Press, unfortunately, has to sport the 16.5 kilos here. $7.50 for Get Ready Lass. And there are obviously the big time performers on this race, I'm thinking, Foreign Press and Get Ready Lass, but they're also at the top of the handicap, Maxi.
0: Yeah, I'm liking Racketeer. I like the way Barry and EJ have got this fellow going. A former Victorian with a beautiful pedigree.
1: Mm.
0: They won the lottery when they bought this for $25,000. He ran 9 of 9 at his first start in Victoria, Bernie. Went good. Actually, it was the best ninth you'll ever see. 2 weeks later, he's online.
1: Yeah, it was a bit harsh. Who trained
0: him? Very harsh.
1: I can't remember.
0: He used to have those roll the dice colours, you know.
1: Yes.
0: The blue colours. And anyway, they obviously felt that he wasn't what they wanted. I don't know. But given him a little bit of time, and that's what he can do. So that was this course and distance. So I'm happy to go with him, Racketeer. I've got him on top, putting in number 13, Naturally Lit. Now, this can pull like a train, Bernie, but I'm liking a lot of tempo here. We've got Jimmy's Brother. We've got Manpower if he starts here. Overspray can go quickly. If they sort of back it off, Naturally Lit will get on the bit and do himself, you know, a bit of harm. But I'm just thinking if they really roll here, he's a horse that's well above average. Point Vega caught wide last start. I think, you know, better here from a better draw. And my girl Foreign Press, they can't claim in this race and she's stranded. She's not a big horse, but she tries her heart out.
1: Yeah.
0: And the 60 and a half just might test the last little bit.
1: Mm. Yeah, I mean, I've left Foreign Press and Get Ready Lass both out of my top four picks here. Not that through not liking them,
0: but just
1: that I thought there's a lot of talent at the bottom of the weight scale. I know it's only 1,000 metres, but especially when they're sort of on speeders, they might just burn out with that weight. I'm with you. I'm with Racketeer. All right, let's move onto race number five, rather, an open handicap here under plate conditions over the 1,000. Steady Ready, your favourite, because he is in very well at the weights. $4. Over Wonder Rocks, $5.50. King Yoshi, the local, along with Scampi, both at $9.50 and Superb at $10. I mean, there are others to like. Storm the Ramparts is $14, Maxi. Natuno's a bit of a thief up there, isn't
0: he? Well, I actually put him in because I didn't know what to do with him, Natuno. He's got such a good record.
1: Yes.
0: This track and distance, 6 goes for 3 wins. Now, where is Storm the Ramparts at in his career? I'm just trusting Joe Pride.
1: Yeah.
0: He knows what he's doing. He must think, you know, that he's going okay. Now, this was a tick over trial the other day. His first up run was quite good, wasn't it?
1: I thought his first up run was excellent. He was 3 wide, sort of just back outside leaders. And I thought he did a great job to hang on sort of as long as he did.
0: Yeah, the
1: maybe
0: last
1: till
0: 100.
1: About the 50. Yeah,
0: he sort of felt the pinch just a little bit. We're going back 2 starts for Wanda Rocks when she was successful. This was at the Gold Coast here. Look, she's very talented, isn't she? She's got a great first up record. She loves the 1,000 metres, and I think she'll relish being first up tomorrow. And she's so well in because she's rated 103. And she's got 54. She's got the minimum handicap.
1: I know, but neither Steady Ready or Wonder Rocks have ever won at the Sunshine Coast.
0: I know. And so, yeah, go on.
1: I just think they're both vulnerable.
0: Yeah. Mm. I think Steady Ready, because he was in under the same conditions last year in this race.
1: Yeah.
0: And it was Chakra Boy that won it, ran him down.
1: Yes.
0: So he ran second. So like you, I'm thinking he could be a little bit vulnerable late.
1: Ah, that's why you've gone Storm the Ramparts.
0: Well, I've just gone with him. Look, there's a lot of speed here, and he's actually well-treated too in a race like this, Storm the Ramparts. The last time we saw him up here, he went head-to-head with Golden Boom. I don't know what happened. He tailed off.
1: Mm.
0: But we've got quick horses up here, guys. We've got Steady Ready or Probably Look to Lead, Maximum Out.

0: put. Enver here goes quickly. He can park in the box seat, straight behind him.
1: Yep.
0: And I think at $14, he's a really good play. Naturno, with the great stats, steady, ready to hold on. And Wanda Rocks, you can't ignore her first up.
1: I want to be with Scampi in what looks a fast run race on a wet track. And did you see that recent trial of his as well?
0: I did, but I know he likes wet, but I've just gone off him.
1: Oh, that's gone harsh. That's very harsh. Okay, well, I like him a lot in this race. All right, that's it for the first half of the show. Scampi for me in the sprint. And obviously, Maxi, we got a playoff.
0: Yes, we're going to go back 12 months. I mean, we've spoken about this on so many occasions, haven't we, that Half Yours really started here 12 months ago. It was actually a demolition.
1: Yeah, I remember because I was away, and when I came back, you were like, oh, that was a star performance.
0: Yeah.
1: And, of course, he went on to win the Melbourne Cup.
0: With Ash Morgan in the saddle.
1: Take a look.
2: Then Felix the Scat, but here's a stayer on the rise. Out in front, Half Yours romping in the Caloundra Cup. 4.5 lengths the margin. Bear on the Loose second. Imperious staying performance. Number 12 is first, Half Yours.
3: Paddington, a unique thoroughbred. The only horse in history to win the Irish 2000 Guineas.
4: Paddington has gone from strength to strength, wins the 2000 Guineas.
3: St. James's Palace Stakes.
4: Paddington, the leading three-year-old miler, comes up and wins the St. James's Palace.
3: Eclipse Stakes.
4: From Emily Upjohn, beats the youngster. Paddington won the Coral Eclipse.
3: And the Sussex Stakes.
5: Paddington, he's still going to be unbeaten this season. He's going to win the Sussex Stakes.
3: Four Group 1 wins, all in 68 days. Paddington, standing at Windsor Park Stud.
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1: Welcome back. We're taking a look at this weekend's meeting at the Sunshine Coast, where all the feature races are about to be examined, starting with the Winx Guineas, of course, for the three-year-old. Who could forget the Winx display there?
0: Yeah.
1: That was just after, I think, she'd had a let-up after she got beat in the ATC Oaks.
0: Yeah, the first of 33 straight wins.
1: Crazy, right? So this is for the three-year-olds. Over the Mile, Within the Law, your $2.30 favourite. Cellar Master, second pick at $6. Platinum Pantheon's there at $7.50. And Call a Kid, who beat them all. Well, not all, but beat most of them last start, is at $8.50.
0: Those horses on the third, fourth and fifth line of betting, they're the ones that met here. Call a Kid, Justin rode him beautifully here. This hilly was extraordinary. Look at him, widest runner, white sleeves, white cap.
1: Yes.
0: He got speared off at the top of the straight. Call Da Vinci going after Platinum Pantheon. Yeah. They come together.
1: Well, he was going to win, in my opinion, until he... I'm thinking he's reacting poorly to the whip. And he just cringed and shied away.
0: Call Da Vinci.
1: Yeah.
0: Late there. But Cola Kid was really good. But he needs to switch off, doesn't he?
1: Well, he
0: does. Going to 1,600 metres. Mm. All righty. Well, here's Within the Law and Cellar Master. This is Skyhook, who I think is a really good horse. This was the gun sin.
1: You can't tell me Cellar Master didn't go 50 metres further.
0: Well, he did. But he had a bludge through the first half. They went
1: so
0: back
1: did she.
0: On him. Not real. She's still in the chasing. She's back in the wrong part of the track.
1: Oh.
0: Now, he was excellent. No doubt he was excellent. And that's not the first time he's done that. He did something similar at the Gold Coast. We saw him up here in the Guineas earlier this year. He is a proper horse, that's
1: He's a proper horse. Yeah. And I love the preparation he's had into this as well.
0: I just wanted to show you this. She just...
1: What happened here, Max?
0: Well, she just had to come.
1: The winner just went up the fence.
0: Yeah, and look, she's gone enormous. Even the last 100 metres Within the Law, I know she's backing up.
1: She is so gutsy.
0: She is. I'm not worried about her backing up.
1: Because I would
0: be. She just does. No, I don't. And just look at her sort of running through the line. Now, had she taken that rails run, where does she finish? Up there with Savage Revive, maybe?
1: Yeah, for sure.
0: So what to do? Look, I'm not jumping off her.
1: No.
0: She's drawn... a little bit awkwardly here. Not a problem, I think, on this big track. If she can just get a bit of cover, maybe, and then get to the crown of the track, and let her run.
1: You're sort of putting in a lot of
0: instruction. Well, I think I need to.
1: You want this?
0: I want everything.
1: What barrier were you starting from?
0: I think she's about 9 or something.
1: Okay, so you're starting. Oh, that's not too bad. And you want cover?
0: Yeah.
1: And you want, what else do you want?
0: She's in gate 11. Yeah. Cellar Master was great. You're going to put a good case forward for him. Hillier, I think this is the right race. And yeah. Cola Kid, provided he switches off.
1: I've got to get Hillier into the mix somehow. Maybe I'll just add him to my quaddy legs. On first glance, I just want to just stick with Platinum Pantheon. And I think that they really had to ride him the way that they did the other day. And I'd suggested that it's unlikely he probably gets ridden like that because of his poor draw again this weekend. But the more I looked into this race, the more I just loved the preparation Cellar Master has had into this. And he does have the tactical speed. They rode him that way the other day, but they can also give him a bit of a G up out of the barriers. And I think he could quite easily be in your first 6 or 7 horses here, and he will run a strong mile. Your girl's got to go back up. She's got to go up in distance.
0: She can handle it.
1: She's got a lot to step up to, you know. All right, let's move on to the Caloundra Cup now. Race number 7 on the card, of course, over 2,400 metres. The Budgie Smuggler is the $3. That was very well named. That horse wasn't out of Hot Pants. So you are as the 5.50 second pick. Kluakai won the Epi Cup, third pick at $6 and Bestowa at $10.
0: Yeah, Kaluakoi got that pretty cruisy lead at Ipswich, and he was too good for them. Sun Worshipper was good. Spycaster performed quite nicely as well, but there were really no chance of catching her. Encoda in second. He was scratched this morning.
7: Cheval de Foudre and Dromi. Hopefully Kevin Myers is A-OK. Bevan Sweeney, looking forward to our action not far away.
8: The Foxes Claims Classic in the run to the line, and it's up for the Foxes.
9: But the Foxes in front, the Foxes digging deep here for Oisin Murphy, and the Foxes just hangs on to with a Dante.
8: And the Foxes comes pouncing, half the pair of them, and the Foxes wins.

forming a line. Start on the hurdles track here as the fence past the stands is being bypassed due to the low sun. So just 10 to jump in this gun.

0: In fact, it looks as though the second last and the last may well be bypassed as well. The last is certainly going to be. And the clerk of the course just running up towards the second last.
1: Waiting on Allegato for now into 11, and then just the favourite to complete the line. Stall 2, Nickel Inox for Eduardo Ortega Pavon. 4-year-old, Colts and Geldings in a maiden. And Nickel Inox will be the last to go forward. 10 runners for race 8 here at San Isidro. Favourite getting very worked up. Blindfold instantly removed. Seems to have settled. Ready. Stand by. Bit of activity stall one as well is Ginnis, but eventually the start lets them go. They're off and racing. Clandestino Blues, second favorite, was slow to begin. Yellow Sleeves, Green Cap is immediately going to tuck in towards the running rail at the rear of the field as Ingenious from barrier one, along with Iburum, and also up there is Nickel Inox towards the inside. Look great, also shows speed there with Bravo Bruno. Between them is Iburum. And then El Barba Rocker in the orange and black silks. A length and a half away is Allegato Final. Similar margin back to Look Great, who's last but one. And Clandestino Blues is off the bit here. Four lengths at the back of the field, detached and chased along as they are about to head through the halfway stage. It is Ingenious to the inside of Bravo Bruno, who travels very strongly with the blue and red silks. Orange Sleeves of Foxtel against the running rail is followed then by the red silks of Nickel Inox, who is just scrambling for racing room. El Barba Rocker is now mounting a challenge, as is Iburum in the noseband. And beginning to flash home down the center. Look Great is doing just that at the moment, and is going about to take the lead here with 300 meters to go. It is Look Great who takes over from Foxtel on the inside. El Barba Rocker is running on, so too Caballero Ride from the back of the field as Foxtel wrestles himself back to the front. Ahead of Look Great, Foxtel beats Look Great home into second. Behind these, Caballero Ride was very late

and they're off. Second time of asking. And on the run to, well, what is no longer the first fence, the bypass first fence, and making the first bend, the one who's been ridden into the early lead is Sunwalk and Philip Donovan, who will probably be glad not to be jumping that.

They've made King Sun race a second on the inside in front of Tingaren Express and My Good Pal as they jump fence number one of the eight, and last one at the back of the field. Rider just hidden from view. So as the remainder of the field head into the back straight. The leader is King Sun from Sunwalk. And they're disputing the lead. Half a length in front of Giant Haystacks, who jumps it in third. Over that in four is My Good Pal, who races on the outside, followed towards the inner by the grey Snow White Park as they jump that third fence. And mistake at the back of the field by Hey Sir, who was is just detached by a few lengths at the back of the field. So as they head towards the turn out of the back straight, Sam Poet is the one who went to the first. So as they head out of the back straight and head towards the turn in, just the one fence in the straight to jump. And they tightly bunch field in the center, Giant Haystacks on its outside. Races Sunwalk. King Sun is a close third on the outer. On the inner is the grey.

So as they bypass the fence, which will be the last in a circuit's time, and head on to a very, very tightly bunched field. Giant Haystacks on the inside of Sunwalk. They race first and second, a length in front of Ixigresset and Snow White Park on the inside. On the outer of these races King's Son. They're followed half a length back by Tingaran Express. With on the outer the yellow and green of Dead Heat, who's in company with My Good Pal. Tingaran Express, followed then by Father Gilligan's Voyage, who's back in the field, a length or so in front of Sledgehammer. And upside Sledgehammer is Party Pack in the back marker of those remaining. And keeping in touch with the, at the back of the field, at the back of a tightly bunched field, is Hey Sir. So as they head towards the fence, which is the fence which is four from the finish. And the lead, as they come to it, is held by Giant Haystacks, who lands with a fractional advantage over King's Hill, over Sunwalk and King's Hill, second and third. Ixigresset on the inside, just noses it into third place, jumping that fence. A length and a half then to two lengths to find Party Pack, who's in company with My Good Pal on the outside of Father Gilligan's Voyage. A length or two then to Tingaran Express, with Party Pack on the outside of that one. Hey Sir has just relegated a couple to the back of the field. Sledgehammer and the back marker is now Dead Heat as they head inside the final three quarters of a mile and head towards the two fence in the back straight, the third and second last, and over the third last. On the inside, Giant Haystacks, but on the outer is Sunwalk. They're tracked closely by King Sun. On the inside, Ixigresset, followed over the second last by a Snow White Park, Father Gilligan's Voyage, My Good Pal on the outside. A few lengths then to the remainder, who are headed by Party Pack, who's being ridden along with Hey Sir trying to stay on behind those. But a tightly bunched group of about seven head towards the turn out of the back straight inside the final half mile and pick the winner from here. On the inside, it's Giant Haystacks. On the outer, King's Hill, King's Sun. Between them races Sunwalk. A Snow White Park is bang there on the inside, followed by Father Gilligan's Voyage. My Good Pal is on the outer, and they're followed by Ixigresset as they head for home and head towards what is the final fence. And the lead is held by Giant Haystacks in the hands of Danny Gilligan, is going to jump at about a length in front of a Snow White.

0: Lamdara, head of Ixigresid and Kingsun.
1: They're off! It's Lamdara who is off slowly. Columbina way best and reaching out for the early advantage from the race-favored Boots, who moves up on the outside second. Hot Rod, honey, down at the inside is now third, up for a bad break. Lamdara moves up to take fourth, passing Elegante Miz, and the trailer is Melody Queen. To the far turn they go, chasing Samica, Diego Herrera, and Columbina. They're clear by 2.5 with 3 furlongs to go. Boots under encouragement from Camacho and not responding. Meanwhile, Hot Rod Honey moves through at the inside, so she's got dead aim on the leader. 3 wide Lamdara, it's a gap of 3 more to Elegante Miz and Melody Queen as they try to reach Columbina. To the top of the stretch, inside 1/4 mile from home. They move by the opening quarter in 22 flat. It's still Columbina trying to go it all the way. Enters the stretch with a 2.5 length head start over Hot Rod Honey, who's trying to go get her. 45-4 for a 1/2 mile. Columbina still finding. Hot Rod Honey's going to try to close at the rail. Hot Rod Honey, emboldened with the rail run, is now taking a clear lead. Columbina trying to stay for second. The Sharp Susan Stakes to Hot Rod Honey. 3.5 clear of Columbina at the wire with Elegante Miz third. Boots is fourth. 106-1.
0: Here, then along the inside, Eva the Diva, and with catching up to do, 1066, making the run to the final furlong. David Allen sitting quietly still on Hatamoto. Hatamoto with the lead, seems to have shrugged off Regal Knight, who's trying hard to come back but lugs in. Down the outside is Amber Hammer. Amber Hammer is finishing with a bit of a flourish here. Hatamoto with Amber Hammer pressing in the final 50 yards. Here's the line, Hatamoto. Hatamoto held on from Amber Hammer, with in behind them Regal Knight along the inside, and 1066 was staying on quite strongly down the outer.

an Eastern win. White flag up. Appears set, and that up over to mile four. The Doran Co Solicitors Handicap, Sir Trancelot, with prominent Circus Act as they run downhill and between them. No Bother Reefer, Mouth Seagull, and Jazz Forever. They're followed by Amethyst Stone, Robert Rock, and Carla Gracia Nater. On the far inside is Without Love. They're followed by Porsche Lad, Trishuli River, and then Rising Sky, Eastern Wind, I Do My Thing, Sarmiento Power. Private Larry is trailing the field. Mouse Ego goes on by a length and a half to Sir Trancelot. Third is Jazz Forever. Without Love is improved on the inside of No Bother Reefer, followed by Circus Act and Carla Gracia Nater, Porsche Lad, Robot Rock, Amethyst Stone, Rising Sky, Eastern Wind, Trishuli River, I Do My Thing, Sarmiento Power, and a little break to Private Larry. Heading for the concluding mile, it's Mouse Ego and Don O'Connor leading the way to Sir Trancelot and Patrick McGettigan in a narrow second from Jazz Forever. In third place, Robert Wirtie, as they race towards the final seven furlongs. Soon at the halfway stage, the six furlong point, the Doran Co Solicitors Handicap Mile 4. The leader is Mouse Ego from Sir Trancelot and Jazz Forever. They're followed by Carla Gracia Nater, Porsche Lad Out Wide, then No Bother Reefer, Robot Rock, and Without Love, Circus Act, and Rising Sky, and then Trishuli River, and Eastern Wind, and Amethyst Stone has lost ground, and I Do My Thing, Sarmiento Power, and still at the tail is Private Larry. Mouse Ego, almost joined by Sir Trancelot, a break of a length to Jazz Forever, contesting third with Carla Gracia Nater, and then No Bother Reefer, Without Love. Porsche Lad and Circus Act nudged along, then Trishuli River and Rising Sky and Robot Rock, and they're followed back for home by Eastern Wind, and then Private Laddie, I Do My Thing, Sarmiento Power, and struggling as Amethyst Stone. Heading up to the top of the hill, Mouse Ego, with in second place Sir Trancelot. Gone on by two lengths to Jazz Forever, and then No Bother Reefer, Carla Gracia Nater, and Without Love and Rising Sky, racing towards the final two furlongs. It is Mouse Ego and Sir Trancelot to the bend, being followed by No Bother Reefer. Private Larry from a long, long way back has come into top gear. They're racing towards the final furlong. Things have changed. It's Private Larry and Gavin Ryan who've come to pounds from Mouse Ego, followed then by Sir Trancelot and Without Love, No Bother Reefer, and Carla Gracia Nater, and Eastern Wind and Rising Sky, and I Do My Thing. But there's no catching Private Larry. We're then to second late on Without Love, Private Larry and Gavin Ryan for the double. Without Love, second, Mouse Ego, and third.

Bend, it is close here between the 10 and 11. The latter, the Bossier, still holding the inner and just the advantage over Lulu Demir. Behind those is Las du Perche as they come in line from the judge. Trying to run on a little bit now is Largo d'Enfer, but it's Le Beau Ciel. Three lengths in advance of Las du Perche as they level and sprint for the line. A race that's been very messy, plenty of disqualifications, not many to complete, but it's Le Beau Ciel and Las du Perche who are fighting out the finish. Largo d'Enfer behind those in third. Le Beau Ciel is still in advance of Las du Perche. That is how they will stay. Le Beau Ciel has beaten Las du Perche in second. Third place went the way of Largo d'Enfer. Fourth, Lopium Prime.

0: thereof. It's Matoli Magic for the lead. Jill Jitterbug gets away in second to the outside. That's Strike D'Oro. Then we go back to Right Now and Keep the Dream Alive. Down the backstretch they go with Matoli Magic up by a length. Strike D'Oro is in second. Then comes Jill Jitterbug third, Right Now and Keep the Dream Alive, as they head toward the opening quarter mark with Matoli Magic taking them there in 22-1. In second comes Strike D'Oro. Back along the rail, that's Jill Jitterbug in third. Right Now begins to gear it up from fourth. And then in the back, it's Keep the Dream Alive, trailing the leader by about six lengths. As they head through the far turn, it is Matoli Magic up by 2.5 lengths. Strike D'Oro is in second. A three-wide bid for Right Now in third. And then four-wide for Keep the Dream Alive. 3/4, 45-2. They're into the stretch. And your leader is Matoli Magic. In second comes Jill Jitterbug. Right Now is in third. Mid-stretch, Matoli Magic, Jill Jitterbug. Right Now, they're not going to get to Matoli Magic in the seasonal debut. Jill Jitterbug finishes.
1: Around in behind those is Cambia El Switch. The back marker is Vela Al Viento. La Cleta leads in, though, to Doña Sori. With a good gap towards the inside, La Matea is close enough of good enough. Mallory towards the outside is just beginning to beat a retreat. Yavar in the center. Fat Mendel still traveling nicely towards the near side and is just beginning to get into things now. La Cleta has come back to them, headed by Doña Sori. Here comes Fat Mendel towards the near side. Vela Alviento is finishing well from the rear as well. Fat Mendel comes up to put it to Doña Sori. Vela Alviento, don't rule that one out yet. Doña Sori is finding more in the green colours in the centre and will get up to win by a neck. Doña Sori fought off Fat Mendel in the closing stages. Vela Alviento flying down the outside. Then came La Cleta and the rest of them. Number 7 on the card, Doña Sori, a 14-1 winner here, ridden by Ignacio Valdivia, and showed a very willing attitude there to score her third career win. Only 6 in a stakes contest over 1,200 metres last time, just 2 or 3 weeks ago. Let's go back to last October for the last victory of a 14.

goes to Oscar's Encore. Trainer Joe Sharp and the groom Elmer. Congratulations, Elmer. You have the best turned out runner. Kilby Girl coming up. One more guitar in the legendary Glen Hill Farm Silks.

Fastnacht is fourth, three lengths off the lead. They're followed by Next on Stage. Then comes Oscar Bound, who's trying to rally in traffic, having to tap on the brakes just a touch. One More Guitar is next. The two at the back are Paula's a Star and Ratu Jawa, 21 and 2 for the opening quarter mile fraction. And Kilby Girl ranges up on the outside to take a narrow lead. Oscar's encore, trying to keep pace in second. From the back of the field, Ratu Jawa launching a very wide bid. One More Guitar is just inside of that rival. One Last Knock has a clear shot for the lead with one furlong to go. It's still Oscar's encore digging in, turning away. Kilby Girl outside of them. One Last Knock. Oscar's encore keeps on going. Oscar's encore wins it by a length and a half. Kilby Girl was second. Then it was One Last Knock in third. Photo for fourth between Ratu Jawa and Paula's a Star. Jose Ortiz is on the board.

Just to show in front and leads by a couple of lengths in the early stages from racing in second is Locktown and Georgie Benson, who's on the inside of the market leader Cotswold Blue and Patrick Mullen. So into the back straight they go. And the lead is with Highlander Addict, and a reasonable pace on early from racing in second, Locktown on the inside of Cotswold Blue, a length and a half then, to running in four, the free-running False Dawn under Josh Berry. Well, then that one's outside, races Boston Common and Finney Maguire, who's a length in front of Orderly Conduct, and Declan Lavery, who's on the inside of Perfect Order, and on that one's outer, Tale of Intrigue and Tommy Halford. So as they race towards the end of the back straight for the first time, and Highlander Addict continues to take them along. Leads by about length and a half from Cotswold Blue, who now moves into second on the outside of Locktown. They're followed in four by False Dawn, who's a couple of lengths in front of Orderly Conduct on the inside of Boston Common, with Tale of Intrigue next, followed then by Perfect Order. And behind Perfect Order races Minitrix. And the back marker of those remaining at this, of those of the 11 remaining in the race, is Mistaken for Another. So as they swing in and race up the straight, as the field begins to tighten up and the lead continues to be held by Highlander Addict, David Doyle running for Pat Flynn, leads by a length too. On the inside, races Cotswold Blue and Paddy Mullins, with in the centre is False Dawn and Josh Berry has moved into third. Four behind those, Boston Common and Finney Maguire, with on its outside, Tale of Intrigue and Tommy Alvord. A length then to Orderly Conduct and Deccan Lavery on the inside of Perfect Order in the yellow sleeves for Harry Swan, with on its outer races Minitrix and Oren McGill, and the back marker

0: off in the back of the field and has moved into fifth, and there in front of Locktown, who's followed by Orderly Conduct in perfect order. Swinging into the straight, inside the final 2.5 furlongs, and Highlander Addict, David Doyle tries to kick in the front, kick from the front, leads by 2 lengths. From in second place is Cotswold Blue. Minitrix is suddenly, its run has come to an end. False Dawn still there in third, and staying on the outside of these is Mistaken for another. But inside the final furlong and a half, Highlander Addict is responding well out in front, and is out 3 lengths in front of Cotswold Blue in second. False Dawn is in third, racing inside the final 150. Highlander Addict with on the outside is Cotswold Blue, but Highlander Addict holding it up the line is going to win by a length. Highlander Addict wins for David Doyle and Pat Flynn from Cotswold Blue in second. Close call for third in the end. On the inside was Tale of Intrigue involved with staying on.
1: Magisterial Boy is home and hosed. Nomi Aquedo in second, Il Governor was third, and very tight for fourth. Photograph. Nice effort.

from that favourite Lady Magana, who's going to be up there in the early stages, along with Issa Legs in the pink on the left-hand side. But it's going to be Alba Maria who leads in the early stages. Issa Legs, Lady Magana, Talita Traveller, Solo Paul Hoy, Gracias Fidalga, further back to Straziatella. And last at this stage is Nebraska Show, 500 metres run, and still in front is Issa Legs, tracked now in second by Alba Maria, with Lady Magano moving up to challenge. Talita Traveller behind that, along with the blue and white silks of Grazia Fidalga, ahead of Solo Paul Soy with Straziatella and Nebraska Show still the back marker. Issa Legs leads and probably goes about a length clear now of Lady Magano, the favourite, well poised in those orange and black silks. Talita Traveller's got a nice position on the inside as Alba Maria drops back. The other one who's moved up into contention is Straziatella. Issa Legs has travelled widest in the pink, but it might just be in front as Lady Magano strongly travels into the race, along with Talita Traveller on the rail. Alba Maria still boxing away. Then Nebraska Show in the all green in behind moves with interesting strength. So in the final stages now, it's going to be Nebraska Show who comes up to the rail and leads. Nebraska Show staying on. Straziatella and Easter Legs is made resurged effort. But into the closing stages, it's Nebraska Show who is powering away here. Nebraska Show got a beautiful run up the inside. It is going to storm clear for an impressive win. Nebraska Show is the one who's going to do it. Impressive win of our opener. It looks like Straziatella has just beaten Talita Traveller for second spot. So a really impressive winner of our opening race. Nebraska Show came up that inside rail, was cruising into contention and readily quickened clear for an impressive win. This horse's first win from her ninth career start. Really good performance from Nebraska Show. We'll see the minor placings here. Did look like Straziatella just beats Talita Traveller for second. Grazia Fidalga was the fourth place finisher, with Issa Legs finishing fifth. So the 1, 2, 3, 4, 5 for our first race here at Manias. Winner is horse number 5, Nebraska Show. Second place, horse number 2, Straziatella. Third place, number 3, Talita Traveller. Fourth place, number 6, Grazia Fidalga. And fifth place, horse number 1, Issa Legs.

0: having a look at the camera. William Pyle in the saddle. And he'll be heading forward into stall number one, bidding to follow on from his win at Redcar a couple of weeks ago. Travis goes in, and they're all in. We're set. And they're off. Jumping away in the finale, Kazakh a little slow in getting going, and Dr. Rio wasn't much faster out. This is the Churchill Tires handicap, and early on, the Sweet Escape comes through to lead and sets what looks to be a good gallop here. They're already well strung out. Travis is up along the inside, racing in second place, with out a bit wider the grey Electric Lightning. Then in the pink colours, Sir David with Jesmond Dawn for company. Two lengths back off those is last year's winner, Sunny Orange, is in the red colour jacket. A further two lengths back is Trepe Power. Half a length away is Reginald Charles, and then comes King Charger from Dr. Rio, and finally Kazakh, as they're now swinging right-handed inside the final half a mile and on towards the entrance for the straight. The favourite, The Sweet Escape, shows in front under Silvestre de Sousa. The field just compacting a little more, though, as they head into the home run. Just three quarters of a length behind the leader comes Electric Lightning. Travis in the noseband is now shaken up in third. Then down the outside, Jesmond Dawn just in front of Sir David. Further back to Sunny Orange and Trepe Power. And as they make the journey on up the hill with 300 yards to travel, The Sweet Escape is finding. It's been a good night here at Beverley for front runners tonight. Giving chase still is Electric Lightning. Then Travis back in third. Nothing really coming home that well from behind at the moment. Jesmond Dawn and Sunny Orange are trying, but The Sweet Escape keeps on rolling. The Sweet Escape is holding on well on the run to the line, and Silvestre de Sousa and The Sweet Escape go on to win. From Electric Lightning, Travis in a close run thing for third with the running on Sunny Orange.
1: That leaves Boots on the Moon to take the outside. We're on turf to start today's late pick three. They're at the post. And they're off. Good start for Ocala Gala. In between horses, Layla Bella Girl, Love Like Lucy sent forward at the rail. Boots on the Moon gets away with Calypso Moon. They're racing fourth and fifth. The two laggards, Unshakable, and the trailer, Zolene. En route to the half-mile station, Layla Bella Girl and Ocala Gala. Ocala Gala now clear a length and a half. Layla Bella Girl is second. Love Like Lucy is now third. At the rail, it's Calypso Moon into fourth. Boots on the Moon races from fifth, four ahead of Zolene, and Unshakable is last. 21-1 for the opening quarter. They reach the top of the stretch. Sammy Camacho and Ocala Gala confronted now by Leonel Reyes and Layla Bella Girl, who draws up alongside. Layla Bella Girl tries to reach Ocala Gala with an eighth of a mile to go. Ocala Gala trying to buckle down, but she just lost the lead. It's now Layla Bella Girl in front. She'll have to turn back Love Like Lucy. Love Like Lucy with a late push. They come to the wire. It's a photo. Probably inside, but it's a tough angle here with Layla Bella Girl inside with Love Like Lucy on the outside. Ocala Gala's third, 55 flat.

0: 14 of the non-runner here and two or three of these at the back. A good start on the inner on the orange jacket of Marie de Luna. First one to go. On the bend they pop. And Tika Duval wandering right up there, but now breaking stride, galloping. So quite a few of these might be in bother. Red and White Diamonds, Mado on the inside now takes second place. Melody Chanterren is just in behind. Mado's now also galloping. Just in behind the leaders and improving is Marigana Jeep in the dark blue with lighter sleeves. Down the far side they go. And number one, Melba Delori, and two, Mia Dumouray, have both been disqualified. Six also is now out Minette. So three disqualified runners at this point in time. Marie de Luna is still in front. I think that list will get bigger, though, don't you? Look at them zigzagging at the back of shop there. It's Marie de Luna being tackled now by Melody Chanterren, and they're followed by Marignana Jeep. A couple of lengths away on the inside is Mana Teji. They come around the bend, and next is Mondaine in the blue with the red cap. Gap of three or four lengths further to Myrtle Dubust as they complete the bend, which will level them up the straight. Mabel Achebel is still going down the field, also Medica Duval back on drop and is smothered up in between rivals. Black jacket, pink hoop sleeves of My Way Bia is still rolling as well. Last couple in contention, Muse Tenso, and also down the order is my Kushel Dessa. As they come past the stands, updated DQ list here, numbers 1, 2, 3, 4, 6, 7 and 16 have all been disqualified with the circuit to cover. So inside their final lap, Melody Chanterren is in front. Has the advantage of a length or so from Marignana Jeep on the outer of Mondaine. Close up as well is My Way Pia. That individual's made good ground in the black and pink colours to race in partnership with Mana Teji. They're followed still by a trio of runners, those trio being Myrtle Dubust, Mabel Achadel, and also still there is Marie de Lunay. Now in front, the leader has gone off trot, 18 Melody Chanterren, and then that has left a clear advantage to Mondaine. Mondaine keeping it together here for Alex Abrivard is offered away by six lengths coming for home. Mana Teji goes into second. Tika Duval up to third, and My Way Pia in fourth position, but I don't think many others are going to be landing any sort of blow here, as Mondaine has a now eight-length advantage. Straight coming up, final 400 into it. Mondaine in the clear. Second, Mana Teji. Still third places with Metika Duval. Then comes My Way Pia. There's no other runners coming close. On the inside, Mabel Achadel tries to rally a bit in the green, but Mondaine for a very, very easy win. Mondaine able to just coast up. It's great for Alex Abrivard and the Terry team. Mondaine emphatic to beat Mana Teji. Third place goes to Metika Duval.
1: Achieved in spirit and soul. Then we go back to horsepower. To the outside of that one, Nobles. Then comes Surly Furious as the field heads down the backstretch with Eamon trailing it. They head toward the opening quarter mark and are led by Jean Valjean. On the outside in second comes Victory Achieved. Racing in third comes Spirited Soul. In fourth, that's Horsepower. They go past the opening quarter in 22 flat. Your leader is Jean Valjean.
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1: Racing in.

get a place at best. It's Teodora holding them all at bay here and Walk Easy. And I think just getting up for fourth and behind those would be Princess Tai. Number six, Teodora, makes just about...

Carlos Borda has only tasted victory once in his career, and that came as a four-year-old. 0 from 5 this year, but 4 of the 5 efforts have seen him finishing with a bronze medal around his neck. Disappointing the last day, though. All recent runs over this trip. It's been beaten 2 lengths when third, a length when third, 3 lengths when third, but was firmly out of sight and well beaten when last seen in the middle of June. So something to overturn here. But the local punters are not running scared of his chances. Lightning Bolt is the 15-8 favourite of the international markets. Don Mohicano is now at 2-1.

0: So then match order locally and on the international betting markets. A reminder, the four doesn't run here. There's a look at the eight, which is Arena Lecho, 7.3. At the single figure prices, number nine, Pure Honor, 6.3. 6.9 for number three, Kiss Me More. As more money arrives for Lightning Bolt, who is one of the five-year-olds in here. One more race to come. And it is a maiden for four-year-old fillies over this course and distance. It's been a good fun afternoon here in Argentina. Nice, bright, sunny day. In the winter, of course, here in the southern hemisphere. Not great weather further north in Central America, but here in South America, all appears okay. Also got action this evening from Uruguay. And from Chile, courtesy of Lab Racing. As we begin loading them for the penultimate time, final allowance race on the card, five-year-olds and above, 2.4 favorite.
1: And they're off. Metatron's Muse had the best beginning. Patrollo and Laughing Boy are sprinting up as our Polar Bear plunge and catch the smoke as they move into the first turn. And so it will be Patrollo who gets to that front and relatively easily too. Laughing Boy is on the outside second. Down at the rail, Polar Bear plunge and catch the smoke, third and fourth. Two lengths clear of Shipstational, Metatron's Muse, and a gap of five to Prove Worthy. 24 seconds flat for Manny Franco and Patrollo, who run down the backstretch, three quarters of a length to the good of Laughing Boy in second, then the Flying Pea pair of Polar Bear plunge and catch the smoke, racing right together as one. Shipstational is four lengths off the lead. Metatron's Muse inches up nicely on the inside of him, four lengths off the pace, and a gap of eight now. Prove Worthy asks for more. 48-1 for Patrollo, carving out the fractions with Catch the Smoke trying to apply some pressure around the far turn. Polar Bear plunge has dropped out of it. Laughing Boy is under serious pressure. Metatron's Muse on the outside of that pair, three lengths clear of Shipstational. It's been all Patrollo in hand, in command through three quarters in 1:11.3 with Catch the Smoke a length and a half back second. Polar Bear plunge is now coming back for more along the inside, and now here's Metatron's Muse coming with nice strides in the center of the racetrack. Metatron's Muse coming to Patrollo, and down at the rail, Polar Bear plunge keeps on grinding away. They're coming to the 16th pole. Metatron's Muse on the outside, Polar Bear plunge at the rail, and in between them, Patrollo driving finish. Here's the line. Metatron's Muse, a gradual mow down. Polar Bear plunge, very game, and Patrollo in that photo too.

last June. So only two winners in this lineup, two for gold, one win from nine starts. So it's understandable why there is so much support for this this runner here. Just wait and see the loading process there. Two for gold will have the, well, ironically, the gold with blue, white and red down the middle of this horse's silks, almost like a sort of French flag type type silk, potentially ominous for the ongoing Football World Cup in which France are the favourites. Miss Kim, one of the leading fancies in this race, 100 to 30. This one is going to sport the purple with the red stripe. And Poker Chip, the one who's been pretty weak, has the cream and black silks as the runners now begin to cross over, probably led by horse number one, La Exangera. This one who has attracted a fair bit of interest for this race. 7-1 from 12-1. I thought it would be, sometimes do they do load in order.

Abigail for a poker chip and the well-backed Abigail Adams, who in the green is going to take it up. Poker chip back in second. Also there is All Majestic. Behind these is the favourite Tupa Gold, settled into about fifth position. Miss Kim behind that, along with La Prima Dama, The Dam, and last at this point is En Las Alturas. Poker chip still leads them along from All Majestic in the blue and yellow silks. On the inside is La Exangera, the fourth place now occupied by Tupa Gold, the well-backed horse before this race. La Prima Dama on the inside with Miss Kim. Also there on the outside is Abigail Adams. Behind these is La Prima Dama, and still last at this point is Stella Bianco. Poker Chip is the one who's going to lead them on this turn for home in the yellow silks. But challenges are coming, including La Extranjera on the rail, and also the gold and the pink cap of the favourite Tupa Gold. Abigail Adams also comes wide. Poker Chip still leads. La Extranjera, the grey, is taking aim. Tupa Gold now ridden to get closer, as the grey La Prima Dama on the inside. Poker Chip still ahead by about two lengths now, and is beginning to push as they enter the closing stages of this race. About 300 metres left to go. Tupa Gold leads the challenge. Abigail Adams beginning to stay on. Poker Chip still got a big lead, though. Can they catch this leader? Because Poker Chip is heading away as they clear to the line, and it's going to be an impressive win here for Poker Chip, who's going to storm clear, and Poker Chip manages to do the job. Good performance there it looks as Tupa Gold is the one who's going to deny Abigail Adams for third spot. So Poker Chip is the one who does the job. Good performance from this horse. Was ahead in the straight, powered clear. It did look like the challengers were coming in to challenge the leader, but Poker Chip was always doing enough and actually extended away in the last 200 meters to win from Tupa Gold, who beats Abigail Adams. Really close for the minor honors. Miss Kim possibly being the fourth place finisher, but we'll wait for full confirmation for fourth and fifth. What we do know is that Poker Chip is now a winner, one win from seven starts,

0: the inside. What a meet Jose Castro is having. He's got 5 wins from 23 starts.
1: Yeah, you're right, Ron. And this is a horse with his best race is as good as anybody in here. The question is, are we going to get it? He hasn't run since Curlin Florida Derby Day on March 28th. And he's another horse void of any early foot. And that's going to be a problem at a one-turn mile. Look at all of his recent races. His last four, all at two turns. I wonder if this is kind of just a starting off point for him, Ron.
0: Well, they're going to go to the track. Pete Aiello is going to give you the field of the Wildcat Red.

On to the track now for the Friday feature race, the Wildcat Red overnight handicap at a one-mile trip for $70,000. Let's meet the group. Number one is Lightning Tones, owned by Jose Castro's JC Racing and trained by Jose Castro, the rider Jose Morelos. From the barn of Nick Palmer, number four, Nothing Subtle, owned by David and Teresa Palmer, ridden by Leonel Reyes. Number five is the Gray Icelander. Carlos Narvaez is the trainer for Lady Caroli Stable with Yolber Torres. Number six, the late-running veteran Steel Sunshine, owned by TCC Stable and Michael and Jules Ivarone, trained by Bobby DeBona, ridden by Diego Herrera. Number seven is Lawson Racing Stable's Roar of the Beast, trained by Safi Joseph Jr., ridden by Micah Husbands. Number eight, Back 'Em Up, owned by Cohen Meany and TCC Stable, trained by Bobby DeBona, ridden by Sammy Camacho. Rounding out the field is Racing Driver, under the care of Gustavo Delgado for High Step Racing, JR Ranch, Marquee Bloodstock, and the OGMA Investments. The rider is Joe Bravo. That's the field to do battle in the first half of the late daily double, the Wildcat Red, at a one-mile trip. It's up next.

The horses are at the gate. It's now post time. Lining up and moving in for race number 8, the Wildcat Red overnight handicap, 1 mile over the main track for $70,000. Back him up, Sammy Camacho ridden for Bobby DeBona, the race favorite. Lightning Tones. His fastball is pretty good. We'll see if he has it today. 9-2 respect for Steel Sunshine. He's also a very grizzled campaigner. He'll be charging hard from the back. Roar of the Beast under Micah Husbands in the red colors of Peter Lawson's Lawson Racing Stable. That leaves Back 'Em Up and Racing Driver. First half of the double, Back 'Em Up. Much improved son of Take Charge Indy. Now Racing Driver to the outside. Ready now for the late daily double. They're all in line. They're racing in the Wildcat Red. Steel Sunshine was off slowly, and Icelander bobbled briefly. Roar of the Beast is away best and reaching out for the early lead with Back 'Em Up on his outside and Icelander toward his inside. Moving up at the rail, that's Nothing Subtle, and on the far outside, Racing Driver. Lightning Tones tries to get interested early, never interested early, and last early today is Steel Sunshine. Out of the chute, onto the main track, they complete the opening quarter with Roar of the Beast in front by a length. The quarter speed was very reasonable for the class, 24-3. Roar of the Beast with a cheap opening quarter. Icelander is second, Back 'Em Up is under Camacho grip while racing third. It's a loose rein from Bravo on Racing Driver, who's way out past the crown of the course, a length and a half in front of Nothing Subtle. Then Lightning Tones, and a bit closer at the back is Steel Sunshine. They looked like they did some work in the second quarter. Indeed, they did. They went to half in 47-2. Roar of the Beast challenged inside by Icelander. Third, while trying to wait on him as long as he can, is Camacho on Back 'Em Up. Now he gives him the cue, and he tries to go on a move. Racing Driver's been hard at work throughout, but he's still close enough to land a blow.

0: Three back to Steel Sunshine, who finds his best stride and comes on next. They move by three quarters, and they're at the top of the stretch. Back them up to confront Roar of the Beast after three quarters and 11-3. From behind the speed, Herrera's got Steel Sunshine in gear. He's only four lengths off the lead with an eighth of a mile to go, but he needs racing room. Tightened up as Steel Sunshine tries to get into second. Back him up has put him away. 6-5 on Back him up. He'll deliver. Back him up for Cohen Meany and Bobby DeBona, the winner of the Wildcat Red. Racing Driver was second. Steel Sunshine third. Roar of the Beast fourth in 137 flat.
1: Sur la piste de Gabon, votre baptême consulté sur la piste de Gabon, c'est à gagner avec notre partenaire à l'occasion de chacun des marques de ces...

0: coax into the gate, it looks like. Now she moves it. They're set. And they're off. Ahinga goes for the lead from the outside. Oklahoma Smoke along the inside. Stylet gets away in third. Then racing in fourth comes Emblazed. Then to the outside. That's Wherever We Are. Trailing it are Valiant Anya and Tiger Division as they head toward the opening quarter mark with Oklahoma Smoke leading the field by a length. Ahinga is racing in second. Stylet races in third past the opening quarter in 22-2. Now up into fourth comes Wherever We Are. Back to fifth, that is Emblazed. Then comes Tiger Division and Valiant Anya. As they head through the turn, it is Oklahoma Smoke up by two lengths. Ahinga trying to close up that ground in second. Stylet cuts the corner in third, looking to go three wide in fourth. Here comes Emblazed. They straighten away after a half at 46 and flat. And is your leader on the front end now coming on. Here comes Stylet. And Stylet has now taken over the lead from Oklahoma Smoke. It is Emblazed with a late charge, but it's going to be Stylet in the finale. Emblazed second, Oklahoma Smoke third. Tiger Division caught up for fourth. 1:10 and 4. The final.
1: Into that opening bit. Nuage Mystique around the corner in second place with Noble de Tillard behind those in third position. A length and a half or so to Nietzsche Best, who will be in fourth. Gap then of about five maybe to New Spirit. Another three or four lengths to Nomad Duvalvik. And Neptune Piogi is in behind that one. The gap has been disqualified, the five No Secret, after that non-trot at the start, or off-trot. So circuit remains in this concluding event. And it is Neoprene in front by length and a tail inside this last lap. New Age Mystique rounding the corner second. De Tillard in third, and then Nietzsche Best in fourth. Fifth place is still New Spirit. In sixth position, Nomad Duvalvik. Neptune Piergy remains in the contest, but well off them in reach. 1,000 metres to go now, so they've just edged beyond

0: at that point in the back straight. Sake. Third position, Nobel de Tillard. Fourth place, Nietzsche Best. Gap then to the others, and they are now sprinting. The pace is really sharply increased out of the back straight run. So Nerfrun is toying with them on the front end. On the pace front, will it lead to victory? It doesn't look Nobel de Tillard has been put off stride at the moment. It's still right there on the scene to the outer of Nuage Mystique. They are leaving Nietzsche Best behind. It's Nerprun for the straight. Couple of lengths advantage, levelling and still skipping along nicely here. On the right, Nobel de Tillard will need to find much more and is drifting back in behind Nuage Mystique now. The favourite looks cooked here. Inside the final 200, Nerprun now being picked up by Nuage Mystique, who stalked, pounced and powered clear to the line for the last. Nuage Mystique the winner, Nerprun in second, Nietzsche Best rallying, came through for third place and tipped out.
1: Far side, Astio Antigua on the near side. Now coming with a run, here is Classic Arch in the pale yellow jacket. Rare Ret and Aramarco geared up for challengers. Portella on the far side has the advantage. Classic Arch makes a late bid and gets there. Classic Arch the winner from in second over on the far side. Portella, also Rare Ret and Astio Antigua involved in the finish. Well, that was from Classic Arch, was the back marker for the first quarter-ish of the race, but has managed to pass them all to win. Fantastic ride from Rodolfo Fuenzalida to win race number 8 here. Patricio Baita will be very happy indeed. And Classic Arch wins that in a time of 1 minute 4.66 seconds. It's number 3, Classic Arch, getting the better of number 9, Portella on the far side there. Next came Estio Antigo and also Rare Rect involved in a close finish. Portella was all out over on the far side rail, but Classic Arch, he was at the back of the field, went up the inside, switched to the outside, and Classic Arch, a brilliant run from him. Fantastic, and scores by half a length. Really good win from

maiden for fillies, four-year-olds over 1,000 metres. Take out the seven, who is an absentee. So a dozen runners, our biggest field of the card. We'll soon be loading up the gate. Market leader is number eight, which is Arena Lejo. Oh, sorry, wrong race. Number eight here is a Calandra Lark, who has an interesting profile. Beaten five lengths on debut, finishing third. That was all right. And they went very close at short odds, beaten a half length by Pay For Me over 1,200 metres, all three starts over six furlongs. But then ran in the same grade from a similar stall, similar ground, everything the same, but was very, very badly beaten. 25 lengths behind the winner, eased down, sent off a 2-5 favourite. Has not been seen since September of last year and finds herself at the top of the betting.

0: for the last, maiden for fillies, 5 furlongs the distance, that's 1,000 metres, and they're sent on their way off and racing. See, Son of Frank got a great start from stall one and already drifts across towards the middle of the track as they divide themselves up into three groups by the looks of things. This angle doesn't look exactly that case. Over to the far side, Evita De Oro working back towards the left. We've got Energica Cat followed by Calibrate in the red colours to say Son of Frank. Also there in the centre is Calandra Lark looking to take off. Now is Cayetana Maggia. Following that one through is Tingo Trisa. Aqua Ride towards the stand side is probably last of all, just preceded by Hit It Julia and Catalina Key as they race towards the closing stages here. Around 300 metres left to go. And up front here, Cayetana Maggia is now pressed for the advantage on the far side by Susanna Frank. Between them is Medalla, also picking up Catalina Key as they dash to the line. Susanna Frank is coming to get to Medalla, but the line will just come in time. Medalla wins our last from Susanna Frank in second place. Right there as well was Catalina Key, finishing ahead of Cayetana Maggia.
1: It's Tegucci on the rail. Two allers a bit short of room there in the gold and black and white. Going to need a bit of luck in running, but still travels well. We Classico also there. Also staying on is Sexy Campione and Carter Guineas, but also kicking in clear now is Seek Malvado. Two all is going to lead the challenge. Also travelling strongly on the outside in the pink sleeves is Sexy Campione and Carter Guineas. But Seek Malvado has kicked clear here going into the closing stages. Two all on the inside is trying to run him down, but Seek Malvado is stretching away here and is going to storm away. Seek Malvado running out an emphatic winner here

Your robes ready now. Spirit of the law. One more Duke. David Pepperman, in line, ready for the finale. And runners away. From the inside, Mr. Monoclonal begins quickly, taken on by Megacles, who's up between horses. On the far outside, One More Duke. One More Duke wants to lead, and he will, with one lap to go. Megacles is now second. David Pepperman is on the outside of Mr. Monoclonal. They're a joint third. Three back to Malcolm X. The favorite is fifth at the inside, in front of Ligatador and Spirit of the Law. A bit deep on the course is Raskolnikov, and the early trailer is Giroux. Around the first turn they go, chasing One More Duke and Joe Bravo. They lead by a length after a 24-second opening quarter. David Pepperman is now second. Megacles bides time on a hold while racing in third, three better than Mr. Monoclonal. Malcolm X still fifth for Camacho. He's better than seven lengths off the leader. He's 2.5 in front of Ganador, who's racing together with Spirit of the Law. On his outside is Raskolnikov, and still lingering toward the back of the field is Giroux. 48 seconds for the opening half mile. They pass the half mile marker and move to the far turn. One More Duke, David Pepperman, stride for stride. Diego Herrera has a confident seat on Megacles, third at the inside. He's drafting behind the leader. Four back to Malcolm X, who passes Mr. Monoclonal. Winding up from the back is Giroux, getting by Ganador. Three quarters, 1:11 and 2, they reach the top of the stretch. Megacles tipped off cover, Malcolm X rolling at the rail. They both try to reach One More Duke. Malcolm X got through. Eighth of a mile to go. Malcolm X, front and center now, kicking clear. Megacles trying to get into second with One More Duke back to third, but it's Malcolm X who's in front. Malcolm X and Sammy Camacho by 2.5. Megacles second, One More Duke third. Mr. Monoclonal was fourth, and Ganador to complete your high five in 1:41 and 2.

just the seven then over 1100 meters for his handicap contest. They are in the gate. Bezos the Meal in three. Just a little keen to get on with things, but they are off and racing. And just a stride slow, Puerto Griego is out at the back early on. Meanwhile, Puerto Clocker and Checo is a legend are going to both set the pace out in front. The red nose band of Nalala comes next with on the outside Bezos de Mille. And then Collar Pulley in the white cap with Yarda more towards the inside. And Puerto Griego is the back marker taking the turn. And it is Puerto Clock at the bottom weight from the widest stall out in front, being met by Checo is a legend going up the rail. They move three lengths clear of Bezos de Mille, who's travelling there smartly. Collar Pulley down the stand side is now making a bold bid. Nalala to the far side, then Yarda, and finally at the back of the field, Puerto Griego, 250 to go. And it's Checo is a legend who takes over. Bezos de Mille finds a second win. Collar Pulley beginning to round the field up down the outside. Three almost in a line at the 100 meter marker. Checo is a legend. Bezos de Mille over the top goes Collar Pulley. Collar Pulley to win it, beating Bezos de Mille in second. Third, Checo is a legend. And up the rail looked to be Nalala in fourth. Collar Pulley left it.

race number four. Just a reminder, we have two non-runners in this race. That is horse number 7, Time Is Now, and horse number 10, Tunga. These two will not run. Quick look at the market. And the international show has Toda Melica, horse number 2, as 9-4 favourite. 7-2 for Beverly, that's horse number 8. 4-1 for Tupi Carioca. Also a 7-2 chance, actually now just gone 130, is Enoteca. Now just gone 3-1, bit of support for Enoteca at 3-1. So 9-4 Toda Melica, 3-1 now Enoteca. 4-1 for Beverly and Tupi Carioca, that's horse number 3. Followed by all the way up to 10-1 for Pimienta and 12-1 for Our Dream.

surprising to see support for this horse. Enateka, though, is the one that is attracting even, was a winner over 1400 meters here back in April, and also ran 12 days ago over this track and trip, and a bit of an eye-catching fourth. Wasn't beaten too far, only 2.5 lengths. This one is a one-time winner from 10 starts, but 2 seconds and 3/3. Has a nice enough profile. Two runs over this track and trip, finishing second and fourth. Potentially a change of luck incoming for Enateka, who has now gone 5-2. Really big support behind this one. Enateka, let's touch on some of the others, including Tupi Carioca. This one was a winner when... Excuse me. This one was a winner back in September on the turf. Was last seen on only start in 2026, indeed, was in May over 1,300 metres, finishing well-beaten eighth. This horse is clearly better than that, may improve from a fitness perspective. She actually has had two runs over this course and distance, winning one and finishing third on the other. So lots to like about Tupi Carioca. And as one other boost to this horse's chances, jockey Luis Cacarez also won our last race. So a jockey in form, a horse who has the ability and may improve from that comeback run 61 days ago. That's Tupi Carioca at 9-2. Your favourite is still Toda Melica at 9-4, 5-2 for Enateka. This one attracting substantial support. 9-2 Tupi Carioca, which we just discussed. And we'll come on to the 5-1 chance. This is Tavola Redona. This one was a winner last time out on the turf. It was a short price favourite, actually. Just about got home, winning by 1/4 length. Has plenty of form on this surface, though, including a second by a length over 1,300 metres here in October. Also finished third the time before that. So form last summer was really encouraging over this type of track and distance. And, of course, Tavola Redona comes here in winning form. So another one with a decent chance. That one is a 5-2 chance. At Beverly, this is horse number 8. Is it surprising to see the price of this one quite short, given this horse has actually very little shown in recent efforts? Latest defeat was by 8 lengths, finishing 5th, has really struggled for a while, actually. Best run would probably be going back to April, which is almost about 6 starts ago, where this horse was 3rd.

still pretty weak in the market. Actually, Toto Melaka has, the odds haven't changed much for this one as Enotech has been supported. I think it's more less interest in those sort of third, fourth and fifth in the betting rather than the Toto Melaka, who had opened as favourite. But the sport all in favour of this Enoteca as the loading process gets underway, starting with Our Dream and 7-1 chance. This one attracting a bit of late interest, actually. Our Dream, the one you can see in shot there, was third last time out, and that was this horse's best run in a while. So potentially the feeling that this horse is going to improve further. That's 12-1 into 7-1 support for that one. But Enoteca poised to go off as our favourite. That is horse number six from stall number six, as we are almost ready to go. Learning process there. Off and away we go, and a good break there from Enoteca in the green. Silks has nestled into about third spot. As taking them along is Tavola Radona. Also up there in contention is Toda Mekala, also with Beverly just behind that. On the inside, Our Dream has demoted Enoteca back to about fifth spot at this stage, with Tupi Carioca in the penultimate position and Pia Momenta last of them all at this stage. Up front, Tavola Radona has taken it up with Our Dream on the inside, who has come through to challenge and almost lead here. That's put Toto Melaka back in a position, and Beverly's also made a bit of ground. Bit of a gap, probably about four or five lengths to Enoteca, the favourite, who's occupying about fifth spot at this stage. So they're turning in, about 600 left to go, and it's Tavola Radona in the orange and blue who leads. On the far left outside in the red and black is Beverly making ground, with Toto Melaka there, Our Dream behind that, and the one who's making eye-catching headway in the green is the favourite Enoteca, putting Tupi Carioca and Pia Momenta last at this stage. Tavola Radona is the one who leads, Beverly in second, Tupi Toto Melaka just behind that, and Our Dream on the rail. Enoteca still got plenty to do at this stage as they come into the final 300. It's Tavola Radona who still leads, but challenged nine by Toto Mekala, and huge headway now. Here comes the challenge of Enoteca and the green coming into the closing stages. It's Toto Melaka on the inside. It's Tavola Radona, but still gaining on them and just about passing as the line comes, is Enoteca, who has flown home to take it. The favourite strikes here. Enoteca is going to do it. Tavola Radona drops away. It's Toto Melaka in second. Staying on into third spot was Our Dream. Tavola Radona was in fourth spot. And it's a win for the favourite, Enoteca, who cruised into the straight and battled bravely and stayed on powerfully. Toto Melaka could not answer the question when it was put down by Enoteca. Toto Melaka runs a good race.

They're in the gate. And they're off in the wild applause. Paris Carver hustled up. Here's Candy Moonshine up to take the lead, and Candy Moonshine will set the pace. Pillar of Beauty moves from the outside to challenge in second, and going very wide there was I Love Giraffes, forced very wide into the first turn, where the lead belongs to Candy Moonshine. It's a two-length advantage. In second, Pillar of Beauty, I Love Giraffes coming right back into the race third, and Two Aflame gets a good spot, cruising along the hedge. Then Paris Carver, fifth, four lengths off the lead, a bit headstrong. Lovely Gray is making progress down on the inside. She's also pretty keen at this stage, five lengths off the lead. Then comes Alone Time, who's toward the back of the field. Code is racing in between horses. Scratch It on a tight hold down on the inside. Has about eight to make up into the far turn. And another four back to Smexy. The half went in 48 seconds flat for the long shot, Candy Moonshine, who takes them into the far turn, leading by half a length. Pillar of Beauty applying pressure second. I Love Giraffes is just outside of them, coming to the quarter pole. Two Aflame just waiting for a spot. And Lovely Gray picking it up, angling to the outside. Lovely Gray just had several horses go down there at the top of the stretch. They're coming to the 16th pole. It's Candy Moonshine on the inside, Pillar of Beauty, and Two Aflame is closing late. Two Aflame and Pillar of Beauty, and it's going to be Two Aflame to win the wild applause. Pillar of Beauty second. It's a close photo between Candy Moonshine and Code.

also over this course and distance, when fifth last time out. And then at 9-1 now, going into single figures, number 7, Black Rigo. Just the one start, finished 11th behind Susprio, Pura, Hippodromo de Chile, switch a track, but and also dropped in trip as well. I was up 1,200 metres last time out. And then at 16s, each way pricings for number 8, Psychoanalystia, who's one of the debutantes, Salto de Honor, another debutante, and Morante, three starts, in fact, and has failed to place in either one of them. And then it is 25-1 bar the rest. So they are down at the start, 14 of them set to go into the stall. Might take a little bit of time loading. We do have some debutants in the field as well as some that have been on the track for quite a bit so far. I've got used to racecourse conditions. You can see over there in the background is Morante. Also there in the black with the green cap is Black Rigo. Also there, Allegramente. Far side is Nuboso Sir. Nueve Alcantaros is also there as well. There's plenty more. We'll start to come forward. Alveses Puedo over there in the background. I can spot Salto de Honor with the red cap, the green jacket also there as well. My Own Business, I think, is somewhere there. In the turquoisey jacket is Benya Albo also there.

Salda de Honor, I think, will be one of the next to go forward. Morani, green and blue with a white cap as well. So still got a bit of, I'd say, half the field or so still to go in. The Hueve Cantaros is moving forward here. The Hueve Cantaros into the inside gate. The blue and white stripes. Orange jacket, Esther Logano is going in. Esther Logano's forward. Morante on the far side needs to get going. Bea Albo was just dismounted there, I think, for a quite a checkup on the tack. All seems to be fine. Allegramente moving in the green and yellow there, going into stall number three. Esther did not go in. He's been tried again. Although coming forward before, Esther Logano is Zanetti, and Zanetti slots in just fine. Still looking there at Black Rigo in the black and green colours. Aveces Puedo goes into stall 11. So about five or six still to go in here. Certainly six at least to go forward. Salta Dayano puts that number down to five.

Benya Albo is at the gate now. I'm just looking to go forward. Jockey giving a little bit of encouragement there, tapping Benya Albo on the side there, but not responding just yet as we move a couple of minutes past post. 3 minutes. Morante is there. Black Rigo going forward, full car. Morante over on the far side, still Estelagano waits patiently as Benya Albo turns away again. And we have a scratching. Number six, Estelagano is a non-runner. Estelagano has been withdrawn. Time of withdrawal was 7-2, so quite a significant non-runner. Any horses you back prior to Estelagano's scratching, you will be entitled to a rule deduction, rule four deduction. Might be a hefty one, could be 10 or 15p in, but out of your 1 unit stake. But Estelagano withdrawn, and at time of withdrawal was 7-2. So Allegramente now moves to be the 15-8 favourite, 9-4 Nervoso Star, 5-1 for My Own Business, 11-2 for Zanetti, 7-1 Black Rigo, and double figures and bigger the rest, headed in significantly at 14-1 by Psycho and Elisa Salto Diana and Mirante, all at 14s, and the rest are 25s and bigger. There is full car, still one of the outsiders after Estelagano's withdrawal, and Mirante will move alongside and complete the line. So Mirante moves in. 13 sets to go. Number six, an on runner. Fabio Martinez is on the rostrum, has the button on strike, and he's off and racing. Bit slow away with Psycho Analista, also not the best away. Lueve Acantaros as Allegramente hits the front from My Own Business in second. Also on the inside, Rey de Pura is up there, going up rather wide outside is Mirante. Also there is Zanetti, the white cap, green and blue colours. Full car coming down the centre of the course, green and white, red of Salto de Honor is next. Actually recovering from that slow start on the far side, Lueve Acantaros goes ahead now, a Black Rigo in the black and green colours. Benya Albo further back in the field, as is Nervoso Star. And right out the picture is Psycho Analista. They move to the 300 marker. Allegramente down the stand side has the advantage from My Own Business, and then comes the white cap of Rey de Pura, trying to rally in the latter stages is Salto de Honor as Allegramente does battle with Rey de Pura. It's Allegramente near side, Rey de Pura far side, Allegramente by ahead, Rey de Pura trying to fight back. Allegramente just about gets there. Allegramente extended away just about in the latter stages, getting the better Rey de Pura on the inside. 1:49 is the time for number three, Allegramente, who wins race number 10, breaks the maiden in the process. Victor Brossetti in the saddle for Hector Manriquez. Allegramente went off as favourite. We'll confirm odds in a minute. Nervoso Star, interestingly, was favourite on course. But it's three beats two.

Wonder Fever, Horse 7 at 5-4, followed then by 7-1 for Replicador, 14-1 for El Chili, 20-1 for Hat Fighter and Shining Boy, horses 1 and 2, and finally Awara at 31. So really the market suggests that this is really firmly between two horses, that horses two being Craven and Wonder Fever. In fact, Craven has now gone 4-6 to win this. Let's take a look at the runners here, and we are dealing with the three-year-olds here. And the one who is attracting all that support is Craven. This one has ran just the once, finished a really promising third over course and distance 12 days ago. Was only beaten 5 3/4 lengths, but that looked a decent enough little race. Craven expected to do what a lot of horses do, make a major improvement from second, from first to second starts, and Craven is 4-6 to get off the mark. Wonder Fever was second on debut 41 days ago. That was over 1,200 metres, was actually a short price favourite that day, only beaten 2 lengths. So a really good introduction for Wonder Fever. You can certainly see why there's a strong case for this one. On the form alone, possibly Wonder Fever has got the better of him. You know, he was second where Craven was third, closer to the winning margin, 2 lengths opposed to 5 3/4 lengths. So interesting to see the market so strongly in favour for Craven at 5-6 to 11-8 now as it stands. These two clear at the head of the market. The next best is at 7-1. That's a Replicador. This one has had 2 starts, the last of which was a 6th place finish, beaten 12 1/4 lengths. 12-1 for Hat Fighter. This one was 7th on last start. And then we'll just discuss El Chili. This one is a 14-1 chance, again, 8th on last start. So clearly on the form alone, you've got two horses here who look like they're pretty much destined to go on to good things on their second start. They've boasted the best of a form already, and they've probably got the more improvement to come. So it looks an interesting contest, this one, between Craven and Wonder Fever. Craven, this one will be from stall number 4 with the red sleeves, the white silks, and sort of a triangle in the middle of those silks. You can see Craven there, just who moves into shot as the runners are just behind the stalls, just parading before our opening race, or parading behind the stalls, even behind the race. Wonder Fever is in the blue and yellow silks, blue and yellow with a sun emblem on the silks. Wonder Fever, this one, of course, was 2nd last time out, 1st run at this track as well. Las Palmas, Las Piedras, sorry, was where this horse made debut back in May, 41 days ago. So I suppose the other thing in the favour of Craven is that that horse has experience at the track. Now, the market was very strongly in favour of Craven, went as short as 4-6, is now even money with Wonder Fever at 13-8. So still the market is in favour for Craven, but has certainly shortened up. And the interesting market mover here is Replicador, who's now 7-1 into 4-1. So we've got a clear second favourite. It's actually just gone 7-9-2, but Replicador is the one who has attracted a bit of support as Craven now goes 4-5. The market is really can't make its mind up, but it does appear that Craven is the one that's possibly going to go off odds on here. His horse right in the centre of shot there, taking in the proceedings so well, Craven, on the second start with those beautiful white socks. I'm just going to get back in. Wonder Fever, just see if we can get a glimpse of this horse. I'm making a second start. How well is this horse taken to proceedings? I think this is him here coming round in those yellow sort of bands on his legs. Looks to be going very well. Looks to be happy enough on a second start, of course. That's El Chili, horse number 8. Horse number 7 is just coming. There's Wonder Fever would be light blue, sky blue, and the darker blue noseband here. Looks to be very settled. Wonder Fever in the early preliminaries of this race. We should be very quick to load soon. Of the others worth mentioning, we've discussed El Chili. This one is one of the more experienced runners in the lineup. Has had 6 starts, the best of them being a 12-length 5th back here in June. This one is a 14-1 chance as Craven
is 10 to 11, Wonder Fever 11 to 8, and a Replica Door at 11 to 2. The runner's just still circling. The most experienced runner in the lineup, if that's the angle to go for, would in fact be Planetario, horse number 5 at 20 to 1. This has had 9 runs, yet to post a top 4 finish. But the latest run was one of the better ones. It was a 18th and a quarter length 6th, well beaten in a race, which is probably on a similar level to this. So a lot more needed from Planetario. If you're interested in the angle of jockeys here, well, Replica Door's jockey Luis Caceres has already won our third race earlier on the card. If that's the angle you'd like to go down, then that's certainly a bit of a boost for the chances of a Replica Door. Actually, none of the other jockeys who have won races in our first four races appear on this race. Just a quick look at the market. It's Craven 10 to 11, Wonder Fever 11 to 8, Replica Door 11 to 2, and 12 to 1 El Chili bigger the rest. So the loading process is getting underway. You can see there that Shining Boy is the one going in. Hat Fighter behind those is one of the leading fancies, Wonder Fever from stall 7. Craven will come from stall 4. This hot 5 favourite, stall 4 for Craven, the favourite in this contest over 1,200 metres. Stalls handlers just having a look, getting set for this race. Craven looks to be in now. Stalls handlers just having a quick look. I'm going to move away shortly. Wonder Fever in stall number 7. All ready to go. Stalls handler just removes the blinder. Awara in stall number 9. And off they go, away they go, and a good break there from Wonder Fever, one of the leading fancies in the yellow and blue silks. Craven in the white has taken up a good position towards the front of affairs, but it's going to be Hat Fighter who leads them in the early stages. Leads just narrowly from a Replica Door in second spot with Craven there on the inside. Wonder Fever behind these in fourth with Shining Boy behind that and El Chili. Hat Fighter's gone on by about half a length from to second spot, followed by Replica Door and Wonder Fever's edge closer. El Chili, Shining Boy behind that. Planetario and Awara is the back marker as they turn into the straight. Hat Fighter still has the lead and is on the rail, but Craven is now angling out to challenge in the red and white silks. Wonder Fever there with a chance in the blue and yellow, and also El Chili making good ground. Replica Door being pushed along, but Hat Fighter still has this lead. But now the top two in the betting are taking aim, and it's between these two as Wonder Fever edges ahead of Craven. Wonder Fever goes about half an length clear. Craven on the inside. El Chili is beginning to stay on at the end of the proceedings here, but Wonder Fever's finding a bit more as the line approaches, and it's going to be Wonder Fever who kicks clear to win it in good style. El Chili was the one who ran on into second, beating the favourite Craven into third. So it was Wonder Fever who had the promising form of that second place finish on debut, has duly stepped forward from that performance to post a first career victory on second start. This son of Texas Fever, a good win from Wonder Fever, took on the favourite Craven in the straight and just found more at the finish to win in very good style indeed. Wonder Fever, El Chili was one who was second. Hat Fighter gets fourth, close for fifth, but it looks like Replica Door is the one who's got it. 7 beats 8 beats 4 beats 1 beats 3. That's 7 beats 8 beats 4 beats 1 beats 3. Your first place finisher.

she rocketed out of the gate. And I think that's why we saw her on the front end last time out. Now, she was sharp in her most recent start. She didn't have a pony in the post parade, but she had this lovely floating stride when she got out there on track. And she is very physically mature. If anything, I'd say she's a bit more on it today, a bit sharper as she steps up to face winners for the first time, but carrying her weight well once again. And it will be interesting to see what kind of tactics they do employ, as despite her size, she has shown quite a bit of early gate speed and will try to make it two in a row for Jenna Antonucci. The number one Voyager for Mark Cassie is still a maiden, and she took a ton of money on debut as she was your heavy favorite. She wasn't quick out of the gate at all, quite the opposite of the horse I just talked about. And now as I see her, I can understand why. She is very big for a two-year-old filly. There's a lot of her, so she probably takes up quite a bit of space in the gate. Now, she was last and did run on well, but was second best ultimately in that start. But I'm guessing Mark Cassie thinking that she showed enough, and clearly had shown enough in the mornings, to take a shot against Stakes Company as a maiden. She clearly stacks up nicely with her foes, given her size and her substance out of Chart, who is a Group 3 winner at Woodbine. A little bit of turf and synthetic in the family, but this one debuted going 5.5 at Churchill. I think she will love a touch more ground. However, she does draw the rail, which sometimes trainers don't love for two-year-olds, especially big fillies like she is, who showed on debut. Maybe the gate is not necessarily the easiest task to overcome, Greg.

They're in the gate. And they're off. Slow start for AA Epic Burn in his debut. Caliber CS is driving toward the lead in his debut. 20 carat on the inside second, magical to the outside third, length and a half. And it's sun-kissed from the far outside, just outside of Joyful and down on the inside. AA Epic Burn is part of that last grouping as Caliber CS, David Cabrera. Show the way into the far turn by two and a half. 20 carat is next and second. And now gaining from the extreme outside is magical. And just inside of him is joyful. And that pair is now moving up quite strongly on the outside of Caliber CS. Sunkissed is racing back there and forth. Nothing serious yet from AA Epic Burn. 20 carats drop back to trail the field. They straighten away, and here's Magical, WMA Magical, looming on the outside and going on by to get the lead. Then comes Sunkiss, Caliber CS on the inside, and WMA Joyful is moving into third as Magical. WMA Magical leads the way. WMA Sunkiss closing in on the inside and very tight under the wire. WMA Sunkissed inside, WMA Magical outside. Joyful finished third.

Greg. And here is Luminous Beauty walking up to the gate. Luminous Beauty going in. Just a little reluctant. Right up to the gate. Assistant starters giving her a nudge. All set. And they're off in the Schuylerville. And the lead belongs to Harper's Corner, who was very quick away from the gate. Luminous Beauty comes away in second. They're followed by Prime Aurora, ranging up along the inside third. Then Voyager, who's fourth, coming to the half-mile pole, passed by Madeline Swan. And after a stumble at the start, Potts Wright is the distant trailer. They move into the far turn with Harper's Corner clicking off an opening quarter in 22 seconds flat. A two-length lead for her.

Luminous Beauty, the favorite in pursuit, second, and Prime Aurora is right there in the thick of it along the rail. Then Voyager trying to get through some traffic, doing so, getting a clear shot on the outside. Voyager passing horses now with a quarter of a mile to go. And Harper's Corner is the one to catch at the top of the stretch. Voyager continues to finish strongly in second. Prime Aurora's in third. Two horse race coming to the eighth pole. Harper's Corner or Voyager. Harper's Corner has another gear. And that's that. Harper's Corner will cruise to victory in the Schuylerville, widening to win by almost five lengths. Voyager was second best, Prime Aurora, and Potts Wright.

back in April over 1,300 metres when losing out to LB Gut by a neck to place second. So after they took the time down to the start, they are looking as though they're going in. I can see Wrecker Fowzel's ready in the gate. Genesis is moving in along with Little Gaspy. Rainer Sigrun coming here in green and yellow colours. So Wallance moves in alongside Mia Yan, Tia Milk. Tia Milk moving in, one of the joint favourites. There is Mia Yan moving in as well. Voltery is another one that's going to come forward. I think actually might complete the line. Voltery goes it. And that is it. So despite them taking a leisurely time to get down to the start, they're all in the gate, 1,100 metres of the trip. And they're off, away they go. Not the best of starts there from Voltery, neither from Genesis. As going out in front is Rainer Sigrun from Sir Wallace on the outside, hugging the rail early on is Tea and Milk. Be followed there by Wrecked Flower in the orange jacket, then Little Gaspy in the red with the light blue cap. Mia Yan in the green jacket is racing in about sixth position. They're followed by Genesis, who's already been pushed along. Then comes Voltery. And right at the back of the field is Lady Valou as they round the turn past halfway. And it's Rainer Sigrun who's opened up by about two lengths here to Tia Milk, who's come off the rail now in second. Orange jacket towards the inside is Wrecked Flower. Down the stand side comes Sir Wallace, further back in the field to Little Gaspy. Running on is Voltery. Then it's Genesis. Finally, at the back of this group at least, it's Mia Yan. Lady Valou's well out of touch. They go to the final 150. Rainer Sigrun from the front here. Still has a length and a half at least from Wrecked Flower, who's trying to close the gap inside the latter stages. On the far side, Rainer Sigrun. Oh, it's tight between Rainer Sigrun and Wrecked Flower. Oh, Wrecked Flower did... Possibly, did he manage to run down Rainer Sigrun? I'm not so sure. It is going to go to the judge this one. It's a tight all finish between Rainer Sigrun and Wrecked Flower in race 11.

spot on. Okie dokes, good morning ladies and gentlemen. Welcome along to Taree this morning, the first of 11 races set down for decision. And it is a delightful morning, in fact. And no exception to the rules, should be some very keenly contested races. And the first on the card sees your favourite in box number 4. And that is Jed Fury, who's had that one placing here. And in fair time, by the way. So it can win this with an even getaway and offsets box 4. Others in the market are the 8, Our Remy, who was squeezed out early at its first race on debut. But it's well worth another look, a chance in this sort of modest lineup. And All for Show, an interesting runner. A first runner for Kerry Smitter. $7. Has trialled okay. And looks to have a strong showing. He's got the bacon.

0: And don't rule out push us. That's the last couple for the Behagen contingent. What shall be is the other. No luck first up. So welcome to the track, ladies and gentlemen. We're on Sky 2 viewing. Beautiful morning, Taree, no exception to the rule. And they're now being instructed to filter across and they'll assemble shortly as those collars and leads are about to come off. So Aurora Blaze, that is. My apologies. Aurora Blaze.
1: Yes, mate. Starting, sitting straight in.
0: As you just heard the steward's instruction there to go forward. Collars and leads coming off. And Aurora Blaze will go in here with Push Us. What shall be out in box number 7. Throw into Chaos, Jed Fury. Go forward. Complete their positions with All for Show. And now Remy up on the outside. Just looking for the green light. Here it is. Stand by, first of 11, Taree, ready. Up and racing into stride, under them goes Throned into Chaos with a great early burn. On the outside, our Remy is looming up and under them goes Push Us. A break behind him, Jed Fury coming into it brilliantly. A break behind it was All for Show, starting to make ground. A few of them losing the compass. On straight, here comes Jed Fury with a flying run. Picks up the early leader, and that was Push Us and Jed Fury home. Second will go to Push Us. Third on the outside, that's a photo. Maybe to the 8, our Remy from Throne to Chaos and All for Show right behind those. Break behind him, Aurora Blaze. What shall be? Never saw much of them for race number 1. Manning River Steel Maiden won by Jed Fury.

still tops the market at even money. Of the others worth mentioning, Crystal Cat, this one actually did go back to back last year, winning in September and November over 1200 meters here. Has tried the 1000 meter distance just once before, was unplaced. Last seen finishing second in April over 1200 meters. So there's a little bit of concern that whether this is quite the optimum trip for Crystal Cat, but clearly a sprinter with plenty of ability. The drift on Audacia is continuing because this horse is now 5-4, having opened up at 1-2. Quite extraordinary how weak this horse is in the market, the horse seeking that four timer. That's because there's also been continued support for Tengo and Amore and Lady Megan, who are 5-2 joint second favourites now. So interesting how the market has evolved since it first formed this international show. Now actually out to 3-1 when Audacia goes to 6-5. Crystal Cat 3-1. The one we haven't discussed yet is Orcadia Blanca. This one was a two-time winner last year, winning in June and September.

not quite lived up to that form in two runs this season, but clearly has the ability to figure if bringing the best. Audacia will come from stall number six, is at 6-5 now. This one will sport the blue and yellow silks. If you're on Tengo and Amor, this is the black, white and gold, and Lady Megan, and they're off and racing. And a good break then for Tengo and Amor, but it's going to be Lady Megan who leads in the early stages. Favourite Audacia in the green and yellow is in up to about third, maybe challenging now for second. Behind that is Fidanza. Also there is Orquídea Blanca. Tengo and Amor drops to about sixth position, with Crystal Cat now putting Poor Vos Mama as the back marker. About at the halfway point, Lady Megan in the purple, still in front on the outside, still going well as the favourite Audacia. On the inside is Fidanza, Tengo and Amor, Crystal Cat, and still the back marker is Orquídea Blanca. Lady Megan in the purple, still out in front, but now Audacia's ridden to challenge this front runner with Poor Last Mama back in third. Audacia is moving strongly and is now challenging Lady Megan at the head of affairs. These two about two lengths clear of Tengo and Amor. Audacia just about edging in front now on Audacia from Lady Megan. Audacia is going to find a bit more at the line. Audacia is going to do it. And Audacia makes it four in a row with a really strong finish to hold off Lady Megan. It's going to be Audacia who continues this brilliant winning run, stays strongly in the straight, and powered home to win fairly comfortably in the end. That's four in a row for this horse now. A good performance in the straight and wins at Marignas again. Lady Megan's run a great race to finish second. Tengo and Amor was the one who finished third. Crystal Cat was fourth, with Poor Vos Mama finishing in fifth. So six beats, four beats, three beats, five beats, two, six beats.

time. There's a maiden over the 300 metres. Down the page, the one red is Rila Maisha. It's been placed twice in steady times here, justifying the short quota $2.50. We go down to the three Acadia prizes, runner-up twice. It's been well supported at $3.40. $9 about the four Buffalina, long-time maiden but more than capable. Pegasus Ivy didn't go really well last start. Got tailed off, but made some ground at a triple figures, 100 to 1. $12 about the seven Queen Pippa. Safely held in a couple here, most recent efforts. And $2.90 about Crazy Wacker was a steady third at its most recent effort. Gets plenty of room to move from out wide on the track. So they're just about arrived at their designated starting point for race number two on the card today. If you missed the first on the program, was won by number four, Jed Fury. It was on top selection last Wednesday, but it put it all together on this occasion to break its maiden status for Brianna Jackson. Congratulations by Aussie inbred celebrity Aisha. Well, there in February 24, just five starts breaking its maiden status today. 18.02 the time, one length by 2.5 of the margins with the fraction 6.91 and 11.11 in the run home. So moving on to race number two. And, well, you've got four that have really been supported here. The one, the three, the eight, and out to the four. Rila Maisha, I thought, was open to plenty of improvement here based on the fact that it's drawn beautifully on the inside. Gets a soft draw in a modest field and should be showing up.

we're anticipating. Arcadia Prize has been consistent for Mary Behagen and co. Ground by Peril Frankie Redeemer Prize. It's not certainly knocking on the door, and they've kept it safe at 3.10. 3.10 out to Crazy Wacker, we pointed out. Look, it's had the two career starts. One of those was an abandoned race there where it would have finished third, but then it's moved on to run third in its next appearance and looks drawn. It looks drawn to a nice hit out there, you would have to say. All right, we've just heard the instruction to ask them to start filtering across behind the boxes here for the second on the program of 11. Weather conditions, it's almost like summer here in the commentary box. Beautiful. It might be the heating that's... we won't confuse you. Got you thinking each way bet there. Is it the summer weather or is it the heating, air conditioning? Going in quickly. Real Amaisha Box 1, Acadia Prize, Queen Pippa out wider. We've got Buffalina, Pegasus Ivy, Crazy Wacker. All secured. Race number 2. Here's the green light. Ready? Racing Real Amaisha came out brilliantly down to the inside to hit the ground running, clear over Buffalina, the kennel mate, and driving up. Here comes Acadia Prize into the picture. Well back the outside, Crazy Wacker and Queen Pippa coming to the turn of Real Amaisha. A length clear over Buffalina, the kennel mate, but Real Amaisha, it's got the money over Buffalina out wide third, probably Queen Pippa. A break back in behind. Where's Crazy Wacker? It's out wide about fifth. Fourth should be Acadia Prize. And Pegasus Ivy didn't go a yard, really. Finished a conspicuous tail ender. So Real Amaisha has won the money. And in saying that, Real Amaisha is by Aussie Infrared Celebrity. Where are we? Where's the breeding? There it is. It's a winning double to the litter. And well done to Victoria Burns.

Barbie's Fury moves in. On the outside is Red Flat Pumps. Now the two Mazok-owned Alan Dupuy train runners will be the last two to load, News Too Serious and Lasco Lady. News Too Serious is in. Now they're all in. And they're off. Off to an excellent start. News Too Serious is sprinting off early on here. Dig Baby Dig gets out in second, then Pirulita, Red Flat Pumps on the extreme outside. Lasco Lady is racing in fourth as they move up the backstretch. Then a 2.5 length break to Barbie's Fury. Train Station is trailing the field into the far turn. Red Flat Pumps has the lead here in neck. Pirulita on the inside is racing next in second by a length and a half. Then News Too Serious just in front of Lasco Lady, who's racing on the outside. Farther out, Barbie's Fury is starting to commence a rally here. She's about four wide. And Dig Baby Dig is next to last on the inside, taking the short way home, though. Train Station is going to have to circle in from the far outside. 3/16 to go. And it's Red Flat Pumps, a narrow lead. Pirulita battling right on the inside. Lasco Lady is third. And now here comes Dig Baby Dig. Barbie's Fury is flattened on the outside. Here comes Dig Baby Dig gaining on the outside. And Dig Baby Dig gets up. Red Flat Pumps a game second, and Pirulita third.

This race is a bit of a memorial race, I must say, because we've had a bit more than a moment of silence before this race. But this is a stakes contest for three-year-olds and older. 1,200 metres is the trip on turf. And we've got 11 going to post, and the odds look like this. 5-2, number 6, Hufner. 3-1 for number 5, Pele O'Reilly. And number 9, Soy Invincible. Those are in probably the shorties. Number 7, Don Altabella's at 7-1, 9.

0: to one for Vamos al Noa Noa and Nunca Perdona. So the favourite at 5-2 is number 6, Hufna. Hufna with 7 wins in 26 starts, 1 from 4 this year, coming out on top of a course and distance stakes contest a couple of months ago now, beating the reopposing Bravo Nino by 3 parts of a length. We'll be looking to double up in similar fashion today. It's now 11-4, number 9, Soy Invincible, 9 from 29, 3 from 8 this year, beat the reopposing Vamos al Noa Noa and Salto del Cerezo by a neck on ladies' outing over 1,000 metres on turf a month ago in a stakes contest. And that was a third win in 5 starts. As all
1: maiden starters to win. Previous race one was won by the little mate, and that was Dead Fury, Aussie infrared celebrity Aisha Pabriana Jackson. So they've had a great start to the day here Saturday at Taree, the connections there. Brianna Jackson and Ashley, and of course, Victoria Burns. So the third on the card, we see a field of 6 to contest this race with Swooping Season number 2 for Roman O'Brien, recent winner at the track, returning a 17.56 winning time. Looks pretty hard to beat down there in box 2, particularly with the scratching of number 1 Bargain Betty. Bacon can return to form with even luck in running here. The 3, it's currently $4. The 4 is Lunar Moon, looking to improve. It's only had the 1 race start here at this track. $7.50 for the Carter contingent. The 5 is Bacon Box. Without Me can return to form at a big price here. $21. It's been without a win since October last year. A little bit of Lux early dash, but can stick on okay. Certainly worth adding to exotics. At least Parquet Poor is $6 for the contingent there. Can't be ruled out. And an interesting runner is Kenya Jellybean. Resumes from a break. First look at the track. A little bit unlucky in saying so. It's trained by Brett Hastie.

0: Where are they? Saratoga overseas. So we'll leave this up to the stewards to out here as to get these connections underway. But they're just milling around beside the boxes over there. For our PIP grade 300 metres, 8 to 15. So we've got the 11 races set down, of course. And swooping season looks beautifully boxed. Bacon, an improvement expected. Kenya Jelly Bean, well, it'll be well prepared under Brett Hasty for sure and certain. Kenya Jelly Bean, Parky Paul, Lunar Moon, under double figures without me, heads the rest. Alrighty, here we go. Race number three on the card. Bacon along with Parky Paul in early. Sweeping season, Lunar Moon, without me and Kenya Jelly Bean. Green light, PIP grade ready. Up and racing, Kenya Bell Jelly Bean up on the outside to fourth, and under them goes Lunar Moon to take the lead on settling down. There goes Bacon. Bacon takes the lead. Second sweeping season. Kenya Jelly Bean up on the outside of Lunar Moon, a break. Behind it was Carpe Porum without me, but on straightening, and Bacon returns to the winning circle over sweeping season. Very good run into second. The winner was far too good, though. Lunar Moon will be third. Kenya Jelly Bean got caught off the course after showing plenty of early speed. Without me, Parky Paw, they were well back. Race number three, and Bacon and Contingent, come on down.
1: Open, threading through traffic, blinging it back, trying to get into it. Go Gray, see you in Canada. Glavin coming through along the inside with a nice late kick. And in the center, here's Johnny's Flying Home. The leader is blinging it back. Here's Johnny from last to first to win the Saranac. Blinging it back, and Glavin battled it out for second and third.

They're off. Away they go to a pretty level beginning. And in the centre, in the green and red colours, Vamos al Noah Noah is going to toe the line early on. Will be followed into it by Pele O'Reilly in the brown jacket going round the outside. From a wide gate, Nunca Bodona settles in third with the white of Soy Invincible racing towards the outside. Next comes Don Altobello in the mainly green jacket.

0: side is Huffner coming with a very strong looking run. It's Soy Inventor with 150 to go. Ribeye running off from the rear of the field along with Sosterbocker, but they're not going to catch Huffner. Huffner will go and win. Ribeye defeated narrowly in second, tight for third between Bravo Nino and Soy Invincible. 108.94 seconds for number six Huffner, who timed his run to perfection, held off a fast closing Ribeye, Joaquin Herrera, Julio Orellana team up for this win of this stakes contest. Huffner doubles up in his career today. Brilliant win as well. Huffner defeating.
1: Advantage for the chances of Super Calgo has raced here twice over the 1,000 metres, won once, finished second twice. So lots to like about Super Cowgirl, who heads the market at 9-4. Chase the Sun is a 5-2 chance. This one is fairly prolific horse with four wins from seven starts. They include success here over this course and distance in June of last year. Has also won here in September of last year. This has been the first, just the third race of this horse's year. Previous two runs have been at Las Piedras, finishing first at the start of the season and then second when last seen 56 days ago. Four wins from seven tries, three starts and one win, one second and one third over this course and distance. Chase the Sun is a prolific horse and will have

Supercargo in the blue with a yellow. And there is Supercargo moving into stall number 5. And Chase the Sun into stall number 9. We'll be all set to go for our penultimate race. Stalls handlers begin to move out the way. And off and racing. Good break there from the favourite, Supercargo, who's immediately ridden forward at this stage. Vida Mia is the one who's prominent up on the inside as Supercargo slots into fourth. As the pace settles, it's Eureka Springs that leads from Vida Mia. Supercargo back into fourth. Also there in contention is Sensitive on the outside of Over and Over inside Gringa Locker. Eureka Springs behind that, Vale Floor, and is still the back marker as they begin this turn for home. It's Vida Mia who leads. In second place is Chase the Sun here as they're coming into the straight, coming into the closing stages. Vida Mia now tackled by Chase the Sun out in front, and Chase the Sun quickly goes past. Sensitive making ground as well in behind, along with the strong travelling Supercargo, who's beginning to get to this leader now. So Chase the Sun's hit the front, but Supercargo in the blue and yellow is beginning to make ground. Vale Floor from off the pace is also staying on strongly, but Supercargo trying to hold on. Supercargo will do enough, wins well. Supercargo continues that great run. Vale Floor stayed on really well towards the end of the race, and Chase the Sun's effort faded out towards the end. It's another win for Supercargo, continues this excellent record this horse is building. This will be this horse's 7th career win from 17 starts. Supercargo does the job well. Vale Floor was the one who stayed on into second. Quite an eye-catching run from Vale Floor, actually, I thought, from off the pace. Chase the Sun finished third. Minor placings go to horse number 7, Vittoria Frazee Trip, and Vida Mia faded into fifth. 5 beats 3 beats 9 beats 7 beats 2. 5 beats 3 beats 9 beats 7 beats 2. The winner of race number 7 here at Marignan.

0: Well, absolutely beautiful. We're basking in absolute sunshine here this morning. And our 8 to 15 fifth grade over the 300 metres. We've just got the vacant box in 5 and down the page the one red here. Charlie Amy, well supported, 7-time winner at the track at 350, 550 for Flying Blue Moon, who's continuing to improve. Very speedy beginner, kept safe at 550, $10 Becky Bell, been thereabouts, rather pacey chaser, can't be ruled out, 290, well supported Tigress Wink, looking to return to form, last start, good run. Prince Rolex, drawn box 6, but has a vacant box inside, just outside the play scatters recently, 650 and kept safe, $26 bought before bed, hasn't had a win since February, but touch of luck could be in this, and 650 about Bago Sweetie, another Puthie Goddard contingent kennels, Bago Sweetie recent play scatter, and it's got a big finish, Bago Sweetie at $6.50. So they're just milling around to the side of the boxes. Race 3, for your information, was won by Bacon, returning to form. Congratulations to the contingent. And that, of course, is Brendan Sheen and family. Feral Prank is special qualities. Taken a few runs. Bounced back this morning, though, to win in 17:40. Good run indeed. 1.5 by 3, the margin, 6:53 with 10:87 in the run home. Okay, I think we just picked up, if you heard that, the starting signal from our steward. And inside draw, well, 320 about the 4 is your favourite at 342. There's not been much between them, is there? Tigress Wink and inside runner Charlie Amy. A few chances, though, here for race number 4. Collars and leads are coming off now under starter's instructions now to go forward. Charlie Amy, the inside runner. Becky Bell in company with Port Before Bed out wider. Second line coming in, Flying Blue Moon, Tigress Wink, Prince Rolex and Bago Sweetie. Green light shows from Steve, thank you. Race 4, fifth grade 300, ready now. Set and racing, Charlie Amy away to third and Flying Blue Moon is anticipated, looking for the lead, the kennelmate Charlie Amy is trying to push up, and who's that? Out in the centre, Tigress Wink said thank you very much and rolled to the lead. Charlie Amy is coming home well, third Flying Blue Moon, Port Before Bed and Prince Rolex, but out in the centre of the track, it's going to be Tigress Wink too good. Now, I think Flying Blue Moon has flushed down the centre, came home well again. It may have grabbed second, I think out wide on the track, Prince Rolex was there. Charlie Amy, just a little tad disappointing. Becky Bill, a break then to Bago Sweetie. Didn't see a lot of it for race number 4. 17.
1: Trying to settle down the 1 and the 8. They're off. A bit of a rocky start for Lady Bell, who was fractious before they sprung them, and Lady Bell is not engaging at all here in the initial strides and is well back. Rhea Sunshine came out quickly up on the outside. Contessa's Song, those two are head and head, and Courageous Cap'n right off of them. Then comes Rock Bar, and outside of her is Queen of Salsa, and then it's double digits, 10, 12 lengths back to Lady Bell. 3/8 of a mile to the finish here. It's crowded up front. Rock Bar going for an early run here on the outside of Contessa's Song. Rhea Sunshine maintains the rail, and she's part of that front group as well, followed by Queen of Salsa, who's wide coming for home. Courageous Cap'n inside of her, and the trailer is still Lady Bell, and she's starting to gain ground now. You might keep an eye on Lady Bell from the back as they move through the stretch. Rhea Sunshine and up to the outside, Contessa's Song. Lady Bell is storming on the inside. Does she have time? Contessa's Song goes to the lead. Rhea Sunshine second, Lady Bell third, Contessa's Song. Three parts of a length. Rhea Sunshine second, Lady Bell was third, and Courageous Cap'n fourth.

0: by Benacossi. Plenty of runners already quite near the gate. Special Machine, Rodolino Crack. I think they're going to be two of the first ones to get the loading process underway. And indeed they are. So Special Machine in two, Rodolino Crack in 10. William Faulkner moving to stall four now. The next one forward is Atlee moving into stall 11, the golden blue check colours. Chiami Pio is also moving forward. There's the black capped Casual Vision.
1: Obviously, there's a group of media around, and I was around them that day. And he pulled out two coins out of his pocket and goes, "This is what I can rub together." And he just won a $750,000 first prize. So, whatever, he's a good actor, that bloke.
2: I like that.
3: Very good.
2: All right, that does wrap us up. 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

0: we're off and racing here on your big Saturday. Emily Murphy joining you for the remainder of this afternoon as we work our way through our domestic meetings coming in from Waverley and Tarapa. And across the Tasman, of course, all the normal action. We might have Group 1 racing behind us, but still some nice action across the weekend. Tracks have come up really good across both venues, which is going to make for some competitive racing. No stakes racing, but some nice open handicaps on both programmes from Waverley and Tarapa. Speaking of Waverley, let's move on course. Pip Morris, Bevan Sweeney are standing by, and track conditions are really good. It's going to set things up nicely for this afternoon, Pip.
1: Good morning to you, Emily. It certainly is a beautiful day here. Big fields as well to back into. The sun is out and shining. I'm pretty lucky, actually. Taranaki's really turned the weather on for me, Bevan Sweeney. As I say, good morning to you and looking forward to our card today.
2: Hey, good morning, Pip. Em and everyone at home, welcome in, to Waverley. Not good competitive betting races here this afternoon. Some pretty deep sort of fields in a couple of those rating races. Not easy. I think we can find a couple across the program. And yeah, we're very lucky to have track conditions like this. At this time of the year, it's been a very settled week. And yeah, the track should race pretty fairly with the rail back in the tree.
1: Absolutely. So let's get the inside word from our track manager. Of course, Bevan caught up with him a little earlier on. Let's get out to Colin Cromartie.
2: Well, some weeks as a track manager are very difficult, but this week's been pretty settled.
3: Yeah, look, Bevan, it's been a great week. Obviously, weather-wise, yeah, like you couldn't ask for better. Obviously, last weekend wasn't too good with the storm going through. Probably would have blown the rest of your hair away, but anyway, the week was what it was, and yeah, no, it's been pretty easy going this week.
2: Okay. What have you done? Therefore, just let it come back naturally?
3: Yeah, so obviously we haven't raced here for a couple of months. Obviously, that was another Saturday meeting that the Waverley Club had picked up, and this one's another one that we've picked up to help the CD racing. But look, we had a set of trials here in June, but we had to rail out 5 metres for that, so that just kept all that inside ground ready to go for again today's racing.
2: Okay, you've galloped one, and they look as though they've certainly got their time.
3: Yeah, Sam thought the moisture was definitely still in the track, but obviously this morning with the heavy dew on it and that, you know, that gives you that effect. But yeah, the track sounded quite nice when the horse galloped on it.
2: Okay, you put that roll back into that true position, so there is some fresh ground on the inside.
3: Yeah, like I said, yeah, it came back to true from the trials out 5 metres, so yeah, it's all, you know, ground that hadn't been used for a couple of months.
2: Okay, you're a good judge. What sort of time are you running at 1,200 metres? Just over the 112?
3: Probably, yeah, 112 to 113. Yeah, probably closer to 13, I would have thought, yeah.
2: Okay, best of luck.
3: Cheers, man. Thank you.
1: So we're going to be playing on near on perfect conditions, looking for that soft seven. And speaking of Swains, we need a couple of bets from you. What are you liking today?
2: Yeah, well, I was a bit grumpy this morning when I got up. Pip and Shefelda Foudre was out. I haven't been able to catch up exactly what happened there. But a couple of trackers from the form, I'm going to go with those. And the first on the program, Connaught Man. I thought he probably should have won his last to start at Woodville. He was a little bit unlucky. I did hear Leah this morning on track, so I'd say that this was her best on the program. And she does have a good book. She'll be well in the Jockey's Challenge today. That is it out wide in the Kevin Myers colours. Got

0: Pulled up before the corner, couldn't really get clear till really, really late, and just boomed home. The one niggle, I suppose, is he is a back runner, and we've got that rail back in the true, and there is some fresh ground there, and there's a couple of on-speed runners in that particular race as well. So I do expect them to run really, really well, Kyanite Man. There's a horse in the second that I was really impressed with on the same day, and that is Go Trigger for Raymond Connors. He had a wonderful day Thursday, and this also, I think, is in for a big preparation. Now, it's going to be further than today where you see the absolute best of him, but he's a lovely big horse. If he runs straight, I think he can win. And in race number four, Al Akashinga for the Greys is a really, really nice horse, and I thought was a little bit of overs at $7 in race number four on the program.
1: Okay, like it. Well, I couldn't steal your one, so I've shopped elsewhere. I'm going for the Didham Stable. I like this gelding Can Do. I thought he was really good last start up at Ellerslie, hitting the line really strongly, comes out of that strong form race too, and at $5, looks a really nice play for me later on in the program, so hoping...
0: Yeah, well, Greg tipped on at Big Money the other day when he was on the form and did put up a great run, travelling mate for the other horse, but race with great credit, but you're right.
1: Yeah, really hitting the line strongly. His sectionals were really good here, obviously coming out of, you know, the inside out Orson Stone race that we'll see Orson Stone go around a little later on. So do like him, $5 too, a nice price. And Jonathan Riddell, I think, will really suit him too. Needs a strong rider. And then I like Susie Gordon's chance a little later on too with Turn the Ace. You have a look at his second up form, Sweens. He's got a brilliant record there. He likes the soft track. I thought he was really game last start, just going down. And at $13, it's really a nice 1/3 kind of play.
0: Well, he's a good on-speed sort of horse. I think he's going better this preparation than last preparation, actually, from what I've seen behind the scenes and at that first up run. He was right in the mix against a couple of really senior gallopers. So I wouldn't be against you. I think he'll be right on speed. And if that's the pattern today, he's a good each-way chance.
1: Okay, so that's what we're liking. What about our commentator? Let's get out to Justin Evans.
2: Yeah, thanks, Pip. Really looking forward to the day. Always a pleasure getting along to this beautiful race course and plenty of blue sky and the sun. Across us now. Good card, isn't it? Plenty of really, really good races, I thought, with some good size fields, some good betting opportunities as well. Hopefully we can find a winner for you. The one I've come up with for the best bet is Teast. Now, I was actually all set to make Cheval de Foudre the best bet in that race. Unfortunately, woke up and saw he was scratched. I reckon Teast is the logical horse to beat now. He is a very, very good horse, Teast. I know he's got a big weight, that is the negative, and if he wasn't having such an impost, we'd be getting tighter odds. So you have to weigh that up, excuse the pun, but I think he might be a little bit too good. Really, really good horse. He's got a better turn of foot than those runners. Yes, the weight may draw him back to the field, but geez, it's going to be hard to beat for mine. So we'll make Teast the best bet of the day. Very keen on Can Do. I know Pip quite likes Can Do also for Peter and Trent Didham. They had a double yesterday on their home track at Awapuni. This horse is ready to win. Excellent first up here on this track. Tremendous at Ellerslie. Really, really good run up there at Ellerslie. He is a bit of a niggle to ride, this horse. He's got a few quirks. He can sort of do a couple of things wrong. So I think we've got the right man today, Jonathan Riddell, one of the strongest we've got in the CD. I think he can steer him home. He's a good each-way price, Can Do. Make him the next best. Talk it each way. Value, East End Lad. Mike Breslin, this horse has got good ability. Quite a tidy race, this, but East End Lad's a real chance.

0: Adrian, and have a look at the runners in the first race on the card there from Waverley. In the meantime, we need to link in with Thad Taylor from the TAB to find out a little bit more about the market movers. And Thad, there's a good push for a number of these across the card, isn't there, in the central districts?
1: There's quite a few market movers at Waverley. Good morning, Emily. Yeah, there are. And we can start right in race number one. Going up against Bevan Sweeney's bit of the day, Kyanite Night Manners came true for Chrissy Bambury. Running some very good races in strong three-year-old company. Gets back to maiden grade here, just came true. Now, put the graphics operators out here. I said 360. It's not 360 at all. It's 245 now came true, so a really good push for the Chrissy Bambury runner. Here's Raymond Connors and the team. Bevan's next best go trigger, six into $3.90. Nice resuming run. $16 was offered on testing off the back of a trial win. It's had two wins and eight career starts. And those two wins have both come fresh. Generous, 16, now 7 for the Royden Burgerton train. Testing Bonnard. They left it in last time, but they're going again here with Bonnard. We know where Bonnard will be in the run. The form prior to that fifth was excellent. 360 into $2.30. We've heard this horse's name a few times this morning. Can do. $8 into $5. Pip's best of the day. Justin's next best. And that LLC run behind Orson Stone was excellent. I think $8. Bookmakers might have missed one there. And Arxie, Harvey Wilson. $15 into $8 around Arxie. Heard Liam Cody.

0: If you have missed a price or you just want to inflate your price, take advantage of the odds earned one per race across the card at Waverley today, Em. And yeah, we're on a soft seven, would you believe it?
1: Yeah, some pretty good options there, and we can highlight those throughout the day. And obviously, that'll be available for those hot horses close to a start of each and every race here in New Zealand. For now, though, we need to get you back on course into the parade ring ahead of race number one from Waverley.
2: Race number one, the Grain Hub maiden over the 1,400 metres. Number one in the book, Bevan Came True, the three-year-old gelding. Very good win second last time out, and Liam Cody takes off those 2 kilos.
3: Yeah, it is a speed map special to a degree in the first on the program with that new fresh ground on the inside. Will jump, will run, couple of kilos coming off. Bill's only form, I think, will stack up. That horse has got a fair bit of ability, doesn't need to improve much to win.
2: Number five is Kai Nightman. He comes up with a soft barrier draw of one today. Leah Hemi sticks with him. Well, we know he was certainly eye-catching at Woodville.
3: Yeah, maybe the one draw is not a massive plus for him because he doesn't muster much early, but if he's within 4 or 5 lengths of them at the top of the straight, I think he can get across the top of him. He's a lovely horse. He looks very, very fit. He's a horse I think they've been looking to sell, and he was really unlucky at Woodville. He's my best on the program. He'll just need a click of luck.
2: Moving on to Guzzler, lightly tried to 6-year-old here, but I thought was really, really eye-catching. Had the fastest last 4, 6 and 8 home last time, and Sarah McNabb sticks with.
3: Yeah, he's been a talent behind the scenes for a long period of time, and he's put up a lot of those performances at the trial that you saw here at Wanganui last start. He can really boom home. He is a little bit hit and miss, but he's at home, second up, sense of timing, decent sort of gait. He'll get back, but he'll be booming home.
2: Diawar Explorer gets the blinkers on today. A recent trial winner as well out of Foxton. Kelly Myers riding for the Kevin and Gray, Stephen Gray stable.
3: Yeah, well, he's a horse who's had breathing issues, so he has to get in the right rhythm, and that probably didn't happen at Wanganui last time. He's had that quiet trial under Lisa Allpress, who has been riding at the trials. He's got a lot of ability. He's got a few weaknesses physically. Blinkers on will help. He's a decent sort of horse who can win a race.
2: Then we've got a debutante moving on to number 7 here, Audax, a 3-year-old gelding by the bold one. Jim Chung takes off the kilo here for Matthew Eels and had the 2 trials to prepare.
3: Yeah, the trials have been okay, especially the one behind Yoldi Time, who we know is pretty smart pip. The most recent one was okay here at Waverley, so experience is key. There's a couple others in this race that I'd prefer over him, but expect a decent sort of run. He'll land a little off-track conditions, being by or out of an LAC bar.
2: And then we have Marivadachi is resuming today, the 3-year-old gelding. Again, had a couple of trials to prepare. Last time won that one too at Waverley here on the track, and Rian takes the 2 kilos off.
3: Well, here's your value in the race. A couple of kilos off. This horse was awesome at the trials recently here locally. Came up the inside, put him away really nicely over the 12. 1,400 metres suits. There was a fair bit of money on at Tauharaniki on debut, went a really nice race there, and then things went horribly wrong at Taupo. So they put it aside, brought it back. Let's have a look at him in the birdcage. He certainly looks up on his toes and ready to go. He shouldn't be at $16. He should be much closer to $10.
2: In the mounting yard here, and we've got a nicer chance in this in Daiwa Explorer. Bevan, and you're going to catch up with Stephen Gray.
3: Yeah, Stephen's got a nice team in today. This horse, he's got that breathing issue, so he just needs to get in the right rhythm.
4: Yeah, well, the fact is he had a wind operation, Bevan, and his first 2 runs are terrific, and went to Wanganui. I probably rode him wrong, rode him too far back, couldn't make ground that day, and sort of freshened up. And he trialled very well with the blinkers the other day. Lisa will press on, and Kelly goes on today, blinkers on. So if he can get forward and relax, I think it'd be hard to beat.
3: Okay, is that the plan? You went back last time, we settled in the first handful?
4: Yeah, I think so, yeah. He had a bit of a niggly draw last time, so we'll just roll forward and be a bit handier, which he can do at Waverley. So it's a good feel, but he's capable of winning some races, yeah.
3: Yeah. So tell, just to watch and see today?
4: Well, he probably wants a mile. His second run was pretty good the other day, but he wasn't going to get in the mile, and they split the 14, so I just wanted to get a race into him. But he goes all right. It's probably a place chance, but better over a bit more ground, maybe.
3: Okay, you've got 2 nice horses in race number 4. Great Escape. Tries hard, just finds one better at stages.
4: Yeah, yes and no. Like, you're a bit tough on her, you guys. Like, first start was really good. She just got nabbed on the line, and everyone went for the crow a bit early, I suppose, that day, including the jockey, I'm not sure, but and the commentator. So poor little girl. And then we kept her going, and we got a real heavy track at Woodville to try her on the heavy, and she went really good. So today, blinkers on. I think that will help, maybe, focus her. And she got a good draw, good rider, and she's a good little galloper, so she's going to be hard to beat.
3: Myself personally,

0: I do like El Ekashinga. It's a really progressive horse going forward.
1: Yeah, she is. Further the better, to be fair. But I think she's a mare that could go right through the grades. So I've waited for here. Hope to get a good track, which we have, for a next step. She got a wide draw. She'll probably just go back a little bit, but she'll get the line strong. She is a good filly, and it's a shame to have two nice ones, but it is what it is. And they've all got different futures, I think.
0: Okay, and I was interested to get your thoughts around Fashion Savvy. Your horse does have good ability and second up today.
1: Yeah, she's a good mare, Fashion. She had a little bit of a knee issue. Ran her at 1,200, was far too short the other day. Goes to a mile today, good draw. Might just want one more, you know. If it was 14 today, I think she would have been quite hard to beat. But in saying that, she's won a mile and she's sustained mare, so good draw, and she's a very good place chance.
0: Okay, best of luck.
1: Thank you.
0: There is Stephen Gray. Let's get to Thad. Your thoughts on the market moves here?
2: Boy, I think we've finally found the bottom, Bevan, of Came True. This is a significant move, and it's seen everything else in the field drift to some extent. We opened $5 after the flat scratching of our Florida. It was $3.60 this morning. It's now $2.15. So this is relatively one-way traffic when it comes to a hot runner in the first. I think that's its mark around 2.15. Kaya Knight Man was where we were early, but 3.10 out to $4.20. So maybe the map, as you rightfully say, Bevan, of some concern with getting back from Barrier 1 where Came True's going to land up on the speed. Even though Daiwa Explorer has been easy, there's certainly some confidence around the 3 in the book. That is also a losing result. Then really everything else getting quite soft. Guzzler Touch 750, it just trims back to 7, but it's, I'd say, one-way traffic, but it's certainly a significant market move, and clearly a hot runner in the book, and that's number one for Chrissy Bambury and the team Came True.
3: Okay, so a really good push. Thank you, Thad, for our favourite here. Liam obviously taking those 2 kilos off. And he was really, really brave last start. He had to work a little bit there at the River City and stuck on nicely for second.
0: Yeah, he did. He worked hard. The winner came from a long way off them, Bill Zoni. So it was a pretty even sort of race. There was no sort of bias in it and kicked really strong. You'd imagine it leads here at the 1,400 metres. You'd imagine it's in front for a long way in this particular race. I just preferred Connight Man as my top selection. The gate might be niggly, but I think he's very, very progressive. He's shown a lot behind the scenes, Pip, and he's a horse who will make it eventually. Came True in for second. I thought a horse that, if it gets that speed match special sort of play, then it's hard to beat. Merit of Archie's your value. It was at a massive price. It was great at the trials. And then Lacey Luck, not the worst of chances for Gavin Sherrick.
3: Absolutely not. Right, let's get up to our commentator for the first time today. Over to you, Justin Evans. What are you liking in the first?
4: Great to have you with us, Pip, and morning everybody again. I'm right with the market here, and I reckon this market's bang on. Was a little surprised he wasn't this short to begin with. I've got real respect around both of these favourites, but Came True, I think clearly the horse to beat. The rating students would have him a bit of a special after that performance there at Whanganui against a pretty decent field. Of course, race winners and some talented three-year-olds there. He really ran a ripper, and he earned that rating as well because he worked his butt off on the run. So as long as he's come through and he looks terrific, he'll be on speed here. I thought he'd be really hard to beat. One on top. Like Bevan, I've got a lot of time for Kainite Man. Caught my eye early at the trials, this fellow. Over race first up. Terrific there at Woodville. Should have won. Got himself into a pretty niggly old spot before the corner. So he was pretty unlucky. Four Guzzler has always threatened to have wins in him. Unbelievably, it still hasn't happened yet. He's had his issues, hence he's only had the 7 runs. He hurtled home there first up. He was at the jump outs earlier on. He'll be in the week as well, so he'll be ready to go. He'll run a race. He'll be getting home strongly as well. Of course, previously trained on this track was Guzzler, and Diver Explorer gets the blinkers on. Should be there or thereabouts, so I don't think there'll be any surprises here. I thought 1, 5, 4 and 3. Audax, number 7, is quite a nice horse. He's on debut. He'll be one to see what he does today. But it might be one for the first four, so I think he's got a little bit of a future, number 7. Almost set to go the first of the day. We welcome in our audience on trackside for the big Saturday, and we've got 9 here at Waverley, and terrific place to be on a beautiful day as well. Well, they've really piled into Came True. He's threatening to go odds on late here. $2 the money. Looks hard to beat. He's still to go in, as they're just working with Audax, who was certainly had a little bit of a bee in his bonnet in the birdcage as well to Dordax. So he's just taking a little bit of motivation to get in the gates. All of the others are in apart from the hot pot. He's just out the back. Cool, calm and collected came true. $2 the money. So they're working with Audax. So a little delay here to the first, unfortunately. Best of nine. We're on a soft seven. Beautiful day. Little chilly in places. Always a well-manicured racetrack is Waverley, and he is hoping we have a great day ahead of us. So Audax is still winning the battle here with the starters' attendance, and came true. It's just milling around behind the gates and all of the others standing very quietly, but we await on Audax, who's really got us behind time here. The son of the bold one, he's trolled up quite well. For his debut, but he's in a bit of a mood. He doesn't appear to be giving the body language of a racehorse that wants to race. And I'd say their patience is running out here with Came True, the favourite about to be led forward. He is being led away, Audax. I think Audax might be out of this by the looks. I'd say so. So Audax looks to be a late scratching in the first. Favourite is Came True. Ready to go, gates back, away and racing. Audax a late scratching, refusing to enter the gates. Very slow there was Georgina Rose, and getting back is Merida Varchi. Favourite away well, Came True, but gee, has some company, has plenty of it. Lacey Luck, Pippa's Jewel and Guzzler right there. Came True back to fourth on the rail. A length and a half away, Herding Cats, followed by Kyanite Man. Herding Cats is three wide in the centre. Daiwa Explorer well back there. Georgina Rose and Merida Varchi as last of all as they run towards the end of the back. They've got about 8.50 to go, and Lacey Luck is the leader by 2.5 over Guzzler, punching forward to second now. Came True right up behind the leaders, third on the paint, followed by Pippa's Jewel, about three back Kyanite Man, then Daiwa Explorer, well back Herding Cats, being nudged along back with that runner, Merida Varchi, and Georgina Rose, 600 metres to go. Lacey Luck is the pacemaker over Guzzler. Came True third, the inside, then Pippa's Jewel pulling around those Daiwa Explorer, his Kyanite Man about to get himself into the clear. Further back, Merida Varchi hugs the rail. Then came Georgina Rose, are back with those Herding Cats. Guzzler took over. Guzzler moved a length in front, 300 to go. Shot away, Guzzler. Came True coming after him. Then Lacey Luck, Kyanite Man. Guzzler is clear, 100 metres to go. Gee, we've been waiting a long time for the maiden win from Guzzler. He's going to make it count. He'll win it by four lengths. Guzzler Rompton. Guzzler won it easily. Circuit over Lacey Luck. Came True third. Kyanite Man fourth. Then came Herding Cats. Merida Varchi, Georgina Rose. Well back there. Second to last, Pippa's Jewel. And out the back, Daiwa Explorer. Well, he looked like he was going to win a race 2 or 3 years ago, Guzzler. We've always known he's got very good ability. He's been a horse with a few issues along the way. Oh, they'll be pretty tickled pink with this. The Team Lennox, Sam Lennox, Amanda Lupton, Joe Rathbone, the trainer these days, and Sarah McNabb. Guzzler has won the first very easily. Lacey Luck, who did all the donkey work there. Came True was third, and Kyanite Man. 4.9, 1.5 here, Pip, in the first.
3: And a beautiful ride too, Justin, from Sarah McNabb. He was just so handy to the speed this time, sitting in the trail there, where last time Sweeney was so far off them and made up a stack of ground. When he was that close to the pace, he always loomed a danger.
0: Yeah, he just posited up beautifully today, didn't he? He normally gets a long way off them. Once he was in that sort of spot, he was going to be tough to

0: their opportunities at the top of the straight and just couldn't quite get there.
1: They certainly couldn't. We had start number 8, the 6-year-old gelding by Al Manzoor. Congratulations to Sam Lennox and Amanda Lupton in the ownership. Joe Rathbone, of course, doing the training, and Sarah McNabb takes the first. We'll get out to Bevan Sweeney. He's going to catch up with Joe.
0: Oh, the role continues for Joe's team. This is a horse that has promised for a long, long period of time.
2: Sorry, Kevin. He's definitely shown ability. Like, I think he's never gone a bad race. I think he's just run into bad luck. Like, he just needs to have a good consistent run. Like, stop and start, it just doesn't suit him.
0: Well, Sarah handled the horse perfectly and then put it in a really positive position.
2: Yeah, she's done a good job. She knew what she had to do. So, it's good.
0: Okay, the owners will be happy and they'll probably be off to the rugby, I imagine.
2: Yeah, they won't be counties.
0: Hey, congratulations. Have the big boy pull up.
2: Oh, he's great. I jumped on this morning and he's full of himself. So you wouldn't know he'd had a start.
0: All go for Christchurch for both the horses that went on Thursday?
2: And possibly this guy.
0: Okay. Well done, Joe.
2: Thanks.
1: Nice to hear that the jumpers have pulled up well as we see Sarah McNabb come back to the head of the field here with Guzzler. A very nice victory. Good runs in behind too from your favourite there, Came True. Got into a beautiful position. Just couldn't pick up Guzzler, who was travelling beautifully, and a right about Kai Knight Man. Just in a little bit off pace at there, stuck up on the rail, but still has hit the line nicely for fourth. But all the honours with Guzzler here in the first. Nice to see him get the rewards here after being lightly tried a patient time with a Guzzler. Nice job, and a big old price too as we take a look at them in the run. Obviously had that late scratching too of Ordak, so still jumped out well despite that and sat in the nice position there in the trail. So we'll catch up with Sarah McNabb. Let's get out to you, Bevan.
0: Congratulations to Sarah. That seemed to go perfectly to plan.
3: Yeah, it has. Like, I got told to let him just keep rolling. I thought I'd got to the front a little bit too early, but he kept digging.
0: Yeah, he's a big, strong horse. He's now sort of developing into what we thought of him earlier on.
3: Yeah, he seemed to show a lot earlier, but then, yeah, he's come right now.
0: Your thoughts on the track condition?
3: Yeah, it's perfect out there.
0: Well done.
3: Thank you.
1: There you go, perfect track conditions. That's what we want to hear. Sarah McNabb taking out the first. Emily, we look forward to race number 2, the Sanford's Maiden, over the 1,400 metres. That'll kick off our early quaddie underway at 11:50.
4: Looks like a lovely big horse, doesn't it? And does pick up the win there in race number 1. And as you said, Pip, looking forward to getting back on track with you for the second of the afternoon at Waverley just a little bit later on. There's still so much more to come here on your big Saturday this afternoon as we work through all of the action. Some nice racing coming your way over the next few hours. Speaking of that, here's a rundown of what we have to look forward to. We've still got to set the scene at Tarapa and take you through that programme for Te Awamutu Cup Day with Brendan Popwell and Aidan Rodley, who'll be on course. Not only that, but of course we're looking forward to the good quality racing. There's 2 open handicaps at Waverley this afternoon. Competitive fields on a good surface will certainly be something to look forward to. Tarapa also hosts that Te Awamutu Cup. It's a quality field assembled for that Tarapa feature this afternoon. And how could we forget about the action from across the Tasman? Caloundra Cup Day, half yours, successful on this day last year on his path to the Caulfield Cup and Melbourne Cup.
5: The nation's champion.

0: pay $5.91. And you'll love this one. Back any plus, and if they don't, get your bet refunded in bonus cash up to $20. And the FIFA World Cup, round of 32. Look out for the first goal scorer promo in the France versus Paraguay game early Sunday morning. And the NRLW, New Zealand Warriors woman to beat Canterbury Bulldogs by 21 to 30 will pay $3.90. For all these odds and more, go to the TAB app and please bet responsibly.
1: The Oak Stud in Cambridge presents champion first and second season sire, US Navy Flag.
2: 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US Navy Flag!
1: Already sire of 20 black type horses with 7 group or stakes winners from his first 4 crops, including Group 3 Eulogy Stakes winner, War Princess.
3: War Princess in front, she's all hard. War Princess takes the eulogy.
1: US Navy Flag, standing at the Oak Stud.
4: The line is now complete. Lion Red Te Awamutu Cup. Racing in the cup. And the favourite, Lord Relic, began well from gate number 5. Magic Devil made the best of beginnings. Deeper out then to Dundee Road, and Jasper is well away. Magic Devil's kicked back at the 800 to Lord Relic and got the narrow lead. King Aussie left the trail and is going up to dispute the lead 3 wide. King Aussie slipped the cutter though at the 450. Out by 2 or 3 lengths over on the outside to Lord Relic, and there followed Magic Devil. And King Aussie by 2 or 3 lengths over Lord Relic, followed by Magic Devil. Over on the outside, Zama Boy, escalation and gains and perfect Dancer down the outside. King Aussie's got them covered. 120 left to go to Lord Relic, and they're followed by Zama Boy, escalation. King Aussie in front now for Kim Walker, and King Aussie has taken the line. Red Te Awamutu Cup for 91.
5: Coming back to the birdcage now at the head of the field, the Lion Red Te Awamutu Cup winner for 1991, number 6, King Aussie.
6: King Aussie was able to springboard out of the Te Awamutu Cup in 1991 and go on to Sydney Cup success. So certainly one of the good stories to come from the Te Awamutu Cup. It looked a pretty rainy and miserable day that year. Things much different this year in 2026. Brendan Popwell, Aidan Rodley, as we say, good morning to you. Weather conditions a little bit better than maybe we saw in 1991.
7: Yes, very much so, Emily. Good morning to you. A frosty start to the morning for sure, but lovely clear conditions for our winter race meeting here today. So say a very good morning to you, Aidan.
8: Morning to you too, VP. Yeah, great footage there back from Te Awamutu back in the day too. And I think King Aussie there was actually an established Sydney Cup winner leading into that. And of course, Noel Harris rode King Aussie to win that Sydney Cup. Kim Walker, who then married Tony Allen back in the day when it was... became Kim Allen, and yeah, great to see that old footage too.
7: We've got some good racing today, including the

0: one off the 2000, getting just such outstanding form that Swiss Press is bringing. Trolled up okay, so looks to be a decent chance, and you know, one of really a good band of interesting horses here today.
1: All right, well, let's find out what the racing surface is like. And not too long ago, with PGG Wrights and Turf, Adam Rodley caught up with Bart Cowan.
0: But it's a little bit cold in the shade, but beautiful out here in the sun, and the track looks in great order. You've got that rail out a fair bit. Just tell us about the preparation and the thinking behind that rail position.
2: Yeah, we've had a fairly busy calendar leading up to this meeting. We've had 6 meetings in the last sort of 3 months, so we've been racing in around the 0 to 3 to 5 metre spots. So we're just giving that a rest. We've got the Tamanui Gold Cup, our next meeting, and then the Foxbridge, so we want to be back into on nice ground for those meetings. Yep. So that's why we're at 12 metres today. We haven't raced out there. You know, with the winter we're having so far, they're sort of the tracking the rail every race meeting. So yeah, ground out wide, sort of almost unused.
0: Yep, went back and had a look. It's like last spring, I think, last September, the last time in the 12 position. Is there any nuances about it being out there?
2: Yeah, people say it's a bit of a front runner's bias when it's out wider, but all we're doing is making the radius of the turn bigger, so it's opening it up more. Yeah, it's skinnier. It looks visually skinnier on TV, but as far as the racing pattern goes, they only race on the inside 9 or 10 metres, so down the front straight. So, yeah, it's still plenty of room. I think it'll play pretty even.
0: Okay, yeah, obviously we had some pretty cold mornings, a bit of rain last week. What's this week been like in terms of track preparation?
2: Yeah, we needed the rain to stop. We had 80-odd mils last week, and then this week we had not a thing. So 3 good frosts. Today wasn't quite as hard as the last few mornings, so a frost brings the moisture up a little bit. Very little dry, cold days, no wind. So we've been hanging around that 8 all week, and we've been slowly increasing and increasing, and we're almost to a 7 this morning, but I think we'll

0: Thank you. Being on the mark there, mate. Well, let's find out a winner. Yeah. What have you got for us? What do you like?
1: Actually, that's why we were laughing as we came to camera, because George Simon was just making sure that we didn't have all the same as we've done a little bit in recent times. I've gone early. Mainly scratchings have got me, because this race is, I thought, two of the four horses who were winning chances have come out. I just thought now Long Island looks beautifully placed, really building. Two of the three starts have resulted in minor placings. Jockey's flying.
0: Yep.
1: Young Tom Wigram doing a really nice job, and I thought this looked just a beautifully positioned race for Long Island to kick off in the first of the program, so we'll know our fate early. My next best in the day is Le Jacques Cartier in race four. Really been taken by what we've seen of this horse, especially last time out, stuck on beautifully for that third placing in a race that really did favour the closing horses. So four starts now for a win and three minor placings, and value, couldn't believe the money around Super 8. That was a dominant win down the line last time out. $14 in race six looks, I thought, definitely shoppable.
0: Yeah, I think it's its best win in its career in terms of its numbers. So, I think you found the right value there on that runner at around the $14. I'm a little bit like you, quite surprised $260 still there around Long Island. Young Tom doing the riding, and it's in a nice piece of form at the moment, that horse, with limited form lines around some runners. My best bet, look, I'm just going with a runner that has the best form for this whole entire meeting, really, for any of the runners, and it's 3-year-old form from Swiss Prince. He won a Sarton. He produced a really big number to win on that occasion. He has a Levin Classic placing to his name. He has outstanding 3-year-old form. Yes, he's coming up against horses that rock hard fit. He's had two trials. His last trial was nice. He was working home through the line. He looks like he's got speed on the inside of him to follow over in Amar. I was just happy to roll with the horse that has the best credentials. Yep, there might be a little red flag there with the others, but in terms of ratings, NZTR rating and his personal ratings, they're well above the other runners in the race. So he sits at $3. Jethro Tull, massive performance here first up, was only just beaten by TriStar. And was up on speed, was part of a speed battle on that occasion where they really did run along, and it set up for Swoopers. He's run third. He's had a second up win. A little bit of love, of course. The horse that did beat him on that occasion when running second is going to be a danger, but can run along. And I thought Star Clan with a little bit of value in the last, sitting around 550. He's run a couple of very good races, and including last start to the races, and even that fourth back, I think, in February behind horses like Miss Jones and co. George joins me. Morning to you, George. And would have been a frosty start at Manor Park this morning.
2: The staff told me it was. Yeah, it was far too cold for me to get out of bed. Yeah. It was very chilly. But once the sun comes out, and it's been like this for the last 3 or 4 days here in the Waikato, and it's been it's fantastic days. But it's just that frosty start to the morning.
0: Yeah, a bit of a foggy one near the end of the night too at Cambridge there for the last few races when you were filling in.
2: Yeah, filling in for the second week in a row, Aaron White. I'm not going to mention any names, but if the boss rings me next Friday morning at 9 o'clock, I'll tell you now, I'm not answering your phone call. It's ruined my Fridays for the last couple of weeks. But I've always enjoyed calling the harness, and Aaron had a family incident where he couldn't get there last night. So happy to fill the breach and tell lies for about 3 or 4 hours.
0: Well, we'll look forward to your selections here today. No lies, please, around what you're liking. What have you found for us today, George?
2: I was very relieved to see that my top selection of the day isn't picked by you or Aidan Rodley's. It's in the last, race 8, number 10, Afterglow. Have a look at this horse's last run. It was had a lot of merit to it. George Rook rides. He's one of our best jockeys going around. $5.50, I thought, is a very good odds for Afterglow, trained by Stephen Ortridge. Yeah, provided it doesn't get too far off them, I think it can finish over the top of them. My value bet is in the John F. Grills Memorial Classic, race number 6, number 2, What a Yarn. From an informed stable of Chris Wood, his team is absolutely flying at the minute, has Craig Grills aboard, and I think that's a great pointer to the chances of What a Yarn in a race that obviously means a lot to the Grills family. And I think What a Yarn, with the draw in its favour, can bounce and put itself right there and give a sight for Craig Grills and the Grills family as well.
0: Yep, absolutely. All right, well, good day in front of us though, and beautiful day weather-wise, and some good fields throughout the afternoon.
2: Good fields, good racing here today, of course, and also down the line, but yeah, a lot of sporting action in the, going on at the moment too. So yeah, good luck to the ABs tonight.
0: Yes. Yeah. How do you feel about that?

0: your gut feeling on that one? AB's first game, it's always, I guess, a rusty one at times.
1: Yeah, it is. Yeah, I was going to say, I was thinking of the word rusty when you were mentioning it. But they've got a good coach, Dave Rennie.
0: Yeah.
1: So, I think they're going to be pretty competitive against France B. Again, they've done it to us again, the French, but they do it every time. But yeah, no, it'll be interesting to see how they go, and looking forward to following them throughout the season.
0: Yes, exactly. And right out of the new stadium, one New Zealand Kia Kaha Stadium there out of Christchurch. Right, we'll get to Hayley Hassman, who's catching up now with Aidan Rodley to see what she's liking throughout the day.
2: Thanks, Brendan. You've grabbed Hayley, and she's... cold mornings. How's that been for track work at the moment?
3: Oh yeah, it's fresh. I've definitely got my layers on, but nah, I love the work we do, so you don't mind it.
2: Yeah, obviously you're getting deeper into the career. How's it progressing, and how much are you enjoying it?
3: Oh yeah, I'm loving it. I've been travelling a bit lately and just broadening my connection, so it's been great.
2: Yep. You got a favourite track for all the destinations you've been to?
3: Oh, that's a tough one. I guess you'd have to say Ellerslie, like that's our star track, isn't it? And it's beautiful to ride, so ride there any day.
2: A little bit different here today, Tarapa, with the rail out of there, but and in that that heavy range, but obviously a chance of drying. What have you done research-wise around that rail being out?
3: Yeah, look, it was actually almost out this far last meeting, this time last year, and they were down the outside rail and loving it. So it's a nice sand-based track here, so... it should be good.
2: Okay, we are four rides today. We'll kick off with one up from Hawke's Bay, Satomi. Looks to be bringing nice enough form too. What's your take?
3: Yeah, he's an honest gelding that's always there and thereabouts. Paul always has him fit and ready to go, so happy to pair up with them today.
2: Yeah, where do you think you'll be in the run for that one?
3: He's usually just behind the speed, and with it drawing the inside gate, we should land there and have to do no work early, so he should be there in the finish.
2: Okay, give us a quick word on Hey Hey Baby in the fourth.
3: Yeah, happy to pair up with Ralph again. Me and him haven't always had the best of luck, but this looks like a nice chance today if we can just get that nice posse and, again, not spend early. He finds late.
2: Yep. You got Lotus, obviously a horse who is good enough to be placed in a Travis here at Group 2, only a few starts back. What about the 1,400 metres today? What's your thinking with a little bit of freshen up in?
3: Yeah, she had a gallop on the course proper the other day in Craig Roden. He's quite happy with the work that she did. Obviously been freshened up. She actually ran second in the same race this time last year to Marlborough Bay. So I beat him that day, but I can be on her today and hopefully get the win.
2: I like that. What about Don's Legacy in the last? A horse who's gone okay here at Tarapa in the past as well.
3: Yeah, his last run here actually was really unlucky, and then he went to Woodville and just pissed in. So hopefully he can bring that same form.
2: I liking that too. Hayley, obviously we're getting towards the end of the season. Can you look back and just tell us how satisfying this season been for you?
3: Oh, it's been amazing. Like, I copped quite a few suspensions throughout and still managed to get quite a few wins under the belt. So, yeah, really happy with how it's been.
2: I guess suspensions, it's always a time of learning. What do you do when you get suspended? How do you normally cop it?
3: I don't mind having a suspension because I am learning still, and it's great for people to pull me up on what I'm doing wrong so I can improve on that. So we have Maria PT with the new jockey program, and she's been so good in between just working on the fitness and ticking us over, and you almost come back stronger because you've had that time to reset as well. So I don't look at it as a negative thing, but you definitely want to be out there, not suspended.
2: That's a really cool insight. What about for next season? What are the targets? Have you set yourself goals?
3: Yeah, look, the premiership would obviously be a big one for anybody. So if I can get up there and travel around, I'd love that. A stakes win would also be amazing. I think that would be in anyone's cards, but definitely a highlight for me.
2: Well within your capabilities too. Hayley, thanks for giving us the time today, and best of luck with your rides.
3: No worries. Thanks, Aidan.
4: Yeah, there's an overview of the book of rides there for Hayley Hassman from Tarapa, and four nice chances, the best of those, according to the market. Satomi in the first at 460 for Paul Nelson and Karina McDougall. Before we get you into the parade ring for race number two to Waverley, we need to get back to Thad Taylor and find out the market movers for Te Rapa. And Thad, much like Waverley, there's a few horses on the move when it comes to our pre-start markets.
5: Yeah, and some well-back favourites too, Emily, on this card. We can start with race number two, the Mark Sanders Memorial, the Stayers event. You didn't get a run last week with Pure Bars. Disgrace itself at the start. Hopefully they can get Pure Bars into the gates. $9 into $6 there. Here come the run of favourites that have been well-backed. It's good to know there's money for Swiss Prince first up.

0: $3.30 into $2.80. So you want to hear that with the horse resuming. Yes, the money's there. Little Bit of Love takes on Jethro Tull. They've both been well backed. They both raced against each other last time out, and they both raced well. Little Bit of Love's been $4 into $3. The Te Awamutu Cup, Astoria Brook, does set up well for her. She's back to a track she loves. She steps to a mile, $3.70 into $3. And G-Star Clan is getting close to another win in the rating 65. The last of the day, $8.50 into $5.50. Bonus cashback races today. If your horse runs second or third, up to $50 in bonus cash to Rapa and Flemington today. Check those accounts for all those details. 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
1: I'm not super happy about the market move around Pure Bar. Certainly not the value I got last week at Tauranga, but no doubt can run a big race again. Let's get you into the parade ring for race number two, coming in from Waverley. It's our next.
2: Sanford Maiden here over the 1,400 metres. We start with number one in the book, Go Trigger. Second up today, the five-year-old gelding by Vadimos, and he was very eye-catching late coming home. Steps up to the 1,400 metres today with Jonathan Riddell aboard.
3: Yeah, he's a big, strong horse who was very good fresh up. I'm really going to follow him this preparation, especially when he gets up over 2,000 metres. He is a little bit green in his racing manners, head to the side, but JKB Riddell aboard suggests that that should be overcome, and I really like him as a winning chance.
2: Number six is Kits the Cat. Look, loomed up last start like it was going to go on with it. Probably just faded out there late, but still a nice enough run from the mare.
3: Yeah, I would have liked this horse in a little bit wetter track conditions. The gate's going to be niggly. It'll have to go back from that particular gate. We didn't see a lot of ground being made up in the first on the program. So an each way chance for mine.
2: Number two is Merchant Banker. Another third up today, the four-year-old gelding. Probably won't mind, actually, the track conditions today.

0: today. If he gets into that four position, he can run strongly through a 1400 metres event, and he shouldn't be a maiden at this stage in his career.
1: Number nine is Shashubo. Second up today for Alan Sharrock. Kelly Myers to do the riding. Just never really picked up in that fresh up run.
0: Yeah, I was listening on the radio this morning. Kelly likes this horse a little bit. Tries really, really hard. Probably hasn't had the track conditions to suit to her to this point. She suggested that today might be the day and expect an honest effort.
1: Number eight is Wave. Had the two starts to date for the fourths. For the Lowry's Item Boss a stable. Leah Hemi to do the riding. Thought it was okay. Last start at Wivel up the inside. Came back late in the piece.
0: Yeah, he's a good each-way chance in this. The run behind Small Fort, who's very smart, was very good. For a debut, back that up at Wivel in a tough testing track condition. I think it'll like the better track conditions today. Gate's going to be niggly. Generally goes forward. Look, he's at an each-way price for you all.
1: And number four is Empire Billy. Now, this is a debutante for Kevin Myers, Amber Riddell, to do the riding on the gelding by Ocean Emperor. He's had the two trials to prepare, done nothing in those. Maybe a bit of a market watch swings.
0: Well, I'm not really sure what to do with this sort of horse, but you've got to follow the money. There is some money there. What are we, $12? Opened up $9.50. The trials are only fair, including one behind Mary DeVarchi. He was pretty disappointing in the firsts. Thanks. Look at the first six in this particular market. I've quickly grabbed a Golarity Talk around Wave, the mare by Elmin Zor. Look, I thought her first up run was pretty promising and not too bad on a tough track at Woodville.
2: Yeah, she's a lovely big mare, Scopey. It's going to need a little bit of ground, probably a mile to 2,000. But today's, you know, we were working towards that.
0: Okay. You're going to go back from that gate and just let her run home, is it?
2: Absolutely, yeah. Okay.
0: What about Waiata with the blinkers on? Improvement there?
2: Yeah, definitely improvement in her work. And they'll go quick enough. She hasn't probably got the best of situations whereby she can pull a bit, you know, with those blinkers on, but I think they'll go firm enough and hopefully she can get over the top of them.
0: Okay, do you prefer one over the other?
2: Oh, I think Wave's probably the better one.
0: Okay. Hawke's Bay, the second 2 days... scheduled to be there. You've been working on the track, coming through nicely.
2: Yeah, we haven't actually been working on the course proper, but yeah, we're probably not too far away from that. Yeah. But it looks very good.
0: Okay. Track conditions at the present moment, you've got a bit of rain, but the El Nino will be scaring the farmers your way.
2: It would be, yeah, it would be an eight at the moment, probably. Heavy eight, I'd say.
0: Okay. Best of luck, Guy.
2: Yeah, thanks, mate.
0: Guy Larry with a couple of chances and Wave the best of those. 90 seconds out. I'm going to stick with Go Trigger. But he'll have to do everything right. I thought Wave a Chance, Kits a Get, and the two Merchant Banker Pip.
1: Okay, Leica, let's get to you. Thad, what's happening in the market here?
3: Market really focusing in on three runners here, while others are easy. The initial move came for Go Trigger, six into 390, just back to $4 now, but it is the worst way for the TAB. Merchant Bank, that's going to be declared the hot runner. $9 was posted, it's been moved into around 650, now 480, and Kits a Cat, 550. Into $4.60. They're the three they like. Wave's gone from 7.50 out to 10. Shashubo, no money for the Alan Sharrock runner. That'll be of interest to viewers. 7 out to $13. Azazam, no money for the Janelle Miller runner. 11 out to $16. And even Empire Billy for Kevin Myers. This will be of interest. Not a lot of money there. 9.50 out to 12. One of these three at the top of the market's going to win, according to the marketplace. Go Trigger or Kit's a Cat, but the hot runner is actually the Gavin Sharrock train, number two, the on-screen Merchant Banker.
1: Okay, thank you, Thad. It's a really good push here, Justin, for Merchant Banker in our second. Who did you find on top?
4: Okay, I'm just hearing there we are going to have a little bit of a delay to proceedings. I'll try and get more info and get that back to you, but... In the meantime, yes, tips, yes, good go for Merchant Banker. Geez, had a few chances. He has had a few chances, Merchant Banker, but look, he's a go-forward horse. He's got no weight on his back with the claim, and he will run well. Look, I thought it was a bit of a niggly race. I didn't have a huge amount of confidence. Like Bevan, I like Go Trigger. I just wonder if he'd wanted a bit wetter, maybe looking for a mile already. Very good first up, wasn't he? He really got home strongly. He threatened to win one last year, but a lot of his better runs have been on wetter tracks, and I do think 1600 would be even better for him, but I found him on top. Six Kits a Cat. Well, I've tipped her a couple of times. She definitely has wins in her. And I would have had her on top today if it wasn't for the draw. It looks a little niggly drawn out there. We'll need a little bit of luck. She is pretty game little mare, Kits a Cat, and tries really hard. I think she's right in it. Merchant Banker, the big firmer here. And Shashubo. Now, of note there, Shashubo, what I would say is it doesn't appear in the form here for

0: with the gates not opening at the start, but Zashuba actually ran a pretty good first up run, so probably pretty important we point that out. It was quite a nice run from Zashuba, so she won't be too far away, I don't think, from maybe getting close to a victory. We'll get some more info here, Pip, but we'll throw it back to you in the meantime. I'm 1629 for race two.
1: Thanks, Justin. Just hearing through, we are having problems with the photo finish here, so that is why we're in delay at the second. So it just gives you a little bit more time to get your investments on here, and you can see Merchant Banker, $1,000 popped on at the $5. Interested, Swains, to get your thoughts around Sweet Envy. I thought that was actually a really good run there at Woodville last start from the mare, and one of her placings. She had the best last 200 home there in that Faint to East race.
2: Yeah, it was a good second. The horses had a few opportunities. Flo rode really nicely on the synthetic just recently the other day. So, look, it's a good sort of each-way chance. I was going to grab Broad and Burgesson and quickly talk to him if we've got a further delay, because he's got testing in, and that market has gone absolutely crazy. I've never seen a market develop like that particular market. So while we've got the chance, we might as well grab Roydon, because you had a great day on Thursday with your two runners, and Bradman, you said to me that you swapped them over to the females barn and he's got another leg.
3: Yes, he's grown up here, so yeah, it's good to have him back there.
2: You got one in today, and it's a strange market, about as strange as I've ever seen. There's money coming for a host of them, but Tessing's looked good at the trolls recently?
3: Yeah, she won really well at the trolls the other day, and she's worked on really good. She'll get through the track as good as most of them, so hopefully.
2: You've been taking that process of going forward, and Tessing's pretty slick early?
3: Yeah, she is. She'll take a lot of holding off the front. It's pretty quick early.
2: Okay, so Bradman just has a quiet run in between times, not at the races before heading down here?
3: No, he's just going to go to probably a race meeting, have a gallop or maybe a jump out somewhere. And then, he's fit now, so, and he's happy, so we'll just try and keep him that way. Maybe a couple of trips to the beach.
2: Okay, Chris Rutten get the check. Is he putting Faravella on the float as well?
3: No, he's, well, probably go to Otaki. There's a 1,100 metre race here. He's pretty slick over that distance, so he's going to head there and we'll see what happens after that.
2: Best of luck here, and best of luck with Bradman down to the Winter Cup.
3: Cheers, mate.
1: There, just as we're starting to load away, Thad, let's get another update on this market. Have we seen any change with this delay?
4: Just come back to Go Trigger here late, Pip. We'll touch $4. In fact, if we put the hot runner up now, it'd actually be Go Trigger. So there's nothing between Go Trigger and Merchant Banker in terms of a hot runner. They've both been heavily backed. A little bit of long shot money for Reconvene late in proceedings, and Kit Zakat is riding commission. In fact, takes another turn in to $4.40. They're all around the top of the market the second of the day.
1: Okay, thank you, Thad. Good luck if you've had an investment. Back up to you, Justin Evans, for race two.
0: Thank you, Philippa Morris. Race number two, the Sanford's Maiden 1400. Appreciate everybody's patience there. A few gremlins on the photo finish system, but getting pretty close here. So two to come up. Empire Billy, out of a mare that won plenty. Rich Billy Marsh, she won about eight or nine up there in the north. And here's Go Trigger. Go Trigger now. Who is going to run the favourite? Jonathan Riddell. Raymond Connor's been a big week for Raymond, of course, winning the Wellington Steeplechase with Brucey. Set to go. Sanford's Maiden 1400. David is Go Trigger, ready to go there, racing. And Sweet Envy was slow out of the gates and back with it. The other grey, Empire Billy, and no early muster from Sapphire or Pixie Caramel. Merchant Banker blazing forward up on the outside. Kitsakat punch forward from the wide gate. Right there as well as Ozzy's Arm, followed then by Zashubo. Then came Zatel up on the inside, Reconvene, followed by the favourite Go Trigger. Empire Billy, three lengths away to Wave. Well back Sapphire, Pixie Caramel, and beaten off earlier Sweet Envy. Merchant Banker has the call, leads by two lengths on Kitsakat. Third, Ozzy's Arm, followed by Zashubo. Defence Reconvene, no luck for Empire Billy, who's been kept out three deep in the centre there, is the tell. Then Go Trigger, who latches onto the back of Empire Billy. Through the back is Pixie Caramel. Well back, Sapphire Wave, and three back, Sweet Envy. 5.50 to go. Merchant Banker, Kitsakat, about three, Zashubo, who's coming after the first two. Giving a bit of ground, Ozzy's Arm. Here's the favourite getting closer. Go Trigger, then Empire Billy, through the back, Zatel, Wave, Reconvene, Pixie Caramel, Sweet Envy, and Sapphire the last, homeward bound, and Kitsakat ranged up to hit the lead. Here's Go Trigger chiming in with a good run through the back of the field. Zatel, Zashubo, Empire Billy, but Go Trigger race to the lead for Riddell, a length and a half on Kitsakat. Wave running on, so is Reconvene, but it's Go Trigger drawing away. Beautiful ride, JKB Riddell.

0: and go trigger. The money second. Good run reconvene. Wave third, followed by Kitsikat. And then Empire Billy. Further back of the field, Zatelza, Shubo, Azizan, Pixie Caramel, Sweet Envy, Merchant Banker really capitulated. And last in Sapphire. Too good. Go trigger. And just a 10 out of 10 ride. Just beautiful stuff there. Just eased back midfield. Latched onto the back of his daughter, actually. Jonathan there with the Amber out wide with Empire Bill. And he just got a lovely cart out a bit into the race. Just joined in at the right time and really put them away. And there'll be more in store over this next couple of months, and particularly the wetter tracks, which won't hurt him whatsoever. Go trigger, and what's been a big week for Raymond Connors. Reconvene, good to see another good run from him. Wave running on, and Kitsikat, who had to do a bit of heavy lifting from the wide gate early. Pip 1386.
1: Easy win in the end for your Real Market Mover late in the piece here. Go trigger. Just a patient ride too, Bevan, from Jonathan.
2: He's a lovely horse, isn't he? And when he gets up over a trip, he's going to be pretty tough to handle, I would imagine. It was really a nice ride because a lot of speed early, and then JKB Riddell's backed out of that and then got a nice truck up into it. And look, it was over, I thought, at the top of the straight.
1: Absolutely, the next best lands for you. I thought Reconvene really eye-catching really off the speed too, the three-year-old gelding, and that was only his third run back this prep.
2: A horse that we have followed at times and has put up some really nice runs, so sometimes it just doesn't quite back up one to the next, but today that was an eye-catching run which would suggest that you could go again next start. It might be a black book for the full.
1: Absolutely. So the numbers here in the second, 1, 3, 8, and 6, with Raymond Connors taking out with Go Trigger. Let's get to Bevan. He's going to catch up with Sable Rep.
2: Sophie's with us. Raymond's on a bit of a roll. He's a lovely horse. I like this fella.
3: Yeah. He's pretty cool. You know, he's taken a lot of time to mature, but he's come through it really well. He's a horse that works really well at home, so it's so awesome to see him finally break that maiden.
2: I've always looked at him and thought he's going to get over a trip and probably appreciate Wetter Grand as well.
3: Yeah, definitely. Like, I think that little bit up in distance from his last start at Woodville has really helped him, and hopefully he'll be able to go a little bit further too.
2: Yeah, he sort of, his manners were better today as well. He didn't quite hang like he normally does.
3: No, yeah. He looked the part today. He looked a bit professional, and Jonathan gave him a great ride. So
2: where is the boss?
3: He's very busy at the moment. He's on a farm. Couldn't tell you which one, but yeah.
2: Well done, Sophie.
3: Thank you.
2: Sophie gets the result for Raymond Connors.
1: Really nice win, wasn't it? We will record Jonathan Riddell, get an update from him on track conditions and Go Trigger there. Emily, as we get back to you, looking forward to our next tier. It's the maiden over the mile.
4: Yeah, the stable's flying, isn't it? And another win on the card there, and it was a good win too. Got to the line really nicely, did the winner of race number 2 at Waverley. We're going to get you to a break. On the back of that, we get into some more previews. Peter Locke standing by with Bevan Sweeney.
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4: somewhere. As promised, we get you back on track at Waverley. Peter Locke standing by with Bevan Sweeney to preview their runners.